0: at the zoo, your chances of death escalate.
1: Or if you're trying to cut through a crowd at a concert, it's tough.
2: Oh, God. Or walk through the airport.
1: Yeah. Walking through the airport's tough.
2: Just wanderers, just walking around.
3: I think the airport is probably the worst place to try to walk.
2: Fast.
1: I blame one group of people. Just because it has four wheels, Jesuits. It'd still be behind you.
3: Yeah.
1: People walk with that four-wheeled one next to them. It's like, you're taking up two spots, dude.
3: Yes, you are. Yes, you are. Well, and then you get families on vacation to where it's their first time in the airport, and so they are walking four wide along a corridor that basically has enough room for five.
0: The fastest walkers in the airport are children.
3: Yeah.
0: They just sprint. I mean, that's all they do. They just run.
3: And also, that's not the time to let your kids learn how to walk.
0: God, isn't it cute? Nope. In a different setting, yeah.
3: Right. I'm in a hurry. I have a layover that is not long enough.
1: And I'm happy for your kid. Hurry it up.
0: Yeah.
3: Take it to the corner. Go over there.
0: Yeah, that's all.
3: Have at it.
2: Take him to the corner.
3: Take him out of here. That's right. You know what? Let's do circles over here. I know. They don't stay contained. I get that. That's your job.
0: Right.
3: You're a parent. You get to be the rallier.
0: And it sucks.
3: Yeah,
0: kids at an airport is awful.
3: Yeah, you chose this. Body fat percentage has been found to be more accurate health representation than BMI. Body fat percentage.
1: Correct.
3: Right.
1: Just generally, that's a different kind of machine or whatever.
3: Sure.
1: I think a lot of doctors don't have, so they just do BMI.
3: Mm-hmm.
1: Right.
3: Mm-hmm. A new study shows that weak sleep rhythm has been linked to 83 diseases.
0: That weak sleeping?
3: Weak sleep rhythm.
0: Ah. What constitutes a weak sleep rhythm?
3: Well, I'm white, so I'm already at a disadvantage.
2: How you snore?
1: If you snore like waking up a lot.
0: Oh, yeah, yeah, okay.
3: Exactly.
2: That's no rhythm.
3: Right. You're not actually resting.
2: That's a rhythm.
0: Yeah, that was my brother. God almighty.
3: Yeah.
0: And then you get that weird pause and you think they died. Like, okay, he's still around.
1: Still around.
3: I've had to go easy on substances before I go to bed because I don't rest when I'm sleeping.
0: Really?
3: My brain is constantly recovering, my body is constantly recovering, and then I don't sleep well.
0: Okay.
3: I slept through the night. More accurately, I wasn't conscious throughout the night.
0: Right.
3: But definitely I wake up
0: passed out and sleeping.
3: Right. I don't feel good when I wake up. A new study found that lifestyle changes could prevent most cases of liver cancer. But
1: Yeah.
0: Booze, I guess.
3: Pretty much.
0: Yeah.
1: Well, there's both versions, because you can have fatty liver just because of food and sodas and all that stuff. It's actually shocking how big, sadly, how much it used to be. Like, if you had a liver problem, you could almost guarantee you just booze.
0: But
1: now,
0: right,
1: with the food, there's a lot of people that have liver issues. They're like, I don't even drink.
3: Absolutely.
0: Yay.
1: Absolutely. Right. Yay.
3: But that's more proof that just little changes and little actions have a great impact.
0: Sure.
3: In fact, that happens in other factions of life.
4: 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The Men's Room Top 10.
5: 10 or more 1 minute cleaning tasks you should do right away. You know, experts say you want your bedroom to be a sanctuary. So here's what you do. After you get finished having a little me time, don't just toss that tissue on the bedside table. Take it to the bathroom and dispose of it properly. Also, wash your hands.
3: I mean, he's not wrong. It's one of those things that feels like it should go without saying.
0: Yes. It should go without saying.
3: You should be ashamed of that thing being out there. Make it go away. Clean it up. 1 minute cleaning tasks that you should do right away. There's a handful of these different things, and they break them up into different factions all around the house. They say in the kitchen, Miles, I'm sure that you do each and every one of these things, man.
2: Okay.
3: That you should do right away. Put the dish in the dishwasher.
2: Yep.
3: Rinse it off real quick.
2: Where else do you put it?
3: Leave it in the sink.
2: Oh.
3: Sometimes it ends up on the
2: But I'll need that sink later. Yeah, that's my thing is, like, I'm going to need that sink for something else.
0: Right.
2: So it doesn't stay there. It just it's part of the process of getting to where it's going.
3: What should you do right away? Wipe up that that spill that you made on the counter.
0: Yep. I'm very anal about that.
3: Yeah. Sometimes I've spilled because I'm doing something, and then I will finish that particular task, and then I'll immediately wipe it.
0: Sure, you can finish the task, but yeah, definitely.
3: You know, if I'm cooking something out on the stove and it's splashing a whole lot, like, I'm not going to sit there and wipe it up after every splash that gets down there. Like,
0: I kind of do.
3: Yeah.
0: Yeah. I don't know. It just bugs me.
3: Okay.
0: I don't know why. It just bugs me. Maybe it's from years of cooking in restaurant kitchens or something, but tend to be very tidy. very tidy in the kitchen and very, very well thought out.
6: Okay.
0: I have everything I need before I start preparing whatever.
6: Scrub the kitchen sink after washing the dishes at night. I'm sorry, dear. I will get on that more.
0: I just cleaned the sink yesterday. Yeah. I don't do it every time, but I was looking at the sink like this. No. Come on. Let's clean this bad boy up.
6: Yeah. And I do feel good when I've got a good soaped up sponge that just, you get the soap marks all throughout the sink, and then you rinse it all off like, okay, we're clean.
0: Yeah, there's that weird satisfaction.
6: There it is. Wipe down the inside of the microwave if your food splatters.
0: Especially at work.
6: Yeah.
0: Please.
6: That would be very helpful.
0: Other people use it.
6: Criminy. Public settings, that should go without saying.
1: I say it all the time. I have lived with roommates who are super clean freaks. But we all agreed the common areas had to stay a certain type of clean.
0: Yeah, absolutely.
6: Yes.
1: Right? Yeah.
6: Absolutely.
1: I mean, that was just right. Like, if you want to be a mess in your room, go ahead. But it's common area.
6: Dry the dish that you just washed and put it away. Again, these are 1 minute ruled cleaning habits that you should always do right away.
0: Sometimes.
6: There are times when I'll
0: let it air dry.
6: I kind of like halfway to the dish.
1: I have let it air dry. What do you call that? Like the little pad next
6: the rack.
1: To it? Yeah. I have dishes sitting in. I mean, they're clean. But they're definitely sitting there. But I've been looking at them like, hey, I don't know, man. They don't migrate by themselves. I know this.
6: Well, isn't there also, like, there's a study that says that air drying is actually, bacterially speaking, better?
0: Probably because the rag you're using inevitably is going to have bacteria on it, right?
1: Yep. And it's not a ton of them, but some of the, like, bowls, right? Like, I'm just like, well, I'm going to use it again in, like, the next day or two.
0: Yeah, agree.
6: Wash the cutting board. That is one that I am.
2: Yeah. Put it in the dishwasher.
6: Put it in the dishwasher.
1: If it's not wood.
2: Yes.
6: I only have wood.
0: Don't put it in the dishwasher.
1: Don't put it in the dishwasher. Yeah.
6: The problem is that now there's specific uses for the wood ones. When you go with wood, it's better for your knives. However, you have to set aside different cutting boards for different things.
0: Right. Meat versus this. Versus
6: I know.
0: This. Right.
6: I didn't know this. It's a doggone cutting board.
0: Well, just working in restaurants, it's like embedded in my head. I don't care if people do it. I just do it because that's just how I know to cook.
6: I don't care about it. I don't taste the onion on the strawberry that you apparently can't either. Empty crumbs from the toaster oven or the toaster. Yes.
0: I get around to that.
6: Yeah.
0: At some point, you're just like, what in the hell? Did somebody shoot bread with a shotgun? Like, what? My God.
6: Take out the trash.
0: Yes.
6: Yeah. It needs to get to a certain point. Basically, what was it, Miles? Like, if you're about to push it down, take it out.
2: I'll push it down one time.
6: One push.
2: One time.
6: All right. For me, it depends on what I'm pushing down.
1: Thank you. I was just about to say that. Depends too, right? Like if I'm making chicken and the empty chicken package is in there, we got to get that out the next morning. You know what I mean?
2: Fish bones, anything like that. Shells from this. Mm-hmm. Shrimp.
6: Yeah. We do have a certain day where it's clean out the fridge day, and it doesn't matter if there's one thing that goes in that garbage can. It's going all the way out.
0: Right. Oh, yeah.
6: That does not sit under my sink.
0: Do you have any of the, what do you think's in that Tupperware game?
6: I get to play that game. We don't ever have to think about what's in there. However, she sets it out and says, take care of that when you got a second, and then leaves. And I'm glad that we did this because as long as I'm taking care of it, we still have Tupperware containers.
0: Boom. Right. In other words, the whole thing.
6: That's right. She is so doggone ready to throw the whole freaking thing away. Like, man.
0: Right.
6: Decant pantry items.
0: Decant?
1: That, yeah, like get some of the stuff out of there.
6: Okay.
1: You'd be like, you know that one jar of gravy you keep saving is you're going to make mashed potatoes at home?
0: One day.
6: No, you're not.
1: No, that gravy's out of date. Yes, I am speaking from personal experience.
0: Speaking of that, Miles went to a store today to get some chocolate milk, right?
6: Oh, God.
0: And he buys chocolate milk.
6: Oh, God.
0: He sits down in the car. He did not sip it, but he reads the Best Buy May 25th.
2: I'm like, I'm not drinking this.
6: No.
0: Yeah, I was like, dude, do not do it, man.
1: I think I know where you were.
0: Yeah.
2: Like, man, I really wanted a chocolate milk.
0: I know that's all he's talking about. He finally did it. Even when he walked back, he's like, I finally got chocolate milk.
6: Was it
0: Best Buy
6: there?
0: May 25th. Okay.
6: Was it over there?
0: Yeah. Yeah. You know the store.
1: Chocolate milk. My buddy did that to me backstage Friday night.
0: What's that?
1: We're like eating a catering, and they're like, we got this, we got that. And he's like, I'm going to get another glass of chocolate milk. And I was like, all right. Okay.
2: Why not?
1: It just seemed like an odd call. He's like, I love chocolate milk. I was like, you're right. They have all the chocolate milk you could want.
6: They go to the dining room, wipe the table after you eat, push the chairs in, toss the dying flowers as soon as you notice them. Yeah.
0: I tried to go.
1: Oh, so like before they even look weak, you notice them, throw them out of the house?
6: Yeah, that's right. Get them out.
1: Get them out.
6: Damn flowers.
1: Sorry, honey. Mike said too.
6: In the bedroom, put the earrings back in the jewelry box rather than on the dresser. Miles, I know that you have that issue.
2: I do it every night.
6: Just get it done, yeah, man. Yeah. Hang the jacket in the closet.
2: Do what in the closet?
6: I hang the jacket. Oh.
2: See that on the bag.
6: Hang your coat in the closet.
1: But the couch, the back of the couch works so well.
6: It does.
1: It's like it's made for holding jackets.
6: And I've got my closet clothes that I'll pull it down and, you know, I look good for the day and then I'm tired at the end of the day. So I specifically throw it on my bed because if I don't, it's going to sit on the back of the chair.
0: Yep.
6: It's going to sit over here. No. Put the dirty socks in the hamper rather than on the floor or under the bed. Put your dirty socks in the hamper. Don't cram it to the bottom. Don't worry, they know. Just put it in the hamper.
0: Don't worry, they know. That's for all the teens out there listening. Jesus.
6: In the living room, bring the popcorn bowl from the living room to the sink after movie night. Yeah.
0: Always.
6: Put the sweatshirt, cardigan, sweater away when you leave the room rather than leaving it on the couch, then.
1: It literally has it on there. I'm so guilty of that.
6: Take the blanket back to its final resting place, whether it's a basket, whether it is on the back of the couch, wherever it's at.
2: Fold it up.
6: Yep. Put the remote away. Put the remote away.
0: What is putting it? To me, it just goes back on the coffee table.
6: Well, a lot of them sink into the couch. They'll sit on the back of the couch. They'll fall off the side.
0: I'm pretty good about that. Like, my wife will leave them on the couch, and I just don't, because between the dog and the kids, it drives me crazy when the dog jumps on the couch and then my TV turns off or the channel flips or it takes me to some screen I've never seen before or something. Just butt it on the table that is directly in front of us.
6: And then I'll leave you with this last 1 minute rule cleaning habit that you should do right away because it is one of my biggest pet peeves. Put the DVD, the game, the movie, whatever, back in its case and the case back in its place. Whatever movie it is, game it is, should correspond to the case that you put it in. Because the number of times that I open a doggone movie case, I want to watch Wild Hogs. And I open it up and it's Sausage Party. I don't want to watch that.
2: It's better than Wild Hogs.
0: Yeah.
6: They're both fine.
0: Yeah, my kids have like, there's seven, I don't know, cases for whatever Nintendo Switch games that they used to play.
6: Yeah.
0: I went through all, one of them had a game in it, and it wasn't the game. That's seriously. Oh, I'm just like, guys, come on, man. And I have no idea where they are.
6: That's why I've gone strictly digital now. Like, I ain't even messing with it. It's all digital. A man in BC, Canada was attacked by a cougar, but you won't believe how he responded, Miles.
2: What do you do?
6: I'll test your memory at 5:50.
2: Thank you, sir. Headlines are coming up at 5:50. In the meantime, we made it to drinking time.
7: Somebody out there deserves to be recognized. And the men's room knows just who it is. So, to you, we say, bottoms up, sailor! You're the toast of our shot of the day.
2: Big time it is, as usual, we head to the drink desk. And Steve the Thrill Hill to find out who we're toasting.
0: Yes, indeed. And today we toast 57-year-old Acacia Dolphin of Maricopa, Arizona.
8: Say hi.
0: Now, Acacia, that is her name. She's what you might call an idiot. Case in point, her house lost power. So instead of calling the electric company, she called the local police. Now, for reasons we do not understand, she thought that the police would or could restore power to her home. Instead, the police happily obliged her when she gave her name and her address. They came directly to her house because she was wanted on 4 felony warrants for drunk driving and had been avoiding the police for the last 2 years. So she actually gave her name, gave the address, and they're like, hey, we'll be right there. So she waited for them to show up, thinking they'd restore power. Instead, they went to her blacked-out house and arrested her dumbass.
6: Jesus.
0: They're even like, are you serious? She's like, yeah, this is my address. And like, you know what? We'll send some officers right over. Thank you for calling.
1: Yeah, we can handle this.
0: Yeah. Idiot. So we pour this booze, and we drink this booze because we think it's yummy.
6: Yummy.
0: So over the tongue and down the throat to party in our tummies.
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2: And Stephen Thrillhill, could you please turn everyone on? Profile This is played.
3: Absolutely. It's a simple game, Miles, where we share with you a real-life news story, something that happened right here on planet Earth.
9: Earth.
3: And as you listen to the story, based on the stereotypes you believe to be true of people and the decisions that people make, we'll ask you what it is you think makes the story a story. Today, you three gentlemen will be competing against one another. And today, you have your choice of one of three categories. We have the wonderful world of drugs. We have interior decorating, where you guess the foreign object that ended up on the inside of someone. And finally, animalize this, where you guess the animal responsible for causing the problem.
2: Let's go interior decorating.
3: The bra. A Florida woman was caught hiding contraband in her bra, and not just her boobs, while passing through the TSA checkpoint at the Miami International Airport. The woman, who was not identified, had contraband wrapped in gauze and plastic wrap. Now, the TSA said on social media, quote, "Friends, please, and we cannot emphasize this enough, stop hiding contraband in weird places on your body and then trying to sneak it through airport security." To the TSA, we say, you can ask, but people ain't gonna listen. Anyway, it's unclear if any charges have been filed, as the contraband itself is not necessarily illegal, but her method of transport is. The question is, what did she try to smuggle through the airport? Was it turtles? Was it cured meat? Was it papayas or was it cash? So turtles, meat, papayas, or cash. Oh, my.
24: I think she had some meat in the bra.
2: Meat.
24: The cured meat.
2: I'm going to go money. Cash.
25: Good time for papayas.
2: Papaya.
3: Okay. Wait, let me switch that around.
2: Cured meat, Mike. Papayas dead.
3: Yeah.
2: I'm taking cash.
3: You're taking cash.
2: Florida.
3: Yeah.
2: I mean, they have signs on businesses. No bra money.
3: They actually do. God, do you remember that woman who I asked for a light? It was in our old building. I'm outside. I want to smoke a cigarette. My lighter dies. She's a smoker. She rolls outside and said, "Hey, can I borrow your lighter?" She's like, "Sure." Reaches into her bra and pulls it out. And it is moist
24: with
3: sweat.
24: I've got one more on me.
3: So that was the one time I let her light my cigarette. I'm like, I'm not grabbing that.
2: What did she have stuffed in her bra? Turtles, cured meat, papayas, or cash? We'll find out next.
26: Was a tease.
2: You are listening to The Men's Room.

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1: Categories: interior decorating on profile. This week, a Florida woman had stuff in her bra.
2: Yeah.
1: Trying to go through TSA.
2: That is correct.
1: Apparently, whatever was in there was not illegal.
2: Just
1: I guess you're not allowed to transfer it in a bra.
2: I guess it's one of those deals where, like, what you have is not illegal, but we're going to be suspicious because you're making the attempt to smuggle it. Right? So, like,
1: okay.
2: You guess cash. And nobody cares if you just have cash on you, but, like, I don't know. If you
3: can't have over more than $10,000.
2: Can't have more than $10,000, but if you had $1,000, you rolled it up and put it in your rectum, they'd be like, look, it's not illegal, but, man, we don't trust
1: you. Just can't have it.
2: Right? Just don't do that. $10,000, that's all I travel. Let's see. Mike Hawk, you guess meat.
4: Come on.
2: I'm just assuming.
4: Put some meat in that bra.
2: That you meant breast.
5: Damn it.
2: Ted, also making a breast euphemism, going with papayas.
3: Shout out to
2: I think you guys did that. Oh. Look out.
3: It was really just because McLaren's so good these days.
2: Miles, you went cash.
1: Yep.
2: No. She was smuggling turtles. The thing that we would all smuggle. Turtles, yeah. Oh, who doesn't put turtles in a bra? Didn't you have that story?
4: No.
2: Did I have that story?
4: I think you legitimately told me not to take that story because you were going to use it for this damn segment.
2: Okay.
3: Yeah. It's ironic she had them in their bra because they were actually box turtles.
4: Damn.
6: Not snapping?
3: Nope.
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3: I hate you both.
7: And now, because your pathetic life is confined to countless hours in front of a talking box, the Men's Room presents TV Time with Ted.
2: Ah, that was a good one.
3: All right, your choices are the Jimmy.
4: I never have to worry
1: about
4: you.
1: Fell on a kibble.
3: Seth Meyers. Colbert.
1: Steven.
3: Or Ted Smith.
7: Is it Ted or is it late night?
1: It is right there in the title. These guys have teams of writers help them come up with their monologues each and every night. It is up to you to determine. Is this an actual late night joke and from whom? Or could it be a The Ted Smith original?
3: You probably heard you're supposed to get like 10,000 steps a day. But according to new research, just 7,000 steps a day could be enough to improve your health. Do I hear a six? It really sounds like scientists have lowered their expectations for us. Explains by the new Surgeon General warning on cigarettes says, do not smoke during pregnancy. Unless it's your second kid, then whatevs.
1: Colbert.
3: That is Colbert.
8: You probably heard that you're supposed to get like 10,000 steps a day, but according to new research, just 7,000 steps a day could be enough to improve your health. Do I hear six? It really sounds like scientists have lowered their expectations for us. Explains why the new Surgeon General warning on cigarettes says, do not smoke during pregnancy unless it's your second kid, then whatevs.
3: Up in Canada, in British Columbia, a man survived a cougar attack by punching the cougar in the face and it retreated. Now the cougar and the man are scheduled to finish this battle once and for all on Netflix before Jake Paul's fight.
2: Be Ted Smith.
3: Yep. Yeah. I'd pay to watch that guy fight a cougar.
2: Look, like I said, I'm not saying he didn't. But I'm saying that's a story I would tell, too. Whatever the coup. I punched his ass, and he backed right up.
3: Russia started direct flights between Moscow and North Korea. It's one of those rare trips where the fun part really is the journey and not the destination.
2: Seth Meyers.
3: Fallon.
9: Russia just started direct flights between Moscow and North Korea. It's one of those rare trips where the fun part really is the journey and not the destination.
2: Yeah, I mean, that's...
3: Who's taking that flight?
4: Right.
3: Meanwhile, in Florida, a Chuck E. Cheese employee was arrested in full costume for credit card fraud. So for anyone who's currently dressed as Chuck E. Cheese, this is a sobering reminder that your life could get worse.
4: Oh, no.
1: Seth.
3: Colbert.
8: Meanwhile, in Florida, a Chuck E. Cheese employee in full costume was arrested for credit card fraud. So for anyone else currently dressed as Chuck E. Cheese, this is a sobering reminder that your life could get worse.
3: An inmate in a New Orleans jail was mistakenly released on Friday after authorities confused him with another prisoner with a similar name. So congratulations to Maxwell's Josane.
2: Jesus.
3: Seth Meyers.
10: An inmate at a New Orleans jail was mistakenly released on Friday after authorities confused him with another prisoner with a similar name. So congratulations to Maxwell's Ghislaine.
3: That was that loud. If you heard me at the desk earlier, just go, oh.
2: Yeah, I did. Okay.
3: That was the joke. I was like, I'm not, yeah.
2: Zap.
3: I don't know if this counts as sports news or hot goss.
2: Hot goss, yes.
3: So the Raiders have a defender named Christian Wilkins. He was cut last Thursday. Now, a lot of people are saying because he had an injury that he was, they didn't like that he was working on it. But there's an ESPN report that he playfully kissed another player on the head. But the guy took offense and filed an HR complaint.
2: Damn, come on.
3: They say, right, again, the team says they're unhappy with how he's rehabbing his foot injury, sidelined him after five games last season. But they had just signed him to a four-year, $110 million deal last offseason. So it's kind of surprising you cut that guy. Obviously, they voided the $32 or $35 million in guaranteed money that was left.
2: He
3: filed a grievance.
1: I wonder if that was before Coach Carroll or after the signing. So Carroll might have come in and gone, why did they do this?
2: Right.
1: That's a lot of money. That's not my guy.
3: But also, I've read a little bit more today that they have brought it up at Raiders training camp, and the players have all been like, I don't want to talk about it. I don't know. One guy said, like, you got to be careful what you're doing, man. Not everybody finds stuff funny.
2: Right.
3: So I don't know, but I feel like there is some legs to this story that he kissed a dude on the head, which also seems wild. I almost wrote that as a joke. It's like, just go old school, slap him on the butt.
2: Right. That's fine.
3: But like, I remember football practice at the end of a two-a-day, you'd sit there, right? And Miles will test, right? You got these coaches yelling and screaming at you, right? For hours on end all day. And then usually at the end of it, they would call up the captains and just go, all right, who needs a little TLC? Right. And you never wanted to get called out, but when you did, everybody would just run over and rub your head and be like, right, you'll be okay tomorrow. Like, ahead, just buddy, keep coming back.
2: Right.
3: So, I mean, it was kind of a fun thing, but like, I don't know. Like, I don't know. It's part of sports. You slap each other on the butt. And,
2: sure.
3: I don't know. Another football player kiss you on the top of the head and being like, get back in there. I just personally, I wouldn't give it two thoughts.
2: On top of my head, no.
3: Yeah, I'd be like, he's obviously messing around. I feel like kissing somebody on top of the head, either you really know that person or it's your child or like a child you're related to. Like, that's just such a specific
2: or
3: spot.
2: Something very, very good happened.
3: Yeah.
2: You know, we're splitting a winning Powerball ticket. It's like, that might happen. I get it, man. You know?
3: Yeah.
2: Super celebratory.
3: I kind of hope it's the kissing on the head, though. Just if nothing else, just to watch the Raiders have to answer these questions. All right, who's in here seen Happy Gilmore 2?
2: I have not. Not my wife watched it the other day, and my son has seen it at least twice now.
3: Oh, no kidding.
2: Dude, he set an alarm to get up in the morning to watch Happy Gilmore 2, but he ended up sleeping through the alarm, or so I thought. When I see him later, he's like, I'm mad. I said, why are you mad? He's like, I set my alarm for 7:30. I said, I know you did. He said, PM. I'm like, oh, well, you know, it happens, man.
3: Had he seen Happy Gilmore 1?
2: You know, I don't even know. I really don't even know if he has ever seen the first one, but he and his friends were super excited about Happy Gilmore 2, and they liked it.
3: All right. I've seen conflicting reports. Some people say, loved it, like it's cheesy, but it's a good job.
2: Sure.
3: And then the other half of people are like, I wish they hadn't touched it. It sucks.
4: I think it's one of those where if you overhype it in your head, because it's Happy Gilmore, you loved the movie either growing up or you loved it when it came out, whatever. If you overhype the sequel, it can never live up to what you want it to be.
2: That's true.
4: Just because you're excited for it. You don't know what's coming, but you're just excited for it. No, don't be excited for it. It's Happy Gilmore 2. It's a bit of a cash grab. It's going to be fun.
3: Yeah, I mean, look, Top Gun 2, I thought they did a good job of balancing out the cheesiness with like, all right, they can't play volleyball, like football beach scene.
2: But people loved the movie. I still haven't seen it, but everyone I know that saw it said it was great.
3: The only person I knew that really specifically did not like it, just didn't like the storyline of what had happened to Happy.
2: Okay.
3: I won't go into it because people are still watching.
4: Yep.
3: Mike, I'll tell you off the air.
4: Okay.
3: So I have here a list of Adam Sandler's. They just kind of ranked his movies out of 20. So 20 was Shakes the Clown from 91. I don't even remember that.
2: No, nope.
1: That was the one with, the comedian.
2: Bobcat
1: Goldthwait.
2: Yes, he Shakes the Clown? Okay.
4: Yes.
2: All right. For some reason, I thought that was another
3: movie. That guy
2: movie.
3: Makes strange movies to begin with.
2: He's Bobcat Goldthwait, right?
3: I mean, yes.
2: If you put him in the movie, it just gets strange.
3: So let's see. Some of the other ones you'd probably more recognize on the list here. I thought this was a travesty. They put 17 from 94 Airheads.
1: That was a good movie.
3: Right? Farley's in it.
1: Mm-hmm. The tall guy.
3: The tall guy.
1: Just got the acclaim movie when he got fat.
3: Brendan Fraser.
2: Brendan Fraser, yep.
3: Right.
2: That's a very good clue.
3: Steve Buscemi.
2: Yeah.
3: Like, I thought that was a great movie. Completely dumb. But, like, if anybody's listening to us and you listen to KSW, watch Airheads. You will like that movie. I need to watch it. It looks super dated and everything, but you will watch it. I also saw a funny thing the other day with Adam Sandler. They were asking about the baggy clothes, and he's like, look, I used to be massive. So he was like, but people don't really want to laugh when you're trying to be goofy at a yoked up dude. So that's why I started wearing all the baggy stuff. And he's like, now I just got to wear it.
2: Okay, makes sense.
3: Yeah. Well, think about it. Remember Dane Cook caught a bunch of heat for a while, and I think a lot of it was just like, you can only be so good looking
2: as
3: a comedian. People would rather laugh at you if you're kind of self-deprecating. But, I mean, it's not like attractive people aren't funny, too.
4: Yeah.
2: But you're right.
3: It's rare.
4: I'm hilarious.
3: But it's pretty good. Number 15 on the list. These are Sandler's top movies. He put Eight Crazy Nights. It's like a Hanukkah-themed.
4: Didn't watch that one. Yeah. It had a resurgence here this last season. But I do want to catch it. I want to check it out.
3: All right. They put Mr. Deeds, Big Daddy, even Funny People, they put it 12. Now, Funny People is not a very funny movie.
4: About to say, I didn't think that one was good.
3: I thought it was a good movie. It just wasn't funny.
4: Gotcha.
3: It's a lot more serious. They're ranking all his movies, not just that. So we get to the top 10. Number 9, you have Don't Mess with the Zohan from 2008. I don't know that I ever actually watched that one.
4: I don't fully remember it. I do remember it being just another one of his dumb movies.
3: All right. They did put Happy Gilmore 2 down at 11th. At 7, you have 50 First Dates for 2004.
4: Great flick. Loved it.
2: What's her face? Drew Barrymore.
4: Yep. I watched that one all the time when I was a kid.
3: Yeah. I mean, that one gets talked about all the time. I have groups of friends that are just like, you never watched that?
2: I've never seen it.
3: Yeah.
4: It's worth a watch. It's a cute little movie.
3: Getting close to the top 5, you have The Waterboy at 6.
4: Mm-hmm. Oh, yeah. Classic.
3: Yeah, I'm with you. I thought that was a great movie. A lot of good stuff in it. The one coach that speaks Cajun, you can never understand a damn word he's saying and all that stuff.
4: I like Vicky Valancourt. She showed me her boobies, and I like them too.
3: You have The Wedding Singer on there from 1998.
2: All right.
4: That's a good one, too.
3: To me, that's a classic movie. Yeah. And that's a good, I mean, look, it's a rom-com, very good rom-com. There's enough funny stuff in it where you're like, you know.
2: Yeah.
5: Julia Gulia.
4: I had to say Julia Gulia.
3: Yeah, I mean, to this day, you meet somebody named Julia and you're like, Julia Gulia? Like, she's like, stop it.
1: I've heard it.
3: Yeah. It's like, well, don't introduce stuff to people at 11 o'clock at night in a bar.
4: I'm hilarious.
3: Gulia. Punch Drunk Love from 2002 makes the list.
4: Ooh, didn't see that one.
3: No. Then Uncut Gems.
1: That was the serious one.
4: Yeah, that was the drug dealer one on Netflix.
2: That's right, yeah.
3: Yeah. He's like the jewel guy, and then he's kind of scamming people and all the gambling and everything.
4: Yeah.
3: That was a good movie. My issue is that character. You're just like, you can't keep effing this up. And it's just like, by the end, I was almost cheering for him to get killed. He was driving me up.
4: I need to watch that one. Isn't that one of the ones that's like 3 hours long?
3: It is a long movie.
4: Okay.
3: And then you have Happy Gilmore, obviously.
4: Hell yeah.
3: Classic. And then number one.
4: Billy Madison.
2: Correct.
3: Which is, I can't really argue with that one either, man. Billy Madison. Top tier.
4: Good all day.
1: Thank you, Tim. We appreciate it. You're listening to The Men's Room.
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1: All right, here we go. Philly fans, go to a Yankee game and enjoy the seventh inning stretch. Meryl, man warns against buying used tires. Duh. Saying they are sketch. BC man stands up to a cougar and beats its ass. A hiker is mauled by a bear that would not let him pass. And Brits attempt to whack a bill so they can get back to corn shucking. It's time for your headline.
0: Now, it's time to hit the head. Lines. Here's my car.
2: All right, top story. We go to BC, Canada, where the wildlife are fierce but beatable. Oops. Why'd that go so low? My bad. A man was working at a local lake about 400 miles northwest of Vancouver when he was surprise attacked by a cougar. We covered this earlier today. The big cat swiped at the man, hitting him in his upper body and forcing him to act.
3: Meow.
2: And act he did. The man reared back and quickly punched the cougar square in the face before disengaging and allowing the animal to retreat.
4: What'd you do that for?
2: Authorities recalled the traps were set, but the cougar was not found again. Authorities said that they're keeping an eye out for any similar incidents involving the animal. Meanwhile, the man did not need to be hospitalized.

0: for his injuries. They took this as an opportunity to remind people the proper way to handle an encounter with a cougar. Ted Smith, how do you win an encounter a cougar?
1: Do not run away.
0: That's a fact.
1: If you can, fight back.
2: Okay. Make yourself big and loud.
0: Yeah. Make yourself big
2: Maintain
0: and loud.
2: Eye contact.
0: And one thing that they do say is that
1: while grab him by the junk.
0: Stick your finger. One thing that they do say is that while you're making yourself big, one thing that I thought was a great thing to add there was make sure there's a clear exit for the animal.
2: Oh, right,
0: if
2: right.
0: If you back it into a corner, well, now he's got to do what he's got to do. So
2: that's a strong note you make there.
0: So leave a gap
2: there. Oh, crap. And let's switcheroo real quick.
0: Do-si-do, buddy. Do-si-do. In other news, who says baseball isn't romantic? We got a New York in Yankee Stadium. Where
2: nice emphasis setup. On Yank. What you want?
0: A couple fans were caught on camera with the buzz surrounding the Coldplay kiss cam. Wicket. One would think that people would be a little bit more discreet with their actions in a public setting such as a baseball game. But a video was uploaded to social media that shows just the opposite. In the video, if you're over 18, check this video out. We get the perspective of a fan in attendance sitting just a few rows behind the couple, also in attendance, but they're not too focused on the game. No, no. While the man isn't doing much moving, his female counterpart in the seat next to him seems to be unable to contain herself, fidgeting and jerking all about while the man just continues to watch the players out on the field. After what could only be described as a moment of euphoric convulsion, the man's hand emerges from its hiding place in the woman's personal space. The publication that printed the story asked the organization for comment, though I'm not sure what they were expecting to get.
2: What are you going to say, man?
0: The video was met by a flurry of comments online, both cheering on the duo and condemning the act in a family setting. She's not hiding the ball at all, dude.
2: No. No. All right, she's, you know, he knew what he's doing. I like that he's still watching the game, though.
0: Right?
2: Yeah, they did a little bit of this for you.
0: You guys don't do that while the game's on?
2: Not the people I know.
3: What?
2: Only strangers.
1: I mean, I'd be interested to see their age, too.
0: Yeah.
1: Like, you take more risk at a certain age than you would?
3: She's very loud.
1: Yeah.
2: Oh, was she?
3: Yes.
1: Oh, God.
3: I mean, she's loud.
2: Like when the planes come, Sally?
3: No, look at the planes coming in, man.
0: Why? Just go somewhere else. Why are you out there in Yankee Stadium?
2: Well, he wanted to see the game.
0: Right.
2: He said his eyes were still on the field. Like, look, baby, I don't do this for you, but I'm staying for the game.
1: I'm assuming they thought nobody would notice, but you're with Miles. I'm with Miles. Like, her reaction, it's like, well, people are noticing.
3: Her legs are shaking.
0: Right.
3: They're trembling.
0: She's jerking all over the place.
3: Back.
0: Right.
2: And he just insured his fingers.
0: Yes, he did. Yeah. Oh, criminy. But for more sexy action, we go to the UK where the adults are rather peeved. The new legislation is going to affect that's aimed at reducing the amount of adult content consumed by the local youth on the internet. The legislation requires a photo ID to be uploaded for any 18-plus website in order to increase the security measures keeping minors off the adult websites. They're not going to stick with the, are you 18? Hit yes or no.
2: I know.
0: But for hundreds of thousands in the area, they believe it is this is to be a war on alone time, with 350,000 locals all signing a petition aimed at repealing the measure. And apparently they will entertain one that's got at least 100,000. They've got three times that.
2: So, yeah. Don't take away people's porn. You can't hear about it.
0: That's right. And there's a lot of people that were sitting there like, this might get me over my porn addiction because I'm not.
3: Oh, yeah.
0: They don't get my face.
3: That's it.
0: They don't get my face.
2: Right.
0: Well, and they were also saying that it's hard to go out and fight against this bill because anybody that does is going to be accused of porn addiction.
2: Of course. I'd be okay with that. Like, I'm finding I like porn.
0: Yeah.
3: Hey, look, I have Netflix. I don't watch it exclusively. Watch the shows I want to watch every once in a while.
2: Right.
3: It doesn't mean I'm addicted to Netflix because I have it.
2: Right.
3: I mean, okay, I'll go watch Happy Gilmore.
2: Which would be a great name for porn.
3: It's not the only channel I watch. It's just part of it.
2: Right.
0: It's one of the many channels I take advantage of at my disposal.
3: I don't eat eggs all day.
2: But I like eggs.
3: Yeah.
2: And maybe, when I want eggs, that's what I want.
3: That's right, breakfast.
0: Sometimes I go to IHOP.
2: Right.
3: He's addicted to eggs. No, he's not.
0: More from the internet, a man took to TikTok to warn others of a mistake that he made. Dumbass. In the video, he tells the story of buying a set of tires on Facebook Marketplace for $500, with the seller assuring him that they still had 70% of their tread life left.
2: Of course.
0: Yeah. He got to the exchange scene and after looking over the tires, bought them off of the seller and immediately went to Discount Tire to get them put onto his car. Unfortunately, mechanics at the tire center quickly informed him that the tires could not

0: be balanced, referencing bubbling and imperfections in the tires that rendered them pretty much useless. He's now putting out the word for people to not make his same mistake and think twice before believing sellers on the internet.
1: Everyone in the world's like, we know.
0: We know, dude. You're literally the only guy that got scammed by that.
1: You did not get that memo.
0: Right. You need slacks? Just in case it stirs up the bad taste in your mouth.
2: Thankfully, there's good news.
0: A school district in Texas is the scene for the latest animal rescue operation. Maintenance workers were alerted to an animal in peril, a raccoon that had gotten its head stuck in a dumpster that it was exploring. Using collective brain power, they got the tools necessary and calmed the animal as much as possible as they worked to cut the raccoon free. They posted several photos to their social media pages that showed the amount of work that needed to be done to spring the raccoon from its confines. By the end, he scampered off safe and sound, and the crew was commended by the district for their actions.
1: Cool, man.
3: Yeah.
1: Get that raccoon back out in the quote-unquote wild.
0: In the wild.
1: Yes.
3: Yeah, so you can get back to eating out of trash cans.
0: Exactly. Thanks for making the hole big enough to where now I can get out on my own volition.
1: I know.
0: It's kind of funny just sticking his little head out there like, help.
3: Hey, I could use a hand.
0: I need a hand, guys.
3: I was eating some rotten banana peels and a used condom, and now my head is
1: trapped here in the dumpster. Part of my well-balanced diet.
0: Just tossed it in the dumpster. Well, they shut off my porn. I didn't want to upload an ID. Now I'm going to the baseball game after this. Speaking of baseball, men's room sports. The Mariners put the bats together to take game one against the A's last night. Well done, boys. Game two will take place en route a little bit later on tonight. We're making some ground up against the Astros. I think we're three games back at this point.
1: Go.
0: The Astros are on a losing streak. Keep it going. Let's go. As far as your weather, we're going to have a clear night, dropping things down to about 57, and we're expecting another hot one tomorrow with mostly sunny skies and a high right around 83. That's it for your headlines. With that, Mike Hawk is out.
4: Thanks, sir. We'll see you tomorrow for salads from Domino's for lunch and the return of Who Sucks Less. The lovely Jolene is coming up next.
1: Yes, indeed. It's all true, but in the meantime, well, we be all about this bitch. So until tomorrow, please do what you do best, and for Aletha's sake, stay beautiful.
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Let's see here. 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A go-round of your evening 12-pack just aged to perfection. That's coming your way at about 7:45. Harvey Danger now. It's The Rock.

0: It's an exciting time of year. Football season is right around the corner and the back-to-school rush is afoot.
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13: 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Evening 12-pack coming our way before 8 o'clock. Now, I've said it before. It's not that I came up with this idea. 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

Some 41's fat lips, maybe a little something for the swelling. It's the Rock of Seattle, 99.9 KISW, celebrating our 55th anniversary now. You know our special show we have coming up Sunday, August 30th with the Black Crowes at Tulalip's Amphitheater. Now, I know it's a Sunday, but we're going to be outside, and I've spoke with Mother Nature. The weather's going to be great. 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
1: Is there a new hobby that you're hoping to take up at some point? 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
1: What is that, a tape measure? What are you doing with a tape measure? 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

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I mean, really, what could go wrong? Oh my God, I'm going to be watching because there's a real possibility it'll go off the rails. So have you heard about this TED Talk that's going to happen in Fargo, North Dakota with Alex Van Halen? Now, David Lee Roth will be on stage with him. And oh God, I just lost the name. It's their artist friend, their longtime artist friend that they're really good friends with, who did this huge Eddie Van Halen mural at the Guitar Center in L.A. Anyhow, it's Thursday, and it's going to be on YouTube. Evening 12-pack coming our way before the end of the hour. It's The Rock.

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1: Hey, that looks just like
0: 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And how about this new Daily Mig shirt? 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
11: 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Ah, Jesus, not the bacon, too. It was bad enough with the diarrhea lettuce, but apparently the USDA issued some sort of a recall for smoked bacon sold here in the mighty Pacific Northwest. Hang on 1 second. Ah! Chili pepper.

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Now here comes a Winnebago. I don't know if it's going to pass an emissions test or not, though. It's the latest from Theory of a Dead Man on the Rock.

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songs in a row. We finally made it. We maybe belly crawled a bit. It's our evening 12 pack. It's the Rock of Seattle 99.9 KISW. 12 songs in a row with Heart from Little Queen now. Kick It Out, one of my favorite Heart songs. Makes me think of Kicks for Kids. 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Right? 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

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Coming to the Washington State Fair, Twisted Sister featuring Sebastian Bach on lead vocals. 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

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I'm holding a mirror in front of my face right now. 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As of Thursday, we are going to be exactly 1 month out from KISW's 55th anniversary show featuring the Black Crowes at Tulalip's Amphitheater. Maybe you can swing it. 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

0: is there a new hobby that you're hoping to take up at some point? If so, what is it?
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2: 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Oh, that was good. Now, did you manage to see the video footage of Chris Robinson of the Black Crowes and Jack White doing Freeze, I'm a Mover? It was either from a Black Crowes show last week or a Jack White show last week. It was so good.
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3: 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Okay, get in the back seat right next to Neo. We'll meet up with her soon enough. 90-something, stabbing westward. What do I have to do to kick things off tonight?

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8: 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I do love a dumb idea, and here's one for you. 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Now, you're going to have to find some sort of a Johnny Depp lookalike, and instead of the tattoo that he gets in the video, make it Timothy. Make the tattoo of Timothy. That's all. 90-something.

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9: 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Alice on the way with We Die Young. We'll get to some Sublime. My name is Jolene. Thank you for the hangs this evening. Be excellent to each other. Look out for one another. And I'll check back in with you tomorrow night following the men's room. I leave you with Oleander's Why I'm Here. It's The Rock. 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

0: In case you were trying to find that hole-in-one certificate during the last men's room performance, here's what you missed.
1: Acting like the rules don't apply to you. I don't know in any situation where that gets you ahead.
2: I plead ignorance. Now. I found out worse, but okay, man, I didn't know that. You didn't know to... No, I didn't.
1: Says, be honest, you know nothing kills team morale faster than someone who plays by their own rules. This kind of behavior normally gets spotted early on, usually from folks who think that their talent excuses bad habits.
2: Yeah, I cannot imagine.
1: Who would do that?
2: I know, that's disgraceful. Guys, what is a pig's favorite karate move?
3: What is it?
2: The pork chop.
4: Pork chop.
2: Boom. How did the vampire know he was sick?
3: He had his blood tested?
2: Coffin. And Ted, you'll be able to get this one. What do they call thrift shopping in Boston? Thrift shopping.
3: What?
2: Goodwill hunting.
3: Oh, yeah. Nice.
2: Did you guys read Kafka, The Metamorphosis?
5: I did not.
6: Yes.
2: Okay. I thought that was a great book.
3: Did you guys read what's it? The Inferno? Dante's Inferno?
2: Yes.
3: We read that, and then we had to write a chapter for it.
2: Okay. Oh.
3: And I remember my teacher was like, there's a lot of feces in your circle.
2: What was
3: like a river of feces. There was a lot of feces.
2: What is
3: you really focused in on the feces?
5: Hey, that's my hell.
2: What is better, the book or the hot dog? Dante's.
5: The hot dog.
2: The hot dog.
5: Yeah.
2: Don't they have a hot dog truck?
5: I don't know. They do. Yeah, it's a hot dog.
2: You never had one?
6: No.
2: Oh man. Okay.
3: So I like reading that. I like reading that book though.
2: 1989. Here's the top 10. That was today. So Romeo and Juliet, number one still.
3: God.
2: Followed by Macbeth.
3: Jesus.
2: The Adventures of Huckleberry Finn.
3: Nice. 1989. Oh, yeah. I read Huckleberry.
5: That was pretty good.
2: Yeah, if you like racism. Julius Caesar.
3: Got through that one quick.
2: 4.
3: They gonna keep saying it?
2: To Kill a Mockingbird. 5.
5: I don't remember what my father was buying. It's like an appliance or something. Okay, so they just didn't want us around because you have to do a lot of talk about the technical blah, blah, blah. So my parents just sent my brother and I off. Sears at the time had a doorbell session. So the thing with the doorbells, not just what you wanted to look like aesthetically, the button, but they had all the different bells hanging. And the one that we thought was super cool at the time was the 8-chimer. The ding dong, ding dong, ding dong, ding dong. Right? If you had one of those, we were like, you must be rich. So
3: I had a neighbor.
5: My
3: that had
5: brother
3: that.
5: And I. We're pressing a button, and this thing's just chiming, and nobody seemed to care. But eventually, my mother walks over, and she's like, you guys have been playing this thing for like 15 minutes. Stop pressing the button. We're like, all right. So she gave it one last press, right, as the send-off, and then it broke, and it wouldn't stop. Right,
3: oh.
5: So it goes ding-dong on her foot, like ding-dong, ding-dong, ding-dong, ding-dong, and we kind of smile. Ding-dong, ding-dong. She's like, I didn't hit the button. We're like, uh-oh. It kept going and going. And I remember she just grabbed us by the arms. Like, just walk, just walk, just walk.
3: Oh.
5: And she doesn't want anyone to know. Naturally, she takes us back to my dad, who's still talking to the Sears sales guy. And the first thing, we're like, Mom broke the doorbell. Listen.
3: Oh, yep. My God.
5: Well, he lends an ear. Then sure enough, it's still just going and going.
3: And you just love that it wasn't your fault.
5: Oh, dude, that was all. We got on her for like three months about
6: Mom,
5: that.
6: Mom, remember when you broke the doorbell?
5: That's been, the she was like my daughter with you. With the matter, I swear to God. We were that annoying. Hey, Mom, remember when you broke the doorbell? Yeah! So I leave my wife back and coach. I take first class. And I sit down. And so the old woman next to me, we start chatting. She points out that there's complimentary drinks. And I mean, my antenna goes to the roof. I'm like, wait a minute. So, like, any drink I get, like, I don't owe them anything. She goes, well, no, dear, you paid for it. I'm like, well, I didn't. I got an upgrade. She goes, but if they put you up here, it's on the house. I'm like, cool. So for whatever reason, they couldn't close the door to the plane, and I want to start drinking. So I'm like, hey, man, can I get a Jack? Because up there, you don't have to say Jack and Coke. First class, I'm like, you want Jack? We'll give you Jack. So can I get a Jack Daniels? Flight attendant says, well, look, by federal law, we cannot serve alcohol if the door is still open.
7: Close the door!
5: It's illegal. I was like, lady, I do so many illegal things, that means nothing to me, okay?
3: I've got a list of new modern country slang that I'm trying to use.
5: Oh, boy.
6: Hit me.
3: Like, you know, last night I was getting a couple cocktails. I told my buddy, I said, better watch out. I might start waking snakes in here.
5: What does that mean? To me, it sounds like
3: ruckus.
5: Oh, sounds like you're going to get an erection.
3: Hey, you keep looking at me that way, I might have to hobble your lip.
5: That, I think I'd be
1: together. Hobble your lip. Nice.
5: Country tale.
3: Oh, yeah, but you say it in a hat, too. I want to have to hobble your lip now.
5: Daddy, what does he mean?
1: Jesus. Still one of my favorites, man. There's 10 bad sons of bitches in this town, and 9 of them call me sir.
5: Oh, damn.
3: All right, well, Coach Chat doesn't have a lot of things to say about helping somebody that's pregnant, other than, yeah, probably should have got you pregnant. I mean, that happens sometimes when you're on a Coke binge. I will say this. What you're going to do for 9 months, complete opposite. No Coke. No booze. Johnny, you can't even have coffee. That's like the lowest version of me.
5: Yeah, you want to talk about lady farts, those are ones from the front. We make a little rhyme. Beef, it's what for dinner.
3: Yeah, and, you know. It just seems like everything's open, so.
5: Yeah. Yeah, does it happen as much when you're pregnant? Does it whistle more? Does it just work its way around?
3: Ooh. Me and my buddy were joking around with our stupid German accents the other day in the car, and when the Uber driver out of nowhere just starts speaking German.
5: Oh, no.
3: Damn. Yeah.
5: Oh, no.
3: And if we're like, I don't really speak German. I just do it on a radio show every day of the week to be smartass.
5: Is nine funny?
1: That is weird.
3: What was kind of weirder, too, is he was definitely an African dude that had lived in Germany for 2 years.
5: Oh, damn. Yeah, you didn't see that coming, did you?
3: No.

0: The station we ended up on, right? But that was a hip-hop station at first.
1: Yeah.
0: So I started picking up weekend shifts there because I like rap music. I was like, this is awesome. And then after a while, I was like, man, they're just not giving me anything else. So finally, I went to talk to the woman that ran that station. I was like, do I have a real shot of ever getting on a different day part? She was basically like, no. Like,
2: damn.
0: Basically, like, you're too white. And I was like, well, one of the other DJs is white. She was like, yeah, but he sounds more urban or something. So I was like, okay. I was like, well, I'm not going to work weekends for you anymore.
1: Yeah, that's
0: fair.
1: She
0: was like, well, why not? I was like, there's no advancement.
1: She said, why not?
0: Yeah.
1: Yes.
0: She was like, well, you're really good at it. I know, but there's no advancement opportunity, so.
1: You're really good, but I'm not going to give you the chance. Why don't you want to keep working weekends? Did she hear the words coming out of her mouth?
0: That's what I was like. Yeah. Well, I'm not being rude here. Like, there's no chance to move up.
1: Dude, you're really good. I will never promote you.
0: Yeah.
1: So the old lady next to me, she now likes me. So she's like, oh, just serve up drinks. She got a vodka and tomato juice or something, whatever.
0: All right.
1: So me and her, this old lady, we hit it off. The flight attendant has now agreed, whatever, I'm going to start serving drinks, which is now the benefit to everyone in first class. Now, I do not remember the entire flight, but what I will say, we find out the next day, she's called into the show because I drank 17 Jack Daniels. All right. This was, I think we were flying from Florida back to Seattle. So 17 Jacks, I black out drunk, right? And but when the flight lands, I do not wake up when it lands. I wake up to being shaken by my shoulders. There's no one on the plane. There's the flight attendant, and here's my wife with her arms folded. I mean, daggers shooting out of her eyes. And I'm in my mind, I'm just like, oh, no. But I'm still so hammered, I don't care.
3: You basically drank an entire bottle of Jack, Steve.
1: Yes, I did. And apparently, the other people in first class were angry because if they wanted Jack, like, it was too late. I had taken it all down.
4: And now, the men's room legacy continues. Unfortunately, what you're about to hear is real. The members of this radio program are simply not that bright. Or what some people would call educated. They are merely stupid. They're not trying to offend anyone on purpose. And all have played doctors on TV. You have been warned and are cordially invited to join the party. This

0: the trippers, the grasshoppers, the hip ones, all gathered in secrecy and flying high as a kite.
1: This is the Men's Room with Miles and Thrill. 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
2: All right, here we go. Philly fans, go to a Yankee game and enjoy the seventh inning stretch. Meanwhile, a man warns against buying used tires. Duh. Saying they are sketch. BC man stands up to a cougar, beats its ass. A hiker is mauled by a bear that would not let him pass. And Brits attempt to whack a bill so they can get back to corn shucking. That is all coming on today's very special episode of The Men's Room.
1: And now, here's the question.
6: Hola, bitches. Good day to you and yours. All right, a man in British Columbia is making international headlines after he deterred a cougar attack by punching it in the face. Now, I'm not trying to minimize the guy's victory, but I think anyone who's being attacked by a cougar or any animal would probably punch it in the face. Now, what's impressive to me is a surfer in Australia. In this case, someone else was being stalked by a bull shark, which is one of the most aggressive sharks on Earth. And this guy intervened by punching the shark in the face and saving the other person. And I'm pretty sure I would not do that. So if you're keeping track, yes, I would punch a cougar that is attacking me. No, I would not punch a bull shark that's attacking you. I also wouldn't punch you just because you look like actor Shia LaBeouf. Shia LaBeouf, Shia LaBeouf.
4: Anyone? LaBeouf.
6: Is it LaBeouf?
4: Yeah.
6: All right. I would not punch you because you look like actor Shia LaBeouf. I think most people would not punch other people because they look like actor Shia LaBeouf. Jesus, LaBeouf.
4: LaBeouf.
6: LaBeouf.
7: Shia.
6: Shia LaBeouf. Now that said, a man in New York City, he was punched in the face specifically because he looked like Shia LaBeouf. In fact, the attacker told him, quote, "This is because you look exactly like Shia LaBeouf." That was the entire motivation behind this guy punching him. And after he punched him in the face, the guy walked away. Now look, we have a lot of stories about people throwing punches, whether they're punching animals, punching other people, punching objects, punching machines, you name it. If it can be punched, someone has punched it for whatever reason. And that's what today's question, brought to you by Advanced Air Restoration, is all about today. Today, we want to know who threw the punch and why was it thrown.
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1: Holmichel's away.

0: Go. Welcome to the 20th anniversary season, episode number 4,362. 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
1: So these songs were already songs
0: that you know.
1: All right.
0: But then all of a sudden, you know, Wayne's World comes out.
1: All right. Bohemian Rhapsody.
0: Dazed and Confused.
1: All right. Yeah, yeah.
0: Whatever it is. I mean, okay. Shrek.
1: Oh, that Smash Mouth?
0: That's right. That's why you basically know. That's why Smash Mouth never has to do anything again.
1: Because of Shrek.
0: Because of one movie.
1: Mm-hmm.
0: Two songs, one movie, right?
1: What was the other song?
0: I thought they had two songs on the soundtrack.
1: Did they?
0: Yeah.
1: I don't remember both of them.
0: Pretty sure they had two songs.
1: Maybe.
0: But both were on the soundtrack. That's how they made their money.
1: Do you remember, Ted?
2: I remember they had a good cover of Why Can't We Be Friends, but I don't know if that's the one that made the Shrek soundtrack.
0: I think they did I'm a Believer.
1: Right. Yeah, yeah, there's that
0: and
1: one.
0: And then the one that was theirs, which was Rockstar.
1: Oh, hey, now.
0: Yeah, Rockstar.
3: All-Star.
0: Yeah, yeah. All-Star. Yeah, they're not Rockstar.
3: Rockstar's Nickelback.
0: But see, I mean, that made that band. So just one movie, you know, makes a band. So we have 10 songs where the song actually got made more famous by the movie.
1: All right.
0: That's coming up at 4:30. And today on the question, who threw the first punch and why was it thrown? And look, as far as punches, you might have been punched in the face.
1: Yep.
0: You might have not. You might have thrown a punch. But you might not have hit anybody. So, I mean, the first thing that comes to mind, where the first punch I ever saw where I was like, wow, dude, that is cool. It was after football practice, 16 years old, in the parking lot of high school. And my buddy Tim locked his keys in his truck.
1: All right.
0: He locked them in the truck. They were in the ignition. I don't know how he did it. When you have a little button on the side, he pushed it down. He locked his keys in his truck. He just balled up his hand as hard as he could after trying to elbow it a couple times, the window. Right. And he punched through the window.
1: And one punch?
0: On the driver's side, shattered it, reached in, opened up his car, brushed the glass out, drove home.
1: All right.
0: So I was like, dude, I mean, I never thought, like, I could look at them. I'd be afraid I'd break my hand.
1: That would be my thought, yeah.
0: It was a bigger truck. I see he was kind of punching up into it. And I mean, it went boom. It just blew out. And I was like, wow, don't talk crap to Tim.
1: Yeah.
0: That's kind of what I got out of that. So we're going to talk punches today. So we head up to lovely Smithers, B.C.
1: Smithers. Welcome to Smithers.
0: Smithers, which is about like 420 miles, I want to say, northwest of Vancouver.
3: Yep.
0: So a B.C. man. He suffered minor injuries after fending off a cougar attack by punching the animal in the face in the northern interior last weekend. The conservation officer who was assigned said that the attack happened on Saturday, 11 a.m., near Smithers. The service said the man was working near Lake Catlin when the animal approached and basically just took a couple swipes at his upper body.
1: Yeah.
0: Now, the man told officers he then just squared up and punched the cougar in the face as hard as he could. At this point, the animal disengaged.
1: Mm-hmm. That's the story I would tell, too, even if it's not true.
0: Well, I mean, you see people punch animals a lot. I mean, you see people punch kangaroos. And
1: yeah.
0: Those kangaroos just kind of sway a little bit and get right back up on their haunches and come right back after them.
1: That's one of my favorite clips. Guy in Australia with the, I want to say, the kangaroo had his dog in like a headlock or something.
0: Yeah.
1: And he walks it up, I mean, just straight up squares up this kangaroo and just punches this thing with a nice left, actually.
0: Right.
1: Hits him right in the face. Kangaroo, let's go with the dog.
0: He said he stunned him. Yeah, he basically, the cat backed up like, oh, man. The service said the man suffered non-life-threatening injuries. Did not need to be hospitalized. Officials did set up a live trap in the area, surveyed the scene, but did not locate the cougar.
2: For what?
0: I don't know.
1: Cougar, it's in the freaking woods, man.
0: You were at his house. They say, well, cougars can pose a risk. Cougars rarely attack humans. Says anyone who encounters a cougar should keep calm, never run, and do not play dead. Make yourself look as big as possible, back away slowly, keeping the cougar in view and allowing a clear exit out of the bar. If you are attacked, the group says always fight back, never play dead.
1: Yeah.
0: Now they say,
2: remember, my buddy Phil, he used jiu-jitsu and when he got attacked by a cougar.
1: That's right, you told us that, man. Did he say the move?
0: That's better than Tai Chi.
2: Yeah.
1: Too slow. Did he say the move he did?
2: I think the cougar jumped on him, so he was on his back and just, I don't know if he like...
1: His ground game?
2: Yeah, I guess he just kind of shrimped out and then did something to the cougar, and the cougar ran off.
0: Huh.
1: Damn. But
0: so he didn't see it. It came on the backside. It came up
2: right,
0: on
2: he
0: the
2: was, back. He was on his bicycle in the woods, or his mountain bike, and he said he felt something weird or whatever, and then, yeah, then he got attacked. Maybe we call him Phil the Cougar.
0: Phil the Cougar. Did he go to Pullman?
2: No, I just know him through jiu-jitsu.
0: Okay. Now, what
2: a legend. I mean, he used jiu-jitsu on a cougar.
0: He's a legend.
1: Yeah, I mean.
0: What if you went to Wazoo and you got attacked by a cougar? Would that be like a notch on your belt?
1: I would think so.
0: No. Not really.
2: That's just getting in a fight with another dude at a bar.
0: Okay. All right. I'm talking about the animal. BC author Paula Wild has spent the last few years collecting stories of cougar encounters and people who've lived to tell the tale. Here are 7 tips for avoiding and surviving a cougar attack.
1: Don't go to the woods.
0: Number 1, never turn your back on a cougar. Number 2, never run from a cougar. Fast movement triggers their chase and kill instinct.
1: And you can't outrun it.
0: Maintain constant direct eye contact. And remove your sunglasses. That's a
1: why do you have to remove your sunglasses?
0: Pull your sunglasses down, man. Just stare them down like it's time to go.
1: This makes me think of my CSI Miami. Pull down your sunglasses, stare down the cougar.
2: I mean, again, that's if you see it.
1: Right, but why do you think you have to take off your sunglasses?
2: Oh, you got to establish dominance with eye contact.
1: Okay, all right. But just sunglasses. So if you're wearing regular glasses, you
2: that's
1: can keep
2: fine.
1: Those on. All right.
2: You just let that cougar see your pupils.
1: All right.
0: Do you have any cool words you say when you take your sunglasses off?
1: If I'm looking at a cougar?
0: Yeah.
1: O-S. That's probably my coolest word.
0: Mm-hmm. I'm going to give you a cat scratch fever.
2: You know me. I'm about to hobble your lip.
1: Even the cougar would shake his head. Yeah. Like, come on, man.
2: Just walks over and flips my cowboy hat off.
1: Jeez, shut up, man.
2: Shut up, dude.
0: It says make loud a continuous noise.
1: Blah!
0: Exactly. Blah! Be prepared. Carry bear spray. Well, how do we know bear spray works on a cougar?
1: Well, why don't we call it cougar spray?
0: And why don't they have cougar spray?
1: Yeah. And was it just bears? This Can I use like, bear spray on a zebra?
2: I think it's just law
0: this
2: of
0: is
2: averages.
0: Like, this is like facial cream. How does it know it's on your face?
2: Right, but you just run into bears more. Right? Like cougar. It's so rare that a cougar will attack anybody. Just call it bear spray.
0: Okay. All right. If attacked, fight back. Focusing blows.
1: Who wouldn't fight back? Just
0: to the cougar.
1: Generally speaking.
0: Eyes and muzzle, it says.
1: Yeah. Who's not going to fight back if they're being attacked by an animal?
2: You're the guy that's screwing this all up and he's running.
1: Yeah.
0: And also, enjoy the outdoors in groups of 2 or more. And this is very important because it keeps the numbers down. You have a chance to not get attacked. Maybe your buddy does.
1: Your buddy might run.
0: Right. So,
1: run, man!
0: Like, if you got 4 friends out there, now, 25% chance.
1: Yeah.
0: So, you're good to go.
2: Run, dude.
1: Okay. Dude, run, run.
0: Exactly. Now we have this story.
2: I mean, that'd be sick. And the cougar just takes
1: just
2: off.
1: Takes off chasing
2: his head. But I miss him. I'm alive.
0: An unknown assailant ran up to a man in New York City in the subway, punched him in the face, and yelled that it was for the crime of looking exactly like Shia LaBeouf. Yet he still might not be the biggest villain in the story. Mario Licato, who says he's been stopped on the street before at least 10 times by people confusing him as the Transformers star, said that on Saturday, the perpetrator knocked him unconscious as he got off the train in the Lower East Side. The last words he heard were, "This is because you look exactly like Shia LaBeouf." Now, when Licato came to, blood was dripping from his face and his glasses were broken. Concerned witnesses told him he was not mistaken and that the attacker, described as being in his mid-20s, about 6 feet tall, and built like a frat boy, did say he did it because of Licato's striking resemblance to Shia LaBeouf.
1: I like that he had to ask the witnesses, like, "Hey, man, look, I just came to. Did that guy seriously say he punched me because I look like Shia LaBeouf?"
0: That's correct.
1: Yeah, that's what he said.
0: Licato says things somehow got worse once EMT showed up and one told him, "Welcome to New York, buddy." His response, "Well, F you. I'm born and raised here." I was like, "Are you kidding me? You're standing in front of someone who's bleeding out of their face? That's your first response?" The EMTs ruled out a concussion, then broke protocol by leaving before police arrived, according to a statement that was issued to the police department.
2: I've seen this movie in person.
1: What's that?
2: Years ago when I was working a door down in Georgetown, like the section of D.C.
1: You punched the guy that looked like Shia LaBeouf?
2: I did not, but it was an off day. Let's just say there were some of my friends from, we'll just say, around the way.
1: Okay.
2: They had shown up to the
1: around
2: bar.
1: The
2: they were having fun. It is later in the night, and we're and people don't know, like, Georgetown's a very nice area of D.C.,
1: absolutely.
2: Right? There's, like, the shops and everything. So you will see celebrities down there. And we get outside, and they're like, "Yo, Tiny." And I'm like, "What's up?" And they're like, I think that's Fred Savage's brother over there.
1: You told me.
2: Yeah, and they're like, we're going to go punch him. And I was like, don't go punch him. And
0: why,
2: like,
0: how would you know Fred Savage's brother?
2: He was on Boy Meets World.
1: Why did they want to punch Fred Savage's brother?
2: Simply, I think, just because he was famous.
1: That was the whole thing. They never said, like, they just said, that's his brother.
0: Go
1: we're
0: going
1: to go punch him.
2: I like these guys. These guys were from the hood.
1: Yeah.
2: And they just did stuff that you normally just would. Mike, you're right to give me that look. It makes no sense. But when I read this story, I was like, I know this story.
1: That's Fred Savage's brother.
0: Let's go punch him.
1: Let's go punch him.
0: Now let's go get a picture. Now let's go talk to him.
2: No. And yeah, I mean, they were just dead set on it and they had to go do it.
1: Did they do it?
0: They punched him in the face.
2: We laughed as like we heard them yelling like,
1: oh,
2: catcalling him, and I was like, we should leave.
1: So you left before
0: did you talk to them afterward?
2: No. Again, they were like friends of friends.
1: Okay.
2: So they were cool. They were always cool with me.
1: Never knew the guy.
2: But they were kind of those dudes, like, if you saw them at a party, they'd always be like, they didn't speak to anybody, but like they liked me, and they'd be like, oh, Tyler, what's up, man?
1: Right.
2: Like, what are you guys doing here? Oh, you might want to get out of here, dude.
1: Oh, like, they'd let you know.
2: Yes.
0: Oh, God.
2: They were kind of like,
0: Jesus.
2: They were like a late teenage like hit squad, I guess. I don't know.
3: But so, God forbid you're famous around these people.
2: Mike, I know. But like, same thing with this guy.
1: Do you think they did actually punch him?
2: Yes. 100%.
1: This is the dumbest thing I've ever heard in my life.
0: Just because they saw him on television.
2: Yes.
0: That was it.
2: Yeah, I mean, look, they shouldn't have. And that we were like, don't. And they were like, we have to. Like, what do you mean you have to?
1: What is the need?
2: Look, it's like this guy in New York City.
0: You see a famous person, you punch him.
2: He just said, I'm going to punch you as you look like that. Look, to this day, I have no idea if that was actually Fred Savage's brother. I don't think they did. Was it Ben Savage? I don't know.
3: Trying to lock my brain into the headspace. Yeah. If I see a famous person, you know, you remember when Ice Cube came in? You guys made a big surprise for Ted.
1: Yeah.
3: If that was one of his buddies, Ice Cube would come around the corner like, hey, dude.
2: Oh, they never would have touched Ice Cube. They have too much respect.
0: But not Ben Savage or whatever his name is?
2: Not Ben Savage.
0: What is Ben Savage? Who is this guy? I don't know if I've seen him or not.
1: Yeah, well,
0: I have seen him.
2: Yeah, and I don't know if they just were like, oh, man, there he is. And some dude was like, I'm going to go hit him.
0: Jesus.
2: I mean, it was literally, that's how it went.
0: But wow.
2: Yeah, right? I mean, you know, I've told that story.
1: Oh, yeah.
2: I haven't told it in a while, but
1: it's just so ridiculous.
2: It's stupid. I mean, we are currently, like, 10 minutes before this, we were in a freestyle battle and, like, on the street corner.
1: Right.
2: So, I mean, I'm surprised I lived in that area. I mean, it's a wild story.
0: Why was he in the area?
2: Because it was Georgetown. He's probably just leaving a bar like anybody else. It's 2 in the morning. The poor guy's just walking to his hotel or whatever.
0: You've been Savage. Well, he does have a wrestling name.
1: Yeah.
2: I just hope they didn't,
1: think they did.
2: Yes.
0: Have you guys ever seen anybody throw down at work? Anywhere you've ever worked?
1: Yeah, some of the restaurant. Not in radio, but no.
0: I've seen one radio fight that was awesome.
1: Really?
0: Oh, yeah.
1: What happened that they get? Now, look.
0: All right.
1: We used to work with these guys. They were in a different state.
0: Very similar. Almost the same exact studio.
1: And now, they did a show together, and they were very different people. And we were not there to witness this, but it was a big deal. They'd been off the air. They were legendary, all right? They'd been off the air for a couple of years, and our boss is like, hey, man, we're bringing these guys back together. And we're like, wow, that's really cool, because these guys were radio legends in Baltimore. Well, what happened
0: in the first place?
1: And they're like, well, you know, they got into a bit of an argument on the air. We're like, it was that bad? And they go, well, the one guy pulled a gun on the other one.
0: Yeah, Brian Wilson pulled a gun.
1: Pulled a gun on the air.
0: And then they put him in different studios.
3: Oh, my God.
0: So they still had to work with each other.
3: But, wait, they still kept the show going?
0: But Don O'Brien said he wanted a bulletproof glass in between the two.
3: Yeah, I can understand that.
0: That Brian Wilson was going to shoot him.
1: And they did that.
0: Yeah, they did.
1: Seriously, they put bulletproof glass.
0: It was actually between the phone screening room and the JFK studio back in the corner.
1: Yeah.
2: Yeah.
0: That's where that booth was with the three things like that.
1: There was a chance that the one co-host might literally pull out a gun and shoot.
3: I will
1: shoot
3: still
1: and kill.
3: Work with this man, but I'm afraid he's going to shoot me.
1: Exactly it.
0: The one I saw.
2: And the amount of money they used to pay.
1: That is the difference.
2: I unreal. Yeah. So, they weren't going to leave those jobs, but yeah.
1: But
2: the way I don't, the one guy was like, I have the gun. And the other guy was just like, all right, use it. And then he got close to using it.
0: So, Mike, the one I saw, when you walk into the foyer of the radio station.
3: Okay.
0: there's radio stations on the right, left, and you can see them behind you. It's all glass, right? And on the left was the one that I was in at the time. And so the morning show is probably, they've got 10 minutes left to go. I walk in, and Warren Sapp has jumped out of her chair, and she's running down the hallway to the studio. So I look in the studio.
1: Wait, that was in the building we were in?
0: Yeah, so in Hamden. Or no, I'm sorry, in
1: Towson.
0: Towson.
1: So I look, Warren Sapp, by the way, is a woman.
0: She could kick their both their asses.
1: She looked exactly like Warren Sapp.
0: So, okay, so I look over, and she's running into the studio where I work. But there's no one in the studio. I'm looking through the glass window. I can't see anybody in there. I don't know why she's running in there.
1: Right.
0: And then I see her kind of dive on the floor. All right? This woman is, she could handle
1: she
0: it,
1: She looked
0: right?
1: like Warren Sapp.
0: She could handle it, this. What's going on? And she pulls one of the co-hosts, this guy Skip Herman, she pulls him off the floor. He's bleeding out of his mouth, right? And then his partner, Jim McBean, jumps up, all right? And he's all messed up. I don't know how long they've been fighting. I just walked in, and Warren Sapp is pulling Skip Herman off Jim McBean. And they're like, that was their show. They've been working together for like 30 years. And I mean, they're both on the floor rolling around, apparently, trying to beat the hell out of each other. I'm just walking in, like the midday girl opens the door. I guess she's the one who screamed at Warren Sapp. That's Karen. Help me, help me. Herman and the convener rolling around on the floor. She was one of those times. Talking like, kind of like she, like Harry Carey's daughter.
1: Sounds like Elvis.
2: It just sounds a little bit like Elvis.
0: She was. Right? She, oh, God. Look at that.
2: Oh, my.
0: It's fine.
2: Oh, there.
0: So our
2: oh my God, it's gonna be a weird day.
0: They're all man, just screaming at each other, and then Phillips runs down the hallway trying to separate them. Bill Pash is in between them. They still try to beat each other's asses the entire way out the building. Oh, like they were not done.
2: God,
0: like the fight went down the stairway. It went outside. Like people are still trying to separate them.
2: What happened?
0: The throwing crab. I don't know.
1: Really?
0: No one knows.
2: But it was bad enough to spill all the way outside.
0: Well, they took it outside.
2: Oh, my God.
0: Who threw the punch and why was it thrown? 206-803-ROCK.
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3: Hello, Wes. Welcome to the men's room.
4: Hola.
3: Hola.
4: All right, so when I was young in my career in the Army, there was a couple of dudes, and one was like I'm 6'4". The other dude was probably like 6 foot, but the other dude looked like Curly from the Three Stooges. Okay. And, yeah, so they start to go at it, and they're about to throw punches. And I'm like, man, I was like, knock it off. We're all going to have to do a bunch of push-ups. Thank you. So I get in the middle of them, and I face Curly, and I'm like, hey, man, stop. And I put my hands up like, you know, he was a cop. And this kid just hauls off and sucker punches me. But he doesn't even punch me good. He kind of, like, more scraped my chin.
3: All right.
4: And so... yeah, and so I just grabbed him by his shoulders on his shirt, and I just headbutted him, and he fell on the floor.
3: Jesus, you headbutted him?
4: Yeah. Well, yeah, nobody sees it coming.
3: You know, you're right.
4: Especially him. Yeah, especially him. So anyway, my buddy Chen, who's this, like, kind of shorter Chinese dude, he runs up, and I'm not, like, this is how he sounded. He's like, you don't hit Wes, he a nice guy. And he just kicks this kid in the head and knocks him out cold. Yeah, and we used to have to shave our heads, and you could see the boot print from when Chen just Pat McAfee'd him.
3: Damn, wow.
2: Okay.
3: Boot print, and you headbutted the guy. I've never headbutted anyone. I'm trying to think of my...
2: I've never been headbutted, thank God. I've that hurts.
5: I recently heard a story, again, different buddy. It's at a hotel bar.
3: Fred Savage's brother, let's headbutt him.
5: No, basically, this other guy was like a giant dude and was really was that guy at the bar, like kind of harassing women, this and that. But security is just like one dude. It's a big dude. So he kind of chirps up like, dude, just get the, get the F out of here or whatever. Guy comes back and it's like, what are you going to do about it? So he said he just sized him up real quick and headbutted him. Now, of course, the guy's nose explodes.
3: Of course.
5: There's blood. He tears off. They say when he tried to get back to the hotel, the security guy was like, we love you, buddy, but we can't have you in here tonight. You have to find a different...
2: The guy that got headbutted or the guy that headbutted the guy?
5: The guy that did the headbutting.
2: So that was not allowed?
5: No, I think, it's one of those things. I think they were like, look, just hotel's policy. If there's a fight, everybody's gone.
3: Okay. Yeah, fair enough. All right. Fair enough.
2: Okay. All right.
5: But I'm with you. And I was like, you headbutted him? He goes, yeah. And I go, oh, I've always wanted to do that to somebody, but I don't know how to do it. And
3: I've never been in a situation where I've been in fights and all that, but I've never felt like headbutting angry. You know what I mean? Because like, that's the end of it.
5: Well, as he said, he figured the size of this guy.
3: That's your best bet.
5: That was his only shot.
3: You know what? Maybe that's the difference. I've never been in a fight with someone where I'm like, this guy is going to kill me. In which case, yes, I would probably have to headbutt him.
5: Yeah.
3: I mean, that's what a headbutt says to me. Like, you are too big for me to throw a punch. I must headbutt you.
5: Correct.
3: Yeah. I mean, that's pretty much it.
2: I think the one I always remember is at Dr. John's. So I'm with my buddy Warren. Warren's a big guy.
3: Concert?
2: Actually, it was a bar called DJ's.
3: Ah, okay.
2: Dr. John's. So we're in this bar. And
5: I'm with you. I was like, you guys got to fight at Dr. John's. So,
3: that's what I was thinking. So, like, man, that's not the vibe.
2: I don't know what the deal was.
5: This is not the vibe.
2: It was so weird. So my buddy Warren, he played football too. But three swimmers came in.
3: Yeah.
2: And I don't know what their beef was. And I still to this day don't remember. But they're chirping each other. And they're chirping at Warren. And I knew one of the dudes was a swimmer because he was wearing his jacket.
3: All right.
2: I did not know the other two were also swimmers. I just didn't know any of those guys. So for whatever reason, the main guy, the guy who's chirping Warren, and Warren square up. And I'm like, oh, man, this kid's an idiot. Like, Warren is going to kill him. His other two friends come over to me, and I'm like, I don't have any, I don't even know.

0: You guys,
1: I don't want to be a part of this.
0: This is not why I came here this afternoon. Like, I just don't want any part of it. Also, I don't want to fight two dudes.
2: Right.
0: Just so you know. I mean, maybe one of you, but not both of you. So, both of them start walking up to me. The one dude hits me and drops me. I'm on the ground. I'm like, that happened fast.
2: Yeah.
0: Like, I just wasn't expecting, like, no words exchanged, just get punched.
2: Right.
0: Because Warren and the other guy hadn't started fighting yet.
1: Right. Usually there's talk before someone throws a punch.
0: So, I'm the first guy first guy to get hit. And I don't have a horse in this race.
2: Right.
0: But the next thing I know, I'm on the ground and I'm getting punched in the top of the head by both those guys. And I look over and I'm like, hey, Warren, help me, man. Like, look, right. I need your help. And all of a sudden, I just see Warren fall right beside me on his back, head up, face up.
2: Right.
0: Ba-boom. And this guy gets on top of him and he's just wailing on him before the bouncer gets over there and pulls these guys off of both of us. Warren's completely knocked out. I get up on my hands and knees and I take one more shot as I'm trying to get up. You got one more shot in on me. But I stand up, I'm like, what in the evidence? Like, what is going on? And I look down and Warren's out.
2: Yeah.
0: I mean, he's out. I couldn't. Warren was 6'4" and weighed 290 pounds.
2: Damn.
0: This swimmer was probably a buck 65, 6'2". I don't know. He just hit him clean.
2: Just knew what he was doing.
0: Because I just thought to myself, there's no way this idiot is ever going to be able to get through any of this crap. And I mean, he knocked him out cold. And at that point in time, I'm like, we're screwed. Like, as far as being able to take care of the rest of this.
1: Oh, absolutely.
2: Well, when the big guy in your group that handles the business gets knocked out, that is like, that's a frightening moment.
0: I looked over and I was like, I was still on the ground with my head on my side. I looked over and there was Warren right beside me. It's like, oh no, we are screwed.
1: I'll say the best punch I've seen thrown, and I've said this before, this dude Chuck, we were friendly. I knew him. We weren't quite friends. Anyway, well, we all hung out at the same bar. There's two new dudes that we don't recognize. They're just sitting in the corner having their own conversation. But Chuck was one of those guys that always looked for trouble, even if there's no trouble to be found, right? But Chuck could find it and create it. So, like anything, every once in a while, you're trying to remember something, and then you kind of stare, right, to get your memory going. And I guess the guy, like, glanced at Chuck as he's trying to remember something. It was the most harmless thing in the world, but Chuck takes this as the opportunity to now make a scene. So he goes up to this guy. Look, man, do yourself a favor. Do not touch me again. Chuck's like, or what? And when he says, or what, those two syllables, he does the poke in the chest.
2: Yep.
1: Or what? So guy, and it was a slow get up, right? As long as the guy popped out of the stool, glances at his friend, just kind of like, stands up and punches Chuck in the stomach. And I mean, man, this punch was so vicious and so fast. And my buddy Hollywood swears. Now, when Chuck got punched in the stomach, the Chuck's forehead and his toes met on the other side of this guy's elbow. I mean, he just
2: got folded.
1: Dropped him, man. And now Chuck's on the ground. The guy sits back down again, starts drinking his beer. And we're looking at these two guys, and we go, look, we got nothing to do with Chuck. That's just what Chuck does. He's like, I get it, man. Just, I don't want to do that, but that's what had to happen. So now his buddy finally speaks. His buddy's been quiet the whole time, and he goes, fellas, my buddy, he's an amateur boxer. And we're like, oh, that explains it all.
0: Great punch.
1: It was
0: because you would never think to punch someone in the stomach.
1: No,
2: no.
1: It was, I mean, only so
0: a boxer.
1: Fast.
0: Only a boxer would do that.
1: Dude, and correct. I'm telling you, it was lightning fast. It was so precise. And I mean, Chuck just, an amateur, not professional.
0: That's what I'm saying.
1: He's like, I have never
0: seen a fight where someone tried or attempted a body shot. I mean, maybe when you're on the ground. But like when you're standing toe to toe.
1: Everyone's going head to head.
0: I've never
1: seen
0: anybody try to hit like a, you know, a kidney shot or a stomach shot.
1: Yeah, hit and go for his face, man.
0: I've never also seen anybody throw an uppercut while you're still standing.
1: No.
2: Well, most people don't.
0: Maybe
2: when you got him in a headlock. Most people in a fight, you're just, adrenaline's going to dump. You're just going to start swinging.
1: You're going for the face, whatever. Yeah. But this guy, I mean, hit him in the stomach, and I mean, just crushed him.
0: How long was he down?
1: He was down, I was honestly, about 3 minutes. Think about like a full boxing round. Like, ding.
0: Now, did he get up and apologize to that guy?
1: No, he got up and sat back down at the table, man. I mean, he didn't want anything to do with this. Because the amateur boxer was really, he was a nice guy. He was cool. And like you said, man, look, I don't want any trouble. Chuck kept doing it, so finally, I mean, he just leveled him, man. And I'm telling you, again, this is an amateur boxer. But the difference, I don't know how boxing is not considered a martial art. Like, the speed and precision with which these guys hit is so different than a normal person. Right? But
2: boxing is not considered a martial art?
1: I don't believe that it is.
2: No,
1: you've got
2: kidding.
1: Karate, Taekwondo, all this stuff. But I'm telling you, you know, you can watch boxing and think, well, they're just throwing punches. And they are. But if you understand, like, the speed and precision with which these guys throw, like, it's not normal, man. Like, you could never, ever, ever, ever in your life go toe-to-toe with even an amateur boxer. They will beat your ass.
0: Who threw the punch? Why was it thrown? 206-803-ROD.
1: And if you don't believe me, ask Chuck. Hello, Steve. Welcome to the men's room.
3: Steve, strippers and bong rippers, bitches.

0: Hola.
1: Hola. So I go over to my buddy Paul's house. This guy's going to be coming over, and he owes me a bunch of money. And my buddy Paul is like, look, dude, you cannot lay hands on him. I mean, literally, my girlfriend will come unglued. Don't lay a finger on him. I'm like, yeah, no problem. So the dude comes over, and he's all cocky, thinks he's all smart, sitting there grinning, laughing about everything. And I'm like, look, dude, you need to pay me, or you're going to be severely regretting it. And he's, you know, he's bigger than me. He's looking down on me. He's like, what are you going to do about it? And I just nodded my head back and slammed him in the nose, dropped him like a wet rag, looked at Paul and went, dude, never laid a finger on him.
0: Did you ever get paid?
1: Eventually, yes.
2: How much money did he owe you?
1: It was about $1,500, but I was selling blow back in the day.
0: So he basically just kind of fronted and took all the money and wasted it.
1: Yeah, he was a decent front there for like the summer, and then fall came around and I don't know, he spent his money, whatever, but he wasn't, you know, paying back to recoup. And I was like, nope, done. You owe me money, pay me.
2: Look, man, well, I have a belief, all right? Now, it doesn't matter if you're big, if you're small, whatever. If you're buying drugs off of someone and you owe them money, that person who's selling you drugs, they can beat your ass.
0: Oh, yeah.
2: I'm just kidding. Anyone that is slinging drugs, like, there's something about them where they can take you down. I don't care
0: My buddy had an ounce of weed. I can't remember what he paid for it. Or he didn't. He got it fronted. And somebody stole it at a party.
2: Oh.
0: And I mean, it was significant. I can't remember how much money it was, but it was a lot of money at the time. And he's like, he didn't know what to do. Like, he was just absolutely
2: sweating,
0: effed. I mean, because it was like he had 6 8s.
2: Oh.
0: So it was like $25 a pop. So, you know, he owes this guy a few $100.
2: Right.
0: And this guy was not messing around. Apparently, this is like a fraternity brother of his that was kind of a badass. Kind of like a Jersey, just meaty, you know.
2: Did he ever get the money? Did he find a way?
0: I don't know, whatever. I know that Jeff never sold weed after that.
2: Oh.
0: Because that was the first time he'd ever done it. Because the guy, because they were frat brothers. He's like, dude, you can move some weed there. And he's like, all right, I'll do it. And then he, you know, showed everybody his weed when he got home.
2: All eight
0: roommates. Look, man, you guys want any? Well, maybe when we get some money, you know.
2: Yeah.
0: Next thing you know, the entire ounce is gone. Or what was left
3: of it. That's brutal.
0: Who threw the punch and why was it thrown? 206-803-ROCK.
2: Hello, Dan. Welcome to the men's room.
4: Hola.
0: Hola.
4: Okay, well, I went to a school, a big school in Poland, and 1 year my family moved it out up at a little tiny school with nothing but rednecks and hillbillies. And they didn't care for me much. There was this one guy, and I'm about 5'8", 120, maybe 125 pounds, soaking wet. Not a big guy. There's one kid in particular. He's relentless, queer, homo, you know, gay. He loved to use the homosexual F word, which I don't think I can say. Just all the time. He was just, I think he was emboldened by having his friends around because he was not a big guy. And one day, walking from the main part of the school to the gymnasium, he got right in my face and started using the F word again. And I was having a bad day. I just cocked back and I punched him in the face as hard as I could. And only person I've ever punched in my life. He went down, started to get back up. I didn't want him to get back up. I came down from above on the top of his head, hitting him in the head. And I didn't necessarily mean to slam his face into the concrete that hard, but...
2: Like you said, I didn't necessarily mean to.
0: Yeah.
2: I didn't necessarily mean not to either.
4: I didn't mean to inflict the damage that I did.
2: Okay.
4: He came up... blood streaming down his face. He wound up, he had a broken nose, two fat lips. He had raccoon eyes for like 2 weeks. But on my end, I ended up breaking two of my knuckles doing it.
2: Oh, poor guy.
0: Hey,
2: did he ever call your names again?
4: He never made eye contact with me again.
2: Yeah.
4: His friends never gave me crap after that. Not at all. No, I definitely made my point, but you know, the funny thing is, 5 years later, I came out of the closet, so technically he was right.
0: Oh, wait, hold on. Wait a minute. Did you say 5 minutes later? You said, like, you know,
4: 5 years.
0: Oh, five years. Oh, 5 years.
4: 5 minutes would have been really funny.
0: Yeah, like 5 minutes.
3: You know what?
0: All right,
3: I beat him up.
0: He's right. Admit it.
2: Yeah. By the way, gay guy just beat your ass.
0: Hey, okay, well, I gotta ask. You want to go out?
4: Yeah, not beat your ass. But I have to admit, it was quite satisfying. I got my point across.
2: Yeah, wow. Man, anytime you take down a bully, it's super satisfying.
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6: 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I'm not

0: 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The shenanigans continue. This is the Men's Room with Miles and Thrill.
1: Our question, who threw the punch and why was it thrown? 206-803-ROCK.
2: Hello, Johnny. Welcome to the Men's Room.
3: Game.
1: Hola.
3: Boxing gloves. What's going on, fellas?
1: How are you, sir?
3: Okay, now the first punch, just let me lead this up to you. My brother always got me in trouble. So I was wrestling with him. I broke his glasses. He yelled, "Dad, Johnny broke my glasses." Dad said, "Johnny, go to the room." So Dad broke out his belt and was getting ready to whip me. I said, "No, Dad, let's go to the store and let's get some boxing gloves. I want to learn something from boxing instead of from the belt." Dad smiled because Muhammad Ali.

0: just got through fighting just that Saturday. So we went and got boxing gloves. We're out in the garage. My dad threw a overhand. He was doing Muhammad Ali shuffle and all that good stuff. And dad threw a left. And I ducked back and threw an overhand right. My guy's only 12 years old, but I got him flush right in the nose and the mouth, and down goes dad. I was like, ooh. Oh, my God.
1: Down goes dad.
0: Are you kidding me? I run into the bedroom. I took my glove, or into the kitchen where mom was cooking spaghetti. What happened? I said, I just knocked dad out. Mom said, you did what? I said, yeah. Dad comes around. He's got blood trickling out his nose and down his lip. Mom said, Mac, you've learned your lesson for the day. Leave Johnny K alone. And I was like, oh, my God, Dad said, if you get in trouble. And I'm like, oh, I'm never getting in trouble again. Lord, he's going to beep a pulp on him. It was one of the, still today. He passed away like 3 years later at 38 of a sudden heart attack. But still, that's one of the.
1: Well, at least you have the pride of knowing that you beat his ass before he died.
2: Yeah, he got it in.
1: At a very young age.
2: Jesus.
0: Right.
2: Jesus.
0: But that was just one of those things that, as a kid, you never expect to see your dad throw a left at you, you know, unless you're in a ring, who's in the garage. And when he threw that left, I was like, Ken Norton, boom, overhand right, broke his jaw. Down goes dad. I'm like, woo! Oh, man, I thought he was
3: going to
0: kill me.
3: Anyone so happy.
1: That's awesome, Johnny.
3: Yeah, good for you, man. Jesus
1: Christ. I think there was always that point, like maybe once or twice in your life that you wanted to.
3: Oh, yeah.
1: But you knew you knew it was coming. But you're like, man, if I just get one in without them knowing, man, I'm going to drop this.
3: I was like 15 or 16, and I don't remember what I was in trouble for. But it's one of those deals where I don't tell your father when he gets home, except my mother actually meant it this time, right? And I don't remember what I did. I remember he's coming up the stairs. I know he's going to come to my room first. But all day I'm thinking about this, you know, because I had like maybe 3 hours before he's going to get home from work. And it's one of those moments. I'm about 16. So I'm like, you know what? Tell his ass. I don't care. I'm not sweating this. This mother effer is going to find out who the man of the house is. There's no doubt about this. So I'm waiting for his ass. I remember he opens my door, he looks at me, and I guess it's the look on my face. And he just says, is there something you want to say? And in that moment, I looked him dead in the eye and said, no, sir. And I just, you could tell, he wanted me to do something stupid. And
1: please.
3: Just, everything inside of my body said, do not do it, man. There's this look on his face like, I want you to raise your hands, boy. And I can just feel it. And I'm like, no, sir.
0: No.
3: I have done all the, I'm pumping myself up all day. And the minute we locked eyes, I'm like, that is a bad idea. Like, let's not do that, man.
1: Yeah.
3: Abort!
1: Who threw the punch? Why was it thrown? 206-803-ROCK.
3: Hello, Keith. Welcome to the men's room.
4: Hola, gentlemen.
1: Hola.
4: So I was working at a casino as a dealer, and people get punched all the time in there. And
1: what do you mean? What do you mean?
4: The blackjack players, man, they're the angriest people on the world, in the planet.
3: And okay. They'll start fighting each other?
4: They will. You make a bad call on a blackjack game, oh, somebody's getting punched.
2: Honestly, it's the reason I don't play it in a casino.
1: Are really? You serious?
2: I swear to God. Not that I'm worried about getting punched, yeah. But people get very annoyed because I'm not good.
4: Yeah.
2: So if you take their card, they get
3: gotcha.
2: Pissed.
3: All right.
2: And they will tell you. Like,
3: my wife likes to play blackjack at the casino, man, and she gets real intense. I always just leave. Like, I'm going to go play the slots. She gets, like, real focused, man.
1: Okay. I just figure you're trying to beat the dealer.
3: Yeah.
4: The one story that I was telling Mike when I called was this big guy. He's got to be 6'5", 350, 400, right? He's sitting there playing a game, playing a table, and I'm at the other end of the pit, so I don't even know what's going on. I heard about it later. I just saw it happen. And apparently he told this little guy was sitting there at the table, got to be 5'5", maybe. I don't know. And he was just talking smack to the big guy about what he was doing with the cards. And the big guy was like, dude, you need to stop. And he kept telling him like 3 or 4 times apparently. And little guy just would not stop. So the big guy was like, I'm going to knock your teeth out. And the little guy just kept going. And the big guy looked at the dealer, said, I'm sorry about this. Turned, didn't even get up or nothing. Just laid this dude out. Teeth, blood, you could see it from across the way. 20 feet away, I saw it, just a spray come out of this guy's mouth.
1: Oh, Jesus.
4: And he hit the ground, and the big guy, apparently, he looked at the dealer. He goes, I am so sorry. He grabbed his money, and he walked over the cage, just calm as can be, and just dashed out. Little dude's still laying on the ground. It was hilarious. Everybody in the place, as soon as it happened, everybody in the place, you could see everybody's heads just turn and look.
1: But did they just let him walk out, or did they do like a security, escorted?
4: What ended up happening was the little guy, he ended up getting up. He spit a whole bunch of teeth out onto the floor, and yeah, there was teeth. And he followed this big guy, and he got a couple of his friends. And apparently I heard from security later that when the big dude left, walked out the door, these three little guys followed him and were met by the cops and immediately put in handcuffs.
3: Oh, wow. Damn. Okay.
4: Yeah, the big guy was allowed to go. He was like, he told the cops what happened, apparently, and they were like, I'd have done the same thing.
3: What were the three guys arrested for?
4: Well, there was, I don't really know, but I know there was drugs involved.
3: Aha, okay.
4: Yeah.
3: That'll do it.
4: Yeah, apparently this little guy was on something, and he had something in his pocket, so.
1: Oh, well, man, okay. All right. Game over on that.
3: He had more drugs in his pocket than teeth in his mouth. I like the fact that the guy said, I'm going to knock your teeth out, and then literally knocks his teeth out.
1: Who threw the punch and why was it thrown? 206-803-ROD.
2: I don't know why people have to pick. Like, don't pick on a giant dude if you're a littler dude.
3: Don't do it, man. Just don't. I don't know why people do it. I have no idea. People always want to pick on the meanest looking dude. Like my buddy Leon, it was just his face. It looked like a Klingon. So if he was not smiling, he just looked angry all the time, and it did not matter what bar we went to. At some point, there'd be an issue. Most of the time, he could talk his way out of it, but if he couldn't, because people were convinced that he's mean mugging him, and even I'd say, like, dude, I swear to God, I've known this guy for years. This is what his face looks like. When I first met him, I thought he hated me, and then you realize this is just what his face looks like. But he ended up getting in scraps. The thing that I didn't understand about Leon, we're built the same, but he is a billion times tougher than I ever was going to be. Dude could fight, man. So the guy's like, take it outside. I'm like, you don't want to do that, man. I'm telling, man, F you, F your friend. I'm like, okay. And I was telling Miles outside, the fastest fight I've seen, there were five punches thrown. There were six people in the fight. It was Leon and five dudes. Now, we are drinking beer together at the bar. These guys determined that Leon must be mean mugging him. And he even explained, man, it's just my face. Well, they don't want to hear it because they're a little tuned up, you know what I mean? So they want to scrap. And Leander sets down his beer. He's like, all right, man. He walks outside, and all of us in the bar, there's these big-ass picture windows, so we watch him walk outside. He puts his back against the wall so no one can get behind him. He threw five punches, and all five guys are on the ground. Leon walks back into the bar, sits down next to me, picks up his beer, and continues the conversation as though nothing had happened.
1: Nice.
3: Yeah, for him, it was like a commercial break, because he's like, dude, I'll be right back. I'm like, are you sure, man? He's like, I got it, man. And sure, and it's like, pop, pop, pop, pop, pop, pop. Walks right back, and it was done. Walks right back in, picks up the beer, like, yeah, man, Star Trek The Next Generation, dog. I'm telling you, it's like, God damn, man.
1: Who threw the punch? Why was it thrown? 206-803-ROCK.
3: Hello, Tim. Welcome to the men's room.
5: Hi there. How's it going?
3: Hola.
5: So years ago, we had Western Steel and Casting. I worked there, and after hours, we went to the Sirene Tavern there on 4th Avenue. And Mark, one of co-workers, he had a cliff lip and a mustache, so it was hard to see it. Plus, he didn't really have a speech pediment unless he was drinking.
3: Okay.
5: And I'm playing pool, and Mark's sitting at the bar, and there's this guy bothering him. And Mark gets off his stool, and the guy punches him in the face. Mark's head goes back, and he turns around, and it says, "My turn." And he pasted the guy so hard, he come up off the ground, and he didn't get back up for a couple minutes. And we all just stood there laughing.
1: Yeah. What did he say to him again?
5: My turn.
3: Someone that makes it worse.
1: This is like Karen, the midday girl.
3: Oh, yeah.
1: It sounds like a little Harry Carey-ish.
3: Goddamn.
1: She had that.
3: Oh, did she? Mm. All right. One of the guys I know in Mexico.
1: Oh my God!
3: He was telling me, he's like,
1: oh my God!
3: Said he's at a party. He's like 17, and he sees, as he says, like, it's the girl of my dreams, man. Like, but I've never met her before, right? And so she's talking to this other group of people that he doesn't quite know. And he's at this party with his brother, and his brother, older brother. His older brother's like, dude, just say something to her. My God, stop fawning, right? So he goes, I kind of ease over to where she's talking, and I'm just listening in, you know, because I'm trying to find something common that I can, you know, break the ice with. So he goes, finally, I realize, like, I hear her voice. And so he goes, I look at her, he taps her on the shoulder and says, I notice you have a bit of an accent. Where are you from? She said, I have a speech impediment. And he's like, it was the worst moment of his life. I was like, Jesus Christ, dude, are you serious? He goes, oh, yeah. He said there was...
2: he's looking for any end.
1: Oh, no.
3: Any end.
2: He thinks this is the end.
3: So he's like, perfect. Just ask her where she's from. So he's like, I hear you have an accent. Where are you from? It's a speech impediment. He's like, oh, okay.
2: Jesus. How do you recover from that?
3: You don't.
1: You don't.
3: That is what he explained.
2: I think effective.
3: Yeah. yeah.
1: Who threw the punch? Why was it thrown? 206-803-ROCK.
3: Hello, Steve. Welcome to the men's room.
6: Hey.
3: Hola.
6: Hola.
3: So, Steve, who threw the punch?
6: Some guy at the bar.
3: Some guy at the
2: Some
3: bar.
2: Guy.
3: Why? What happened?
6: Well, I was there with my girlfriend. Long story short, they were trying to hit on my girlfriend. She told them she had a boyfriend at that time. Still kept hitting on her. I went and confronted them, told them, you know, hey, leave her alone. The biggest of the three decided that he wanted to try to take me outside. Well, little do they know, I've been in karate and Kenpo karate and Taekwondo since I'm five. I've got three black belts.
1: Oh, God.
6: And
3: do you explain this to them before you go outside, or are you just like, all right?
6: Well, no, they decided they wanted to take me outside, and two of the gentlemen were telling the other guy not to mess with me due to the cauliflower ear.
3: That is a sign, bro.
6: Yeah. I wanted to take that advice. So it was a back fist roundhouse, and then laying on the ground, please show up and put gentlemen in handcuffs.
3: You actually roundhoused his ass?
6: I roundhoused him.
3: See, man, I've never seen that in real life.
1: That'd be cool. Could you hear it when it hit?
6: Bro, like a bat on your shin.
1: All right. Okay.
2: Nice.
3: I just want to see that once, like in real life. You know, like every time you see a bar fight, it's just two drunk dudes throwing haymakers, doing the best they can. I've never seen anyone just break out an actual martial art move and drop it.
1: Here's the truth of the matter. To kick that high, even when I was playing football, to kick that high, you literally have to stretch. I had to stretch when I was 18, 19 years old for 10 to 15 minutes to make sure that I could get my leg on my shoulder.
3: Yeah.
1: It took that long just to be able to flex out again. So to do that without any, like, prep work, like, you know what I mean? Like, you're not even, you're cold. And to get the leg up that high and to make that whip and to do it, like, you know, just, like, on command, to me, that's the most impressive. That's the most impressive part of the whole deal.
3: The fact that he didn't have to stretch.
1: You don't, like,
3: that's what you took out of it.
1: I'd be like, hey, man, give me a second.
3: He's got to stretch it.
1: Oh, jeez, hold on. What are you trying to do, man? I'm trying to roundhouse kick you, but I need to loosen up.
2: I think the adrenaline dump would help you.
3: Sure.
2: And he probably still practices it a lot.
3: I would think. You said he's been doing it since he's five?
2: Yeah.
3: And look, that guy's buddies are right. If you see the cauliflower ears, like, leave that person alone.
1: Who threw the punch? Why was it thrown? 206-803-ROCK.
3: Hello, Solomon. Welcome to the men's room.
7: Hey, guys. How's it going?
3: Hola.
7: Hey, at the end of the story, if you don't mind, I'd like to update you guys on something we talked about last week.
1: All right.
7: But anyway, so it was about 1992. I was managing a club in the U District, and in this really busy hallway by the door where you pay and everything, a fight broke out. And the last thing I remember seeing is this big old fist over the crowd just clasped me right in the face. Hurt really bad, too. But my instant reaction was I had an ass in my back pocket. So I retracted and cracked him across the head. And blood just went gushing everywhere. And he took off. And, you know, the ambulance came and took him to the hospital or whatever. But it was about 6 or 7 months later. I was at the showbox with my brother. And I was leaning against this little bar area. And I see him walking towards me. And I said to my brother, I said, I think I'm about to get a fight again. He goes, why? I said, that's the guy I cracked across the head. And he walked up to me, put his hand out, shake my hand. He says, hey, I owe you an apology for that night. I was like, wow, okay.
3: That's cool.
7: I'll accept it gladly.
3: Well, good on him, man.
1: Yeah, man, seriously. I think normally half the time, people seem to get along a lot better after they just get it out of their system, whether they're friends or whatever the deal is.
3: It is weird how that works,
1: What was, what was your update?
7: My size. What's that?
1: What was your update?
7: Oh, okay. So remember last week we were talking about if I had a girlfriend and how much it would take for me to leave a girlfriend.
3: Oh, yeah. We said it was, I believe it was, would you leave your girlfriend for $10 million cash?
1: Yeah. But we brought it down a bit.
7: I brought it down to $10,000.
1: Yeah.
2: Oh, damn. No.
3: Okay. Why?
7: Because I told you my daughter was most important. She was living with my mother in Texas. Remember that?
3: Yeah.
7: So the good news is this Saturday I'm flying to Texas and I'm picking both my mother and my daughter up and we're driving back to Seattle and they're moving here.
1: Oh, they're going to move here.
3: They're moving here.
1: All right.
7: They're moving here.
1: Well, at least you will die in the heat.
7: Yeah. So, I mean, but now they're living here, so I don't have to worry about trying to get to Texas.
1: Awesome.
3: How long is that drive, man?
7: It's 32 hours.
1: Oy. Well, take your time. At least you need to get back to work. I mean, seriously. Yeah. If you can take a week off, man.
7: Tuesday.
1: Yeah, take your time.
3: God almighty, 32 hours, man.
1: Yeah.
3: That's a lot of driving.
1: Man, if I had time off, if I was retired, didn't have a job, whatever, I would take my time and drive and see all kinds of crap because I'm not really in a hurry to be anywhere.
3: Well, yeah,
1: I would take the train or, you know, whatever.
3: Yeah, but that's the difference. If you're retired, like, you don't need to be anywhere. But even if I took 2 weeks
1: my time
3: off from work, like, I don't want to be stuck in the car because at some point, I got to get back
1: to
3: work.
1: Yeah, that's what I'm saying. Like, today I'm only driving for 7 hours. Then I'm going to stop here. I'm going to see this. Or I'm going to, you know, drive up 101 instead of drive up 5.
3: I'm over road trips, man. Just childhood, it is.
1: Yeah, but I've
3: ruined it for me.
2: What's your limit?
1: Mine is 8 right now.
3: 8?
2: So I think 8's eight. Good. I think it also depends.
3: I can go. Look, as a kid, and I always remember this, we were driving from upstate New York to California. We were in the car for 16 hours, all right? We stop at a motel, and they got adjoining rooms, and my brother and I thought that was awesome, right? So we're kind of messing around in our bedroom. I remember my father cracked the door and said, look, I'm not going to tell you to stop messing around, but you should get some sleep, because tomorrow's the long day. And I cried myself to sleep that night. We were in the car for 16 hours, and he wasn't kidding. I think we did like 18 or 19 the next day. Dude is a machine in the car. Like, he does not get tired. He's like the Terminator, right? He does not need to sleep. He does not need to pee. He does not need to poop. He does not need to eat. He does not need to drink. I mean, the only time we stop is if we needed gas. That was it, man. And it was awful. So just and look, I know times have changed, but just in my mind, when you say
1: that's
3: a road trip.
1: That's not how I do a road trip, though.
3: No, it's not like, because we didn't stop to see any. I think we stopped at the Great Salt Lake once, and were attacked by sand fleas. I always remember that. It was one of those, run! And everyone runs back to the car, and it was awful. Otherwise, it was just to get to the destination.
1: Yeah.
3: Nebraska is a horrible state. And look, it's nothing against Nebraska, all right? I'm sure it's fine, but I go back to my childhood, being stuck in that car and looking out the window and thinking, I could be anywhere else on Earth, and it's more interesting than this. So there's nothing wrong with road trips, but it has been built into me from childhood that they are evil. That they are the worst freaking experience of your life. And they're not.
2: I still think it's something to do with that East Coast mentality.
3: What do you mean? Like
2: my brother, they still do it all the time.
3: What, drive?
2: Like 2 weekends ago, he drove up to Cape Cod, right? And then last weekend, Maddie was getting an award in Charleston, South Carolina. He literally drove 8 hours for a night and then just turned around and drove back the next day.
3: I feel like
2: his daughter, right, like getting an award, I feel like holds a little more.
3: Sure.
2: But yeah, I don't know. And when I was a kid, anywhere we went on the East Coast, you just drove. The idea of flying was like, what? Why?
3: Well, we always drove. But the problem is we always drove to the West freaking coast. So if we were driving to Virginia, fine. 8 hours, seriously, it did not bug us. We're like, we understand. That's cool. But I think the difference is on the East Coast, even though you're not going any faster or any slower, your perception of making progress changes because the states are so small.
2: Correct.
3: So we leave New York, and then suddenly we're in Pennsylvania, and you're in Maryland for 15 seconds. And you're right. So if you've only driven 200 miles, you feel like you've gone farther because all the states change. When we drove through Texas, we were in Texas for 2.5 days.
2: That's fine.
3: Driving from east to west. Yeah, so it's not that we weren't making progress, but you don't feel like you're freaking getting anywhere.
2: Wow. I think it depends, too, how open the roads are. Because even when he does that trip to South Carolina, he's like, eh. Once you get past a certain area, it's just pretty open.
3: Yeah.
2: But he's like, going to Cape Cod sucks. That's what you're saying. You got to go through Philly, New York,
3: all the people. Yeah.
1: Who threw the punch and why was it thrown? 206-803-ROCK.
3: Hello, Josh. Welcome to the men's room.
8: Hola. All right. So my buddy and my other buddy were drunk, and my roommate, also named Josh, was having a birthday party for the first time in like 10 years. And his cousin was my ex-girlfriend, and she showed up with her mom, so his aunt. And then
9: I got mad and I walked down around the corner in East Bremerton, and I could see from the street that I went around the corner to into my backyard. And I watched, I told my buddy not to bring him over if he was too drunk, because I know how he gets. And he showed up, he's stumbling all over the place, and I see him whip out his unit and pee on the barbecue.
3: What?
9: I just watched him pee on the barbecue. So I got mad, so I walked back up there. And then he's shoving the buddy that brought him over out, and one of my friends from kindergarten that lived underneath me in the mother-in-law apartment, shoving them out the door or whatever. So I, barge up in there because it's my house. And then somehow he ended up on the floor. I picked him up by his collar and his belt, and I basically Uncle Phil'd him off the third step into the grass. He did a barrel roll, and he goes, what's up, man? What are you going to do? And I was like, I'm about to knock you out. So I walked over, hit him in the jaw, and dropped him, and he hit his head on the sidewalk at the edge of the grass.
3: Ooh.
9: And it ended up getting airlifted over to Harborview, and now he can't smell anything.
3: Oh,
9: he was a
3: welder
9: inspector in the shipyard.
1: You knocked a stink out of him.
9: I knocked a straight stink out this dude. He dropped hard. And then I had to talk to his dad the next day because he couldn't find his wallet. And I was like, well, nobody robbed him, man. I immediately went in to get him an ice pack, and then came out, and the cops were there with the fire truck. And the neighbors across the street were outside doing some that witchy voodoo stuff with, like, sage, because that house across the street was haunted like a mofo. And so was mine, too, by the way, but there was something else going on in there. But, yeah, they ended up airlifting dude. They took him in the ambulance to wherever they pick up. It's not too far from where I was living.
1: Good times.
3: Wow.
10: Yeah, you got to smudge that.
2: Yeah. I don't know. That. I don't think that's voodoo.
3: Yeah, that's not voodoo,
2: though. I mean, I think, you can smudge any house you move into.
10: That's the thing, yeah.
1: Who threw the punch? Why was it thrown? 206-803-ROCK. Phoenix, don't be a loser.
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2: Hello, Martin. Welcome to the men's room.
3: How you doing, boys?
2: Hola.
3: So, about 25 years ago, still in high school, had a buddy move in with me. Not the best and greatest or brightest human being to have ever been met. But we were sitting on my front porch one day, and a couple of neighbor kids were walking by, a little younger than us, and they look over and they say, hey, can we bum a cigarette from you? They seen him smoking one. And he says, you know what? I only got one to spare. And, you know, one was tall and lanky, the other one was short and stocky, and the short and stocky one just kind of looked up at the tall one and said, I'm so sorry. Oh. And then just proceeds to pelt into his head like he would not believe. And, you know, when they were finished, you know, they're good buddies. So he got the cigarette and he ended up splitting it with him. But it was still pretty intense given our age and what was happening there.
2: Yeah, I'd agree with that statement, man. God damn.
4: Amateur boxing.
2: But he actually said, I'm sorry. I like that.
3: Yeah, he knew he was way stronger than his buddy. So he just kind of looked at him and said, hey, man, I'm going to take the cigarette.
4: Yeah.
5: Dude, I got a buddy.
4: That's awesome.
5: Sorry, dude.
4: On the same level of stupid fighting, I got a buddy who lives in Ohio.
2: All right.
4: And in the area, the West Virginia, Kentucky, Ohio area, they do this thing called Rough and Rowdy.
2: Okay.
4: Where they just get together, they go to some armory someplace, and it's just amateur boxing.
2: All right.
4: So basically, when you go to an area, if you go to Columbus, Ohio, there's four or five dudes from Columbus. There's still a couple dudes from other towns, but they all get together. They have ring card girls. He goes to every single match.
2: Does he fight in them? Or
4: no, he just goes for the entertainment value. Right.
5: And it's unreal. I think like Barstool sponsors a bunch of them.
2: Oh, really?
5: Oh, yeah. And they're like, the ring card girls are like, you could tell are like local strippers.
4: Oh, yeah.
5: And the dudes just look like random dudes. They kind of size them up.
4: Yeah. Some of them have nicknames that they just make up.
2: Sure.
4: You know? And some of them have like, you know, they'll come in with a cape on, intro music, the whole deal. But it's just like, it's your neighbor, you know, it's right. Larry. And he just gets in there. They don't even do like, it's not even like weight requirements or, I mean, they try to keep it close, but if you win, you just keep going up.
2: Okay.
4: So, I mean, in theory, you could be 120 and fighting a 185 pound guy at the end of the night if you want to, if you make it to the championship.
2: And what's the, what is our cash prize, I'm guessing?
4: You know, like maybe $500, $1,000. It's not much.
2: Right.
4: But it's just the idea of being able to go up there and then just beat the hell out of somebody you don't know. But they put them in pretty decent.
6: 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The Prenuvo Whole Body Scan screens for hundreds of conditions, including many solid tumors, as early as stage 1. 80-plus blood biomarkers will help complete the picture. 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

0: What if you could see what's happening inside your body? 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
1: Falling off the tractor and falling almost in the fire. Well, he decided he wanted to just be rowdy with everybody to the point where we called the cops or ambulance because we thought he was puking blood at one point. And he denied the ambulance help. I'm like, all right, whatever, man. Keep partying. Well, one gal had enough, and she was pregnant. So she tried leaving, and he was blocking the driveway. And he told her basically to screw off. I'm not moving, and threatened to slap her. So I went ahead and stepped in. All right, man, come on. We're all friends. Why don't you just step over here and get out of the way so she can go home? At that point, he decided to straight up headbutt me.
2: What is it with headbutts today? Good laugh, man.
1: Yeah. So he headbutted me, and everybody out here on the Key Peninsula that I know knows not to hit me in the head because that's a bad day for you. So the next thing I know is I've got him in a chokehold, choking him out on the ground, two guys trying to pull me off of him. So they're like, all right, don't kill him. You know, we don't need you to go to jail. So I go ahead and get up, said, all right, man, we're done. Well, he holds on to my left hand. Unfortunately for him, I'm right-handed. I go, let go, or you're not going to like the next thing that happens. And he said, you know, screw you, F you. And I just went ahead and laid into him with my right hand and knocked out his entire front six teeth in his mouth.
3: Oh, damn. 6 teeth. Did any of the teeth get in your hand?
1: My hand got cut open. I pulled a, I don't know if it was dirt or a rock or his tooth, but yeah, I did pull something out of my hand at the end of the night. But his head hit my, I hit him hard enough to knock the front teeth out. His head hit the ground, bounced back up, and hit my hand again as I was pulling back.
3: Wow.
2: Damn.
3: So I guess he had a hell of a morning the next day.
1: Oh, he woke up probably 15 minutes later. We're all drinking and partying still. And then, you know, we had already went in and called the cops, and they took his gun out and took him away because he was threatening to go ahead and escalate. But, yeah, sent him away.
3: Did he remember any of this?
1: Yeah, he's actually about 10 years later, he apologized. Showed me his new teeth that he had. Said he was an idiot.
3: How did they look?
1: Oh, they look, you know, when somebody goes ahead, like, Bucky the Beaver, they get those fake porcelain teeth in, and they don't shave them down properly, so yeah. They just don't fit in your mouth.
3: Are you saying he looks like the Bucky's mascot?
1: Yeah, like, his whole, all six of those teeth are bigger. They make his rest of his mouth look like he's got little chitlins for teeth.
4: What, did he get these teeth at a discount?
1: I don't know.
3: One size fits all.
2: Wow. Okay.
3: Yeah. Okay, good times. Who threw the punch? Why was it thrown? 206-803-ROCK.
5: He looks like a beaver. Damn.
2: Hello, Doug. Welcome to the men's room.
6: Hi, guys.
2: Hola.
5: What's up, Doug?
6: Yeah, this is, I go back to 1988. I was the mascot for the Tacoma Tigers baseball team. They were the Tigers before they became the Rainiers later on.
5: What was your name as a Tiger?
6: I don't think it had a name. It was just the Tacoma Tiger.
2: Okay.
5: All right.
6: Big suit, giant head. I run around the stadium, run around the field in between innings doing mascot stuff. And then in between innings of one game, the two umpires were along the first baseline, and I'm out there on the field goofing around. So I run up to the umpires, and I start shadow boxing them. And right in their faces. And I could tell from the crowd that they were kind of enjoying this. And I think one of the umpires recognized that also. So he starts whispering to me, okay, I'm going to take a swing at you. I'm going to take a swing at you, and you'll be ready, okay? And I keep shadow boxing them. And then the other umpire, who is out of my sight now because of the tunnel vision of these mascot heads, he rears back, and he sucker punches me right in my face, right in the tiger's face, which ends up being my face, too, because the head kind of collapsed.

0: is into my face. And he rocked me. I sent me down to my knees. I stagger up to my feet. And by then, you know, the umpires are walking off to their stations, home plate and first. And so I stagger off the field, head to the clubhouse, and get a big bag of ice for my bloody nose.
1: So when you did you see the video last year of Conor McGregor? So he hit an NBA mascot, I believe.
2: He hit the Heat mascot.
1: Yeah. Did you see that?
0: Oh, no, I didn't see that.
1: Because that guy was messed up.
3: It's Conor McGregor.
1: It's Conor McGregor punching you, first of all. So like you said, okay. I mean, I don't know what the padding is. It doesn't matter.
3: Right, it's Conor McGregor.
1: He's punching you in the head. I mean, that's going to hurt. You got to take a look at that video, man.
2: And remember, Deontay Wilder did it back in like 2018. He did it to a mascot on ESPN.
3: For real?
2: Oh, he clocked that dude.
3: I mean, was he mad or is he like messing around kind of thing?
2: I think sometimes people forget that it's like there's a human inside of them.
3: Right.
2: Right? Because if you talk to anybody that's been a ask this guy, he was the Tiger. Like, people just like lose their mind and forget there's a human in there and they're like grabbing him and pinching him. And
3: did you have to audition to become the mascot?
0: I thought I was going to have to because, you know, I was a little older. I was in my mid-20s, and the guys said, nah, we kind of want a college kid to do this. So I just kept calling them every day for a week, and they said, fine, you can do it. And I loved it. I did it for 2 seasons.
3: What kind of pay or perks do you get as the mascot?
0: There was no pay. The only perk was you got into the games for free.
3: Okay.
0: And even if you weren't working a game, you could still get into a game.
2: Were you there when Canseco and McGuire were there?
0: That's a very good question. No, they were there in 86. I was there in 87 and 88.
2: All right. Okay. It wasn't always a Mariners affiliate.
3: Oh, right. Okay.
1: So A's.
0: Yeah,
2: for a period, they were the eight. I'm just reading up on it. Apparently, they were really good.
1: Did you ever have a lady of the night ask you to keep the head on, so to speak?
0: No, but you'd get girls walk up to you at the stadium when you're in the suit, and they go, are you a boy tiger or a girl tiger?
3: And
0: I didn't say anything. I didn't talk
3: to
0: the mascot.
3: Good.
0: I had a giant tail, of course, a tiger tail. So I would just whip that thing in front, in between my legs. And they got the idea, and then I'd walk by.
3: All right. That's the way to do it.
2: Well, mascots aren't supposed to talk.
1: Yeah, that's what I'm saying. Right. If you talk, do you get fired?
0: No, they really didn't give me any instructions. Just, you know, stay off the field during the play while game of play is going on.
1: Fair enough.
3: That makes sense.
1: Mm-hmm.
3: I
0: went everywhere. You know, I went in the stands. I went on the field. I went on the parking lot. I just went all over the place.
3: And everyone's happy to see you all the time, right?
0: Yeah. It was rare that anybody else other than that one umpire wanted to punch the tiger.
3: Now, did you, as a mascot.
1: Punch the tiger.
2: Punch the tiger.
3: I know. That sounds like a euphemism.
1: You up there punching the tiger, kid?
3: Now, while you're a mascot, is it mascot code that you cannot reveal to anybody locally that you are, in fact, the Tiger mascot?
0: I told friends and family that I was the Tiger.
3: Well, I mean, that seems reasonable. But, I mean, just if we're at the bar, we don't know each other, we just start talking, I say, what do you do for a living? Would you even bring up that you were the Tiger? Or would you, like, I can't tell you?
0: Well, again, you know, I didn't get paid for it. It was just kind of...
3: I'm the Tiger. The broke-ass...
1: Jesus.
3: The coma Tiger.
0: I worked for a diaper delivery service. That's what I did during the days, and then Tiger at night.
2: I mean, I think it depends, like...
1: Diaper delivery day, Tiger at night.
3: That is, this is as random as it gets, man.
1: Cloth diapers,
2: I think some professional, like, major league guys are a little more secretive. But I think it decent, like you could tell people.
3: Okay, like, I didn't know how it worked in the mascot world because I heard, and I can't remember if it is Blitz or if it's the Mariner Moose, and I do not know who the person is, but I heard it through the grapevine that one of them is a fan of the show.
2: I would go
3: which
2: with,
3: cracks me up because
2: I would like, go with Blitz.
3: It might be Blitz
2: because anytime I've met Blitz and been wearing like Pearl Jam stuff or
3: okay,
2: SW, like he always like he doesn't talk but he'll be like
3: acknowledges like yes,
2: yeah.
3: Pearl
2: so
3: Jam.
2: Like, I'm like, he seems like the bigger music person.
3: Yeah, I heard it through the grapevine. I'm like, dude, they didn't tell me who it was, but they're like, they're a fan of your show. And I know that they're not wearing the mascot costume right now, but when you say that, all I picture is like a mascot with headphones on listening to

0: It was on the subway or something. Like,
1: yeah, download.
2: I mean, again, I think minor league baseball would be okay, but like, for instance, at South Carolina,
0: all right,
2: you cannot reveal that you're cocky until graduation. And it's like a big deal because then at their massive graduation, whoever was the mascot, whose name is Cocky, would come
3: Almost
2: out.
3: Almost Cocky.
2: Well, he's a Gamecock.
3: Oh, all right.
2: South Carolina.
3: Okay.
0: Yeah.
2: But like then that person, this year was a woman, she gets to come out in just the feet and then run up and down the graduation doing the same like cheers and everybody goes nuts. And she's like, it was me the whole time.
3: Awesome. Awesome.
0: I know one girl that she auditioned to be the Oregon Duck, and this, I don't know, 20, 30 years ago, but there's auditions, and she said it's not as fun as you think it would be. You walk onto a theater stage, and it's like five people, you know, just sitting in the front row. They're not impressed. They're not happy because they're watching a bunch of idiots all day. So you're not in the full outfit, but like you said, Ted, you got to put on the feet because that's your real coordination, right? So she was a gymnast, and she said she started doing this routine that she'd worked out, but kind of tripped over the feet and fell on her back. And then the problem was, by the way, she did not become the Oregon Duck, and this is why. So she fell on her back, but she couldn't get up because the feet were too big. So she's like, I'm laying on stage flailing around, and basically she said, they're just like, next. It was over. It was done. I was like, huh.
3: That's crazy.
0: I didn't realize the feet were so tough. Hello, Gary. Welcome to the men's room.
4: Hola. Hey, you guys. So this goes back. I think I was about 14. My brother was 12. My brother is, he's younger than me, but he's like 3 inches taller than I am. So he was always the big kid, you know. And so we decided one day, the whole crew in the neighborhood, we're going to play Smear the Q, do that stuff. Well, there was a kid that lived about eight houses down that was kind of the neighborhood bully. And my brother and I decided one day, or that day, that was it. If he comes down to play, we ain't taking his S. So sure as heck, he shows up, we start playing, and that kid laid my brother out. He clotheslined him, laid him out flat. Oh, it was terrible. It was. So I run over there, bigger, you know, older brother, not bigger brother. I go over there and I push the kid in the chest and he pushes me back and that fight or flight took off on me. And I just like cold cocked him. I'm 14, but I'm a big kid. I was like, you know, almost 6 foot tall at 14 years old.
0: Damn.
4: So I let this kid have it as hard as I could. And he stood there and looked at me.
0: Uh-oh.
4: And it was like, OS. So I turned and took off running. I just take off running and that kid's chasing me. My brother's behind him. We end up in that kid's backyard and I turned to face him like, no, I'm not taking this crap no more. Let's do it. That kid just knocked the ever living hell out of me. He jumped on me and started beating on me. And my brother, I'm on my back and I can't see my brother. I'm on my back and I'm laying there and I'm getting the hell beat out of me. And all of a sudden it's wet. I'm like, what in the heck? It's summer. It's not raining. My brother hauled his junk out and was taking a leak on the kid.
0: That's his move.
3: Oh, wow.
4: As he was yelling, nobody hits my brother. Doing this thing, you know. So the kid, of course, he gets even madder. So he jumps off of me, takes off after my brother. My brother sidesteps him. He's still got his wang out. So the kid tries to get him. My brother grabs him by the shirt and just starts swinging him like a merry-go-round, just swinging. And finally the kid's shirt rips. And when the kid's shirt rips, he lands in, he hits their garage head first.
0: Oh.
4: And damn near knocks him out. So we're like, yeah, you know, yeah, you son of a. And my brother takes his shirt and throws it up on the roof of the garage. That shirt sat on the roof of that garage for almost 25 years.
3: Serious.
2: Jesus.
0: Did the bully leave you guys alone after that?
4: After that, he did leave us alone, and he did not play any more Smear the Q.
0: All right.
3: Okay. Yeah, good.
0: There you go.
3: Thanks. Who threw the punch? Why was it thrown? 206-803-ROCK.
0: Hello, Kyle. Welcome to the men's room. I'm guessing Kyle is gone.
2: Yeah, that's not seem like Kyle's there ringing.
5: Kyle?
0: Or he's a very high voice. Hello, Cliff. Yeah. Welcome to the men's room.
6: Hey, men's room. How you doing?
0: Hola.
6: Hola, senores. Okay, real quick. This story is about the guy who threw the punch and the guy who took the punch.
0: All right.
6: Me and my group of friends grew up in a small town, Central California. We were always looking for trouble, but anyway, one of my friends, he came from a big family. His brother was 6'7", weighed like 305 pounds.
0: Jesus.
6: He was rather small. He was like 6'3", 6'4", and only weighed like 255. But he was a linebacker. He could run 40 yards in just a tad over 4 seconds. So anyway, we went to this little town, Merced, and the scrawniest one of the bunch went and picked a fight with a cowboy. Nothing against cowboys, you know. Anyway, so my big friend, he goes, oh, no. You know, he took off running across the street as fast as he could. And mind you, this guy could bench press 440, maybe 500 pounds. He took off running as fast as he could, and he hit this guy with everything he had. And the guy just stood there.
0: Ooh.
6: And it was like, oh, my God, we better get out of town or we're going to die, you know. So he chased us around the car a couple of times. We finally got away, got in the car, and we got the hell out of town. This was a bad guy, you know.
3: You know. Yeah, you know.
0: Have you ever just hit someone and it had no impact on them? One kid in seventh grade, I was trying to protect my buddy.
3: Probably.
0: And this kid wasn't a bully or anything like that, but for whatever reason, he's just going after my buddy. So I kind of step in. I'm like, hey, man, Frank something. Anyway, and he was one of those kids where he already had the unibrow, the mustache, and smelled like death, you know, at 12 years old, whatever it was. And so I remember I hauled off, and I punched this kid,
2: sorry,
0: man.
2: He's smoking cigs and drinks whiskey.
0: But he wasn't that kind of kid.
2: All right.
0: You know what I mean? That's the thing. He was generally speaking a nice guy, but he's having his moment, whatever. I hauled off. I remember I punched this guy on the side of the head. And he looked at me and he said, and this is his quote, I know you're joking. And I said, yeah.
2: Oh,
0: yeah.
2: Oh.
0: And I said, yeah, I'm just kidding. And I grabbed my friend and I'm like, oh my God, listen, man.
2: That is frightening.
0: It was terrifying. But he was smiling when he was saying it. And it seemed like he was sincerely indicating that I was joking with my bitch ass hit that hit him on the side of the head. But I remember.
2: I know you're joking.
0: Oh, dude, between classes, I remember I hauled off. And in my mind, I'm like, I'm about to drop this dude. Just hit him. He's like, I know you're joking. I'm like, yeah, man. It's all good.
2: I'm not stupid.
0: Yeah. I was like, oh, my God.
3: 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Coming up, we'll sit and spin and emails on the way next from the men's room at KISW.com.
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2: You've got mail.
1: Yeah, we got one from today on Who Threw the Punch and Why Was It Thrown? Greetings, guys. Quite a few years ago, 86, 87, walking down Main Street during a town fair. Drunk guys were fighting in an alley. So I hollered at them, hey, knock it off, and went on my way down the street. Well, they then came running up behind me, spun me around, yelled at me for calling them a-holes, and one guy sucker punched me from the side, knocking my glasses off. I just stood there and stared death daggers at him. They freaked because I didn't hit the ground, took one step toward him. He backed away. I said, he said he didn't mean to hit me, but was impressed I didn't fall down.
3: Didn't mean to hit you.
1: They mumbled a few words and just left. Don't know where they went and didn't care. I went on about my day like nothing happened. Drunk people, go figure. See you guys at the 20th anniversary party. That's nice. From the Elk Plain Drifter. On to the birthdays, brought to you by Men's Room Roasted Red Salsa from San Juan Salsa Company.
4: Dip responsibly.
1: Guys, happy 26th birthday to my friend Austin. Gonna get a big old bong rip from my bro. Thanks, fellas. That's from Craig. What's all today's my boyfriend Scott's 31st birthday. An amazing guy and deserves nothing but the best. We went away this past weekend to celebrate, but tonight I think we're going to Red Hot for some gourmet hot dogs for his birthday dinner.
4: Nice.
1: I've been talking about hot dogs all day.
3: I know.
1: And you're going to get hot dogs tonight. Mike, what's your favorite hot dog down at
5: Red Hot? The Tacoma Dog's always really good, and then I like the Red Dog Deluxe.
3: What is that?
5: It's let's see. It's got lettuce on it. It's got bacon on it. It's got cheese on it. It's got all
1: so basically like a deluxe hamburger.
5: That's pretty much what
1: on
5: it
1: top
5: is.
1: Of
5: also the salsa verde is really good too.
1: Okay. Could the dirty Germans tell them what else we should do to celebrate? Also, would love some dad jokes for Miles. Cheers, gentlemen. That from the lovely Emily in Tacoma.
6: Yeah, Emily, obviously you have some kind of fetish as you are the one to put the wiener in your mouth. I will offer you, mine is not the Red Hot. It is known as Thrill's Black Hot.
7: Yeah, you could also play as the game of Hides the Hound Dog. Or maybe put Coney in the island.
6: Yeah. Do you know what your Coney is?
7: That hot dog sounds pretty good, man.
6: It really does, man.
7: Peanut butter, 2 slices of bacon.
6: Ooh, peanut butter.
7: Yeah.
1: It's good. I'm telling you, man.
7: Mike, see?
1: I've never
7: Mike
1: had peanut it. Butter on a hot dog. I have on a hamburger.
6: I've heard the hamburger's good. I still haven't done it, but on a hot dog, that freaks me out.
1: Okay, some dad jokes. Little is known about Bruce Lee's vegetarian brother. Little is known.
3: Broccoli,
1: yes. What has four wheels and flies? What has four

0: wheels and flies.
1: Dump truck.
0: Garbage truck. I had a friend who jumped off the river tour boat in Paris.
1: Oh, yeah?
0: You're insane.
2: Yeah, I am, bro.
0: Do you guys ever read the serial number on a condom?
1: No.
2: No.
0: You have to unroll it farther. What do you call a guy fighting a tiger? What do you call a guy fighting a tiger?
2: Stupid. Nothing.
0: Clawed.
2: Clawed.
0: And one more. I just don't understand the big deal about the couple at the Coldplay concert.
1: No.
0: I'm not up on current affairs, though. Patolos, it's my 32nd birthday. Was wondering if I could get the Dirty Germans to talk about eating sausages on the weekend. And an OG fish sandwich. Thanks, guys. That from James Brizardine, ordained Dudist priest at Dudism of the Church of Latter-day Dudes.
1: Latter-day Dudes.
0: Latter-day Dudes.
3: Too hard to get a fish sandwich.
2: Yeah, you just went Germans talking about us eating hot dogs?
4: Yeah, here's the problem about you eating the sausage. I prefer that you just suck on it. Watch the teeth.
2: Yeah, and as always, the most important parts of a dog is the tip. Dudism.
0: All right, guys, here you go.
5: Happy, happy, happy birthday. Happy, happy, happy birthday. Happy, happy, happy birthday to you, to you, to you.
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0: Thank you, Mom, and coming up, catching up on a couple here from yesterday. Guys, listen to your podcast on the Odyssey app. The Fred Meyer self-checkout asks how many bags do you wish to pay for, not how many bags you are taking. Since I don't want to pay for them, I hit zero and go on my way. I'm pretty sure this is intentional, and the attendant does not really care. Rock off, that from Mike.
1: I like that. How many do you wish to pay for? Oh, none. Right. I take six.
2: I make that joke every time I'm at the checkout stand.
1: But do you actually steal them?
2: No.
1: That's okay. Convincing.
0: Want to ask you...
2: I don't know if they care. Somebody told me there is a limit, though. And, like, there's cameras on everything. And after a while, they're like, all right, stop.
0: Yeah.
1: All right, fair enough.
0: This is from our Men's Room World Tour stop over in Bremerton. Guys, enjoyed meeting you all at the Men's Room World Tour at the Tracyton Movie House. Yeah. Band Woodshed, guys, was awesome. And hey, Steve, hope you are enjoying the 2-pound bag. That from Super Dave. What kind of 2-pound bag did you get?
1: 2-pound bag of Cinnamon Toast Crunch. And it has been opened. Yeah, dude came up.
2: 2-pound bag. I knew that.
0: Yeah, I was like, all right.
2: It's obviously a food item.
0: What did we not get there?
1: Yeah, Cinnamon Toast Crunch. And that bag has been opened and enjoyed.
0: And one more. Subject is Rainier Cherries.
1: All right.
0: Ola Bacholas, listening to your show on the Odyssey app and heard Thrill mention how his wife was amazed at the low cost of Rainier Cherries in Florida.
1: Yes.
0: Just thought you might like to know, this past weekend at our local Aldi, I purchased a 2-pound bag of Rainier Cherries for $4.99.
1: How is it? That's what my wife paid in Orlando. All right, just keep in mind, Rainier Cherries, they come from the Rainier Valley, which is not far from here. Both Maryland and Orlando, Florida are about 3,000 miles away. She paid $15 here in Seattle for 2 pounds of Rainier Cherries. We got to Orlando, and she's like, I spent $5 on 2 pounds of Rainier Cherries.
0: Don't get too jealous. Maryland is such a backward-ass state, we still can't buy alcohol in grocery stores. And, of course, I can't try your Men's Room IPA out here because we don't get that either. So we all have something to be jealous of. Still listening to the entire show every day. Tell Ted I am helping keep PG County in check.
1: Hey, Ted, he's keeping PG County in check.
2: All right.
0: That from your longest listener, One-Eyed Greg, in Reisterstown, Maryland.
1: How long has he been listening?
2: Well, he listened to us when we were in Baltimore.
1: Yes, 23, 24 years.
0: A pretty long time.
1: Eating those cheap-ass cherries.
0: Mm-hmm. Coming up at 5:08, we'll drink and toast with the shot of the day, but first...
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0: Well, look who it is.
8: What's up, guys?
0: Taryn Daly, Steve Mix from the Daily Mix Morning Show. What's happening?
9: Hello. How you guys doing?
0: We're doing great, man.
9: That's camping in Leavenworth.
3: at a KOA.
2: Yeah.
1: Why did you go camping with the child that is your child's age? That seems like the worst idea on earth.
3: She was great. The wife, really? On the other hand.
2: Oh, no. I can't believe your wife went camping.
6: Right?
2: Oh, no.
6: Yeah. But get this. They also brought not one, but two dogs.
1: What?
3: Okay, there was a moment where I looked at my wife and go, I'm pretty sure I'm about to have a heart attack because we brought these dogs up to this campsite.
1: Everything about that sounds terrible to me. That's but it was the wife that, yeah. that was having a heart
8: attack. That's what the cougar grabs, you see, is one of the dogs. He takes off running. That would have been a fun weekend.
3: Dude, my wife is a germaphobe and a clean freak. Oh, my God. And we decided to get a tent in a very dusty part of Leavenworth.
8: Do you? Do the dogs have their own tent, or do they sleep outside?
3: We should have given them their own tent, Miles. It was awful.
8: They were in your tent.
3: They're barking at everybody who goes by our tent.
8: Oh, my God.
2: Yeah.
8: Oh.
3: And our tent is right across, literally across from the bathrooms at the KOA, which was awesome.
8: Well, now, you said that when you set up the tent initially in your home,
3: yes.
8: That you just wanted to see how it's set up.
3: Yes.
8: But your daughter took it over, and she lived in that for 3 weeks before you even went camping.
3: It was a week and a half, but you're absolutely right.
8: Yeah, that's crazy. So she was already experienced, so to speak. She knew where she was at. She knew what was going on. Yeah.
2: Did you hit the alpine slides?
3: Yes.
8: Those things are awesome.
3: Dude, my daughter's like, hey, Dad, can we go down it? No brakes. I'm like, all right. So we didn't even pump the brakes as we're going. I'm freaking out because I'm like, this is going like, we're hitting turns.
2: When you hit those tight circles, I hit the brakes a little bit.
3: Dude,
2: I couldn't help it.
3: I was like, I got to hit the brakes. And finally she looks at me and goes, Daddy, if you want to hit the brakes, you can. I was like, yes.
8: Well, we had a caller last week.
2: It gets a little hairy.
8: We had a caller last week that said they still had a scar from Adventure Park on one of those things.
3: Oh, my God.
8: Same as had an alpine slide there.
2: But Adventure Park is its own separate bad thing.
1: No,
2: these slides are super safe.
8: Yeah. Right,
2: they just feel dangerous in a fun way.
3: There are a few turns where it feels like I thought I was going to lose my child. I'm like, I know she's belted in, but like we're bouncing. Yeah, it's awesome, though. Highly recommend doing the Alpine. Yeah.
8: Did you do that after a couple of beverages?
3: No, but I definitely wanted a couple of beverages.
8: When you were after, Okay, let's see here. Today we go to the movies. We have 10 songs that were already popular, but they were made more famous by movies. And when I think about those, I think of like a... We should never hear from Smash Mouth if it wasn't for Shrek.
9: That's right.
8: They would have been done.
1: Yeah, absolutely.
8: Like Toad the Wet Sprocket, they just would have gone away. We'd have never had to listen to any of their music. But because of Shrek, you know, that's ingrained in your head. When you think of...
1: Stuck in the Middle with You.
8: That's
1: from
8: right.
1: Reservoir Dogs.
8: From Reservoir Dogs.
1: Yeah,
8: Layla.
1: Absolutely. Yep.
8: Yep. God. And you know what?
2: Goodfellas.
8: So today, we're going to see if we can just guess the movie. I'm sure we'll know the tune. So these are 10 songs made more famous by the movies on 6 and 10.
10: Number 10.
11: Fight the power.
2: Oh, do the right thing.
11: Yeah.
2: Go, Jack.
3: That one scene where they take the trash.
1: Yeah.
2: Oh, well, I was going to say when you see Rosie Perez's nipple.
3: That was a fantastic scene.
2: First one I saw. Yeah. Love you, Rosie.
9: Wow.
3: That's when I fell in love with Rosie Perez.
8: That's when we get out of this song.
1: Spike Lee put out this groundbreaking movie. Rosie Perez's nipple.
2: Well, hey, Steve and I understand the cultural significance.
8: Was it a bigger one, or was it like a dime size?
2: I just remember seeing it. There was an ice cube on it.
8: Okay.
2: So it was a hot day.
3: It was hot.
2: It was hot.
3: Nothing cools you off more than an ice cube on the nipping.
8: 10 songs made famous by the movie.
10: Number 9.
2: Is this dark like a Vietnam movie?
8: Well, it's a Beach Boys.
9: Christmas movie.
2: Christmas Vacation?
9: No.
2: Bad Santa?
9: No.
1: Home Alone?
9: No.
8: There was like a Showtime show that used this.
9: So this one, that's it's a bunch of different love stories that happen around the Christmas season.
6: Four Christmases?
9: No, not that
6: love
9: one.
6: Love Actually.
9: There you go.
8: Love Actually.
9: Nice.
8: I'm so happy I didn't see that movie. It's called Love Actually.
3: Yeah. That's a Christmas, movie?
8: Yeah.
1: That's what I was thinking. That's I've heard of the movie. I did not know it was a Christmas movie.
6: They should have called it Christmas Actually.
8: Yeah. This does not fit your dad's filter.
1: No. Does anyone die? Okay.
2: Oh, that's the movie where the guy makes the sign.
9: Yeah.
2: All right.
9: Yeah.
2: Well, you see it in like mascot culture all the time. They knock on people's doors with all the signs.
8: Mascot culture.
2: It's from that movie.
9: Mascot.
8: 10 songs made famous by the movie.
10: Number 8.
12: Here we are. No one else.
6: Oh, Napoleon Dynamite.
8: Damn. Damn. Who's the band?
3: White Stripes.
8: Okay. What was the scene?
6: I think he was hanging out with Deb. I don't know.
8: Okay.
3: Is Tina in it?
6: Tina, probably.
3: Yeah.
6: Tina, eat the food!
9: Tina, you fat lord!
8: 10 songs made more famous by the movie.
11: Matrix.
3: Wow.
1: Good call. Taryn is killing us, man.
3: That's a nice karate kick, too, by the way.
11: Matrix had a great soundtrack. All of

0: Taryn has a great retention for films. Like, she'll just quote lines. I'm like, what movie are you talking about? And right. Like, well, it's clearly it was The Matrix. I'm like, I have no idea. I've watched it twice.
1: I mean, it makes sense now that I hear it, and I've seen all the Matrix movies and do not remember it.
2: Yep.
0: No.
3: These are 10 songs made more famous by the movies.
4: Six. Number six. Where
0: is my Fight Club.
1: Damn it. Jeez, Liz.
0: Nice job.
3: Why don't you go on like a real TV game show?
2: I just went and saw the Pixies a couple weeks ago when they play. Oh, obviously, they're going to play this. It was fantastic, and people lost their minds. Go figure.
1: Okay.
3: Seriously, you should go on like Jeopardy or something.
2: I would love that.
3: You know?
1: Pop culture Jeopardy.
3: Made more famous by the movie.
4: Five. Number five.
2: Donnie Darko. Darko.
3: Jesus.
0: Come on, man.
1: I mean, damn, man.
5: This isn't really fun.
0: No.
1: I mean, it's not.
5: No. You guys just do your show.
3: Who is this?
5: Give us a shot.
2: This is the Gary Jules version of Mad World.
0: Which is a great version.
2: Yeah.
0: But I don't want to play this game anymore.
5: It's just, I'm just like, it's not fun. You guys are a race to spit it out.
3: Did he pick Jules as his last name, or does he have like family Jules? Is that his name?
2: Well, it's spelled differently than the Jules you're thinking of.
3: Okay. Because I think that'd be pretty funny.
2: It's like J-U.
3: Exactly. Yeah. Droopy Jules.
1: Droopy Jules.
5: Jewels.
0: And the Tears for Fears version is way different than this.
2: Totally different. Hmm.
5: I like this one. It's so upbeat.
0: Yes.
2: It's a real feel-good banger.
5: I'm excited.
3: 10 songs. Made famous by the movie.
4: Four. Number four.
0: Rocky.
3: Which one?
0: Three. Four.
3: All right.
0: Three. God damn it. They're almost on it.
1: I was going to say The Exorcist.
3: So years ago, we had this guy in studio.
0: Oh, yeah.
3: He does the Real Men of Genius. So when Pete Stacker and him came in, you know, he's like, Real Men of Genius. That's him.
2: That's so cool.
3: I don't know if you're more famous for the Bud Light commercials or Eye of the Tiger.
1: But I hate to admit that I was super excited just because he's the guy that sings Eye of the Tiger. I don't care anything else about the dude. I'm like, yeah, but you sang Eye of the Tiger, damn.
0: Did you guys ever have Mr. T in studio?
1: No.
0: Back in the day?
1: No. Like, did you?
0: Yes.
1: You had Mr. T in studio?
0: I remember I worked at the end at the time. I was so fired up. He comes in and like, we need headphones for him. I'm like, he could use my headphones. I'm like, the whole time I'm like, giddy. I'm like, Mr. T's wearing my headphones.
3: Was he cool?
0: He was awesome, but then once he left, I put my headphones on, and I didn't realize Mr. T sweats a lot.
3: Oh, yeah. You got Mr. T ear sweat?
0: So much Mr. T ear sweat.
3: I pity the fool with the capital D's and headphones on.
0: To this day, I know how it feels. I still feel it in my soul.
3: I wonder what he thought about Eddie Murphy making fun of him. You know, because it doesn't seem like he has a sense of humor.
1: Who, Mr. T?
3: I mean, that was actually the whole bit on stage. Like, I pity the fool. That, you know, he's like, I heard you making fun of me. No, I didn't. Yes, he did. Okay, maybe I didn't.
5: Pain.
1: Right.
3: Pain. 10 songs made more famous by the movie.
4: Number three.
5: Oh, Goodfellas.
2: Simple.
5: That is a great soundtrack, by the way.
2: Yeah, that is.
5: Had that one. That one, a platoon.
3: That's one of those movies when it comes on, you're just like, yeah, I'm watching it.
5: Goodfellas, I will watch almost every time.
3: No matter where you come in on it, you're like, yeah, it's got a half hour left, I'm watching.
5: Yeah. And when you're driving in a car and you hear a helicopter, you always got to go, it's up there. I know it is.
3: 10 songs made more famous by the movies.
4: Number two.
1: Reservoir Dogs. Right.
3: Al Tarantino. And ironically enough, this is probably the most famous song, isn't it?
2: I mean, Steelers Wheel?
3: Yeah. Yeah, Jerry Rafferty from Baker Street.
1: Yes.
0: I don't even know who sang it until...
1: Until right now?
0: Yeah.
1: Yeah. Right.
3: I mean, Pulp Fiction had a couple, but I think this is the most iconic.
5: Pulp Fiction has
1: them. When you cut off a guy's ear and you're dancing, like, that's why it sticks in your head.
2: It's pretty memorable.
1: There's
0: that many songs that instantly take you to that exact moment of that exact film.
1: Well, it's the thing. Every time I hear the song, you know, I'm like, can you hear me now?
0: Yeah.
1: Right? Everybody. Chop off an ear. I'm feeling it.
3: 10 songs made more famous by movies.
5: There's one other movie where an ear gets chopped off.
3: Which one?
5: Waggons East.
4: One, number one.
2: Wayne's World.
5: Wayne's World.
0: We were distracted with Ted's joke.
3: I know. What is Waggons East about?
2: You gotta stay focused.
3: What is Waggons East about?
5: It's Farley's last film with Matthew Perry, and they're taking settlers back east. But one guy gets his ear cut off, and it's the same thing. Bidwell, can you hear me?
2: Oh, God.
5: Bidwell got eaten by a bear.
3: Ah. Oh.
1: Spoiler alert.
3: Of course.
2: Now we don't have to watch it.
3: I know. Thank God.
5: Saved you an hour and a half.
3: Thank you, guys. We appreciate it. Coming up at 5:08, we'll drink a toast for the shot of the day. You are listening to The Men's Room.
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1: Got up here at 508. We'll drink a toast for the shot of the day. And we do have your headlines on the way at 550. But first, quick check on Mike Hogg and some of the stories and headlines he is not working on.
2: Well, thank you, Miles. The new drink of the summer is called Spaghetti.
3: Spaghetti?
2: It's a mixture of cheap beer, Aperol, and lemon juice.
3: What, are we just finding reasons to use that god-awful Aperol?
4: That's pretty much it.
3: I just don't like the taste of it.
2: No, you do not. And you know what? A little goes a very, very, very long way.
3: And I get it. Those drinks look awesome.
2: Mm-hmm. And that's basically what it is just to make a little sunrise beer is all it's going to look like. Granted, without the orange juice and all that stuff, but it just reds it up a little bit.
4: I'm fine with just beer.
2: Right. Do we have to get nuts with it?
4: Apparently. That's the new thing.
3: Yeah. You can mix different stuff, but I'm just like... And also, it's the middle of summer. Can't be calling something summer drink now.
2: Mm-hmm.
3: Drink of the summer. You're too late, dude.
2: Well, I wonder if it's a hindsight. Man, the drink of this summer was definitely the spaghetti.
4: Ah, the spaghetti. Do you think if we went to our watering hole and asked for that, would they even know what the hell it is?
2: I think she would kick you out of the bar.
3: Now, if you went tonight or tomorrow, she would know.
4: Yeah, good call.
3: She's very good about it.
2: Okay.
3: It almost annoys me.
4: Like, you want to trick her into something? Don't know how to make it.
3: I got you. You didn't know that one. And also, that sounds like something I want to eat.
4: It does. Spaghetti.
3: Oh, come over. Miles is making his famous spaghetti.
2: Hell yeah.
4: Cool.
3: Right? Like, I'm even doing the little Italian thing.
1: See, I would stir it with a noodle.
4: There you go.
2: There you go.
3: And when the noodle's fully soft,
1: then you eat it.
2: Just drop it in there. The UK government is asking residents to send them their pets poo.
4: Is there a reason for this?
2: So there's a bacteria or there's a bug that's in feces at this point. It's one of those that it's mutated to where it is beating traditional treatments.
4: Uh-oh.
2: Right. And so now they're trying to get ahead of it. They're trying to get it in small stages to where they can then find the workaround there.
4: I thought they were just being kinky.
2: Right? Hey, bring in the poo, man.
3: Bring us the poo.
2: It turns out that twangy voices, quote unquote, are easier to hear and understand in noisy environments. Your brain apparently has less of a task in identifying and understanding a voice with a twang.
4: You mean like a southern twang?
2: Exactly.
4: Okay.
2: So like listening to Dolly Parton with a window down. You know, you can hear those words a lot easier than if you were listening to, you know, Nirvana.
3: So it's a crowd of bars. It's like, hey, y'all.
2: There you go.
3: Somebody be like, oh, there's Ted.
2: That will go across. They will hear you better. I don't know why, but apparently they will.
3: Right.
2: Now, how much better? I didn't read that part of the study. New research shows that people who focus on time spent on a goal are more likely to bounce back from a failure than those that focus on money lost. Which makes sense, because if you're focused on the time that you spent, you know, you try out for something and you fail. All right. Focusing on the time that you spent and dedicated into the time that you put into that.
4: All right.
2: That's inspirational versus the money lost.
4: Okay.
2: Man, how much money did I lose? As opposed to, man, I spent so much time on this. Like, right. We can still put more time into it.
4: It's like college, right?
2: Yeah.
4: Hey, man, I did 4 years or I spent $100,000.
2: Yeah, right.
4: It feels different, even though it's pretty much the same thing.
2: Exactly. The Merriam-Webster word of the day. Let's play this game again. It is a Q word, and it means to argue or complain about small, unimportant things.
3: Quabble.
2: You're very close, Ted. Quibble. You guys
4: quibble.
2: Got it. It is quibble.
4: Quibble.
2: To argue or complain about small, unimportant things. A quibble.
4: That's what Karens are known for.
2: Quibbling?
4: Yeah.
2: Oh, no.
5: I want to see a manager.
2: She's quibbling.
4: Oh, no. Are you going to quibble? What do you say, Ted? Don't make me what? Punch you in the lip? What did you...
3: You don't want me to hobble your lip.
4: Hobble your lip, yeah.
3: Oh, she, of course, she's getting into a quibble. She's been out here airing her lungs all goddamn night.
2: She should let that scar under her nose heal. Fast walking for just 15 minutes a day has been linked to a 20% reduction in death risk.
3: Oh, nice.
2: Fast walking. I don't know how long until it's considered fast walking. Because I walk fast naturally.
4: Right. Well, so, I mean, look, the average human being walks 3 miles an hour. So if you're walking faster than that, I guess that's fast walking.
2: Right. Maybe you're putting effort into actually going faster.
4: It also depends where you do this fast walking, because I feel like if you fast walk through the lion enclosure at the zoo, your chances of death escalate.
3: Mm-hmm. Or if you're trying to cut through a crowd at a concert, it's tough.
4: Oh, God.
1: Or walk through the airport.
3: Walking through the airport's tough.
1: Just wanderers, just walking around.
2: I think the airport is probably the worst place to try to walk
1: fast.
3: I know who I blame one group of people. Just because it had four wheels, it should still be behind you.
2: Yeah.
5: At DSW, we ask the important questions, like, what shoes are you going to wear?

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1: Oh, yeah, that's right. You know what? Let's do circles over here. I know they don't stay contained. I get that. That's your job,
2: right?
1: You're a parent. You get to be the rallier,
2: and it sucks.
1: Yeah,
2: kids at an airport is awful.
1: Yeah, you chose this. Body fat percentage has been found to be more accurate, a more accurate health representation than BMI. Body fat percentage.
3: Correct.
1: Right.
3: Just generally, that's a different kind of machine or whatever.
1: Sure.
3: I think a lot of doctors don't have them, so they just do BMI.
1: Mm-hmm. Right. Mm-hmm. A new study shows that weak sleep rhythm has been linked to 83 diseases.
2: That weak sleeping?
1: Weak sleep rhythm.
2: Ah. What constitutes a weak sleep rhythm?
1: Well, I'm white, so I'm already at a disadvantage.
2: How you snore?
3: You snore like waking up a lot.
2: Oh, yeah, yeah, okay.
1: Exactly.
2: That's no rhythm.
1: Right. You're not actually resting.
2: That's a rhythm. Yeah, that was my brother. God almighty.
1: Yeah.
2: And then you get that weird pause and you think they died. Like, okay, he's still around.
1: I've had to go easy on substances before I go to bed because I don't rest when I'm sleeping.
2: Really?
1: My brain is constantly recovering, my body is constantly recovering, and then I don't sleep well.
2: Okay.
1: I slept through the night. More accurately, I wasn't conscious throughout the night.
2: Right.
1: But
2: definitely
1: I wake up
2: passed out and sleeping.
1: Right. I don't feel good when I wake up. A new study found that lifestyle changes could prevent most cases of liver cancer. But
2: booze, I guess.
1: Pretty much.
2: Yeah.
3: Well, there's small both versions, because you can have fatty liver just because of food and sodas and all that stuff. It's actually shocking how big, sadly, how much it used to be. Like, if you had a liver problem, you could almost guarantee you just booze. But now with the food, there's a lot of people that have liver issues. They're like, I don't even drink.
1: Absolutely.
2: Yay.
3: Absolutely. Right? Yay.
1: But that's more proof that just little changes and little actions have a great impact.
2: Sure.
1: In fact, that happens in other factions of life.
4: 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The Men's Room Top 10.
5: 10 or more 1 minute cleaning tasks you should do right away. You know, experts say you want your bedroom to be a sanctuary. So here's what you do. After you get finished having a little me time, don't just toss that tissue on the bedside table. Take it to the bathroom and dispose of it properly. Also, wash your hands.
1: I mean, he's not wrong. It's one of those things that feels like it should go without saying.
2: Yes. It should go without saying.
1: You should be ashamed of that thing being out there. Make it go away. Clean it up. 1 minute cleaning tasks that you should do right away. There's a handful of these different things, and they break them up into different factions all around the house. They say in the kitchen. Miles, I'm sure that you do each and every one of these things, man.
2: Okay.
1: That you should do right away. Put the dish in the dishwasher.
2: Yep.
1: Rinse it off real quick.
2: Where else do you put it?
1: Leave it in the sink.
2: Oh.
1: Sometimes it ends up on the
2: but I'll need that sink later. Yeah, that's my thing is, like, I'm going to need that sink for something else.
1: Right.
2: So it doesn't stay there. It just it's part of the process of getting to where it's going.
1: What should you do right away? Wipe up that that spill that you made on the counter.
2: Yep. I'm very anal about that.
1: Yeah. Sometimes I've spilled because I'm doing something, and then I will finish that particular task, and then I'll immediately wipe it.
2: Sure, you can finish the task, but yeah, definitely.
1: You know, if I'm cooking something out on the stove and it's splashing a whole lot, like, I'm not going to sit there and wipe it up after every splash that gets down there. Like,
2: I kind of do.
1: Yeah?
2: Yeah. I don't know. It just bugs me.
1: Okay.
2: I don't know why. It just bugs me. Maybe it's from years of cooking in restaurant kitchens or something, but tend to be very tidy. Very tidy in the kitchen and very, very well thought out.
1: Okay.
2: I have everything I need before I start preparing whatever.
1: Scrub the kitchen sink after washing the dishes at night. I'm sorry, dear. I will get on that more.
2: I just cleaned the sink yesterday. Yeah. I don't do it every time, but I was looking at the sink like this. No. Go on. Let's clean this bad boy up.
1: Yeah. And I do feel good when I've got a good soaped up sponge that just, you get the soap marks all throughout the sink, and then you rinse it all off like, okay, we're clean.
2: Yeah, there's that weird satisfaction.
1: There it is. Wipe down the inside of the microwave if your food.

0: It splatters.
1: Especially at work.
0: Yeah.
1: Please.
0: That would be very helpful.
1: Other people use it.
0: Criminy. Public settings, that should go without saying.
2: I say it all the time. I have lived with roommates who are super clean freaks, but we all agreed the common areas had to stay a certain type of clean.
1: Yeah, absolutely.
0: Yes.
2: Right? Yeah.
0: Absolutely.
2: I mean, that was just right. Like, if you want to be a mess in your room, go ahead, but it's common area.
0: Dry the dish that you just washed and put it away. Again, these are one-minute ruled cleaning habits that you should always do right away.
1: Sometimes.
0: There are times when I...
1: Or let it air dry.
0: I kind of like halfway do the dish.
2: I have
0: let it air dry.
2: What do you call that? Like the little pad next
0: the rack.
2: To it? Yeah. I have dishes sitting in. I mean, they're clean, but they're definitely sitting there. But I've been looking at them like... I don't know, man. They don't migrate by themselves. I know this.
0: Well, isn't there also, like, there's a study that says that air drying is actually, bacterially speaking, better?
1: Probably because the rag you're using inevitably is going to have bacteria on it, right?
2: Yep. And it's not a ton of them, but some of the, like, bowls, right? Like, I'm just like, well, I'm going to use it again in, like, the next day or two.
1: Yeah, agree.
0: Wash the cutting board. That is one that I
1: am.
0: Yes.
1: Yeah. Put it in the dishwasher.
0: Put it in the dishwasher.
2: Also, if it's not wood.
3: Yes.
0: I only have wood.
1: Don't put it in the dishwasher.
2: Don't put it in the dishwasher.
0: The problem is that now there's specific uses for the wood ones. When you go with wood, it's better for your knives. However, you have to set aside different cutting boards for different things.
1: Right, meat versus this.
0: I know.
1: Right.
0: I didn't know this. It's a doggone cutting board.
1: Well, just from working in restaurants, it's like embedded in my head. I don't care if people do it. I just do it because that's... just how I know to cook.
0: I don't care about it. I don't taste the onion on the strawberry that you apparently can't either. Empty crumbs from the toaster oven or the toaster. Yes.
1: I get around to that.
0: Yeah.
1: At some point, you're just like, what in the hell? Did somebody shoot bread with a shotgun? Like, what? My God.
0: Take out the trash.
1: Yes.
0: Yeah. It needs to get to a certain point. Basically, what was it, Miles? Like, if you're about to push it down, take it out.
3: I'll push it down one time.
0: One push.
3: One time.
0: All right. For me, it depends on what I'm pushing down.
2: Thank you. I was just about to say that. Depends too, right? Like if I'm making chicken and the empty chicken package is in there, we got to get that out the next morning. You know what I mean?
3: Fish bones, anything like that. Oh, shells from this. Mm-hmm. Shrimp.
0: Yeah. We do have a certain day where it's clean out the fridge day, and it doesn't matter if there's one thing that goes in that garbage can. It's going all the way out.
1: Right. Oh, yeah.
0: That does not sit under my sink.
1: Do you have any of the, what do you think's in that Tupperware game?
0: I get to play that game. We don't ever have to think about what's in there. However, she sets it out and says, take care of that when you got a second, and then leaves. And I'm glad that we did this because as long as I'm taking care of it, we still have Tupperware containers.
1: Boom. Right. In other words, the whole thing's
0: gone. That's right. She is so doggone ready to throw the whole freaking thing away. Like, man.
1: Right.
0: Decant pantry items.
1: Decant?
2: That, like get some of the stuff out of there.
0: Okay.
2: We'd be like, you know that one jar of gravy you keep saving as you're going to make mashed potatoes at home?
1: One day.
0: No, you're not.
2: No, that gravy's out of date. Yes, I am speaking from personal experience.
1: Speaking of that, Miles went to a store today to get some chocolate milk, right?
0: Oh, God.
1: And he buys chocolate milk.
0: Oh, God.
1: He sits down in the car. He did not sip it, but he reads the Best Buy May 25th.
3: I'm like, I'm not drinking this.
0: No.
1: Yeah, I was like, dude, do not do it, man.
2: I think I know where you were.
1: Yeah.
3: Like, man, I really wanted a chocolate milk.
1: I know that's all he's talking about. He finally did it. Even when he walked back, he's like, I finally got chocolate milk.
2: Was
1: Best Buy
2: there?
1: May 25th. Okay.
2: Was it over there?
1: Yeah. Yeah. You know the story.
2: Chocolate milk. My buddy did that to me backstage Friday night.
1: What's that?
2: We're like eating a catering, and they're like, we got this, we got that. And he's like, I'm going to get another glass of chocolate milk. And I was like, all right. Okay.
3: Why not?
2: I don't. It just seemed like an odd call. He's like, I love chocolate milk. I was like, you're right. They have all the chocolate milk you could want.
0: They go to the dining room, wipe the table after you eat, push the chairs in, toss the dying flowers as soon as you notice them. Yeah.
1: I tried to get
2: them. Oh, so like before they even look weak, you notice them, throw them out of the house?
0: Yeah, that's right. Get them out.
2: Get them out.
0: Damn flowers.
2: Sorry, honey. Mike said to.
0: In the bedroom, put the earrings back in the jewelry box rather than on the dresser. Miles, I know that you have that issue.
3: I do it every night.
0: Just get it done, man. Yeah. Hang the jacket in the closet. I get
3: you what in the closet?
0: I hang the jacket.
3: Oh. See that on the bed.
0: Hang your coat in the closet.
2: But the couch, the back of the couch works so well.
0: It does.
2: Well, like it's made for holding jackets.
0: And I've got my closet clothes that I'll pull it down and I look good for the day and then I'm tired at the end of the day. So I specifically throw it on my bed. because if I don't, it's going to sit on the back of the chair.
1: Yep.
0: It's going to sit over here. No. Put the dirty socks in the hamper rather than on the floor or under the bed. Put your dirty socks in the hamper. Don't cram it to the bottom. Don't worry. They know. Just put it in the hamper.
1: Don't worry, they know. That's for all the teens out there listening. Jesus.
0: In the living room, bring the popcorn bowl from the living room to the sink after movie night. Yeah.
1: Always.
0: Put the sweatshirt, cardigan, sweater away when you leave the room rather than leaving it on the couch, Ted. It literally has it on there.
2: I'm so guilty of that.
0: Take the blanket back to its final resting place, whether it's a basket, whether it is on the back of the couch, wherever it's at.
3: Fold it up.
0: Yep. Put the remote away. Put the remote away.
1: What is putting it? To me, it just goes back on the coffee table.
0: Well, a lot of them sink into the couch. They'll sit on the back of the couch. They'll fall off the side.
1: I'm pretty good about that. That, like, my wife will leave them on the couch, and I just don't, because between the dog and the kids, it drives me crazy when the dog jumps on the couch, and then my TV turns off, or the channel flips, or it takes me to some screen I've never seen before. So I'm like, just butt it on the table that is directly in front of us.
0: And then I'll leave you with this last 1 minute rule cleaning habit that you should do right away, because it is one of my biggest pet peeves. Put the DVD, the game, the movie, whatever, back in its case, and the case back in its place. Whatever movie it is, game it is, should correspond to the case that you put it in. Because the number of times that I open a doggone movie case, I want to watch Wild Hogs, and I open it up and it's Sausage Party. I don't want to watch that.
3: It's better than Wild Hogs.
1: Yeah.
0: They're both fine.
1: Yeah, my kids have, like, there's seven, I don't know, cases for whatever Nintendo Switch games that they used to play.
0: Yeah.
1: I went through all, one of them had a game in it, and it wasn't the game. That's a seriously. I'm just like, guys, come on, man. And I have no idea where they are.
0: That's why I've gone strictly digital now. Like, I ain't even messing with it. It's all digital. A man in BC, Canada was attacked by a cougar, but you won't believe how he responded, Miles.
3: What do you do?
0: I'll test your memory at 5:50.
3: Thank you, sir. Headlines are coming up at 5:50. In the meantime, we made it to drinking time.
4: Somebody out there deserves to be recognized. And the men's room knows just who it is. So to you, we say, bottoms up, sailor! You're the toast of our shot of the day.
3: For time it is, as usual, we head to the drink desk. And Steve, a thrill hill to find out who we're toasting.
1: Yes, indeed. And today we toast 57-year-old Acacia Dolphin of Maricopa, Arizona.
5: Say hi.
1: Now, Acacia, that is her name. She's what you might call an idiot. Case in point, her house lost power. So instead of calling the electric company, she called the local police. Now, for reasons we do not understand, she thought that the police would or could restore power to her home. Instead, the police happily obliged her when she gave her name and her address. They came directly to her house because she was wanted on 4 felony warrants for drunk driving and had been avoiding the police for the last 2 years. So she actually gave her name, gave the address, and they're like, hey, we'll be right there. So she waited for them to show up, thinking they'd restore power. Instead, they went to her blacked-out house and arrested her dumbass.
0: Jesus.
1: They're even like, are you serious? She's like, yeah, this is my address. And like, you know what? We'll send some officers right over. Thank you for calling.
2: Yeah, we can handle this
1: one. Yeah. Idiot. So we pour this booze, and we drink this booze because we think it's yummy.
0: Yummy.
1: So over the tongue and down the throat to party in our tummies.
3: Down the hola, bitchola. All right, it's going to get tested on the line now for Profile This. 206-803-ROCK. Profile This is next.
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8: And Stephen Thrillhill, could you please turn everyone on Profile This is played.
9: Absolutely. It's a simple game, Miles, where we share with you a real-life news story, something that happened right here on planet Earth.
10: Earth.
9: And as you listen to the story, based on the stereotypes you believe to be true of people and the decisions that people make, we'll ask you what it is you think makes the story a story. Today, you three gentlemen will be competing against one another. And today, you have your choice of one of three categories. We have the wonderful world of drugs. We have interior decorating, where you guess the foreign object that ended up on the inside of someone. And finally, animalize this, where you guess the animal responsible for causing the problem.
8: Let's go interior decorating.
9: The bra. A Florida woman was caught hiding contraband in her bra, and not just her boobs, while passing through the TSA checkpoint at the Miami International Airport. The woman, who was not identified, had contraband wrapped in gauze and plastic wrap. Now, the TSA said on social media, quote, "Friends, please, and we cannot emphasize this enough, stop hiding contraband in weird places on your body and then trying to sneak it through airport security. To the TSA, we say, you can ask, but people ain't gonna listen." Anyway, it's unclear if any charges have been filed, as the contraband itself is not necessarily illegal, but her method of transport is. The question is, what did she try to smuggle through the airport? Was it turtles? Was it cured meat? Was it papayas or was it cash? So turtles, meat, papayas, or cash. Oh, my.
11: I think she had some meat in the bra.
8: Meat.
11: The cured meat.
8: I'm going to go money. Cash.
12: Good time for papayas.
9: Papaya. Okay. Wait, let me switch that around.
8: So, cured meat, Mike. Papayas, Ted.
9: Yeah.
8: I'm taking cash.
9: You're taking cash.
8: Florida.
9: Yeah.
8: I mean, they have signs on businesses. No bra money.
9: They actually do. God, do you remember that woman who I asked for a light? It was in our old building. I'm outside. I want to smoke a cigarette. My lighter dies. She's a smoker. She rolls outside and said, "Hey, can I borrow your lighter?" She's like, "Sure." Reaches into her bra and pulls it out. And it is moist with
11: sweat.
9: I've got
11: one more on me.
9: So that was the one time I let her light my cigarette. I'm like, I'm not grabbing that.
8: What did she have stuffed in her bra? Turtles, cured meat, papayas, or cash? We'll find out next.
13: Was a tease.
8: You are listening to The Men's Room.

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1: Categories, interior decorating on profile. This week, a Florida woman had stuff in her bra.
2: Yeah.
1: Trying to go through TSA.
2: That is correct.
1: Apparently, whatever was in there was not illegal.
2: Just
1: I guess you're not allowed to transfer it in a bra.
2: I guess it's one of those deals where, like, what you have is not illegal, but we're going to be suspicious because you're making the attempt to smuggle it. Right, so like,
1: okay.
2: You guess cash, and nobody cares if you just have cash on you. But like, I don't know if you
3: can't have over more than $10,000.
2: Can't have more than $10,000. But if you had $1,000, you rolled it up and put it in your rectum, they'd be like, "Look, it's not illegal, but man, we don't trust.
1: Just can't have it,
2: right? Just don't do that. $10,000. That's all I travel. So let's see, Mike Hawk, you guess meat.
4: Come on,
2: I'm just assuming.
4: Put some meat in that bra.
2: That you meant breast.
5: Damn it.
2: Ted, also making a breast euphemism, going with papayas.
3: Shout out to
2: you guys did that. Oh. Look out.
3: It was really just because McLaren's so good these days.
2: Miles, you went cash.
1: Yep.
2: No. No. She was smuggling turtles. The thing that we would all smuggle. Turtles, yeah. Oh, who doesn't put turtles in a bra? Jesus. Didn't you have that story?
4: No.
2: Did I have that story?
4: I think you legitimately told me not to take that story because you were going to use it for the damn segment.
2: Okay.
3: Yeah. It's ironic she had them in their bra because they were actually box turtles.
4: Damn.
6: Not snapping?
1: Nope. Now for all TV news all the time, time for TV Time with Ted. I
4: hate you both.
7: And now, because your pathetic life is confined to countless hours in front of a talking box, the Men's Room presents TV Time with Ted.
2: Ah, that was a good one.
3: Turtle. All right, your choices are the Jimmys.
4: I never have to worry
1: Fell
4: about
1: a kibble.
3: Seth Meyers, Colbert,
1: Stephen,
3: or Ted Smith.
7: Is it Ted or is it late night?
1: It is right there in the title. These guys have teams of writers help them come up with their monologues each and every night. It is up to you to determine, is this an actual late night joke and from whom, or could it be a Ted Smith original?
3: You probably heard you're supposed to get like 10,000 steps a day, but according to new research, just 7,000 steps a day could be enough to improve your health. Do I hear a six? It really sounds like scientists have lowered their expectations for us. Explains why the new Surgeon General

0: warning on cigarettes says do not smoke during pregnancy. Unless it's your second kid, then whatevs.
1: Colbert.
2: Colbert.
0: That is Colbert.
3: You probably heard that you're supposed to get like 10,000 steps a day, but according to new research, just 7,000 steps a day could be enough to improve your health. Do I hear six? It really sounds like scientists have lowered their expectations for us. Explains why the new Surgeon General warning on cigarettes says, do not smoke during pregnancy unless it's your second kid, then whatevs.
0: Up in Canada, in British Columbia, a man survived a cougar attack by punching the cougar in the face and it retreated. Now the cougar and the man are scheduled to finish this battle once and for all on Netflix before Jake Paul's fight.
2: Beat Ted Smith.
0: Yep. Yeah. I'd pay to watch that guy fight a cougar.
2: Look, like I said, I'm not saying he didn't, but I'm saying that's a story I would tell too. Whatever the cougar, I punched his ass and he backed right up.
0: Russia started direct flights between Moscow and North Korea. It's one of those rare trips where the fun part really is the journey and not the destination.
2: Seth Meyers.
0: Fallon. Fallon.
4: Russia just started direct flights between Moscow and North Korea. It's one of those rare trips where the fun part really is the journey and not the destination.
5: Golly.
2: God, I mean, that's...
0: Who's taking that flight?
5: Right.
0: Meanwhile, in Florida, a Chuck E. Cheese employee was arrested in full costume for credit card fraud. So for anyone who's currently dressed as Chuck E. Cheese, this is a sobering reminder that your life could get worse.
5: Oh, no.
2: Seth. Colbert.
0: Colbert.
3: Meanwhile, in Florida, a Chuck E. Cheese employee in full costume was arrested for credit card fraud. So for anyone else currently dressed as Chuck E. Cheese, this is a sobering reminder that your life could get worse.
0: An inmate in a New Orleans jail was mistakenly released on Friday after authorities confused him with another prisoner with a similar name. So congratulations to Maxwell's Josane.
2: Jesus.
1: Go back. Seth.
0: Seth Meyer.
6: An inmate at a New Orleans jail was mistakenly released on Friday after authorities confused him with another prisoner with a similar name. So congratulations to Maxwell's Ghislaine.
0: That was that loud. If you heard me at the desk earlier, just go, whoa.
2: Yeah, I did. Okay.
0: That was the joke. I was like, I'm not, yeah.
2: Zap.
0: I don't know if this counts as sports news or hot goss.
2: Hot goss, yes.
0: So the Raiders have a defender named Christian Wilkins. He was cut last Thursday. Now, a lot of people are saying because he had an injury that he was, they didn't like that he was working on it, but there's an ESPN report that he playfully kissed another player on the head, but the guy took offense and filed an HR complaint.
2: Damn, come on.
0: They say, right, again, the team says they're unhappy with how he's rehabbing his foot injury, sidelined him after 5 games last season. But they had just signed him to a 4-year, $110 million deal last offseason. So it's kind of surprising you cut that guy. Obviously, they voided the $32 or $35 million in guaranteed money that was left. He filed a grievance.
1: I wonder if that was before Coach Carroll or after the signing. So Carroll might have come in and gone, why did they do this?
2: Right.
1: That's a lot of money. That's not my guy.
0: But also, I've read a little bit more today that they have brought it up at Raiders training camp, and the players have all been like, I don't want to talk about it. I don't know. One guy said, like, you got to be careful what you're doing, man. Not everybody finds stuff funny.
2: Right.
0: So I don't know, but I feel like there is some legs to this story that he kissed a dude on the head, which also seems wild. I almost wrote that as a joke. It's like, just go old school and slap him on the butt.
2: Right. That's fine.
0: But, like, I remember football practice at the end of a two-a-day, you'd sit there, right, and Miles will test, right? You got these coaches yelling and screaming at you, right, for hours on end all day. And then usually at the end of it, they would call up the captains and just go, all right, who needs a little TLC? And right. You never wanted to get called out, but when you did, everybody would just run over and rub your head and be like, right. You'll be okay tomorrow. Like, good, just buddy. Keep coming back.
2: Right.
0: So, I mean, it was kind of a fun thing, but like, I don't know. Like, I don't know. It's part of sports. You slap each other on the butt. And,
2: sure.
0: I don't know. Another football player kiss you on the top of the head and being like, get back in there. I just personally, I wouldn't give it two thoughts.
2: On top of my head? No.
0: Yeah. I'd be like, he's obviously messing around. I feel like kissing somebody on top of the head. Either you really know that person or it's your child or like a child you're related to. Like, that's just such a specific
2: or
0: spot.
2: Something very, very good happened.
0: Yeah.
2: You know, we're splitting a winning Powerball ticket. It's like, that might happen. I get it, man. You know?
0: Yeah.
2: Super celebratory.
0: I kind of hope it's the kissing on the head, though. Just if nothing else, just to watch the Raiders have to answer these questions. All right, who's in here seeing Happy Gilmore 2?
2: I have not. My wife watched it the other day, and my son has seen it at least twice now.
0: Oh, no kidding.
2: Dude, he set an alarm to get up in the morning to watch Happy Gilmore 2. But he ended up sleeping through the alarm, or so I thought. When I see him later, he's like, I'm mad. I said, why are you mad? He's like, I set my alarm for 7:30. I said, I know you did. He said, p.m. I'm like, oh, well, you know, it happens, man.
0: Had he seen Happy Gilmore 1?
2: You know, I don't even know. I really don't even know if he has ever seen the first one, but he and his friends were super excited about Happy Gilmore 2, and they liked it.
0: All right. I've seen conflicting reports. Some people say, loved it, like it's cheesy, but it's a good job.
2: Sure.
0: And then the other half of people are like, I wish they hadn't touched it. It sucks.
5: I think it's one of those where if you overhype it in your head, because it's Happy Gilmore, you loved the movie either growing up or you loved it when it came out, whatever. If you overhype the sequel, it can never live up to what you want it to be.
2: That's true.
5: Just because you're excited for it. You don't know what's coming, but you're just excited for it. No, don't be excited for it. It's Happy Gilmore 2. It's a bit of a cash grab. It's going to be fun.
0: Yeah, I mean, look, Top Gun 2, I thought they did a good job of balancing out the cheesiness with, like, all right, they can't play volleyball, like, football beach scene.
2: But people loved the movie. I still haven't seen it, but everyone I know that saw it said it was great.
0: The only person I knew that really specifically did not like it, just didn't like the storyline of what had happened to Happy.
2: Okay.
0: I won't go into it because people are still watching.
5: Yep.
0: Mike, I'll tell you off the air.
5: Okay.
0: So I have here a list of Adam Sandler's. They just kind of ranked his movies out of 20. So 20 was Shakes the Clown from 91. I don't even remember that.
2: No, nope.
1: That was the one with, the comedian.
2: Bobcat
1: Goldthwait.
2: Was he Shakes the Clown? Okay.
0: Yes.
2: Yep. All right. For some reason, I thought that was another
0: movie. That guy
2: makes
0: strange movies to begin with.
2: He's Bobcat Goldthwait, right? I mean,
0: yes.
2: If you put him in the movie, it just gets strange.
0: So let's see. Some of the other ones you'd probably more recognize on the list here. I thought this was a travesty. They put 17 from 94, Airheads.
1: That was a good movie.
0: Right, Farley's in it.
1: Mm-hmm. Oh, the tall guy.
2: The tall guy.
1: Like the acclaim movie when he got fat.
0: Brendan Fraser.
2: Brendan Fraser, yep.
0: Right.
2: That was actually a very good clue.
0: Steve Buscemi.
2: Yep.
0: Like, I thought that was a great movie. Completely dumb, but like, if anybody's listening to us and you listen to KSW, watch Airheads. Right. Like, you will like that movie. I need to watch it. It looks super dated and everything, but you will watch it. I also saw a funny thing the other day with Adam Sandler. They were asking about the baggy clothes, and he's like, look, I used to be massive. So he was like, but people don't really want to laugh when you're trying to be goofy at a yoked up dude. So that's why I started wearing all the baggy stuff. And he's like, now I just kind of wear it.
2: Okay, makes sense.
0: Yeah. Well, think about it. Remember Dane Cook caught a bunch of heat for a while, and I think a lot of it was just like, you can only be so good looking as a comedian. People would rather laugh at you if you're kind of self-deprecating. But I mean, it's not like attractive people aren't funny too.
5: Yeah.
2: But you're right.
0: It's rare.
5: I'm hilarious.
0: But it's pretty good. Number 15 on the list. These are Sandler's top movies. They put 8 Crazy Nights. It's like a Hanukkah themed.
5: Did you watch that one? Yeah. It had a resurgence here this last season, but I do want to catch it. I want to check it out.
0: All right. They put Mr. Deeds, Big Daddy, even Funny People, they put at 12. Now, Funny People is not a very funny movie.
5: About to say, I didn't think that one was good.
0: I thought it was a good movie. It just wasn't funny.
5: Gotcha.
0: It's a lot more serious. They're ranking all his movies, not just that. So we get to the top 10. Number 9, you have Don't Mess with the Zohan from 2008. I don't know that I ever actually watched that one.
5: I don't fully remember it. I do remember it being just another one of his dumb movies.
0: All right. They did put Happy Gilmore 2 down at 11th. At 7, you have 50 First Dates for 2004.
5: Great flick. Loved it.
2: What's-her-face? Drew Barrymore.
5: Yep. I watched that one all the time when I was a kid.
0: Yeah. I mean, that one gets talked about all the time. I have groups of friends that are just like, you never watched that?
2: I've never seen it.
0: Yeah.
5: It's worth a watch. It's a cute little movie.
0: Getting close to the top 5, you have The Waterboy at 6.
5: Mm-hmm. Oh, yeah. Classic.
0: Yeah, I'm with you. I thought that was a great movie. A lot of good stuff in it. The one coach that speaks Cajun, you can never understand a damn word he's saying and all that stuff.
7: I like Vicky Valancourt. She showed me her boobies, and I like them too.
0: You have The Wedding Singer on there from 1998.
5: All right. That's a good one, too.
0: That's a classic movie. Yeah. Yeah. And that's a good, I mean, look, it's a rom-com, very good rom-com. There's enough funny stuff in it where you're like, you know.
2: Yeah.
7: Julia Gulia.
5: I have to say Julia Gulia.
0: Yeah, I mean, to this day, you meet somebody named Julia and you go, Julia Gulia? Like, she's like, stop it.
1: I've heard it.
0: Yeah. It's like, well, don't introduce stuff to people at 11 o'clock at night at a bar.
5: I'm hilarious.
0: Gulia. Punch Drunk Love from 2002 makes the list.
5: Ooh, didn't see that one.
0: No. Then Uncut Gems.
1: That was the serious one.
5: Yeah, that was the drug dealer one on Netflix.
2: That's right, yeah.
0: Yeah. He's like the jewel guy, and then he's kind of scamming people and all the gambling and everything.
5: Yeah,
0: that was a good movie. My issue is that character. You're just like, you can't keep effing this up. And it's just like, by the end, I was almost cheering for him to get killed. He was driving me up.
5: I need to watch that one. Isn't that one of the ones that's like 3 hours long?
0: It is a long movie.
5: Okay.
0: And then you have Happy Gilmore, obviously.
5: Hell yeah.
0: Classic. And then number one.
5: Billy Madison.
2: Correct.
0: Which is, I can't really argue with that one either, man. Billy Madison. Top tier.
5: Good all day.
1: Thank you, Tim. We appreciate it. 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
1: Now, let's see what's happening in the real world.
2: All right, here we go. Philly fans, go to a Yankee game and enjoy the seventh inning stretch. Meryl, man warns against buying used tires. Duh. Saying they are sketch. BC man stands up to a cougar and beats its ass. A hiker is mauled by a bear that would not let him pass. And Brits attempt to whack a bill so they can get back to corn shucking. It's time for a headline.
1: Now, it's time to hit the head. Lines. Here's my car.
3: All right, top story. We go to BC, Canada, where the wildlife are fierce but beatable. Oops. Why'd that go so low? My bad. A man was working at a local lake about 400 miles northwest of Vancouver when he was surprise attacked by a cougar. We covered this earlier today. The big cat swiped at the man, hitting him in his upper body and forcing him to act.
4: Meow.
3: And act he did. The man reared back and quickly punched the cougar square in the face before disengaging and allowing the animal to retreat.
5: What'd you do that for?
3: Authorities were called and traps were set, but the cougar was not found again. Authorities said that they're keeping an eye out for any similar incidents involving the animal. Meanwhile, the man did not need to be hospitalized for his injuries. They took this as an opportunity to remind people the proper way to handle an encounter with a cougar. Ted Smith, how do you encounter a cougar?
4: Do not run away.
3: That's a fact.
4: If you can, fight back.
6: Okay. Make yourself big and loud.
3: Yeah.
6: Make yourself big Maintain and loud. Eye contact.
3: And one thing that they do say is that
4: grab him by the junk.
3: Stick your finger.
6: Anna's anus.
3: One thing that they do say is that while you're making yourself big, one thing that I thought was a great thing to add there was make sure there's a clear exit for the animal.
6: Oh, right,
3: if you back it into a corner, well, now he's got to do what he's got to do. So
6: that's a strong note you make there.
3: So leave a gap.
6: Oh, crap. And let's switch the route real quick.
3: Don't see no, buddy. Don't see no. In other news, who says baseball isn't romantic? We got a New York in Yankee Stadium. Where?
6: Oh, nice emphasis setup. On Yank. What you want?
3: A couple fans were caught on camera with the buzz surrounding the Coldplay Kiss Cam. Wicked. One would think that people would be a little bit more discreet with their actions in a public setting such as a baseball game, but a video was uploaded to social media that shows just the opposite. In the video, if you're over 18, check this video out. We get the perspective of a fan in attendance sitting just a few rows behind the couple, also in attendance, but they're not too focused on the game. No. While the man isn't doing much moving, his female counterpart in the seat next to him seems to be unable to contain herself, fidgeting and jerking all about while the man just continues to watch the players out on the field. After what could only be described as a moment of euphoric convulsion, the man's hand emerges from its hiding place in the woman's personal space. The publication that printed the story asked the organization for comment, though I'm not sure what they were expecting to get.
6: What are you going to say, man?
3: The video was met by a flurry of comments online, both cheering on the duo and condemning the act in a family setting. She's not hiding the ball at all, dude.
6: No. All right, she's, you know, he knew what he's doing. I like that he's still watching the game, though.
3: Right?
6: Yeah, let me do a little bit of this for you.
3: You guys don't do that while the game's on?
6: Not the people I know.
5: What?
6: Only strangers.
4: I mean, I'd be interested to see their age, too.

0: Yeah.
1: You take also, more risk at a certain age than you would.
2: She's very loud.
1: Yeah.
3: Oh, was she?
2: Yes.
1: Oh, God.
2: I mean, she's loud.
3: Like when the plane's
2: coming,
3: Sally?
2: No, look, the plane's coming in, man.
1: She's
0: Why? Just go somewhere else. Why are you out there in Yankee Stadium?
3: Well, he wanted to see the game.
0: Right.
3: He said his eyes were still on the field. Like, look, baby, I don't do this for you, but I'm staying for the game.
1: I'm assuming they thought nobody would notice, but you're with Miles. I'm with Miles. Like, her reaction, it's like, well, people are noticing.
2: Her legs are shaking.
0: Right.
2: They're trembling.
0: She's jerking all over the place.
2: Back.
0: Right.
3: And he just insured his fingers.
1: Yes, he did. Yeah.
0: Oh, criminy. But for more sexy action, we go to the UK, where the adults are rather peeved. The new legislation is going to effect that's aimed at reducing the amount of adult content consumed by the local youth on the internet. The legislation requires a photo ID to be uploaded for any 18-plus website in order to increase the security measures keeping minors off the adult websites. They're not going to stick with the, are you 18? Hit yes or no.
3: I know.
0: But for hundreds of thousands in the area, they believe it is this is to be a war on alone time, with 350,000 locals all signing a petition aimed at repealing the measure. And apparently they will entertain one that's got at least 100,000. They've got three times that.
3: So, yeah. Don't take away people's porn. You can't hear about it.
0: That's right. And there's a lot of people that were sitting there like, this might get me over my porn addiction because I'm not.
2: Oh, yeah.
0: They don't get my face.
2: That's it.
0: They don't get my face.
3: Right.
0: Well, and they were also saying that it's hard to go out and fight against this bill because anybody that does is going to be accused of porn addiction.
3: Of course. I'd be okay with that. Like, I'm finding I like porn.
0: Yeah.
2: Hey, look, I have Netflix. I don't watch it exclusively. Watch the shows I want to watch every once in a while.
3: Right.
2: Doesn't mean I'm addicted to Netflix because I have it.
3: Right.
2: I mean, okay, I'll go watch Happy Gilmore.
3: Which would be a great name for porn.
2: It's not the only channel I watch. It's just part of it.
3: Right.
0: It's one of the many channels I take advantage of at my disposal.
2: I don't eat eggs all day.
3: But I like eggs.
2: Yeah.
3: And maybe, when I want eggs, that's what I want.
2: That's right, breakfast.
0: Sometimes I go to IHOP.
3: Right.
2: He's addicted to eggs. No, he's not.
0: More from the internet, a man took to TikTok to warn others of a mistake that he made. Dumbass. In the video, he tells the story of buying a set of tires on Facebook Marketplace for $500, with the seller assuring him that they still had 70% of their tread life left.
3: Of course.
0: Yeah. He got to the exchange scene and, after looking over the tires, bought them off of the seller and immediately went to Discount Tire to get them put onto his car. Unfortunately, mechanics at the tire center quickly informed him that the tires could not be balanced, referencing bubbling and imperfections in the tires that rendered them pretty much useless. He's now putting out the word for people to not make his same mistake and think twice before believing sellers on the internet.
3: Everyone in the world's like, we know.
0: We know, dude. You're literally the only guy that got scammed by that.
3: You did not get that memo.
0: Right. You need slacks? Just in case it stirs up the bad taste in your mouth.
4: Thankfully, there's good news.
0: A school district in Texas is the scene for the latest animal rescue operation. Maintenance workers were alerted to an animal in peril, a raccoon that had gotten its head stuck in a dumpster that it was exploring. Using collective brain power, they got the tools necessary and calmed the animal as much as possible as they worked to cut the raccoon free. They posted several photos to their social media pages that showed the amount of work that needed to be done to spring the raccoon from its confines. By the end, he scampered off safe and sound, and the crew was commended by the district for their actions.
3: Cool, man.
2: Yeah.
3: Get that raccoon back out in the quote-unquote wild.
0: In the wild.
3: Yes.
1: Yeah, so you can get back to eating out of trash cans.
0: Exactly. Thanks for making the hole big enough to where now I can get out on my own volition.
3: I know.
0: It's kind of funny just sticking his little head out there like, help.
1: Hey, I could use a hand.
0: I need a hand, guys.
1: I was eating some rotten banana peels and a used condom, and now my head is
3: trapped here in the dumpster. Part of my well-balanced diet.
0: Just tossed it in the dumpster. Well, they shut off my porn. I didn't want to upload an ID. Now I'm going to the baseball game after this. Speaking of baseball, men's room sports. The Mariners put the bats together to take game one against the A's last night. Well done, boys. Game two will take place en route a little bit later on tonight. We're making some ground up against the Astros. I think we're three games back at this point.
2: Go.
0: The Astros are on a losing streak. Keep it going. Let's go. As far as your weather, going to have a clear night, dropping things down to about 57, and we're expecting another hot one tomorrow with mostly sunny skies and a high right around 83. That's it for your headlines. With that, Mike Hawk is out.
2: Thanks, sir. We'll see you tomorrow for salads from Domino's for lunch and the return of Who Sucks Less. The lovely Jolene is coming up next.
3: Yes, indeed. It's all true, but in the meantime, well, we be all about this bitch. So until tomorrow, please do what you do best.

0: for Aletha's sake. Stay beautiful.
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2: Oh, man!
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1: That's impressively big. 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Can I touch it?
2: Oh, yeah, go ahead. 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
1: Is there a new hobby that you're hoping to take up at some point? If so, what is it?
2: The one I think I could find time, and I believe I could probably find a YouTube tutorial to help make me better at it. You guys are going to make fun of me for this, but I really want to learn how to make balloon animals.
3: Why?
2: She made her snort. I heard it. So whenever my wife
3: has
2: gonna
3: go to parties?
2: Yeah. My daughter loves a good balloon animal. And I'm feeling like, you know what? It'd be kind of fun, her and I, to just make balloon animals together. We go to a lot of events.
3: Steve, are you going to get one of the little fanny packs that holds all your gear, too?
2: I have several fanny packs. I do not need to add any more fanny packs to my situation.
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0: KSW. But what if The Rock could listen to you?
1: What the? Huh. I don't remember that being there before. Honey, does this mole look kind of weird to you?
2: Oh my gosh, I think it just winked at me. So yes.
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0: Is there a new hobby that you're hoping to take up at some point? If so, what is it?
1: The one I think I could find time, and I believe I could probably find a YouTube tutorial to help make me better at it. You guys are going to make fun of me for this, but I really want to learn how to make balloon animals.
2: Why?
1: She made her snort. I heard it. So whenever my wife
2: has
1: going
2: to parties?
1: Yeah. My daughter loves a good balloon animal. And I'm feeling like, you know what? It'd be kind of fun, her and I, to just make balloon animals together. We go to a lot of events.
2: Steve, are you going to get one of the little fanny packs that holds all your gear, too?
1: I have several fanny packs. I do not need to add any more fanny packs to my situation.
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1: Now we want to hear from you about the coolest thing a celebrity ever did for you. And our number is 206-803-ROCK. 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
2: Hi there.
3: What's up, Allison?
2: Way back in the 80s, I had cancer. I'm fine now, but I had cancer. So this was set up for me. It was so sweet. My cousin used to date one of the cast members of Young and the Restless. And they had long since broke up, but he remained a family friend. And so then when I got cancer, they were like, oh, hey, you know, they knew that I loved Young and the Restless. So I got to go on the set and meet everybody. And then, so Michael Damian, way back then, was his heartthrob. He played Danny Romolotti, total heartthrob. And so he came up to me. Here I was, my, like, bald head, and I had my little hat on and everything. And he just came up to me and gave me this hug. And it was, like, whispering in my ear. And he's like, do you have a boyfriend? And I'm like, yeah. And he goes, well, he wouldn't mind if I gave you a kiss, sweetie.
3: Oh, let's go.
1: That is awesome,
3: dude,
1: Allison.
3: I have forgot all about Michael Damian. I remember when I was a kid, he was like the dude.
2: He was. And he even had a song. Like, I think he did Rock On or something like that.
3: Oh, did he ever? This is so 80s.

0: I mean, if a song doesn't put you in a mood like this, I don't know what we're doing.
1: Do you know what other song he performed?
0: Rock on.
1: He performed the theme to Saved by the Bell, the original theme
0: song. No, he didn't.
1: Yes, he did.
0: Why do we know so much about Michael Damian?
1: 206.
0: I honestly have spent probably the last 20 years of my life never even thinking once about this guy. And now all of a sudden I just want to spend my day watching these videos.
1: Today's the day. 206.
0: He's like a George Michael wannabe look too going on.
1: So handsome. 206-803-ROCK. Don in Silverdale, what's the coolest thing a celebrity did for you?
2: Hey, how's it going, guys?
1: Good, good. How are you, Don?
2: Great. Actually, when we worked on the ferries, my wife and I, back in the day when Lane Staley passed away, there was a recession for him over in Bainbridge Island, and Ann and Nancy Wilson from Heart were on the boat, and my wife was freaking out because they were coming through her line in the deli, and she's like, I think Heart just went through my line, and I looked out, and I was like, huh, I'm going to go say hi to him. Uh-huh. And I walked out there, mascara smeared, and happy as hell.
0: Unbelievable. What a great story.
1: Pacific Northwest, too, Heart and a ferry.
0: I mean, like, hey, come on over here. I mean, because that, I mean, if it doesn't go well, you're kind of stuck with that person until the ferry docks.
1: Absolutely. Yeah. Colin in Linwood, what's the coolest thing a celeb did for you?
3: My freshman year in high school, I was playing basketball, and we were playing in California, and we were playing Malibu, and Pam Anderson was one of the kids on the other team's moms. And we played her son, and my coach, we were getting hyped up before the game, and she was walking by, and my coach looked bedazzled, and he asked her if we could all take a picture with her. And she took a picture with us.
0: Oh, that's awesome.
3: I knew who she was, you know, but, I didn't know who she was. But, I after the game, I Googled her.
0: Oh, you did your research.
3: I did my research. Yep.
1: You probably liked what you found, didn't you, Colin?

0: I probably did.
1: No, could you imagine, though, that's your mom?
2: Oh,
1: like, it's
2: no.
1: Cool. Your mom's like a celebrity. You're probably living a pretty good life, but she's also truly like one of the most lusted after. Like, every friend of yours wants to come over.
2: She's been on a lot of middle school boys' walls.
1: Yes.
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0: It's an exciting time of year. 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

0: to beat Migs. I know Alonzo from Des Moines is. Alonzo, are you there?
1: I'm here.
0: For you to get out of here.
2: See ya.
0: For those who are playing along, Alonzo will have 60 seconds to answer 10 questions. You can pass all you want, but you will only get 3 guesses per question. Are you ready, sir?
1: Ready.
0: Whale, bull, and tiger are all types of what animal?
1: Shark.
0: Yes. The X in the FedEx logo is what color?
1: Blue.
0: No.
1: Purple.
0: No.
1: Orange.
0: Yes. On which Washington island was pickleball invented?
1: Bainbridge.
0: Yes. Which planet has a 17-hour day?
1: Uranus.
0: Yes. The tomato is both the official fruit and vegetable of what southern state?
1: Texas.
0: No.
1: Arkansas.
0: Yes. What color does Bubbles wear in the Powerpuff Girls?
1: Blue.
0: Yes. Montague and Capulet were the last names of what romantic pair?
1: Romeo and Juliet?
0: Yes. Who had the albums 16 Stone and Razorblade Suitcase?
1: I should know this. Nah, pass.
0: Pierogi are a culinary specialty from which European nation?
1: Poland.
0: Yes. 1, 2, 3, 4, 5, 6, 7, 8. Correct. Ooh. My.
1: Ooh, I.
0: Very well done, Alonzo. Steve, welcome back.
2: It's nice to be back.
0: Are you going to play for Colton?
2: What's that?
0: Are you going to play for Colton?
2: Oh, I'm going to win for Colton.
0: Well, I hope you've been studying.
2: Oh, boy, I hope I don't let him down.
0: Are you ready?
3: Yeah, Daddy, let's go!
0: Whale, bull, and tiger are all types of what animal?
2: Sure.
0: Yes, the X in the FedEx logo is what color?
2: It is blue.
0: It is not.
2: Purple.
0: No.
2: Orange.
0: Yes, on which Washington island was pickleball invented?
2: That would be Bainbridge Island.
0: Yes, which planet has a 17-hour day?
2: That would be Uranus.
0: Correct. Ugh. The tomato is both the official fruit and vegetable of what southern state?
2: The tomato?
0: Yeah.
2: Georgia?
0: No.
2: Arkansas?
0: Yes. What color does Bubbles wear in Powerpuff Girls?
2: Yellow.
0: No.
2: Pink.
0: No.
2: Red.
0: No. Montague and Capulet were the last names of what romantic pair?
2: Romeo and Juliet.
0: Yes. Who had the albums 16 Stone and Razorblade Suitcase?
2: Yeah.
0: Pierogi are a culinary specialty from which European nation?
2: Isn't that from Russia?
0: No.
2: Poland?
0: Yes. What are electrically charged atoms called?
2: Nucleus.
0: No.
2: Protons.
0: No.
2: Electrons.
0: No. Steve, with time on the clock, you scored 8, and that is a tie. 8-8. Nicely done, Alonzo.
1: Good game.
2: Great game, Alonzo, and happy birthday, Colton.
0: Yeah, Colton. Bubbles in the Powerpuff Girls wears blue.
2: Blue.
0: And electrically charged atoms are called ions.
2: Yeah.
0: Yeah, we're still working on our science.
2: Are we? I'm still working on geography.
0: Baby steps, Steve.
2: I'm getting
0: baby
2: there,
0: steps.
2: Though.
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0: Kicks for Kids has returned just in time for that back-to-school shopping that a lot of families are up to right now. But for some families, that extra coin might not be a possibility. So that's where we step in, and we want to put as many brand new pairs of shoes on local children in need as we possibly can. Steve, who has been making donations lately?
2: Oh, Paul Fierce. He came in fierce with $500 donation.
0: Dang.
2: Nicole C., $100. Robert Noonencamp, $100. And like I've said, you donate any amount, is a very good chance I will butcher your name for that donation. For $100, thank you to Eleftherius Maraveller.
0: Nailed it.
2: You know what?
0: I think you did.
2: Jen Liller as well. But yeah, we're now around $1,500 raised. We still have a long ways to go, but you know, every amount is going to help. We're hoping to raise $20,000. And we've seen it firsthand. The look on a kid's face when you hand them a gift card that says, hey, you can go buy any kind of pair of shoes that you want and go into school with a brand new pair of kicks.
0: And that just gives them that extra confidence they need to hit those hallways. So go to KISW.com, get all the info on Kicks for Kids, and make a little donation.

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4: What is a movie that you've been known to watch over and over and over again? Maybe even you quote it all the time. Call 206-803-ROCK and tell us about it. Cameron in Bremerton, what's a movie that you will watch over and over and over?
5: I got two. It's the Beer Fest from the Broken Lizard Group.
6: Yes.
5: Great movie. And Scott Pilgrim versus the World.
6: I've seen Scott Pilgrim once and I loved it. I it was like one of those films where I'm like, I'm good at never seeing it again, which is no disrespect to it, but it was a little bit of a trip.
5: Oh, it really is.
4: How many times do you think you've seen Beer Fest, Cameron?
5: I fell asleep to it for a year or two, so at least 1,000.
6: And we're still waiting for Potfest, aren't we?
5: Yeah.
6: Sons.
4: Is Potfest happening?
6: Well, at the end of the movie, it says coming soon or something like that. Potfest, there's been those talks. Maybe, fingers crossed, Super Troopers 3 does well. Maybe not box office, maybe eventually also with streaming and all those lines. I have no idea how like comedies these days do in the theaters, but maybe it does well enough that will warrant them making a Potfest.
4: Finally.
6: Yeah.
4: 206-803-ROCK. Suzanne and Graham, what movie will you watch over and over and over?
7: Armageddon.
6: As far-fetched
7: as it is, it just has really good characters and it's got like a little bit of everything, you know. It's got some comedy, but you know, it's emotional as well and drama, and it's just a really good movie. I've seen it at least 10 times.
6: I've seen it 10 less times than you. I've never seen it.
4: Oh,
6: is that
4: my
6: Ben Affleck?
4: Never, yes.
6: Yeah.
7: Steve, I'm disappointed.
6: Well, you're not the first to say that to me.
4: It was on TV just a couple, maybe within the last month.
6: What is it about again?
4: It's about these like oil rigger guys get sent up to space to go try to blow up this meteor before it hits Earth, basically, is the premise. So it's Bruce Willis and his crew have to train to go to space to take care of this situation.
6: And Ben Affleck's in it.
4: Ben Affleck is in it. Nice. Liv Tyler is in it.
6: Oh, nice.
4: It's a really good movie. The cast is unbelievable, and she's right. It's a combination of everything. It's got
6: right
4: something.
6: On.
4: It's got something for everyone.
6: It's one of those movies I keep seeing. I'm like, I need to watch it. I just never gotten around to it.
4: You do it, Steve.
6: Chances are zero.
4: 206-803-ROCK. Juan in Maple Valley. What's a movie you will watch over and over?
8: Well, actually, I have three.
6: Okay.
8: The first one, I'll get to the best one at the end. The first one is Tombstone. The second one is Friday,
6: yes.
8: The original one. And then the best love story ever told.
6: Rocky Balboa.
8: You know it, sir.
6: See, Juan knows what's up.
4: Does he?
6: Yes, he does. Rocky is an amazing, amazing movie.
4: I mean, it's a good movie.
6: It won an Academy Award.
4: Yeah, it's pretty good.
6: It's rare that I like a film that's an Academy Award winner.
4: Like Titanic. 206-803-ROCK. Bill, down at SeaTac Airport, what is a movie that you will watch over and over?
9: Oh, hands down, Aliens, the second one.
4: Nice.
9: One of the greatest movies ever made.
6: I mean, that is one of those ones where, I mean, I think the original is really good, but then the second one just took it to a whole new level.
9: Oh, it definitely did. And I know all the lyrics, and people hate watching it with me because I will quote most of the lines in that movie to the point that they get tired of me.
4: That's how it is with my friends in Empire Records. It's like they can't watch it with me because I'm too annoying.
6: When you said Empire Records, it also makes me think of another movie that I feel like is kind of around like of the same ilk, High Fidelity.
4: Oh, I love that movie.
6: Right?
4: So great.
6: Great soundtrack.
4: It has a fantastic soundtrack. And it's funny as hell. 206-803-ROCK. Old man Kenny in Gig Harbor, what's a movie that you will watch over and over?
10: Happy Gilmore. It's a great movie. Yeah. Funny as hell.
4: Old man Kenny, what's your favorite quote from Happy Gilmore?
11: Well, when I knocked somebody on their ass and I'd be standing over them and I'd say, Price was wrong, bitch.
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1: 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There's no one on the plane. Oh, no. 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
8: We were chatting about how Sammy Hagar is in the news because he invited David Lee Roth out to perform with him and former Van Halen bassist Michael Anthony.
9: Mike and I love the fact that you've been out there doing it, supporting what we did in this band to keep this music alive. When you're ready to carry on, Mike and I support you. Come to Vegas for the residency in September. Come on, join us. Sing a couple songs, MC the damn show. Come out and just do what you do, which is pretty damn entertaining.
10: I feel like if you're a Van Halen fan, that would be like the dream show. Obviously, having Eddie and Alex be a part of it would have been nice.
8: Oh, yeah.
10: And sadly, that can't happen. But like to have all of the versions of Van Halen, even Gary Cherone, throw him in there.
8: Why not?
10: I mean, maybe just have him do one song, right?
8: Yeah, just one.
10: But I was having a conversation with a buddy about this recently, just about like, when bands replace your lead singer, which version is better? And I think this is a perfect example. Of course, Van Halen with David Lee Roth.

0: I feel like you're singing
1: a little bit more emotionally to the Van Hagar.
0: I've always leaned a little more Van Hagar, which I feel like is not, that's not typical. I feel like most people are David Lee Roth fans.
1: I would agree, but I don't think Sammy Hagar's version of Van Halen is underrated. I think, I mean, obviously they sold a lot of records. They had a lot of hits. That one being
0: a lot of love songs.
1: A lot of love songs and sold a lot of tickets to concerts. So I don't think you're in the minority. I think a lot of us immediately think of, but I'd have to like go through their entire catalog, which I'm probably not going to do, and like try and figure out which I might lean more towards Van Hagar as well.
0: I love some Van Hagar.
1: Come on, baby, finish what you start. All right, so I found some other bands that have had a great run with one singer and then a great run with another singer for whatever reason. Maybe, sadly, someone passed away or they just moved on to a different singer.
0: All right.
1: And I want to see who you're going to go with. Are you ready for the first one?
0: I'm ready.
1: Any guesses on what band this is?
0: Alice in Chains?
1: It is Alice in Chains. I think this one might be a no-brainer, but you know what? They've had two great lead singers. I don't think anyone's going to argue that Layne Staley is Alice in Chains.
0: Yes.
1: I mean, Jerry Cantrell, too, of course, the whole band. But I hate the people who hate on William Duvall, because I think every Alice record with William Duvall is great.
0: He is so talented, and he didn't come in trying to do Layne Staley or replace Layne Staley. He pays homage to Layne Staley in his own way, which I think is great.
1: I think having Jerry helps, but I feel like he does do the old Alice in Chains songs really well. He doesn't sound like a Layne Staley wannabe or like a tribute band frontman.
0: Yeah.
1: But his voice works well with those songs, thankfully having Jerry to harmonize with him. And then the songs that they've written with William Duvall and some of the songs that he's personally written for the band are some of my favorite Alice in Chains songs.
0: Agree.
1: But I will not say that I would pick him over Layne. I mean, sure. I think it's Layne is just one of a kind.
0: Yep.
1: All right, next one.
2: Generals gathered in their masses, just like witches at Black Masses.
0: Black Sabbath.
1: With Ozzy. And then Dio's really good, but it's just like Layne.
0: I mean, they're both were such incredible showmen in their own rights, and two very different styles.
1: Yes, it makes they sound like two different bands.
0: 100%.
1: Like it doesn't sound like Black Sabbath.
0: And I like both of them.
1: Yeah, but I mean, if you're going to ask me, hey, you want to listen to some Black Sabbath? There's never going to be a time that I'll give you a Ronnie James Dio song.
0: You don't
1: to
0: want
1: listen
0: a little
1: to.
0: Heaven and Hell?
1: No. Rock has had some good frontmen.
0: Yes.
1: Yeah.
0: AC/DC.
1: Bon Scott.
0: Bon Scott, Highway to Hell. I mean, what a tall order to replace the great Bon Scott.
1: Yeah.
0: And then to come out swinging with Back in Black.
1: And not miss a beat. I mean, and arguably become a bigger band.
0: Yeah.
1: It's weird, though. Like, for the longest time, I thought Highway to Hell was Brian Johnson because it's a
0: similar vocal.
1: I would say a casual AC/DC fan, and then when I started discovering like the greatness of Bon Scott, I'm like, oh my gosh, that guy was definitely had a little bit more. He was a little bit more versatile, I think, with his voice. And Bon Scott had like one trick, and he had a really good trick, and he just kept hammering it home.
0: Yep.
1: You want to do one more?
0: I do.
1: All right, this one's a little bit different, a little bit more in out of left field. Let's see. You know who this is?
0: Is this Genesis?
1: Yes. With Peter Gabriel singing.
0: Yes.
1: And then listen to what they became. This one always cracks me up because that's Phil Collins on drums, and then Peter Gabriel left, and then Phil took over, and they became like that. It's just like a little bit of a, they went from being this really weird quirky band to then becoming like, I mean, still kind of quirky, but
0: totally,
1: but a lot more radio friendly.
0: Oh, that was fun.
1: Yeah.
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0: Who, me?
1: Wrong cooler, my man. 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
2: Good morning, Rockaholics, and happy hump day to each and every one of you. Steve Miggs, I know we always check to see if there are certain birthday songs available from our weird birthday.
3: Uh-oh, do I need to pull it up?
2: Well, I pretty much guarantee that they don't have this person's name.
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2: And I want to wish a very happy 73rd birthday.
3: Oh, I know who you're going to say happy birthday to.
2: Who?
3: The guy from the worst band ever.
2: Stop it! The guy from the best band ever, the bass player, Geddy Lee.
3: Oh, okay, yes.
2: Today is his 73rd birthday, and no, I don't believe that they have Geddy in the birthday song.
3: So what are you planning on doing to celebrate his big birthday?
2: Well, I listened to a whole bunch of Rush on the way in this morning. That was pretty fun.
3: Okay.
2: and I guess we'll just have to sing... Yeah.

0: bases, please. The Daily Mix Show is on deck. Guitars plugged in. Drums ready to go. Chickens.
1: They're a-clucking.
0: Other animals. And action.
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0: this one.
1: They don't have the usual one. This is actually a Rush song. Okay, it's a little bit more listenable than Rush.
0: Wow! Just throwing shade on the man's birthday, Steve Miggs. This is like... Wait,
1: I like how it says happy birthday, Getty, but they've yet to really even say Getty, except for right at the beginning where it goes,
2: happy birthday, Getty!
1: There we go. There you go. Happy birthday, Getty Lee.
0: Let's get into the Daily Miggs download.
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1: Then the DMD is brought to you by Powerless Law. Today, it is National... I have a couple of options for you guys.
0: Ooh.
1: I want to see how you're going to celebrate it. Today is National Lasagna Day.
0: Mm.
1: And it's also National Chicken Wing Day.
0: Ooh.
1: I mean, granted, we do have lunch and dinner. You could do both.
0: That is true. It's a full day. But I think I'm going to stick... I'm going to go with wings.
5: Yeah, wings both times.
1: I figured you'd go with wings for sure. I'm going lasagna.
0: Yeah?
1: To be contrarian or anything like that, but I do love a good lasagna.
0: Dude, I bet your mom's lasagna growing up was probably the best.
1: I don't know. Dude, I don't remember my mom ever making lasagna.
0: Oh, for some reason, I just picture your mom making all of the wonderful Italian favorites.
1: No, you're absolutely right. She would make some incredible pasta dishes and like spaghetti that would be cooking all day long. Like that, like from scratch, where like she put the sausage and all the meat in there and it would cook inside the sauce. So it was just like insanely delicious. But I don't recall her ever making lasagna.
5: Where do you go for lasagna if you're going somewhere?
1: I bug my wife to make me some.
5: Oh, that works.
0: I go to the freezer section at the grocery store and get a little stofers.
1: I can't remember. There's a couple places that I've had. There was a vegan place, oddly enough, that had an incredible, it was Plum Bistro. They're not open anymore, but they had a great lasagna. What about you?
5: I mean, honestly, my mom made the best lasagna.
1: Yeah.
5: She would make it with cottage cheese as opposed to ricotta, and it was a greatest thing you've ever done in the entire world. Yes.
1: Well, I mean, we can't knock it after having cottage cheese cookie
5: dough. Yeah.
0: It's okay.
5: Yeah. But other than that, probably Olive Garden.
1: Olive Garden. Lasagna's a process. That's probably why I
0: don't think I've ever made lasagna in my life.
1: It takes a while. It's so good, though. I like lasagna the next day even more.
0: Oh, yeah. When all the flavors have just had a little more time to, meld.
1: I mean, most pastas, it's that way. Well, let's talk about something that's pretty awesome, and that's your Seattle Mariners. How about Dominic Cancione? How is this guy becoming our MVP?
0: Yes.
1: It just seems like when everything is falling apart, Dominic Cancione, who probably loves a good lasagna or two, comes through. He had a tie-breaking two-run homer, his second long ball of the game, and the fifth for Seattle. Five home runs yesterday, and they ended up beating the NL West leading Los Angeles Dodgers 7-6 last night in the series opener.
6: Drilled out to center. Does he have another? Wow! Don Cancione!
1: What a game for Dominic Cancione. Also, Cal Raleigh had a home run. Julio Rodriguez had a home run. And Rob Refschneider, he had a home run too. But we're still in third place because the Rangers and the Astros won as well.
0: Well, I'm not sure if Jimothy can help us turn this around, but the Mariners are still embracing our favorite raccoon, hosting Jimothy Night.
7: Jimothy Dolphin, my trash today.
0: Wednesday, August 5th at T-Mobile Park, it will be Jimothy Night. Where fans
1: are we going?
0: Well, I think we probably should.
1: Oh,
0: fans
1: crap. We're going to be in Cleveland.
0: Oh, man.
1: Bummer.
0: Sorry, I know Danny's very disappointed.
8: Oh, yeah.
0: If you purchase tickets through a special...

0: special offer. You will receive a Mariners Jimothy t-shirt, and the first 20,000 fans through the gates will also get a Jimothy rookie card, including some rare Chase card versions. The team also revealed that Julio Rodriguez was the one who handed out the custom Jimothy shirts players wore during batting practice last week. So he's in it on it.
1: You know, yesterday I was even thinking to myself, I'm like, I think the Jimothy craze might be done. I was pretty sure it was over. And then I saw that story. I'm like, nope. We're now in phase three.
0: Very much alive.
2: Jimothy Dolvin, my trash today.
1: So now what are the Seahawks going to do with Jimothy? We don't know. But Jaxon Smith-Njigba, how about this? He just joined the exclusive Madden 99 Club, which means he got the game's highest possible rating after his breakout season last year, part of the Madden NFL 27 game. He's just the fourth Seahawk to begin the Madden season with a 99 overall rating. Others include Big Walt, Walter Jones, Richard Sherman, and Bobby Wagner.
0: Nice! The Seahawks did announce that they are going to wear their popular throwback uniforms for two primetime home games this season. One is going to be against the Chiefs on October 25th and then the 49ers on November 30th. They will also be debuting their new rivalries uniforms on Christmas Day.
1: Oh, good. We have more jerseys to buy, Danny. Just in time for Christmas.
0: Yeah. And I don't know how disappointed this is going to, you know, sound. Disappointing this is going to sound, but the bright action green uniforms will not be returning this year.
1: And real quick shout out to Kraken TV analyst Eddie Olchuk. He just announced that he's stepping away from the Kraken Hockey Network. He's going to be spending more time with his family. And it was just like an outpouring of love from not only his peers, but just from fans as well. He did bring some great analysis to the Kraken games, him and John Forslund. I felt like they could do a podcast together. They were always entertaining, even when the team was not playing. Very entertaining.
0: Totally.
1: Games. All right, as far as weather, we're hitting a high of 74 degrees. It's going to be a clear day today. That is the DMD brought to you by Snoqualmie Casino and Hotel, and that's what's up.
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0: When chaos broke out during the shooting near Seattle Center, one man, he didn't run away. He opened his door. His name is Moises Perez, and he sheltered more than a dozen strangers inside his apartment.
4: He says, see shelter in place.
5: What the
6: Sorry.
5: No, this is their house. You guys are fine.
6: Thank you.
5: You guys are fine. Hide in the bathroom or something. What the...
1: I mean, I feel like a lot of people were saying that exact term.
0: And we're going to chat with Moises about what happened at 6:20.

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13: During the shooting that occurred during the Bight of Seattle, near the Seattle Center, there was a man named Moises Perez who was at his apartment when he heard the gunshots and then saw people running for their lives. But instead of staying inside, he opened up his front door and brought more than a dozen people into his apartment to help keep them safe.
15: Shelter, shelter in place.
16: What the f***?
17: Here we are, sorry.
16: What? No, this is their house. You guys are fine.
17: Thank you.
16: You guys are fine. Hide in the bathroom or something. What the f***? What the?
13: He's an absolute hero, and Moises Perez joins us now. Good morning, and wow, what an incredible thing that you did for complete strangers, Moises.
18: Good morning. Yeah, that was crazy. Yeah, for real.
14: We were talking yesterday just about how, like, sometimes, like, we heard about, like, Seattle Fudge Company. They were, like, letting people hide in their storefront. And then we were mentioning how, like, sometimes during, like, the absolute worst times, it brings out the best in some human beings. And you being definitely an example of that. Can you take us back to that moment when you were like, oh, my gosh, this craziness is happening outside of my apartment. I should let people into my home.

0: Well, I didn't know what was going on outside. I was cooking. I was like in the kitchen, and then I looked at the window and like saw a lot of people running. Like I thought something was going on because I thought like a famous person was like outside or something. That's why people were like after him or something like that. Because, you know, I live right in front of the Seattle Center. There is always, like, concerts and stuff. So I didn't think nothing bad. I was like, so I went to the door. And as soon as I opened the door, people, like, came towards me, like, saying there is a shooting. So I was like, oh, I got to let these people in because, you know, that was crazy, especially I don't like guns. My brother passed away because of gun violence in Mexico. So I was like, I got to let these people in and make sure that they're safe.
1: That's absolutely incredible that you did that, Moises. How long were these strangers, you know, kind of hiding out in your place for? How long were you guys together?
0: I feel like they were here for like 20 to 30 minutes.
2: And so like, what was the overall vibe inside of your apartment then when like, were you able to like have conversations with some of them, or were they just like, I gotta imagine there's a lot of panic, but I mean also like you're like probably trying to like kind of keep the peace in a sense because all these people are in your home.
0: I know. I was kind of like, I didn't know what to say. I was kind of like silent. My roomie William, he was the one like talking more and like asking people what happened, and like he's the one talking on the video saying what happened and like asking people like and telling people to keep calm and like telling them that we are safe here and like telling people to go to the, because we have another door in the back like that connects to the building inside, so he was like telling people to go to the hallways and like into the building, you know, through the back door. Now, so, but I was like kind of in shock too.
1: I can only imagine. And Moises, we're talking with Moises Perez, who was a man who opened his apartment after hearing gunshots and seeing people running for their lives during the shooting at Bite of Seattle. And Moises, have you kept in touch with any of these people that, you know, became unlikely guests in your home?
0: Yeah, not really. Just one of the women that came here, she sent me a message saying thank you on Instagram. Nice. So she saw the post, obviously, and she sent me a message saying that she was the one of the people that came into the house with her son and saying, like, thank you. And I was like, yeah, I'm happy that you guys saved and made it home and everything.
2: So Moises,
0: but that's it, just one person.
2: And so was there any time during Bite of Seattle that, because I used to live in Lower Queen Anne, like right on John Street, like right pretty much across the street from the Seattle Center. And that was one of my favorite things. I mean, there's a lot of great festivals, but Bite of Seattle was a fun one because you don't have to pay tickets to go in. You can just kind of leave your apartment, go over there, get some good food, and then go back home or whatever it may be. Were you checking out Bite of Seattle, or was this all just like happening and you're just like,
0: I went to the Bio Seattle on Friday, Saturday, and on Sunday, like before that happened, we were like about to go because it was the last day and it was like around 5 p.m. Mm-hmm. Almost 6 p.m. when that happened. And I remember last year we went like on the last day too. And we got a lot of free food because vendors were like giving... it's like, you know, it's the last day at in the evening, like when they about to close, they'd be like giving stuff for free.
2: Right.
0: So we were talking about it and we were like, let's go because it's the last day and they about to close. They will give us some free food. And I was like, we were like talking about that and then that happened.
1: And Moises,
0: so we couldn't even go.
1: You said that you were cooking. I just have to know, what were you making in the kitchen when all of this chaos went down?
0: Yeah, I was boiling corn because I was trying to do like a latte, you know, like with mayonnaise and cheese.
2: Delicious.
0: And also I was like trying to peel a coconut. I had a coconut on my hand when all that happened.
1: Well, you really rose to the occasion and helped absolute strangers in your home, keeping them safe during all of that. And we just wanted to say, you are amazing.
0: Yeah, no, I will do that anytime. Like, that's serious situation of, yeah, like, kind of death of life. I was like, I will do that anytime for anybody. That's crazy.
2: We're lucky to have people like you, and I know for a lot of people they felt safe during a very scary time. So that was awesome of you for doing something like that.
0: Yeah, my roommate, he's a social worker also, and like that helped in that situation, because he was like trying to tell people to calm down, like telling them that everything is gonna be okay. So yeah, he helped a lot too.
1: Well, thank you, Moises, so much for sharing your story with us this morning. And take good care, my friend.
0: Yeah. Thank you, guys.
2: Take care.
1: Bye-bye.
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2: 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Unbelievable.
1: Out of curiosity, have any of you out there ever gone on an Alaskan cruise? Because if so, we want to hear from you right now. We have a question we'd like to ask you about this cruise.
2: Because none of us have done it.
1: We have not. 206-803-ROCK. If you have ever taken an Alaskan cruise, please call now. 206-803-ROCK. And we will take your calls after Lenny Kravitz.

0: You probably know that you can leave us voice messages through the Odyssey app, and we got this one.
1: This is Maxwell from Burien, and I have a question for the Daily Make Show. My friends are going on a cruise to Alaska, and I'm just like, what the f*** is the point of going to Alaska on a cruise? Wouldn't you rather go somewhere where it's hot so you can enjoy being on the cruise as opposed to freezing your n*** off? That was just my opinion. I'm wondering what you guys think.
2: Well, I don't know if you actually literally freeze your unit off.
0: I mean, none of us have been, though, so we don't really know.
2: That's fair.
0: We don't know.
2: Some pay good money for that.
0: But we want to know if you have been on an Alaskan cruise, what was it like for you? And the number to call is 206-803-ROCK. And we have a ton of people that have Alaska cruise stories. Let's start with Allison in Edmonds. Allison, tell us about the time that you cruised to Alaska.
3: Well, this was back in 99, and my grandma took the entire family on this cruise. So there was like 22 of us.
0: Whoa.
3: Including an ex-uncle and an ex-aunt. Like, they're still part of the family. And it was amazing. I mean, it's true. It wasn't hot, but it wasn't too cold. And it was beautiful. We went what they called, you know, whitewater rafting, but it was more like just rafting on the Mendenhall River. And then all the little side tours, you know, it was just beautiful. We saw so much wildlife. We saw bears and moose. And I mean, Alaska is just beautiful. And it's like, what I like about cruises is they're like a little appetizer sampler plate.
4: Yeah.
3: So like you go to... Yeah, like you go to all these places and you get just a little bit of time.
2: Mm-hmm.
3: Some places it's enough, but other places you're like, oh man, I want to come back here just to make a whole trip of it.
0: That's awesome, Allison. Thank you.
2: At first I thought they were saying they brought the ex-uncle and aunt to throw them off the boat.
0: No. Oh, geez. 206-803-ROCK. Mike on I-5. Tell us about the time that you went on an Alaskan cruise.
5: Well, it was 1980. I was 14 years old. And we actually took our own boat to Alaska and broke down in Sitka, Alaska, and had to be ferried back home. The boat went on a barge, and my mom and my dad, we all took the ferry back to Seattle. It was more like a rescue mission.
0: So what did you think of Alaska? Did you love it up there?
5: Well, we spent 4 months in Alaska. Two of the months was going to Alaska, and as a 14-year-old kid, I had a 13-foot boat that we towed behind us, and I went fishing every single day. I brought home so much fish, my dad had to said, quit bringing home fish, kid.
2: 2 months, though, of it.
0: That is a long time.
2: Yeah.
0: 206-803-ROCK.
2: I need, like, a Nintendo Switch or something like that.
0: Dean in Seattle, tell us about the time that you went on an Alaskan cruise.
6: Yeah, it was my wife and I and her whole entire family. About 25 people that came on the cruise itself.
2: All right, so Dean, I have a question for you. So, like, when I think about cruises, I think about, like, you know, hot weather, thinking about, like, you're at the beach and things along those lines. And then also on the cruise ship itself, it seems like there's, like, lots of stuff outdoors. Like, you know, you got a big giant pool, you got a big water slide. What is, obviously you don't have that on an Alaskan cruise, but what is the actual cruise ship like? Because none of us have been on one.
6: Okay, well, it depends on the cruise ship. We went on Princess Cruise, and it was great. The only thing was we went in October, so it was kind of during the cool time, so not being in the outdoor pool is not an option, really. But it was pretty cool because there were a lot of events that are going on with shows and events throughout the ship itself. But the cool thing was just being there with the family and experiencing time together like that.
2: Mm-hmm.
0: That's awesome. 206-803-ROCK. Alonzo in Des Moines, tell us about the time that you went on a cruise to Alaska.
7: Me and my wife went on our 10th anniversary, 2019. Left Seattle here. Didn't know what to expect. It was the last sailing of September going north. And it was unseasonably hot.
0: Oh,
2: right on.
7: Yeah. So, yeah, it was great. I went fishing. She went whale watching on a couple excursions. It was overall a fantastic trip.
2: Alonzo, have you ever been on a different type of cruise? Like maybe like one like where you're going to like a more tropical area?
7: Oh, I have. I went to a Mexico cruise.
2: Okay, which one's better?
7: I'd say the Alaska one. The Mexico cruise, I ended up with something called tequila knee, and it's not recommended.
2: I thought you were going to say I ended up with syphilis or something like that. I was like, oh, yeah. That's
0: that'd be way worse.
2: Tequila knee.
0: That sounds great. That sounds familiar.
2: I feel like that's something that's going to happen to us when we're in Cleveland. We
0: probably
2: don't even have to be on a cruise for that to happen.
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0: Do you think that you are smart enough to take down Steve Miggs? He is sitting at 202 wins, 125 losses, and 56 ties in 2026. You can call 206-803-ROCK if you think you can beat Miggs at 650.

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1: This guy's going to be coming over, and he owes me a bunch of money. My buddy Paul is like, you cannot lay hands on him. I'm like, yeah, no problem. 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And I'm like, look, dude, you need to pay me. He's looking down on me. He's like, what are you going to do about it? And I just nodded my head back and slammed him in the nose, dropped him like a wet rag, looked at Paul and went, dude, never laid a finger on him.
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26: 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Let's

0: to beat Migs. I know Daniel from Silverdale is. Daniel, are you there?
1: I am. Good morning.
0: Good morning to you. And Steve,
2: yes.
0: Goodbye to you.
3: See ya.
0: For those who are playing along, Daniel will have 60 seconds to answer 10 questions. You can pass all you want, but you will only get 3 guesses per question. Are you ready?
1: I am all set.
0: The swoosh is the signature symbol of what company?
1: Nike.
0: Correct. What chemical element is typically used to fill balloons?
1: Helium.
0: Correct. Which New England state's nickname is Vacation Land?
1: Pass.
0: In what decade was minimum wage introduced in the U.S.?
1: 50s, 60s, 70s.
0: No. What dog breed shares its name with a bus service?
1: Greyhound.
0: Yes. Duff Beer is featured on which animated TV show?
1: The Simpsons.
0: Yeah. Gingivitis is the inflammation of what?
1: The gums?
0: Yes. How many pounds are in a ton?
1: 2,000.
0: Correct. Who was the first president to be impeached?
1: Richard Nixon?
0: No.
1: Pass.
0: In what country was AC/DC formed?
1: Australia.
0: Yes. Which New England state's nickname is Vacation Land?
1: Vermont, Maine.
0: Maine, yes. Who was the first president to be impeached?
1: Ford.
0: No. But you just scored 8 points, Daniel. Very well done. I have good feelings about this.
1: All right. Let's see.
0: Yeah. I think it's safe to say that Daniel ate his Wheaties this morning.
2: Oh, which Daniel? Daniel V or Daniel from Silverdale?
0: Daniel from Silverdale.
2: Okay.
0: Welcome back, Steve.
2: It's good to be back.
0: Are you ready?
4: Yeah!
0: The swoosh is the signature
2: Nike.
0: Symbol. Yes. What chemical element is typically used to fill balloons?
2: Helium.
0: Yes. Which New England state's nickname is Vacation Land?
2: Let's go with Massachusetts.
0: No.
2: Rhode Island.
0: No.
2: New Maine.
0: Yes. In what decade was minimum wage introduced in the U.S.?
2: What decade? The 30s.
0: Yes. What dog breed shares its name with a bus service?
2: Greyhound.
0: Yes. Duff Beer is featured on which animated...
2: The Simpsons.
0: Yes. Gingivitis is the inflammation of what?
2: Gums.
0: Correct. How many pounds are in a ton?
2: 2,000.
0: Yes. Who was the first president to be impeached?
2: That would be Richard Nixon.
0: No.
2: Oh, crap. I can't think of the guy's name. Son of a... Taft.
0: No.
2: Johnson.
0: Yes. What? In what country was AC/DC formed?
2: Australia.
0: Oh my gosh, Steve Migs. With that, you just scored a perfect 10, and that is a victory 10-8. Sorry, Daniel.
1: You got me, Steve. I'll be back next time.
2: I'll see you then.
0: Holy cow.
2: President Johnson.
0: Yeah. And they say yeah. And they say yeah. And they say no notes, Steve. That was perfection.
5: I do feel like Taryn jinxed Daniel, though.
2: Oh, yeah. He ate his Wheaties, Steve.
5: He's so good.
2: He's so smart. He's smarter than you.
0: Well, I guess you both ate your Wheaties this morning. Good job, Steve.
2: I had Greek yogurt.
0: What flavor?
2: I put a little... It's plain, a little protein powder, which is my cookies and cream, some fresh berries, not from frozen berries.
0: That sounds amazing.
2: It's called Glop, which is not a very good name for it, but that's what I found on YouTube. It was called Glop.
5: Or brain food.

0: Yeah.
1: Congratulations to you and your brain food, Steve.
0: The Glop Master. Nick's
1: show. 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

0: You have no idea how much it means to us when you take the time out of your busy life to leave us a voice message, and you do it through the Odyssey app. Just look for the microphone icon. And Steve Miggs, please tell everyone who has been sliding in there lately.
1: Well, Taryn, she got our first voice message.
2: Hey, Taryn and Steve, the Mariners, I've been watching them for the past, like, six. What they won one out of six. It sucks. We just beat the reigning world champions.
1: Hell yeah, we did. That was huge.
0: It was, and it was one of those things where I was struggling to stay awake to watch the game, and then I fell asleep for a minute and woke back up and the game was over.
1: See, I went to bed. I was like, I don't even want to deal with this. It was tied. I'm like, I don't want to be disappointed. Woke up in the middle of the night, like at like midnight or 1 in the morning, and I don't know why. I was like, let me check my phone, and I saw they won, and I couldn't fall back asleep because I was like, we beat... Because I think they say when you beat the defending World Series champions, that makes you a World Series champion, right?
0: That's exactly what it means.
2: They won the World Series, the Dodgers... Otani hit one out, and then Raleigh hit one out.
1: Yeah.
2: But it's great. We won tonight. That's cool. I hope we keep winning. I'm the biggest Mariner fan in the world. Love you guys.
0: We love you too.
1: Yeah, I hope they keep winning as well.
0: That'd be nice.
1: And I hope that the Texas Rangers and the Houston Astros figure out a way to keep start losing.
0: Yeah, just Texas in general.
1: But yesterday was pretty awesome.
3: Drilled out to center.
1: Shutting all the fans up.
0: In Dom we trust.
1: And he's not, I don't know why you hear Dom Canzone hitting dingers. I'm thinking he's a bigger guy. He's not that big of a guy.
0: No.
1: But hey, keep hitting them home runs.
0: Oh, yeah.
1: All right, let's check out our next voice message.
4: How's Danny liking his new truck? Has he filled up the gas yet?
1: Okay, you had the truck now for an entire week?
5: Yes.
1: When did you get it again? Was it Thursday of last week or Wednesday?
5: Wednesday.
1: Okay, so it's been a full week.
0: Happy 1 week anniversary, Danny.
5: Yay.
1: Do you think he's filled up the tank?
0: No.

0: Trying to think about where he's been. No, he did go to Everett to the Aqua Sox game, but it is a big tank.
1: Mm-hmm. I don't think he's had to
0: I think he's had to fill up the tank.
2: I also didn't drive to Everett. I was driven. Oh, so that was fun.
1: Wait,
2: I had a driver.
0: Our phone screener Dayton has a car?
2: Yes, he does.
0: Since I thought he was taking like those scooters around town.
2: Well, I was on the back of the scooter seat.
1: Oh. Danny loves riding bitch.
0: Yeah. That's why they were late to the game.
2: I have not filled up my car one time. It's actually only about a quarter of tank, I've only lost a quarter of tank of gas since.
1: Can you imagine? Could you even imagine, Steve?
0: Even with the plug-in hybrid, I feel like I'm filling up my tank of gas more than Danny.
1: Yeah.
0: Yeah.
1: Lucky.
2: So you guys should get a truck too. Let's see how much it costs.
0: Dude, there are times where I pull up to the gas station and clearly it was like a truck that was at the gas station that the tank that I'm filling up at before me, because like the amount of money that's on that screen is it's like $130. I'm like, that's like three trips to the gas station for me.
1: Ouch.
0: I wonder what it's going to cost you when you have to fill up your tank.
2: I don't know, because I usually don't let it go all the way down. I'm one of those people that fills it up like at half a tank.
1: You're so responsible.
2: Well, I just don't like
0: that. How does that make him responsible?
1: Just making sure you're never in a situation where you're going to run out of gas.
0: Oh, is that so?
2: And what I hate is waking up in the morning and be like, I have to go to the gas station. So I just I'm like half a tank. I'll just fill it up here.
0: Oh, I like to ride on fumes. Living on the edge, baby.
1: I do it all the time.
0: Yeah, all right, let's check out our next voice message.
3: Hey, Daily Mig Show. You were talking about movies you always have to watch. Every time I come home from a Thunderbirds game, I have to watch.
0: Oh, what do you think he's watching?
1: The Mighty Ducks.
0: The Mighty Ducks. That's a good one.
1: Great movie.
0: There's a few good hockey films. You got The Mighty Ducks. You got Youngblood. That's an old school one. Oh, Slapshot. Super old school.
1: What was that one? Cutting Edge?
0: Oh,
1: yeah.
0: Is that with Christian Slater?
1: Yeah.
0: We don't talk about that one. Come on. All right, let's see.
3: The greatest actor of our generation, Sean William Scott.
0: Oh, yeah.
3: In Goon. Taryn, have you watched it yet?
1: I have not yet watched it. I'm going to watch it after Steve watches Titanic.
0: Oh, come on. You can't put Titanic and Goon. And I mean, yes, they both have to deal with ice, but that's about it.
1: Those are the only things they have in common.
0: Have you seen Goon?
2: Never once.
0: You guys, it's right up your alley. Especially you, Danny. It's a dumb comedy, and it's awesome. It's one of those rewatchable comedies. It's great. And Sean William Scott, one of his best roles.
2: Do you say that about every Sean William Scott?
1: He flies the Sean William Scott flag every day.
0: Dude, I tell you, you get enough drinks in me, I might get a Sean William Scott tattoo while we're in Cleveland.
2: Oh, don't tempt me with
1: what would it
2: time.
1: Be?
0: His face, of course.
1: Oh, jeez.
0: And then SWS.
1: Oh, for Sean William Scott.
0: No, Steve with Sean.
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1: We got a message from a listener, and somebody in her life sent her an email and then asked her not to read that email.
0: Oh, boy.
1: If this was you, would you read it? Her name is Teresa, and we're going to chat with her to find out a little bit more at 720.

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Now you do what they told you. Now you do what they told you. Now you do what they told you.

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13: We love it when you guys send us messages asking for a little bit of help. And that just happened. We got a DM through Instagram from a listener that's having a problem that says they need to chat with us about this problem.
14: And the problem, I'm so fired up. I can't wait to talk to her.
13: Our advice is needed. Her name is Teresa from Vancouver, Washington. Teresa, are you there?
15: Hey, yes. Well, this isn't my real name, though. But I work in Portland, so I'm certain my coworker doesn't actually listen.
14: Okay.
15: But I do need your help.
13: You need our help with a coworker.
15: Yeah.
13: Well, I need a lot of help with my coworkers, too, so I understand already, Teresa.
14: Maybe you should DM us if you have a problem with us there, Taryn.
13: Teresa, what is the deal with your coworker? Tell everyone.
15: My coworker pulled me aside first thing this morning asking if I read his email yet. Okay. And I said no. And he said it would mean a lot if I didn't open his email and if I just deleted it. And he said, well, I'm really embarrassed. After I hit send, I realized it was a bad idea. Should I open it?
13: Yes.
14: Oh, man. Well, what would you do? What,
15: I don't know if he's... I'm kind of scared.
13: I'm like a crazy person. I would have to know.
14: See, part of me would just be like, all right, I'll just delete it because I just don't want the drama in my life.
13: And that wouldn't keep you up at night forever because it would definitely keep
14: me
13: up at night.
14: I mean, don't get me wrong. I'd be thinking about it because I'm like, my thoughts when you said this is just like, do you think like he professed his love for you? Do you think he said like he's mad? Like, what? Okay.
15: Yeah, I don't know.
14: What do you think he wrote?
15: I don't know. I'm drawing a blank. It was very odd and just off.
14: Do you think this guy has the hots for you?
15: Oh, gosh. I hope not. But if he does, like, that would make it just... That would be really awkward. I don't think so. I don't get that vibe.
13: That's what I think it is.
14: Okay, or do you think he's pissed
15: really?
14: At you? Do you guys have issues at work? Do you
15: That's
14: guys get along?
15: That's what I'm worried about. That maybe he's mad at me and I did something wrong.
13: Do you have anything that you can think of that you did do that could be upsetting to somebody?
15: No, not me. I pretty much keep to myself. I mean, except in the break room.
13: What happens in the break room?
15: No, I mean, like, you know, coffee talk, but I don't gossip. I'm just not that type of gal. I don't gossip. I'm pretty relaxed at work, so I don't know what it is.
14: Does your coworker have a drinking problem? Because maybe he just got drunk and just fired off like a drunken email and just had something to say and then realized, oh, crap, I probably shouldn't have sent that.
15: Well, I mean, he doesn't drink at work, so, so I don't know.
13: Neither do we, wink, wink.
14: I was going to say, he's not our coworker then. How would you, so Dan, okay, you're saying you would open it.
13: I would absolutely open it.
14: I don't think I would. As much as I would want to, part of me would want to respect his wishes.
15: And what if it's disrespectful for me to open it because he asked me not to?
13: I mean, you guys sound like you have a high moral ground, and I'm not.
14: No, I just don't want to deal with the headache of, like, if it was like someone I was close with, a friend, I'd be like, I'm torn. Danny, what about you?
16: I don't know. I would have that anxiety as well, and I would just want to know what's happening.
14: I know I would at least say to him.
15: What if he meant to send it to someone else, and I'm reading him professing his love to somebody else at the office? Like, maybe it's that, and he's like, please, please. So I don't know. I usually, if someone says, please don't do this,
14: you know, this doesn't impact me at all. I think you should open it.
13: I would love to know what it says. I am chomping at the bit.
14: I don't know why I'm trying to tell you not to do it. I am curious.
17: Open it.
13: Will you do it, Teresa?
15: Okay. I just have to get to my desk. Okay.
14: Wait, will you open it and read it to us as you're like for your first time? Like, would you read it while we listen?
15: So scared.
14: But you said he's in Portland. He doesn't know. He doesn't listen to our show.
15: Okay.
13: Yes.
15: All right.
13: Okay, so we can take a quick break and then read your email to us, Teresa. Is that cool?
15: Okay.
13: All right, hang on.
14: Teresa,
13: okay.
14: I just literally jumped out of my seat in excitement. Like, I'm very fired up about this.
15: Oh, God. Okay.
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13: Apparently, all the texters want us to read the email too.
14: Open it.
13: We are going to be back with Teresa. Her coworker sent her an email, asked her not to read said email, but she is going to read it on air.
14: Somebody texted says, "I guarantee it's a D pic."
13: Open it. We're going to have her open it after Scorpions.

0: Show.
1: If you are just joining us, we are waiting on pins and needles for our friend Teresa to open an email from a coworker that coworker told her not to open after he sent it.
2: Right. So if you're just tuning in, the coworker just came up to Teresa and said, "Hey, have you read my email yet?" She said no, and he said, "Well, can you please just delete it?" Before we have Teresa, so she finally agreed to read the email to us on the air, which I think is just going to be fantastic. Let's put our, what do you think it is?
1: I think he's got the hots for her.
2: You think he's got the hots for her?
1: Yeah, and he's embarrassed about sending that email.
3: I think he's heard rumors about her, talking crap about him or something, and he was like sent off an email, then was like, wait, maybe that wasn't true.
2: Ooh, see, my first thought was maybe he's just pissed at her.
4: Yeah.
2: But I think I might be on Team T-Dog. I think he's got feelings of the romantic kind, if you know what I'm talking about.
1: Teresa, are you ready to open that email? First of all, do you still agree that you will open the email, and are you ready to read it?
5: I'm so nervous, but I'm going to do it. I'm going to do it.
1: Okay, go ahead.
5: Okay, here we go.
2: Okay.
5: First off, I want you to know I respect you as a person and as a coworker. You're nice, you're helpful, which makes this harder.
2: Damn
5: oh, God,
2: it.
5: No.
2: Damn it, this is not...
1: He does not have the hots for Teresa.
2: He would have said, this makes this harder for... Never mind.
5: Oh, God, this is bad. But someone has to be brave enough to say it. Whatever you changed recently, change it back. Oh, my God. I don't know if it's a new perfume or laundry soap. Oh, my God, this is bad. Or deodorant. Wow. Or a candle you stand over every morning before work, but it's not working.
2: Okay.
5: You smell bad.
2: Wait, Teresa.
5: Oh, no.
2: Dude, have you changed your scent?
5: I use a different body wash, but I thought it smelled good.
2: Okay.
5: There's more. It's really bad. I don't know. It starts out with you smell bad. There, I said it. Like a gym bag of rotting flowers in it. Seriously? I don't know if I could say this on the radio. You smell like ass.
2: Okay, yes, you can say that on the radio, but also I think alcohol has to be involved.
1: Absolutely.
2: I know we mentioned it earlier. I jokingly said, does he have a drinking problem? There's no way he wrote this when he was sober.
1: No chance.
5: And before you get mad at me, please know this is coming from a place of friendship.
2: Oh, come on.
5: Okay. Also, please know that I am not alone. As a leader, I need to speak up for everyone else.
2: What is he, the leader of the D-bags?
5: Yeah. I'm not saying you stink as a person, so don't get offended. You are great, but you smell bad. Please don't hate me. I'm just trying to do you a solid thanks.
2: Whoa.
5: This is so much worse than I thought.
2: Yeah, I think he'd probably rather that he had the hots for you, huh?
5: Honestly, yeah. I don't know what to do here.
1: If you lived closer, I'd have you come here and we'd sniff you for ourselves to find out if you
2: actually smell. See, we had that happen once with a coworker where we, like, I don't have a very good sense of smell, so Teresa, know full well that if I ever worked with you, we wouldn't have a problem. But there was a guy that had, like, other people in the office were like, he has a smell, a certain scent, and he worked with us, and I had to have a conversation with him, which was very awkward because I'm like, he's like, what do I smell like? I'm like, I'll be honest with you, I have no idea. I don't think you smell at all, but there are people that are saying that you smell. I don't know if you've done anything different. And he believes it was because he changed the type of laundry detergent that he used.
1: Oh. I mean, I did switch deodorants once, and it was not working for me, and I had to switch back, but nobody told me about that. I figured it out for myself.
2: Well, just in time, we were about to have that conversation.
1: Oh, God! Well, are you going to...
2: Oh, man, I'm sorry. I feel weird about this now.
1: Because now what do we do?
5: Oh, my God.
1: Do you say something to him? Or since he told you not to open the email, do you just pretend that you didn't?
2: How are you feeling about it, Teresa?
5: I mean, he was leaving work to go work remotely. I don't know. Ugh.
2: Do you want to talk to him about it? Or do you just want to, like... That's a tough one. Now that you have this information, this is why I told you guys she should not have opened up this email. Because now that you have this information, I feel like you do have to say something.
4: Yeah.
5: So humiliated. I'm not going to call him and say, hey, thanks for letting me know I smell bad. You guys, come on. This is really embarrassing.
1: I know. I'm sorry. I don't mean to laugh.
2: I don't know what to
1: say. That sucks. Oh, my gosh. Can we check back with you, though, to see what ends up happening? Because I'm very invested in this now.
5: You really think I should say something?
4: Yes.
2: I don't know if you should listen to us, because clearly we gave you bad advice in the first place.
0: I think it was great advice.
2: You think it was great advice? You think she needed this information?
3: I mean, I would want to know if I smell bad.
2: Yeah, but do you want a drunken email comparing you to what was the
1: rotting,
2: line that
1: what was it? Rotting flowers?
3: Yes. You know what? Be honest with me. And so now I want to know. I want her to go confront him and be like, what do I need to do to smell better?
2: Help me. Well, I hear at Yankee Candle, they have a rotting flower scent.
5: Oh, God. Well, I don't know.
1: Teresa.
5: Maybe I should just leave it alone.
1: I mean, your choice, but I would love to. If
2: you know what? You'll know when you see him. I feel
5: I
2: like
5: think about it.
2: No, no, don't do anything that we tell you to do. We clearly are terrible for you. But like, I genuinely think you will know what to do when you see him. Like, whatever your gut tells you at that moment, just do that.
5: Yeah.
2: Don't listen to us.
5: Can I get back to you?
2: Yes, please.
5: Okay.
1: Yeah. I feel your pain. Like, this is not a fun situation to be in. But I think you sound like you're going to handle it the right way for you.
5: Yeah. Okay.
2: All right. Well, we'll check back with you tomorrow. But I smell you later.
5: All right.
2: Sorry.
1: Jeez, Steve.
2: I'm sorry. Okay. So I'm trying to bring a little levity to this, Teresa. You know we love you.
5: Thanks, guys. The Daily Mix
1: Show. Poor gal.
2: I don't know what else to say. We got to end this.
1: And now here I'm about to give you props, Steve, because you just came off of a perfect 10 this morning in the first edition of Beat Mix
2: yes,
1: today.
2: Yes, some would say that did not stink.
1: No, not at all. Sorry. You have 203 wins, 125 losses, and 56 ties on the year. Maybe folks were tuned into the cheat sheet yesterday at 540 to get a couple of the correct answers to the next game. You can call 206-803-ROCK, and we will play.

0: In case you tied one on with the captain during the last men's room performance, here's what you missed.
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2: We ended up going to a T-Birds game. 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
1: I don't know that I would say that we were boyfriend-girlfriend at the time. 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And in the middle of saying my lady, that didn't feel right, but my brain didn't work fast enough. 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

0: is ready to beat Migs. I know Josh from Seattle is. Josh, are you there?
1: I am. How are you guys?
0: Dude, we're doing awesome. How are you, Josh?
1: I'm doing good. Thank you.
0: Oh, you're so welcome. Hey, and by chance, were you listening to the cheat sheet yesterday at 5:40?
1: No, I wanted to make it an even playing field.
0: Ah, we
2: like
0: respect
2: this Josh guy.
0: All right, Steve, time for you to get out of here.
2: All right, bye-bye.
0: For those who are playing along, Josh will have 60 seconds to answer 10 questions. You can pass all you want, but you will only get 3 guesses per question. Are you ready?
1: I am.
0: In science and technology, what does AI stand for?
1: Artificial intelligence.
0: Correct. What guitar player famously played the Star Spangled Banner at Woodstock?
1: Bruce Springsteen?
0: No.
1: Pass.
0: The road to Hana is found on which Hawaiian island?
1: The Big Island.
0: No.
1: Oahu.
0: No.
1: Maui.
0: Yes. What small animal's joyful jump, twist, and midair kick is called a binky?
1: Ooh, pass.
0: How many carats is pure gold?
1: 24.
0: Correct. In what organ of the human body would you find the pleurae?
1: Liver?
0: No.
1: Kidneys?
0: No.
1: Lungs?
0: Yes. What is a calm ocean region near the equator called?
1: Oh, pass.
0: Which president signed the Emancipation Proclamation?
1: Lincoln?
0: Yes. What does FM stand for?
1: FM. Pass.
0: How many times has Lumen Field claimed the Guinness World Record for loudest crowd roar?
1: 2.
0: Yes! 1, 2, 3, 4, 5, 6 correct. Right on, Josh. Well done.
1: Thank you.
0: And here comes Steve. He's hot off of a perfect 10 this morning, so he's probably feeling a little overconfident.
1: Probably.
0: Hey.
2: Hi.
0: Welcome back, Steve. We were not talking about you.
2: No, I didn't get the vibe at all.
0: Are you ready?
1: Not at all.
3: Showtime.
0: In science and technology, what does AI stand for?
2: Oh, we don't talk about that slop now, do we? Artificial intelligence.
0: Yes. What guitar player famously played the Star Spangled Banner at Woodstock?
2: Jimi Hendrix.
0: Yes. The road to Hana is found on which Hawaiian island?
2: That is Maui.
0: It is.
2: We've done it.
0: What small animal's joyful jump, twist, and midair kick is called a binky?
2: What joyful animal?
0: What small animal's joyful jump, twist, and midair kick is called a binky?
2: A squirrel?
0: No.
2: A kangaroo?
0: No.
2: A turtle?
0: No. How many carats is pure gold?
2: 24.
0: Yes. In what organ of the human body would you find the pleurae?
2: Oh, that would be the heart.
0: No.
2: The brain.
0: No.
2: The kidney.
0: No. What is a calm ocean region near the equator called?
2: Chill.
0: No.
2: Calm ocean near the equator?
0: Yeah.
2: Pacific.
0: No.
2: Atlantic.
0: No. Which president signed the Emancipation Proclamation?
2: That would be Abraham Lincoln.
0: Yes. What does FM stand for?
2: Frequency module.
0: No.
2: Frequency modulator.
0: No. Steve, you got 1, 2, 3, 4, 5 correct, and that is a loss, 6-5.
2: Oh, good
0: game. Congratulations, Josh.
1: Yeah.
2: Is it firm, man?
4: Yeah, that's it.
2: Yep.
0: The small animal's joyful jump, twist, and kick called a binky. That is a rabbit. Have you ever seen a rabbit when they do their little like crazy jump? It's called a binky.
2: No.
0: Yeah, it's adorable. I went down the wormhole of videos. You should do it. It brings great joy. The organ of the
2: more
0: human
2: like
0: body.
2: The rabbit hole.
0: Oh.
2: I've never seen someone get so excited.
0: You just broke me.
2: You are pointing at me.
0: You broke me. The organ of the human body where you will find the pleurae, our friend Josh knew that it's the lungs.
2: Huh.
0: A calm ocean region near the equator is called the doldrums. And FM stands for frequency modulation.
2: Modulation.
0: You were so close, Steve. One that you did not get to. How many times has Lumen Field claimed the Guinness World Record for loudest crowd roar?
2: I feel like it was 3 times.
0: 2 times.
2: 2 times. But it was back and forth with Kansas City, wasn't it?
0: There's probably a third coming up this season,
2: I would
0: think.
2: Let's do it.
0: All right, congratulations on losing, Steve.
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0: a music list.
1: Yeah, we
0: and
1: do.
0: And Loudwire.com put one together, and it's all about the longest running rock and metal bands ever. So these groups have been together for more than 40 years. They're older than Danny V.
2: Wow.
0: And they have never broken up or gone on hiatus.
1: And Danny V has broken up and gone on hiatus on himself all the time.
0: All the time.
2: Yeah. Pretty much every day.
1: Every single freaking day. So I found them, and I'm curious to see if you've ever seen some of these. I imagine some of them you have seen.
0: Okay.
1: But also, when I was looking for these songs, I went on YouTube, and some of the comments were just cracking me up. So I thought we could enjoy the bands, but also some of the fun comments that we got about these bands as well. So
0: this
1: is the band that has been around the longest time, since 1962.
3: You can't always get what you want.
1: T-Dog's already feeling it. I've seen the Rolling Stones.
0: They're so great.
1: I've seen the Rolling Stones.
0: They're so great.
1: They're fine.
3: But if you try sometimes,
1: I would have loved to have seen them when they were younger.
0: Oh my gosh.
1: It's funny, though. I go on YouTube and I see the video for You Can't Always Get What You Want, and somebody commented and said, the whole band looks like they stepped right out of a Scooby-Doo cartoon.
0: That mop hair, it's so great.
1: Someone also said, his overconfidence makes me believe that he's actually good at dancing.
0: You know what? Now that you say it, those are some weird moves.
1: And then someone also said, every time you smoke, you lose 15 minutes of your life, and God gives them to Mick Jagger.
0: That's true. That is true.
1: All right, so they're number one. Number two, I don't think any of us have seen them live, although we do have a connection to this band. 1965, one of the oldest bands that has not broken up or ever gone on a hiatus.
3: Close your eyes and you will find.
1: Do you know who this is?
0: Is this a German band?
1: Bennett, in some of their songs they whistle.
0: Yes! Okay, it is Scorpions.
1: It is the Scorpions. Someone said that this is probably one of the greatest rock ballads of all time.
0: I don't even know this song. What is this one?
1: Something about Symphony Angels or something like that. I said it in the song.

0: Send me an angel. There you go. Someone said when I was a kid, I used to think that the scorpion sucked. Now as an adult, I realize I was just a dumb F.
1: Yeah, you were.
0: They were a really good band.
1: I've never seen them live, though.
0: I would go see them.
1: I would absolutely go see them.
0: And we have a connection with them. We once whistled for the lead singer.
1: Yeah.
0: All right, maybe
1: we were okay.
0: He probably won't invite us. Okay, this is number three. Band that's been around for a very long time. Never broke up. Never gone on hiatus since 1969. In fact, they're coming to town.
1: Nice. Did get to see ZZ Top a couple summers ago. They were fantastic.
0: I've never seen ZZ Top. And they've lost a member, sadly, and they're still doing it.
1: Oh, yeah.
0: But I realize...

0: seen them too.
1: Where?
0: I don't know. They opened for someone like Def Leppard or something back in the day, and I was like randomly at the concert.
1: Oh, they opened for Fall Out Boy once.
0: Oh, that's what it was. Thank you.
1: I do love that everyone in the comments seemed to have discovered this song through different forms of entertainment. Someone said, I grew up watching Santa Claus, and I always think of the music montage.
2: Oh, yes.
1: Another person said, if Die Hard could be considered a Christmas movie, why can't Gimme All Your Lovin' be a Christmas song?
2: There you go.
1: Because of the Santa Claus. And then also somebody said, why does ZZ Top always leave me feeling like I haven't had quite enough beer?
2: Solid point.
1: Very good point. All right, this is the number four band that has lived a very long life. And they actually are coming to town as well. 1973, they've been doing it since. They're playing with ZZ Top.
2: They are. Danny, do you know the band?
3: No. The Cheap Trick.
2: Yes!
0: Yeah, got it.
3: You also, know what? Less Than Jake covered this song, and so I always thought it was an original Less Than Jake song, and I was like, this song is awesome. And then I heard this version, and I was like, I'm good.
1: It's one of my favorite songs ever.
2: It's a great song.
1: I don't really care about any other Cheap Trick songs. Also, this is a band that a lot of people found through different forms of media, like Guardians of the Galaxy 2 brought me here. Another person says, I learned this from Guitar Hero. Another comment said, Daddy Daycare brought me here. And then the movie Pixels. They must have made so much money off of just this song by licensing it to different movies.
2: It is a banger.
1: Are you ready for number five?
2: I'm so ready.
1: Again, these are bands that never went on a hiatus, never gave up, and they're just still doing it. And I think... Oh, I know I've seen them live, but let's see if you guys have. I don't think you have. You
2: nope. But they're coming to Vancouver, BC, I think, like, is it next month?
1: AC/DC. Been rocking since 1973, longer than I've been alive.
2: Oh, gosh.
1: I like this comment on YouTube. Someone said, people who dislike this song should be tested for COVID because they lost their taste. Another one said, fun fact, this is very popular at strip clubs.
2: I believe that fully.
1: I get a dance to that one.
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1: I'm so excited to see the Black Crowes again.
2: Yes, they are so good live, and you should be there. 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
12: Everyone knows social media is a time suck, and what you're about to hear proves it. If it's online, someone, somewhere has an opinion and is whining about it. So let's get straight to the comments.
13: There is another fantastic chat happening over on Reddit, where a user asked

0: this question. What is something you're shockingly good at that you've never mentioned to anyone because it would sound completely made up if you did?
1: Oh, this should be fun.
0: The comments are fantastic, and that means we must go straight to the comments.
1: So I was like, oh, who could read these? This was a tough one. I'm like, okay, well, who's like known as like the ultimate good guy in the world of Hollywood?
0: The ultimate good guy.
1: Yes.
2: Tom Hanks.
1: Thank you.
0: Wow.
1: Also, another hint would have been because I decided to use the voice of Woody, good rhymes with wood.
0: I love the way your brain works, Steve.
1: It doesn't work. That's the problem. So we have Woody from Toy Story reading some of these comments about people saying what they're shockingly good at that they never talk about because they worry that people think they make it up. Are you ready for the first one?
0: I'm ready.
3: I can hear electricity. I can tell if a circuit is closed or open, how much current is going through, whether it's AC or DC, whether it's high or low voltage. I can hear chargers cycle. I can hear power supplies energize. I can hear if the oven is on.
1: Okay, now you're just bragging.
0: Wow.
1: That's impressive.
0: That is very impressive. A little scary, too.
1: It reminds me, it's a little bit different, but for some reason it reminds me of the time when I did meet Ben Shepherd from Soundgarden, and I was at the Rendezvous down in Belltown, and I was just posted up at a bar next to him. It clicked. I'm like, oh, crap, that's Ben Shepherd from Soundgarden. And he just looks at me. I think he had a couple drinks in him, and he just looks at me and goes, you got tinnitus or tinnitus, however you want to pronounce it. I'm like, don't you? I'm like, yeah. He's like, you got ringing in your ears. I'm like, I do. How'd you know that? He goes, because I could hear it.
0: Ooh.
1: I'm positive he was messing with me, but it was so weird when he said that.
0: That is bananas.
1: I was just like, all right, I'll have another drink. I'll have what he's having.
0: Yeah, no kidding.
3: I don't need bookmarks. Doesn't matter how long ago I was last reading the book. Doesn't matter how large the book is. I can always open a book within a page or two of where I left off.
1: I can do that too, because I never start a book, so I know it's page one.
0: Steve, the big reader.
1: You know
0: it. How's your book club?
1: It's a party of zero. These are comments about people sharing what they're shockingly good at. Are you ready for the next one?
0: Yes.
3: I can write backwards in mirrored print as fast as I can write normally.
1: It's a very odd skill to have.
0: That, yeah, I can't do that.
1: I don't even know if I've ever tried.
0: I don't think I want to try.
1: Okay, fine.
3: I didn't know it was a skill of sorts until recently, but when a string comes out of sweatpants or hoodies, I can very quickly put it back in with just my hands.
0: Oh.
3: I didn't know this was an issue for people until I was at a concert, and someone pulled the string on the hoodie my wife was wearing, and it came out. I just popped it all back in super quick, and our friends were staring at me like I had done some sort of witchcraft.
1: Because you did.
0: Yeah, I have to use a chopstick.
1: You use a chopstick?
0: Oh, yeah.
1: I spend forever and a day doing, like, push it forward a little bit, scrunch it back, push it forward, and just keep going. I hate that.
0: It's such a process.
1: Especially when you have, like, a hoodie that you love, and the string goes away, and you're like, yeah, it's still fine. It's just not the same.
0: It's never the same.
1: I've tried a hanger. That didn't work all that well.
0: Try the chopstick.
1: So what do you do with the chopstick?
0: You're just going to use it to thread it in there. It works, I promise.
1: Oh, to get it all the way back in?
0: Yes.
1: So do you pull... what are we doing? Okay, do you, if it's like kind of partially in where one side still has a string coming out, do you take the whole thing out then?
0: No, you can usually just work the chopstick in there and pack it around it. Wow, this is insane.
1: This is a stoner chat with people who are not stoned.
3: I can accurately predict when a song is right around 150 beats per minute. I trained for and ran a half marathon. In order to keep my pace, I created a playlist with hundreds of songs that are 150 BPM. You get some pretty weird songs back to back. La Bamba by Richie Valens, followed by Ride the Lightning by Metallica was wild.
1: That sounds like my kind of playlist right there.
0: Me too. Like dealing with all my personalities at once.
1: I have buddies that are like, they're like human drum machines. Like they know the exact, they're like, oh, that's at this beats per minute and blah, blah, blah. And I'm like, man, even if you tell me what the beats per minute are, I still have to set a metronome and be like, hoping I get kind of close to what that is. That's impressive.
0: That is very impressive.
3: I'm a 48-year-old man who can sew anything.
1: Oh, that's me, yeah, right there.
0: How often are you sewing?
1: Well, I mean, right now we have a little bit of an issue with our puppy that's a year old now, but Lucy, if we're gone too long, she likes to eat our couch.
0: Oh, nice.
1: So until we can afford to get a new couch and also until we're past that phase... I've been sewing the couch back together.
0: You are so handy.
1: So every couple of days, I'm like, I feel like I'm sewing. Maybe it's not that extreme, but it's like once a week, I've had to like fix little like nibbles on the couch.
0: Nibs.
4: I just view it like a rag, like Sally the rag doll from Nightmare Before Christmas. Steve's couch is all stitched up.
1: It feels that way. Although my wife finds great entertainment in it because, you know, I never have my readers so I can see the threading the whole the needle the string into the needle. And so I'm like doing it like where my the needle's like as far away from me, and she thinks it's the funniest thing watching me try and thread the needle.
0: I'm gonna ask her to take a video of that.
4: Yeah, me too.
1: It's embarrassing.
3: Untying tight knots. When I was a child, I tied extremely tight knots on purpose so I can untie them.
1: Okay, again, this is a Reddit thread about things that you're shockingly good at.
0: How are you for knot tying?
1: Well, I get very frustrated when we get like food from like Thai food or Chinese food, because I feel like it, especially with like whenever you get the food, they give you the bag and they just quadruple knot it.
0: Oh no.
1: So I get home, I just take the scissors and cut it. So I'm good at untying knots.
0: Look at you.
1: Yeah.
3: Guitar hero. I dropped out of high school for a bit and played it nonstop to keep myself busy. I even won money at a couple tournaments. I'm a 36-year-old woman who works for the government now. I doubt my prowess will be appreciated in any conversation.
0: I guess I did not realize that they were having Guitar Hero competitions.
1: I don't know if they are anymore, but there was a time where Guitar Hero was so popular. It was like that and Air Guitar Championships, too.
4: Air Guitar Championships?
1: You've never seen that?
4: No.
0: It's a thing. There was one in Seattle that happened kind of frequently,
1: oh,
0: right?
1: I knew a dude that was like the air guitar champion.
0: That's wild.
1: And you know, just did the whole...
0: Just like that?
1: Yeah.
0: Just like that.
1: Just like that. Just tickling his fake guitar.
4: Man, we get entertained by weird things.
1: Imagine, all, like, what are you guys doing tonight? We're going to the air guitar championships. Sick, you got room for one more? What are you shockingly good at?
0: Ooh.
1: Because I'm having a hard time trying to figure out what you are good at.
0: I don't know. I don't think I'm really good at anything. Just pretty
1: okay,
0: subpar
1: good. So I'm not
0: all the way around.
1: Yeah. All right, we have one more comment, again, from the Reddit thread about what's something that you're shockingly good at that you've never mentioned to anyone because it would sound completely made up if you did.
3: I can tell the difference between butter and I can't believe it's not butter.
0: I don't know if I could.
1: I'm at the point now I can't even tell if something's dairy free or not. Like I just like that was really good ice cream. It's dairy free. I'm like, all right.
0: It all eats the same.
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0: It may truly be Christmas in July because one of the most watched holiday movies of all time could be getting a new sequel. We're going to tell you what's trending after Foo Fighters.

0: Many folks are just waking up and starting the day, and you might want to know what is happening out there in the world of pop culture. We've gone through all of it, and we're going to tell you what's trending. What's trending on the Daily Mix Show? Apple TV Plus has released the first full trailer for season 4 of Ted Lasso. Jason Sudeikis returns as Ted, this time coaching the AFC Richmond new women's soccer team.
1: Oi, welcome back. It's good to see you.
2: You too.
3: But football is life?
4: No, life is so much more than football.
2: Not as catchy, but true.
5: Ah, Ted Lasso.
0: I'm so excited.
5: Does it warm the soul?
0: It really does.
5: I'm so far behind on my Ted Lasso watching, though. I watched the first two seasons. I still need to watch the third season.
0: Oh, such a good watch. And the new season will be premiering August 5th. A lot of fan favorite characters will be returning, but there's also a fresh chapter for some new folks and a beloved series that we're very excited continues.
5: Now, I know we have Jimothy, but apparently the Baltimore Orioles, they have their own crazy rodent thing, and it's a squirrel. Did you see what happened a couple of days ago at the Baltimore Orioles game over at Comerica Park? It was against the Tigers. A squirrel got on the field, and we bring it up because the play-by-play was just fantastic.
6: The chase for the squirrel is on, and the squirrel is in the corner, and the squirrel is still eluding an entire horde of grounds crew members, and the squirrel's free once again.
5: And they say a horde. I mean, it was like, I've never seen that many grounds crew members just trying to stop one thing, and they were having no luck.
0: What a wild day on the job.
6: Hemmed in? No, I won't be hemmed in. I have freedom on my mind. Trying to go between the legs, and eventually he gets away again and hops through the towel. And hops through another towel. The force field is activated. Towels can't stop him, or maybe they can.
5: The announcers just like live for those moments.
0: So fun.
5: And then after the game, so the Orioles ended up winning 8-5. And after the game, and I'd imagine that he was in good spirits because the team won. So their manager, whose name is Craig Albernez, he talked about the squirrel.
7: The whole squirrel thing was nuts. I mean, then I had no idea, Leody.
5: I also love that he just threw in the nuts part and didn't even like stop to like acknowledge the pun.
0: Squirrel humor.
7: The whole squirrel thing was nuts. I mean, then I had no idea, Leody tried to glove flip it or catch it, whatever, in right field. I didn't see that video until after the game. But yeah, nice job, Leody. Yeah.
5: Did you see that?
0: Yes. She gave it a little flick.
5: Yeah, he scooped it. And then the squirrel, he like almost chucked the squirrel. The squirrel's like flying in the air. And I'm like, oh my goodness, this could be a real tragic ending to this story.
0: No.
5: But the squirrel's okay.
0: So great. Macaulay Culkin is reportedly in talks with Disney about returning for a new Home Alone sequel based on an idea that he came up with himself.
5: Okay.
0: So his pitch has Kevin McAllister as a divorced or widowed dad who accidentally gets locked out of his own house, only to discover his son is the one setting all the traps, turning their house into a metaphor for their strained relationship.
5: Deep.
0: I mean, I'll watch it.
5: Is it going straight to a streaming site?
0: Probably.
5: By Disney?
0: Yeah. I mean, we're a big Home Alone house, but I can't even get Barrett to watch the second one.
5: So he's just stuck on the first one.
0: Yes. And I was this close to getting him watch Lost in New York like last week, and we haven't done it yet.
5: Because I was about to ask, because we know, so Home Alone's that movie. I was wondering with Danny and Lily, like, is there a movie that you grew up watching that now is like her movie?
8: You know what it's become recently? The Outsiders.
5: Oh,
0: that's a great movie.
8: I know. Pony Boy. Yeah, I was watching it. I mean, that was my movie / book when I was like in sixth grade. Like I have tattoos of it and everything. And it was like, but it was on. I was just having it on when we were getting ready one day, and she started watching it. And now she has the book. She got a poster. Aww. She's like stoked. She's like wanting to watch it all the time.
5: Just don't show her what those guys look like now. The ones that are still alive.
8: Oh, she knows. That's a funny thing. I think because she has like a really big crush on Ralph Macchio back in the day, but now she's like, God, he's ugly.
0: Oh, yeah. No.
5: Like, he didn't age, but he did.
8: Yeah.
5: I don't know how to describe Ralph Macchio. Like, he still looks young.
8: Yep.
5: But it doesn't look like the heartthrob that he once was, which who would?
8: No, but it still makes me happy that she loves The Outsiders as much as she does.
5: See, Tatum's big on Toy Story.
0: Oh,
5: but
0: yeah.
5: Unlike Barrett, she wants to see them all, and she did. Like, when we were in Idaho, we watched each one each night, which was kind of a fun, like, nightly tradition. Like,
0: yeah.
5: It was like the way we ended our night on vacation. So we watched the first, second, third, and fourth, and I believe either this weekend or a future weekend, we're going to make it to the theaters to go watch Toy Story 5.
8: Nice.
5: I have a sinking
0: suspicion
5: that they might be seeing it though on Friday when they're doing like a little like day out with the grandmas. And I'm like, if you guys go see that movie without me.
0: Oh, they're going to leave you out,
5: and
0: Steve?
5: I don't even care about the movie. If I miss out on movie theater popcorn, I'm going to be so disappointed in my family.
0: Can you imagine? Steve's family ditches him. They go to the movie without him. And then Steve's so mad, he just goes to the theater all by himself, gets a big old bag of popcorn you don't have to share with anyone.
5: You know what? That actually sounds better.
0: Yeah, you're welcome.
5: Thank
0: Full
5: you.
0: Full of ideas.
5: Hey, did you see David Lee Roth and Alex Van Halen are getting back together? Not to do Van Halen stuff, but to talk. To do a TED Talk.
0: What?
5: Honestly, I think I might, based on some of the video footage we've seen of David Lee Roth recently, I think I'd rather just see him talk about things than sing.
0: Yeah.
5: So I'm all about it. It's going to end up on YouTube at some point. But yeah, they're doing a TED Talk in Fargo, North Dakota. They're going to discuss their history, their career, and all that kind of stuff. Maybe it's also going to heal some things with Van Halen and other members that aren't that don't have the last name of Van Halen.
0: Yeah, it could be.
5: Could you imagine if like Alex, Sammy, Michael, and David all got together to do something?
0: That would, I mean, hell might freeze
5: who plays
0: over.
5: Guitar?
0: I don't know.
5: But who plays guitar?
0: That's a great question.
5: Like, there's not many people that could play like Alex, but play like Eddie.
0: Yeah, that's a tough one to fill.
5: I can't even think of a single. Maybe Jack White.
0: I could see that.
5: He likes red
0: that
5: and white.
0: That could work.
5: And then, that's the only reason why I thought of that. He likes red and white, and that's a red and white guitar. He could take over the lead.
0: A match made in heaven.
5: Yes.
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0: 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He has 203 wins, 126 losses, and 56 ties this year. Call 206-803-ROCK to play Beat Miggs at 850.

0: In case you were biting into a fish sandwich during the last men's room performance, here's what you missed.
1: And then also, Saturday I got so fired up, at one point the Apache came by and I was like, if that thing just kind of scrapes the infield, fires off some live rounds, and it's like, they're not going to do that.
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1: It would look awesome.
2: Yes, it would.
1: Again, it would be wildly dangerous and probably couldn't be done. 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
1: Yeah, a couple fish by it. 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
5: See, Migs.
4: I have a silly question, maybe.
5: Yeah.
4: I don't know. For me, sometimes I find myself not willing to fight for my own self. And I tend to let things just go, whether it be because I'm intimidated or I'm just too shy. How do you deal with people like me where it's just like, I might walk in and be like, I don't know, is this a thing?
5: I think that's totally normal, right? It's really hard sometimes to stand up for ourselves, right? Call an insurance company. What do I say? What if I'm wrong? I feel like I'm just bitching. Mm-hmm. Am I whining?
4: Am I wasting your time?
5: Right. And the truth of the matter is, no, you have a case. You deserve remedies. You deserve your medical care. Look, for 30 years at Palisade, we've been fighting for the rights of the injured every day. When you can't stand up, we stand up for you. When you're not sure what to do, we're sure what to do. So look, if you've got questions, if you're not quite sure if you have a case, call me. We're going to go after it. We're going to take care of you. We got your back. That's what we do at Palace Law.
4: Whether you're injured on the job or off the job, Patrick Palace said it himself. He's got your back. 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

0: ready to beat Migs. I know Olivia on Capitol Hill is. Olivia, are you there?
1: Yes, hi, I'm here.
0: Hello. All right, Steve, time for you to get out of here.
2: Bye.
0: For those who are playing along, Olivia will have 60 seconds to answer 10 questions. You can pass all you want, but you will only get 3 guesses per question. Are you ready, Olivia?
1: I'm so ready.
0: How many fingers do you hold up to make a peace sign?
1: 2.
0: Correct. What joins muscles to bone?
1: Ligament?
0: No.
1: Muscle fibers?
0: No.
1: Pass.
0: How many states does Yellowstone National Park touch?
1: 3.
0: Yes. What is a 4. Community of ants called?
1: Colony.
0: Correct. What is the top number of a fraction called?
1: Numerator.
0: Correct. Who played the role of Penguin in Batman Returns?
1: Oh, gosh. Pass.
0: Mount Mitchell is the highest peak in which mountain range in the United States?
1: The Rockies?
0: No.
1: The Appalachian?
0: Yes. The Red Rocker is the nickname for what musician?
1: Pass.
0: General John J. Pershing was in command of the U.S. troops during what war?
1: Civil War?
0: What's that?
1: The Civil War?
0: No. But you got 1, 2, 3, 4, 5 correct, Olivia. Nicely done. Hey, it always could be worse. You have to remember that. It could be.
1: Yeah. That's
0: Steve?
2: Yes.
0: Welcome back.
2: It's good to be back.
0: Are you feeling ready?
3: Showtime.
0: How many fingers do you hold up to make a peace sign?
2: 2.
0: Correct. What joins muscles to bone?
2: Cartilage.
0: No.
2: Joints.
0: No.
2: Skin.
0: No. How many states does Yellowstone National Park touch?
2: 4.
0: No.
2: 5.
0: No.
2: 6.
0: No. What is a community of ants called?
2: An army.
0: No.
2: Crap. A school.
0: No.
2: A gaggle.
0: No. What is the top number of a fraction called?
2: The numerator?
0: Correct. Who played the role of Penguin in Batman Returns?
2: Danny DeVito.
0: Yes. Mount Mitchell is the highest peak in which mountain range of the United States?
2: The Rockies.
0: No.
2: The Adirondacks.
0: No.
2: The... Pass.
0: The Red Rocker is the nickname for
2: Sammy
0: what?
2: Sammy Hagar.
0: Yes. General John J. Pershing was in command of the U.S. troops during what war?
2: War of 1812.
0: No.
2: World War I.
0: Yes. What color is the cross on the Swedish flag?
2: Red.
0: No.
2: White.
0: No.
2: Blue?
0: No.
2: Yellow?
0: Yes, Steve.
2: Oh.
0: You got 1, 2, 3, 4, 5 correct, and that is a tie.
2: Wow.
0: 5-5. Good work, Olivia.
1: Great.
0: Steve.
2: Oh, my brain just shut down for that entire game.
0: Well, neither of you got correct.
2: Son
0: that
2: of a...
0: The tendon is what joins muscles to bone. Tendons. Do that.
2: Yeah.
0: Olivia guessed correctly that Yellowstone National Park touches 3 states. She also knew that a community of ants is a colony.
2: Duh.
0: Mount Mitchell is the highest peak in the Appalachians.
2: All right.
0: And eventually you got that the Swedish flag has a yellow cross.
2: I don't know why I was thinking of like Swiss Army knives.
0: Why were you thinking of Swiss Army knives?
2: No idea. That's just where my brain went. And like I said, my brain is not functioning right now.
0: What do you think the problem is?
2: What's inside of my brain?
0: We'll have to work on that.
2: Yes.
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0: We have a simple question to ask you, and our number is 206-803-ROCK. The question is so insanely simple that anybody can participate, but you must call 206-803-ROCK right now. We will ask the simple question after Nirvana.

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0: Show.
1: During yesterday's show, we learned something absolutely ridiculous about you, Steve Miggs. And just in case you missed it.
2: Yeah.
3: I'm thinking about taking up judo. I was wondering about you guys. Is there a new hobby that you're hoping to take up at some point? If so, what is it?
1: I mean, I'm not really looking for a new hobby.
2: You know, so is there something that you're hoping maybe to learn? There's nothing?
1: No, not I'm trying to do thing. Less.
2: So you're just done,
1: I'm just done
2: trying to,
1: things.
2: Like, you know, challenge yourself.
1: Yes.
2: Oh.
1: Are you looking to take up a new hobby?
2: I might have something that I kind of want to do. And I believe I could probably find a YouTube tutorial to help make me better at it. You guys are going to make fun of me for this, but I really want to learn how to make balloon animals.
1: Why?
2: She made her snort. I heard it. So whenever my wife
1: has
2: gonna
1: go to parties?
2: Yeah. My daughter loves a good balloon animal. And I'm feeling like, you know what? It'd be kind of fun, her and I, to just make balloon animals together. We go to a lot of events. My wife puts on these church events and shout out to Handy Andy, the magic man. He also makes balloon animals. And I watch him and I'm like, man, he brings so much joy to people.
1: Steve, are you going to get one of the little fanny packs that holds all your gear, too?
2: I have several fanny packs. I do not need to add any more fanny packs to my situation. I'm going to get one of those little balloon things, like the inflators.
1: Oh, my. I was not expecting that.
2: Balloon animals.
4: I knew you were going to make fun of me.
1: Wow.
2: I do have an update.
1: What?
2: I went on Amazon yesterday and ordered balloon animals for beginners. I have a full kit coming today.
1: It comes with a book and everything?
2: I don't know. I hope not a book. Hopefully a link to a video. I'm not reading.
1: Well, your newfound love for balloon animal making leads to our simple question. We will start with Janine in Burien. Janine, what is a new hobby you recently took on or a hobby you plan on doing that you haven't started yet?
5: I would like to relearn how to play the ukulele. I did as a kid, and I've completely lost it.
1: Do you still own a ukulele?
5: I bought one recently, so I have that intent.
2: Nice. So, I mean, did you play a lot of songs? Did you play out in front of people before?
5: Well, it was a music class, and so I learned, and so it was always with a classroom full of people. I don't remember if we ever did any kind of a recitation, you know, a show or anything like that.
1: Well, so. Janine, when you do relearn the ukulele, please give us a call and give us a couple bars.
5: Okay.
1: Thank you. 206-803-ROCK.
2: I'll be so fired up if one day we see on our screen and it just says that she's on hold, ready to play a song for us.
1: I'll be so excited.
2: She's got a month.
1: Stephanie in Oak Harbor, what is a new hobby you took on or a hobby you plan on doing that you haven't started yet?
6: Hello.
2: What's up, Stephanie?
6: Hi. So I'm doing resin, you know, where you take the mold and you put things in it.
1: Yes.
6: And then you... Yeah, so right now I'm working on dandelion. So I went out and picked dandelion fluff, I guess, the balls, and I sprayed them with hairspray, and then you stick them down in there, and then you, you know, you fill the resin in, and then they're so cool.
2: What the hell are we talking about? I don't know what Danny, do you know what this is?
4: Nope.
2: So, Taryn, you're acting like you know what the hell she's talking about.
1: I've seen videos of this kind of stuff on the internet. Stephanie, explain to them, like, what is the material, that resin that you use, and it eventually like, hardens, right? And then whatever is inside is preserved.
6: Yeah, so it's like two parts. It's two liquid bottles. There's part A, part B.
2: Uh-huh.
6: And you mix it to whatever ratio it tells you to do for the project you're doing. And you mix it, and then you pour it in, and it hardens. And whatever you put in there is, like, stuck for life.
1: It's really cool, Stephanie.
6: Yeah, and I'm also doing another piece that I took a piece of Madrona and I cut out Whidbey Island because I live on Whidbey Island, and it's going to sit in the center, and I did the bottom of the Puget Sound, and I have rocks in there that look like pinnacles because, you know, down below is pinnacles, and then I'm going to do another layer in the more bluer water where the island will sit in the middle of it. It's going to be gorgeous.
2: So how long is this?
6: I just haven't finish that one yet.
2: How long do they typically take to finish them?
6: So it takes overnight to set, but I do it in layers because I like thin layers, so it's you know, I know it'll dry out more evenly, I guess.
2: Uh-huh.
6: I don't know. I'm still kind of learning. I have a couple that went in the trash.
1: You sound like a very crafty lady.
2: Sounds
1: Stephanie.
2: A lot harder than making balloon animals. I think I'll stick with the balloon animals.
1: 206-803-ROCK. We have another Stephanie. Stephanie from Woodinville. What is a new hobby that you recently took on or a hobby you plan on doing?
7: So I'm starting NA.
2: Oh, right on. Okay.
1: Good for you.
0: Yeah, it's a new start. It's summer, and it's great. And I have a lot of friends there, so it took me a long time to get in, but I started, and I plan to stay there because, you know, this life is just too beautiful to waste. So,
2: what have been some of the benefits so far for you now that you've cleaned your life up?
0: Oh, I get to keep my money.
2: Yeah.
1: That's probably like reason number one.
2: That's like the truest statement ever right there.
1: 206-803-ROCK. Chris in Tacoma, our simple question for you. What is a new hobby you took on or a hobby you plan on doing that you haven't started yet?
4: A hobby I'm going to pick up is skydiving.
1: Really? Okay, so have you been skydiving ever?
4: No, I have not, and it's been on my bucket list my whole life. And me and my wife were talking about it this last weekend on our way back through Kapausen. And then I just so happened to hear it on your guys' channel, the skydiver guy, the instructor. So
1: Larry,
4: I'm signed up. I'm going. Yep.
1: Oh, my gosh. Okay, if you hook up with Larry, Chris, you got to let us know all about it.
4: Hell yeah.
1: Hell yeah.
2: Hell yeah. You know what?
7: Hell yeah.
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1: Do you think that you could name a song if you only heard 1 second of the chorus? 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
7: Hell yeah.

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17: It's time for Hook or Shook, the game with absolutely no integrity. 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
18: This week, you have a shot at winning ZZ Top tickets. They're going to be at Marymore Park with Cheap Trick on August 11th. Robert from Seattle is our contestant. Good morning, Robert.
19: Good morning.
18: All right, we're going to spin the wheel to see who you're going to play with. Will it be Robert and Steve or Robert and Taryn?
14: Wheel spinning. So far, it's had the hots for Taryn Daly. Does
18: Big
14: that
18: time.
14: Continue? Let's find out. Oh, finally, the wheel's throwing me a bone. It's you and me, Robert.
19: Awesome, Steve.
18: All right, Robert, this is your clip.
19: It's, I know the song's Toto, right?
14: Well, okay, so it's originally done by Toto.
19: Oh. I'm not sure who else played it. That's the thing.
14: Let me know if you need some help.
19: I would definitely need help this time around.
14: Okay, so the artist it's covering a Toto song. We'll get to the song in a second. But the band, they've had other songs, popular songs that they've written, like Buddy Holly, Say It Ain't So, The Sweater Song.
19: Mean Weezer?
14: Yes. So it's Weezer, and the song is
19: on
14: a continent.
19: Africa?
14: Yes.
18: Yes!
15: Nailed it.
18: Nice work, Robert.
15: Steve's favorite song.
14: Man, don't even get me going. It just blows my mind that there are a bunch of Weezer fans out there that became a Weezer fan because of this song.
18: It's a gateway song, Steve.
14: It's crazy. Like, when I saw them, I was like, and it's all like, it's the young kids, the utes. They're all watching and singing along, and I'm like, you didn't like the original. Why do you like this version?
18: Oh, no. Steve is very passionate this morning.
14: Yeah.
18: And Steve, this is your clip.
14: Okay. Well, that's My Reputation.
15: Mm.
14: Reputation.
15: Mm.
14: All right, well, I'm getting some weird sounds. All right, are we just going to make silly sounds, or are we going to help me?
18: Robert, do you know the song? Could you give him a hint?
19: I actually couldn't at this point in time.
14: Bad Reputation.
18: Yeah.
14: And I believe, is that rhyme with Shimon Schmidt?
18: Yes.
14: Joan Jett. Congratulations, Robert. Somehow we got there.
19: Thank you, guys.
18: The game with no integrity.
14: And we just illustrated it right there.
15: Wow.
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18: We have covered some ground this morning. So if there's been something discussed that you want to talk about, now's your chance. Call in now, 206-803-ROCK. We will check in with the Rockaholics after Metallica.

Have we talked about something this morning that you'd like to chat with us about? 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

0: morning. We have received texts and calls from you that we have not had a chance to chat with you about. But right now we are checking in with the Rockaholics, so you can call up to chime in on anything from the show today, or if you just have a little something on your mind that you would like to discuss with us. Our number is 206-803-ROCK.
1: Looking at the text messages, someone said, my daughter loves The Sandlot. This is going back to our conversation about
0: movies we're enjoying with our children now.
1: And you're currently enjoying Home Alone. Just the first one.
0: Just the first one. We have had Home Alone 2 queued up ready to watch. And he's like, nah, roll the original.
1: That's so funny.
0: But Sandlot, that's a good call.
1: That is a good pick.
2: For half a second, and I think it still might be happening, that was Lily's like put on to be like to go to sleep to. Every night she would watch The Sandlot. She loves that movie.
0: Did she have a crush on Benny Goodman as well?
2: Yeah, of course she
0: has. So did I.
2: I think here's the thing is my daughter is just boy crazy. So Outsiders, Sandlot, it's like anything with cute boys in it, that's like her new favorite movie.
0: Sign me up.
1: I'm trying to think of like other movies we should introduce her to then.
2: Stand By Me.
1: The Goonies.
2: She loves The Goonies.
1: She's like Chunk. She's not that boy crazy.
2: No, you know which one she likes is
1: Data?
2: No, the older brother.
0: Oh, yeah.
2: Bran.
1: Oh.
2: Yeah, she's like, he's Bay. Or I think she calls him Huzz. I don't know.
0: Like
1: that. Some term that we don't understand.
2: Yep, yep.
1: Speaking of Home Alone, someone said the sequel sounds fun, but Joe Pesci should be in it. He should be like a worker at the security company, watching the cameras, refusing to help Kevin with the security, and laughing at him, eating popcorn as his son terrorizes him.
0: I like that.
1: Pesci's got to be in it.
0: I hope so. He's like, isn't he in his 80s now?
2: Mm-hmm.
1: What's the last movie that Joe Pesci was in? Do we even know?
0: That's a good question.
1: I feel like he just kind of just, I mean, get
0: maybe
1: it.
0: Maybe he's
1: age.
0: Just been laying low
1: I don't
0: because
1: blame
0: he's
1: him.
0: Waiting for the Home Alone sequel.
1: He's
0: and
1: like,
0: then he's like, I'm back, bitches.
1: Unless I'm a wet bitch.

0: End it. I'm done with Hollywood.
1: He's 83.
0: Okay.
1: Whoa. And I think the last movie he was in was The Irishman or Day. Yeah, The Irishman or Day of the Fight.
0: See, I never saw The Irishman, but I've always heard nothing but great things about it.
2: For
1: that,
2: sure.
1: You had to watch that in like four, because it's so long.
0: I heard it's awesome, and I also heard it's long. Oh. And once I heard it's long, I'm like, I am out.
2: Steve does not have that kind of attention span.
0: I want to bring back, like, if I was ever president, which would never happen, of course, but if I was ever president, this is why it wouldn't happen. My first order of business would be to make it mandatory that all movies stop at 90 minutes.
1: Wow.
2: Well, again, if we can just figure out some sort of like a, you know, the feature like on YouTube where you can watch it, you know, 1.5 times the speed.
0: Or speed it up to however it needs to be sped up to
2: so get to 90 minutes.
0: It stops. And it used to just be, I mean, when I grew up, I don't know how it was for you, but like I felt like every movie was right around 90 minutes.
2: Yeah.
0: And then if it went longer than that, that's because it was like some serious, like some over the top, like, you know, I'm trying to get an Oscar or Academy Award type of movie.
2: A fancy movie.
0: Yeah, but most movies were like 90 minutes and that was totally fine.
2: Everybody's got time for that.
0: Just like records typically were like 45 minutes and mm-hmm. then we're just done.
2: I like that.
0: Not everything needs to be a double album.
2: You know what? I do. I'm going to support your presidency. I am.
0: That's all I have.
2: 206.
0: No other cause. I just want movies to be 90 minutes.
2: 206-803-ROCK. We are checking in with the Rockaholics. And Rob from Burlington wants to share something that you saw somebody perform a couple weeks ago. Who did you see?
3: It was Matt Cameron. I couldn't believe it. We were in Everett and there was a jazz walk.
0: Okay.
3: And he's got this side gig. It's the Matt Cameron Trio. And I couldn't believe it. I walk in, out, bebop around Matt Cameron, cool. But it was actually him. We got pictures with him and an autograph and everything. It was super, super awesome.
0: So I know he does like a cover. He does a band that covers the music of the Wipers, but I don't think he plays drums. I think our buddy Will Andrews is the drummer for that. So is this like a jazz band or like what? Could you say?
3: It is a jazz band. It's super awesome. He's got his own Matt Cameron Trio, and then he's got piano and horn and... It was just super awesome.
0: I gotta check that out.
3: There was only like 40 people there, and it was just like him on the kit. He looked great, happy. It was awesome.
0: Yeah, a lot of people were wondering, like, oh, I thought he was retired, but he never said he was retiring from music. He just was retiring from doing 3-hour-long sets with Pearl Jam and then touring the country because I think it was just a little too much on him physically, and just he was just kind of done with that.
2: He's ready for jazz.
0: I'm all about it. I love
2: would go.
0: It. I feel like that's the next step. When someone gets done doing rock music, they're like, oh, I'll dabble into the world, especially when you get a little bit older.
2: Oh, I can't wait for the Steve Miggs jazz trio. Oh,
0: it's going to be the worst jazz trio you've ever heard.
2: You said that's one of the things that you want to do is learn how to do more jazz-style drumming so that you could follow in the footsteps of the great Matt Cameron.
0: There he goes again, stealing my thunder. I came out here hoping to play with Pearl Jam. He took that from me. Not that I was ever up for it. And now he's doing a jazz trio.
2: He's always beating you to it.
0: All right, earlier we did get a voice message that we weren't able to get to, so I thought we could get to it now, if that's okay with you guys.
2: That is okay with me.
0: All right.
4: Hey, I'd like to offer a public service announcement to anybody who uses an elevator. How about you just wait until I get out of the f***ing elevator before you try and get in? I'm getting sick and tired of people doing this all the time. Also, stop looking at me like I'm going to press the button for you when it comes to your floor. That's not my job. I'm not the elevator operator. Hit the button yourself, you lazy f***.
2: Woo!
4: Thanks.
0: Maybe this guy should take the stairs. Clearly, the elevator's stressing him out a little too much.
2: I mean, that's a lot of passion about elevators.
0: Have you ever been that person that like that tries to go? I always hate.
2: No, I've never been the jerk that crowds the elevator.
0: All right, I've never been intentionally the jerk, but sometimes you get lost in your own phone like an idiot that you are sometimes, and you just start walking into the elevator as someone's still walking out. I'm like, oh man, I became that person. I'm so sorry.
2: Steve, tisk tisk.
0: Do you hit the button for people?
2: I will sometimes ask, "What floor are you going to?"
0: Yeah.
2: Why not?
0: I think when you're like when you see kids and like it was funny when we were in Idaho at Silverwood and then we were going back to our hotel and we're in the elevator. It was like almost every adult whenever we're in the elevator was asking Tatum to hit the buttons. I think parents get that it's exciting for a kid to hit the button.
2: I'm just picturing that the part in the movie Elf where he hits all the buttons of the elevator at the same time. Just don't do that.
0: Tatum likes to dance in the elevator though, so like only when there's no one else in the elevator. So if it's just us. She looks at me, she's like, Dad, hit it. And I have to go find a song on my phone. And
2: what's your go-to? What's the elevator dance song?
0: Typically Danny Go.
2: Oh, nice.
0: Yeah, anything off of his stuff. It's always they're all bangers.
2: Do you dance too?
0: Of course.
1: Dad, hit it.
0: Pretty much.
1: I'm going to do that to you.
2: And a time. One and a two.
1: When we're in Cleveland, every time we get in the elevator, Dad, hit it.
0: And then boom, Danny, go. And yeah. we dance. Yeah. I'm in.
1: In.
0: All right, great.
2: You guys are alone on that. The Daily Mix Show. We need your help, Rockaholics. 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And it's wild to think that a lot of kids are going back to school in about a month. So Kicks for Kids is happening right now. 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And we have been getting some already. We're very grateful to everyone for their generosity.
0: Shout out, we had an anonymous donation of about $200. 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It doesn't have to be $500. 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
2: It all adds up, and these kids get to pick out their very own pair of shoes, which is super special. 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
4: 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The Rockaholics. And some don't just listen. They show up. They bring the moment. They win the day. They're the player of the game.
5: One Rockaholic will be recognized for their excellence this morning. Steve Miggs, tell everyone, who is getting today's Daily Miggs Show game ball?
6: I feel like it's a no-brainer. Earlier this morning, we were talking about that awful tragedy that happened at Bite of Seattle, and through that tragedy came an incredible story of a couple of dudes that live in the lower Queen Anne area right by the Seattle Center and just started letting people into their apartment just so that they could get safe. One of those guys, his name is Moises, and we talked to him earlier, and he deserves the game ball.
5: We're talking with Moises Perez, who was a man who opened his apartment after hearing gunshots and seeing people running for their lives during the shooting at Bite of Seattle.
6: We were talking yesterday just about how, like, sometimes, like, we heard about, like, Seattle Fudge Company. They were, like, letting people hide in their storefront, and then we were mentioning how, like, sometimes during, like, the absolute worst times, it brings out the best in some human beings, and you being definitely an example of that. Can you take us back to that moment when you're like, oh my gosh, this craziness is happening outside of my apartment. I should let people into my home.
7: Well, I didn't know what was going on outside. I was cooking, uh-huh. And then I looked at the window and, like, saw a lot of people running. Like, I thought, like, a famous person was, like, outside or something. That's why people were, like, after him or something like that.
6: Uh-huh.
7: And as soon as I opened the door, people just came towards me, like, saying, there's a shooting. So I was like, I gotta let these people in and make sure that they're safe.
5: That's absolutely incredible that you did that, Moises. How long were these strangers, you know, kind of hiding out in your place for? How long were you guys together?
7: I feel like they were here for like 20 to 30 minutes.
6: Were you able to, like, have conversations with some of them, or were they just like, I gotta imagine there's a lot of panic, but I mean also, like, you're like probably trying to, like, kind of keep the peace in a sense because all these people are in your home.
7: I didn't know what to say. I was kind of like silent. My roommate, William, he was the one, like, talking more and, like, asking people what happened. And, like, he's a social worker also. And, like, that helped in that situation because he was, like, trying to tell people to calm down, like, telling them that everything is going to be okay.
5: Well, thank you, Moises, so much for sharing your story with us this morning. And take good care, my friend.
7: Yeah, no, I will do that anytime for anybody.
8: Everybody is getting a game ball, okay? Yeah! Everybody!
5: The Blue Angels are back in town. So when are their practice flights and when can you catch their full performances? We're going to talk a little Seafare during the Daily Migs download after the Black Crows, who are playing our anniversary party August 30th. 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
2: And the DMD is brought to you by Palace Line. Dominic Canzone hit a tie-breaking two-run home run to rally your Seattle Mariners past the NL West leading Los Angeles Dodgers 7-6 last night.
3: Drilled out to center. Does he have another? Wow! Dom Canzone! His second home run tonight inside Dodger Stadium!
2: I think I have a goal. Do something so good in life that it leads to somebody just responding like this. Wow! But it was awesome. It was nice to see the Mariners win and also beat a really good team in the Los Angeles Dodgers. So they're back at it again today. Unfortunately, the Texas Rangers and the Houston Astros also won yesterday. So we're still in third place, but at least we're not losing ground. So
4: yeah.
2: Keep the winning ways going, Mariners.
4: The Blue Angels return to Seattle this week because it's Seafair. Practice flights will begin tomorrow, and then the full air show performances are Friday through Sunday over Lake Washington. The Jets are scheduled to take to the skies around 3:30 p.m. each of the days of Seafair's air show, alongside demonstrations from various military aircraft. Aerobatic pilots will be in action, and some other performers as well.
2: Have you ever gone down to enjoy Seafair?
4: I have a couple times. In my childhood, we used to go down every single year.
2: And hydroplanes or for the Blue Angels?
4: We were more for the Blue Angels.
2: Yeah.
4: But the hydro races are also a blast.
2: Oh, absolutely.
4: Yeah, what about you? You ever mess with Seafair?
2: One time I remember meeting up with some buds and hanging out and like setting up some chairs over in Mercer Island, just enjoying looking up in the sky. But still one of my all-time favorite memories was when one of the Blue Angel planes flew by our old building like during a practice run while I'm just BSing with our old boss. And I'm like, did I just see what I thought I saw? Like, just kind of like thread the needle, went right between the two buildings.
4: It's wild. Anytime I see them, it's like a spectacle. It's like the first time I've ever seen them every time.
2: Yes. And also then it just means a lot of traffic. But
4: yes.
2: You know what? Who cares? It's worth it, man. It's a tradition. It's pretty awesome.
4: Very special in Seattle.
2: There was a very strange incident that happened in Port Orchard on Monday night when somebody crashed into a Domino's.
4: Uh-oh.
2: It's not a drive-thru. It's also not how you get your pizza. But apparently, this person destroyed the restaurant's public bathroom. I don't know if you noticed it. The pictures it's just wrecked it. Well, anyways, witnesses say a male passenger then got out, took over the driver's seat, and then sped away. And the Kitsap County Sheriff's Office is investigating.
4: Aye, aye, aye.
2: Never a dull moment at a Domino's.
4: No. Seattle police are continuing to search for a third suspect in Sunday's deadly Bite of Seattle shooting. Investigators now believe it did involve at least three people exchanging gunfire. Three people were killed, four others injured, including a two-year-old boy, and police say they have recovered multiple guns while the investigation continues.
2: And a lot of people are now freaking out. Like, I mean, obviously you got Seafair this weekend. Bomber shoots right around the corner. It's a stressful time.
4: It is.
2: You know, Ryan Castle hasn't been around for a couple of days. Are we not sure he's in Florida by chance? Because a Florida man was arrested after allegedly

0: breaking into a neighbor's house at around 6:30 in the morning, helped himself to some vodka and tequila, made a margarita, and even brought his own six-pack of beer, and then fled when the homeowner confronted him. He was like, hey, dude, it's 6:30 in the morning. What the hell are you doing here? He even denied saying he was in the house before being charged with burglary, petty theft, and resisting an officer.
1: But morning margaritas, I'm not going to fault him for that.
0: But do it at your own home.
1: Yes. There's an Iowa woman who has already been driving with a suspended driver's license after a meth-related DUI. She's now been arrested again, this time for allegedly driving a riding lawnmower while impaired. Yeah, that still counts.
0: So is Ryan maybe in Iowa wearing a wig?
1: It could be. Police say that the 36-year-old was weaving around the parking lot of a convenience store. She was obviously showing signs of being under the influence and then failed those.
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2: Always done a great job just giving us expert analysis of the team, but Eddie is definitely the gold star when it comes to getting a great analyst for a hockey team. But he wants to spend more time with his family. 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He even joked about, hey, maybe me and John Forslund can still do some Kraken games, but that would also require the Kraken being seen on a national spotlight. Maybe this is our year.
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2: Well, anyways, props to Eddie. 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I think he brought a lot to the team, and it's going to be a bummer to see him no longer with the Seattle Kraken. As far as weather, we're in the high of 74 degrees. Going to be a clear day today. That is the DMD brought to you by Snoqualmie Casino and Hotel, and that's what's up.
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1: 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Son of Taft.
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15: 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I love to work out of the studio in my basement. 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
16: I get that question a lot. 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
8: Billy Idol just announced his Nice Day to Tour again. Tour. And while it's not coming here, there is not one, not two, not three, not four, but five dates in Vegas starting at the end of August.

Black Crowes are coming to join us for our 55th anniversary party. Tickets are on sale for that right now. At the Tulalip Amphitheater, taking a break from their dates with Guns N' Roses to come party with us and you. I hope to see you there.

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1: All right, here we go. 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
2: 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She was such a naughty natty.
1: All right, what do you think it is?
0: 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I know that.
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0: God, I'm not good with naming tunes, but I know the band.
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0: 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I don't know. Big Fat Daddy.
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4: Oh, greetings and salutations. 206-803-ROCK's the number to text me for The Hookup. Every song title does need to start with the same letter the song title before it ends with, though. Unless it's an E, that's an opening. You can play whatever you want. We start with one of those today. And this one, for Carly, who's in Mukilteo. In the End from Linkin Park. The Rock of Seattle, 99.9 KISW. 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
13: Blah. Still some time for you on today's hookup 206-803-ROCK. First, we travel over the past to Ellensburg to Screaming Trees. The song is nearly lost you. Are you on the hookup?

0: the Red Hot Chili Peppers bring today's hookup to a conclusion. It was damn fine, though, and I appreciate it. Brought to you by you, Rockaholics, and our friends.
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Foo Fighters coming to Vancouver on September 20th. Speaking of tours, David Lee Roth just canceled all of the dates on his North American tour, what's left of it, except for one, and that's at Sturgis in August. So if you're getting on the bike and heading to South Dakota, you can still see DLR.

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3: Oh, hey, I'll be in the bar, specifically the Pioneer Bar in Sitka. Be up there catching fish for the next few days. Wish me luck. Jolene's here, Thursday and Friday. I hope you have a killer rest of the week and a great weekend. The men's room is

0: In case you were stuffing your face with delicious Men's Room roasted red salsa during the last Men's Room performance, here's what you missed.
1: Today we toast 57-year-old Acacia Dolphin of Maricopa, Arizona.
2: Say hi.
1: Now, Acacia, that is her name, she's what you might call an idiot. Case in point, her house lost power, so instead of calling the electric company, she called the local police. Now, for reasons we do not understand, she thought that the police would or could restore power to her home. Instead, the police happily obliged her when she gave her name and her address. They came directly to her house because she was wanted on 4 felony warrants for drunk driving and had been avoiding the police for the last 2 years. So she actually gave her name, gave the address, and they're like, hey, we'll be right there. So she waited for them to show up, thinking they'd restore power. Instead, they went to her blacked-out house and arrested her dumbass.
3: Jesus.
1: They're even like, are you serious? She's like, yeah, this is my address. And like, you know what? We'll send some officers right over. Thank you for calling.
4: Yeah, we can handle this one.
1: Yeah.
5: 10 songs. Hallucinogenics.
4: Made famous by the movie.
6: Number 4.
7: Rocky.
4: Which one?
7: Which
4: one?
7: Three, four.
4: All right.
7: God damn it. They're almost on it.
1: He I was going to say The Exorcist.
4: So years ago, we had this guy in studio.
7: Oh, yeah.
4: He does the Real Men of Genius. So when Pete Stacker and him came in, you know, he's like, Real Men of Genius. That's him.
8: That's so cool.
4: I was like, I don't know if you're more famous for the Bud Light commercials or Eye of the Tiger.
1: But I hate to admit that I was super excited just because he's the guy that sings Eye of the Tiger. I don't care anything else about the dude. I'm like, yeah, but you sang Eye of the Tiger to him.
5: Did you guys ever have Mr. T in studio?
1: No.
5: Back in the day?
1: No.
5: Like,
1: did you?
5: Yes.
1: You had Mr. T in studio?
5: I worked at the end at the time. I was so fired up. He comes in and like, we need headphones for him. I'm like, you can use my headphones. I'm like, the whole time, I'm like, giddy. I'm like, Mr. T's wearing my headphones.
4: Was he cool?
5: He was awesome, but then once he left, I put my headphones on, and I didn't realize Mr. T sweats a lot.
4: Oh, yeah. You got Mr. T ear sweat?
5: So much Mr. T ear sweat.
4: I pity the fool that can't put these headphones on.
5: To this day, I know how it feels. I still feel it in my soul.
4: Some dad jokes. Little is known about Bruce Lee's vegetarian brother.
5: Little is known.
3: Broccoli.
4: Broccoli,
3: yes.
4: What has 4 wheels and flies? What has 4 wheels and flies?
1: Dump truck.
4: Garbage truck. I had a friend who jumped off the river tour boat in Paris.
1: Oh, yeah?
4: You're insane.
3: Yeah, I am, bro.
4: Do you guys ever read the serial number on a condom?
1: No.
3: No.
4: You have to unroll it farther.
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2: Before, right? And so she's talking to this other group of people that he doesn't quite know. And he's at this party with his brother. And his brother, older brother. His older brother's like, dude, just say something to her. My God, stop fawning, right? So he goes, I kind of ease over to where she's talking, and I'm just listening in. You know, because I'm trying to find something common that I can, you know, break the ice with. So he goes, finally, I realize, like, I hear her voice. And so he goes, I look at her, he taps her on the shoulder and says, I notice you have a bit of an accent. Where are you from? I have a speech impediment. And he's like, it was the worst moment of his life. I was like, Jesus Christ, dude, are you serious? He goes, oh, yeah. He said there was...
3: he's looking for any end.
4: Oh, no.
2: Any end.
3: He thinks this
2: it's
3: is
2: an
3: the
2: accent.
3: End.
2: So he's like, perfect, just ask her where she's from. So he's like... I hear you have an accent. Where are you from? It's a speech impediment. He's like, oh, okay.
3: Jesus. How do you recover from that?
2: You don't.
4: You don't.
2: That is what he explained.
3: I think effectively.
2: Yeah.
4: Yeah. In the living room, bring the popcorn bowl from the living room to the sink after movie night. Yeah.
2: Always.
4: Put the sweatshirt, cardigan, sweater away when you leave the room rather than leaving it on the couch, then. It literally
3: I know.
4: On there.
3: I'm so guilty of that.
4: Take the blanket back to its final resting place, whether it's a basket, whether it is on the back of the couch, wherever it's at.
5: Fold it up.
4: Yep. Put the remote away. Put the remote away.
2: What is putting it? To me, it just goes back on the coffee table.
4: Well, a lot of them sink into the couch. They'll sit on the back of the couch. They'll fall off the side.
2: I'm pretty good about that. That, like, my wife will leave them on the couch, and I just don't, because between the dog and the kids... It drives me crazy when the dog jumps on the couch and then my TV turns off or the channel flips or it takes me to some screen I've never seen before or something. Just butt it on the table that is directly in front of us.
4: And then I'll leave you with this last 1 minute rule cleaning habit that you should do right away because it is one of my biggest pet peeves. Put the DVD, the game, the movie, whatever, back in its case and the case back in its place. Whatever movie it is, game it is, should correspond to the case that you put it in. Because the number of times that I open a doggone movie case, I want to watch Wild Hogs, and I open it up and it's Sausage Party. I don't want to watch that.
5: It's better than Wild Hogs.
2: Yeah.
5: These are 10 songs made more famous by the movies on 6-10.
6: 10, number 10.
7: Fight the power.
4: Oh, do the right thing.
5: Yeah. Go, Jack.
3: That one scene where they take the trash.
2: Yeah.
3: Oh, well, I was going to say, when you see Rosie Perez's nipple.
8: That was a fantastic scene.
3: First one I saw. Yeah. Love you, Rosie.
4: Wow.
8: That's when I fell in love with Rosie Perez.
5: That's when we get out of this song.
2: Spike Lee put out this groundbreaking movie.
5: Rosie Perez's nipple.
8: Well, hey, Steve and I understand the cultural significance.
5: Was it a bigger one or was it like a dime size?
3: I just remember seeing it. There was an ice cube on it.
5: Okay.
3: So it was a hot day.
8: It was hot.
3: It was hot.
8: Nothing cools you off more than an ice cube on the nipping.
2: Have you ever just hit someone and it had no impact on them? One kid in seventh grade, I was trying to protect my buddy.
5: Probably.
2: And this kid wasn't a bully or anything like that, but for whatever reason, he's just going after my buddy. So I kind of step in. I'm like, hey, man, Frank something. Anyway, and he was one of those kids where he already had the unibrow, the mustache, and smelled like death, you know, at 12 years old, whatever it was. And so I remember I hauled off, and I punched this kid,
4: sorry,
2: man.
4: He's smoking cigs and drinks whiskey.
2: But he wasn't that kind of kid.
4: All right.
2: You know what I mean? That's the thing. He was generally speaking a nice guy, but he's having his moment, whatever. I hauled off. I remember I punched this guy in the side of the head, and he looked at me, and he said, and this is his quote, I know you're joking. And I said, yeah.
5: Oh, yeah.
2: And I said, yeah, I'm just kidding. And I grabbed my friend, and I'm like, oh, my God, listen, man.
8: That is frightening.
2: It was terrifying, but he was smiling when he was saying it, and it seemed like he was sincerely indicating that I was joking with my bitch-ass hit that hit him on the side of the head. But I remember...
5: I know you're joking.
2: Oh, dude, between classes, I remember I hauled off. And in my mind, I'm like, I'm about to drop this dude. Just hit him. He's like, I know you're joking. I'm like, yeah, man. It's all good.
3: I'm not stupid.
2: Yeah, I was like, oh, my God.
9: There's one kid in particular, he's relentless, queer, homo, you know, gay. He loved to use the homosexual F word, which I don't think I can say. Just all the time. He was just, I think he was emboldened by having his friends around, because

0: he was just a big guy. And one day, walking from the main part of the school to the gymnasium, he got right in my face and started using the F word again. And I was having a bad day. I just cocked back and I punched him in the face as hard as I could. And only person I've ever punched in my life.
1: Did he ever call your names again?
0: He never made eye contact with me again.
1: Yeah.
0: Yeah, his friends never gave me crap after that. Not at all. No, I definitely made my point. But, you know, the funny thing is, 5 years later, I came out of the closet. So, technically, he was right.
2: Oh. Wait, hold on. Hold on. Did you say 5 minutes later? You said, like, you know.
0: 5 years.
2: Oh, five years.
0: 5 minutes would have been really funny.
2: Yeah, like 5 minutes.
3: You know what?
2: All right.
3: I beat him up.
2: He's right. Admit it.
1: Yeah. By the way, gay guy just beat your ass.
4: And now, the Men's Room legacy continues. Unfortunately, what you're about to hear is real. The members of this radio program are simply not that bright, or what some people would call educated. They are merely stupid. They're not trying to offend anyone on purpose, and all have played doctors on TV. You have been warned, and are cordially invited to join the party. This

0: stripper, the grasshoppers, the hip one, all gathered in secrecy and flying high as a kite.
1: This is the Men's Room with Miles and Thrill. 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
2: Wow!
3: 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Along with Steve the Thrill Hill, D. Ted Smith, and Mike Hawk.
4: Montgomery!
3: And you are in the Men's Room. 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
3: All right, here we go. A woman opens the door to let her dogs out, then something attacks her face. Meanwhile, a man steals a child's iPad, then videos his private place. Baltimore Oriole pitcher gets traded across the field. A shelter dog proves that in no kennel he can be sealed. And a man almost falls off a cruise ship trying to get his sunglasses. That is all coming on today's very special episode of The Men's Room.
1: And now, here's the question.
7: Hola, bitches. Good day to you and yours. All right, when you go on vacation, the goal, usually, is just to relax. That doesn't always mean that things work out that way. For example, passengers aboard the Celebrity Infinity cruise ship. Well, part of the ship burst into flames, resulting in a total blackout. No lights, no air conditioning, no food service, no communications. Now, I know that sucks, but if the ship is not sinking or being boarded by Somali pirates, I chalk that up to an inconvenience, not exactly an emergency. On the other hand, last week at the Denver International Airport, located only 7,000 miles away from Denver, passengers evacuated an American Airlines jet. The problem? Well, it was on fire. Now, the plane was gathering speed on the runway for takeoff before passengers heard a loud bang, before somebody screamed, fire, which is always awesome to scream on a plane. Now, sure, all 173 passengers got out via the emergency slides, but that is an adrenaline-filled, butt-puckering moment. So, given the choice of being trapped on a powerless cruise ship for days versus fleeing a burning plane for only a few minutes, I'm taking the cruise ship. But that's just me, because there's no adrenaline dump. I do not think I'm going to die. I think I'm going to be inconvenienced. A plane that is on fire, like I said, it's only a few minutes, but those are a bad, bad few minutes. So if I had one choice, I'm taking the cruise ship. But that's just me. And today, that's what we're doing. It is the random Would You Rather question brought to you by our friends at Advanced Hair Restoration. You call us, we'll give you a completely hypothetical situation. You tell us your decision. And while there's no right answers, we will tell you why you're wrong.
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1: All the chills, away we go. Welcome to the 20th anniversary season, episode number 4,363. What a large and a charged program we have for you today. Guaranteed future repeat. The exciting return of Who Sucks Less. Steve, I don't know how you do it. Each and every week you find bad people doing bad things in the news. You bring us three stories. It is up to us to determine out of the three which one sucks the least. How are we looking this week on Who Sucks Less?
2: People doing what they do, but it is summertime, man. A lot of people are flying, and we know the slogan, fly the friendly skies. I'm going to say people are flying the friendly skies today.
3: Oh, a little too friendly.
2: I don't know about
1: like
2: that.
1: Like Philly-Yankee baseball game friendly?
2: In some cases, that friendly.
1: Oh, really?
2: But even more involved, I would say. You know, but I will say this is a great time to fly.
1: Okay.
2: Great time to fly.
1: Who Sucks Less is coming up at 4:30. And today is the day that we do our random Would You Rather question, 206-803-ROCK. I'm going to start with one for you guys. That way you guys can get an idea how this thing works. So, all right. Let's just say that you have a partner in crime, a new partner, right? Mm-hmm. Would you rather be with a slow talker, a slow walker, or a slow eater? Those are the options.
2: For me, it's a no-brainer. No-brainer.
1: Me as well. Same. Me as well.
3: The slow eater.
2: I'm going slow eater.
1: Slow eater, yes. Every time.
4: Slow eater.
2: Absolutely.
3: Because I'm with one.
1: You're with a slow eater?
3: Oh, yeah.
1: Well, I'm a very slow eater. So for me, this is perfect.
3: Doggone it.
1: Yes. I love it. I just
3: What's wrong with you people?
1: Well, I don't... You know, look, it's not a race. So for me, like, a meal time...
4: I think it depends on the meal, though. Like, if it's the weekend and I've made breakfast, for some reason, that gets eaten pretty quickly.
2: But really? Especially if it's hot.
4: Yeah.
2: Like, eggs cool down quickly and all that kind of thing. So I do tend to shovel those down. I've slowed down only because I'm getting older and you have more indigestion issues.
1: I chew more.
2: But, yeah, I definitely chew more.
1: That's one thing. That's one thing, man.
2: But I honestly eat slow. My daughter eats extremely slowly. So after 14 years, I think I've just learned to deal with it. But in no way is she going to out-eat anyone in any capacity.
1: Well,
2: it's ridiculous.
1: The good news is, when you have kids and they order their remedial food
4: chicken strips
1: and yes. French fries, you go, hey, you can bring those out with the appetizers.
2: Mm-hmm.
1: You can bring those out first.
2: Absolutely.
1: You can bring that out. If you want to go back there and they got an extra one sitting in the window, just take it.
2: But the problem is when you order something like pizza and they bring the pizza out at the same time, and like I said, my daughter has a very odd way of eating it, but even in her odd methodology, she's still very slow about the process of eating. So if we could say, like, two medium or two large pizzas, everyone else has put down about four slices, right? You are full.
1: Yep.
2: There's no more. She's on slice one about halfway done, but she wants two. So inevitably, like, listen, baby, seriously, man, like, we're taking the rest of them. She's like, can I have one more piece? I'm like, not here.
1: Yes.
2: When we get home,
1: see, that's not a bad
2: thing. What you want. I think it is.
1: Now, I would almost rather be with a slow talker than someone who takes forever, regardless of the speed of their speech, to get to their point. So if it takes you a long time to get from point A to point B, where you hear the guy that calls in, long story short, and we all go, oh, no.
2: You're lying.
1: Oh, no. It's going to take forever.
2: Yeah.
1: I'd almost rather be with a slow talker than someone who just takes forever to get to whatever point, story, whatever they're talking about.
2: But I think there's a difference. Like, yeah, if you have a point that you are going to make, I don't mind if you speak slowly. I'll get all
1: Correct.
2: The details.
1: That's it.
2: If you speak at a regular pace, but I'm beginning to wonder, like, does this story end? That drives me crazy.
4: I have a buddy. His wife's a bit of a slow talker.
2: Yeah.
4: But she makes very good points.
1: That's
4: but
1: it.
4: But I have just, over the last year or two, I have made a conscious effort to just be like, just keep your head in the game.
2: Yeah, right.
4: She's actually super intelligent and makes great points. But, like, with me and my buddies, we get going. It's like this show. It's just rapid fire.
1: Yes.
4: I got to be like, Ted, shut up.
2: Yeah, slow down.
4: Let her talk.
1: Now,
2: that's the thing. If you know a point is going to be made, it's like listening to a political speech, right? Most of them are not going to rapid fire. If they're doing a speech for you to hear, they all slow down and speak like this, but they are going to make a point whether you agree with the point or not. And I do appreciate that. But there's other people, they speak slowly and there's no point. And it drives me up a wall. And I feel like I don't know people like that. But when I go to the bar, which I do frequently, every once in a while you get engaged in a conversation with someone and you realize, like, oh my God, it's going to take 20 minutes for them
1: now,
2: even to get to the point.
1: Look,
2: and they're speaking
1: slowly. We are in the communication business. Our job is to communicate, whether it's good or bad, whatever the deal is, that's our job to do to you. to entertain you, all those things.
2: Yeah.
1: The whole building's that way. There are people in this building that if you want to get involved with a conversation, you might as well just sit down, take your shoes off,
2: unpack a lunch,
1: put your feet up, and seriously laid back in a chair with your hands behind your head and just listen, because you've just lost a half an hour of your life.
2: Mm-hmm.
1: And there's more of that in this room or in this building than there are in my life.
2: Mm. Yeah.
1: In my life. Mm-hmm. On this floor. On this floor alone.
4: Oh, I heard you say in this room.
1: Well, no, I mean,
4: I'll wrap it up, dude.
1: Actually, we do this for a living. You know what I'm saying? But I'm serious. These other people do this for a living, too.
2: And it amazes me.
1: It's crazy that you should charge by, like, the half an hour. I mean, really, there's a guy who has a sign on his door. I won't say who it is, but it's basically counseling services.
2: Yeah.
1: The sticker on there says, all right, you know, you just sign up. He should have a sign-up sheet. Like, these slots are taken.
2: Because without him offering his services, people will spend 25 minutes not talking
1: on the
2: about
1: phone,
2: work.
1: You know, even not even in person. I mean, it's the damnedest thing in the world. My biggest pet peeve on this one, though, is the slow walker. And I realize that people get older.
3: It's not a race, Miles.
1: Look, my dad and his girlfriend were just in town for 2 weeks. They left yesterday.
2: How happy are you?
1: Well, they were fine. It was just to get anywhere. To get anywhere. Because they could be listening. To get anywhere. All right? It would take... I was like, I will drop you off at the front door of wherever we are going. I mean, at a drive-thru.
3: Because you're going to park the car and still get through the door before they
2: do. Yes, at the same time.
1: Yes, we started to walk someplace for dinner. We walked about 100 yards. I said, turn this ass around. I'm driving.
2: Right.
1: And the reason we're going to walk is it's not Uberable. It's too short.
2: Gotcha.
1: It's too short of a way. Also, there's not guaranteed or a lot of parking in this area. I figured we would walk there.
3: So did you drop them off and then park your car back at your house?
1: I could have. Okay. No, I ended up driving. I did find a spot. But the whole idea was I just can't wait for this.
2: Yeah.
1: And the worst is, I don't know how I do this. Every time in the grocery store, I get behind that slow person. I mean, just really slow. And then I find a way to get around them.
3: Mm-hmm.
1: And then I go to the next aisle. Somehow they're in front of me again.
3: Yes.
1: It's like they just appear. I'm like, how did you jump the aisle?
2: You have not been moving fast,
1: right,
2: but suddenly you...
1: But suddenly you're in front of me again. Like, how did this happen? And I think that... Yeah.
4: That's the only place I don't mind.
2: Well, you treat a grocery store like a museum. And you're the one person I know where, you know, like...
4: Take your time. I'm in no hurry.
2: Because you look at stuff that you have no intention of buying. Like,
1: you're
2: a lot of people...
1: You're picking up melons.
2: But a lot of people grab stuff, and they're debating what they need this or want this or can afford this or whatever it is. And it's understood that that's what they're doing. As we're Ted, we'll investigate all the food. Like, oh, there's no chance I'm buying this. But
4: might be a future
2: label.
4: Buy.
2: It could be.
4: It's like,
1: oh, you're setting it up like a date.
4: Well, it's like going, it's like Mike and I were talking about last week, right? I don't know why, but when I go to the airport, I got to go put eyes on the gate. Then I can go get food or a drink.
2: Sure.
4: Same thing.
1: What if it's at the end gate?
4: Same. You got to get out of
1: there. Get on the train to get back on the train?
4: No.
2: I'll
4: find a spot out there.
1: Oh, that's
4: same thing at the grocery store. Like, that might be an ice cream sandwich. We can't be eating that on a Wednesday night. Let's scout it out. See if it's there for Saturday.
2: Now, the one time, my daughter does not necessarily walk slow. All right? I mean, she does not. She's built like me. She's got long legs. Even when you walk slow, you're gaining ground. And I should be super appreciative of this. If you go to a museum or go to the zoo, like, people look at animals for a second, you move on to the next thing. If you go to the museum, you look at something for a second, you move on to the next thing. To my daughter's credit, although, man, it is long. But no, to her credit, man, because she absorbs everything. We went to the Natural History Museum in Washington, D.C. This is like the premier one.
4: Awesome.
2: It is phenomenal. Even if you don't think you're interested, you would be interested. She's just more interested. So what we realize after being there for about 20 minutes.
3: She's reading all this stuff.
2: Every single one, right? So, and granted, it's just a plaque. It's like the size of an index card. That's the info they're going to give you, right? It's not a novel, but... When there's that many displays, we realize, like, oh, my God, she's on maybe the fifth display. We have seen about half of the entire first floor. And you circle back and find her. She's now moving on to the sixth one. But she stands there, reads each and every frickin' plate. We took her to the National Zoo. Had a bunch of family. Went to the zoo. Having a good time. Everyone else has left us in the dust. I told my wife, I said, I will stay with her because each... And every cage we go to, I'm like, look, you know this is a lion. You can look at it and identify
1: that's a lion.
2: But you're still going to read the thing that it says about the lion.
1: King of the jungle.
3: Somebody put effort to put all that on there.
2: And look,
3: by God, she is going to read it.
2: If you're the person that puts the effort into the info plaques at any museum or any zoo or anything like that, don't think that your effort is wasted. My daughter reads each and every one. Like I said, I love the fact that she wants to know and she retains it all. And trust me, you spend an entire 6-hour plane ride with her regurgitating everything she learned about chimpanzees that went extinct 1,500 years ago and why they're different than the chimpanzees now.
1: Can I ask a homework
4: just real
1: question?
4: Real quick. What? Did you see the cheetahs at the National Zoo?
2: I don't recall, maybe.
4: All right, because the cheetah thing takes a while. Then at the end of it, you like spin a wheel to see if the cheetah ate you.
2: Oh, okay. No.
1: Whoa.
2: Did not do that.
1: Here's the question. The lion is the king of the jungle.
2: Even though it lives not in the jungle.
1: In a safari. Mm-hmm. Why is it called the king of the jungle?
2: I don't know.
1: Shouldn't a tiger be the king of the jungle?
2: Tiger lives in a jungle.
1: Yeah. The lion does not. No. So how did it earn that? That's like me being the king of the icebergs.
2: Right.
1: It doesn't make sense. I've never seen one.
4: Well, I mean, I think it's a miss. The title is wrong.
2: It absolutely is.
1: That's what I'm saying.
4: Right? Like, is it one of the royal family, the Prince of Wales?
2: And they're not.
4: They don't live in Wales.
2: They don't live in Wales.
1: They just assigned it to them.
2: Right.
4: Right. Like, so some idiot just like, he's the king of the jungle, probably saw one of them and just was like, I don't know, it's a big cat.
3: Wait a minute. Like, you guys are telling me that song, The Lion Sleeps Tonight, The Mighty Jungle, that's not where the lions sleep.
1: No.
3: That song's been a lie this entire time.
2: Well, no, I can't say
1: exactly.
2: I don't know where lions sleep, but when they are awake, they are not in the
3: jungle. Just takes a bus to the jungle.
2: Maybe they fly back to the jungle. It's like the crows go to Bothell or whatever the hell it is. I don't know.
1: Like when Africa sings about the rains down in Africa.
4: Yeah.
1: And the guy says he misses them. No one misses the rains in Africa. It's monsoon season.
4: Oh,
1: it's flash flooding.
2: Also,
1: my daughter lives there. She was in knee-high water. No one misses the rains there. They need the water, but when it rains, it's devastating.
2: And also, he's never been.
1: It's devastating.
2: He even said, oh, dude, I've never been there. I just wrote a song.
3: Why are you blessing the rains?
1: The ground is so hard, it doesn't absorb the water.
2: Yeah.
1: So it just rushes. You know, like, you know, heavy rain, not going to go in the ground.
2: Mm-hmm.
1: We saw what happened in Texas. It's awful. So that's what the rain is like in Africa. Honest to God. So no one misses the rains in Africa. They're like, holy crap.
2: No, but he
1: holy
2: does.
1: Crap, it's coming. You know what I mean? Like, hold on to your kids.
2: Right.
1: They have life vests in the village. Did you know that?
2: Well, no, I did not know that. Why would I know that African villages have life vests?
1: They do.
2: I'm sure my daughter knows because she read it somewhere.
1: They do.
4: Thrill should know it. All right, Miles.
1: Yeah, they do.
3: You're making me self-conscious because when I was a kid, I think it was like I was in eighth grade or something like that. No, sixth grade. Went to Washington, D.C. My favorite place that we went to was the Lincoln Memorial.
2: Yeah.
3: I sat there because they've got the Gettysburg Address up there. I read the entire doggone thing, and there was even a picture of me taking it.
4: Sure, taking that long. It's a 3-minute speech.
2: That's the thing.
3: I was reading the plaque.
2: He literally delivered a 3-minute speech, man.
3: It's in really big words.
1: It's not an address.
3: It's in sixth grade.
1: It's a briefing.
2: And I did not mind her read. Like she
4: four
2: read,
4: scored 7 years ago?
3: Yeah.
2: She read all of that, and I was cool with that because it meant something to her. I'll tell you my biggest fear with her, and I wish I was making this up. Luckily, this did not come to pass. But the one thing we wanted to do was take them to the Vietnam Memorial, all right? Because my son's middle name is the name of an uncle he'll never know because a guy died in Vietnam. So we wanted to find his name. And let my son try, and it hit him. You know, he really understood. And when they looked at this wall and saw the names, my son even asked me, this is all the people that died in all the wars? I said, this is all the people that died in Vietnam. And you could see that it had this impact on the kids, which is the point. But my wife and I are like, do you think she's going to read every name? Because
3: did
2: it wouldn't. No, it would not be past her to do that. You know, if I said, hey, man, there's 57,000 names on this wall, whatever it is. She might take the time to actually read 57,000, which,
3: would
2: be the greatest honor anyone could have, but it's like, hey, man, time is money, and it's about 90 degrees outside. Do you know what I mean? So let's find...
3: Where's Hill over here? There we go. Are they in alphabetical order? I feel insensitive about
2: it. It is not in alphabetical order, but what they have is if there's a family member of yours or a friend or whoever that passed... What you can do, they kind of have a chart.
3: Okay.
2: That'll say if you died like in this year, you know, look on this part of the wall and you can find a name. It is a very powerful thing, but I was so worried she was going to read every single name on the wall.
4: It's kind of like Arlington. Like if you ever go to Arlington National Cemetery, it's set up in like sections and this and that.
2: Yeah.
4: And then there's other ways. So you can find specific stuff. But
2: if you just had to look for a name on that wall and they didn't give you it would take you a month.
4: Yeah. Right. Same thing with Arlington. I mean, that's one of the things. It all looks the same.
2: It looks exactly
4: like after
2: the same,
4: my dad's service. Like we found Looney's tombstone, but like you got to know where you're looking.
2: How long did it take you to find it?
4: Longer than I'd like to admit.
2: Okay. Yeah.
4: The guy kept giving me specific directions. I'm just like, Understood.
2: But again, it's like giving directions to someone standing in the middle of the forest. And because again, when you look at Arlington, everything looks identical. So it's hard to get a gauge of where
3: you are.
2: Take
3: a left after the third one over there.
2: Right. That ain't helping.
3: No.
2: Hello, Jared. Welcome to the men's room.
5: Hola.
2: Hola.
1: Jared, welcome to the program and the random would you rather question. All right, Jared, would you rather have a job where you are outside the entire time? Or a job where you work inside all day?
5: Oh, definitely a job where I'm outside. I actually left my my desk job for that exact reason. So I was working a desk job, and then I went and became an electrician so I could work with my hands.
1: All right, but you are inside every once in a while.
2: Every once in a while, sure.
1: Yeah. I'm talking about just being outside all the time. I don't know what that job is.
2: I mean, lumberjack or maybe roofer, something like that.
1: Maybe you load baggage onto aircraft, or whatever the deal is, but you're outside. So whatever the weather is, you're involved in it.
5: Oh, yeah, definitely. I love the physicality, so still take the outside job.
1: Yeah,
2: you're right. Typically, if you work outdoors, it's more physical. I will say I could do an outdoor job year-round in Seattle. Because it never gets that cold or that hot. And if it does, it doesn't last long.
1: Correct.
2: Maybe get wet, but so the hell what, right? But, man, some places.
1: Well, let's assume it's in Seattle.
2: Yeah, absolutely. Yeah. I could do that. Yeah.
4: There is something, like, when I was a landscaper, there's something fulfilling, too, about, like, we made those lawns look good.
2: Yeah.
4: You know what I mean? And, like, you see the pattern in it and stuff. Like, I don't know how to explain it. It just feels different than doing other jobs.
1: There's a sense of accomplishment.
4: Correct.
1: That you can see.
4: And some of those days were so hot and humid and sucked.
2: It is so gross.
4: But man, when you knocked off, it felt almost better.
1: Well,
4: getting
1: the beer
4: off
1: tastes
4: too.
1: Better. Yeah. Like everything tastes better. The food tastes better.
2: You know,
1: like,
2: one thing I noticed everything. When we flew to Florida, right? We could not believe how fast baggage showed up in baggage claim because Seattle's notoriously terrible at it. And a friend of ours who'd flown out there with us for this volleyball tournament explained it. They said, if you go somewhere that is super cold or super hot, you get your baggage faster because those guys want to get back inside as fast as possible. And this guy explained he landed in like Chicago or something, but he's like, it's like negative 10 degrees outside. He's like, by the time you got to baggage claim, your bags were coming. Because he said those guys hustled, got everything off that. Yeah.
1: Get me out of here.
2: And I was like, that's a good point. Seattle, always temperate. They're like, nah.
4: Also, I asked you off the air, but shout out to the TSA in Orlando. I don't know if it's the Disney effect.
2: I think it's how many people they
4: deal
2: with.
4: But they are so nice and efficient. Like, it's completely different than the TSA you've ever experienced.
2: Yeah, it really is.
1: Reason we ask, would you rather have a job where you're outside or inside all day? According to a new poll, Americans spend nearly half of their entire day online.
2: Jesus.
1: Between work, jobs, and tasks, entertainment, and socials. Here's how that breaks down. The average American spends more than 10 hours a day online. 5.5 of those hours are spent on work stuff. Emails, paying bills, browsing, gaming, and looking at social media. And they spend another 5 hours streaming entertainment, watching movies, shows, and videos. 55% of them use their TV to stream content. 25% use computers and tablets to watch. 20% use their phone. Again, half of Americans spend half of their entire day online.
2: But a lot of it's voluntary, man. I've been taking the light rail the last couple weeks because traffic's so effed up on 5, right? No big deal.
1: Yeah.
2: But when I look around every day, I would say 99% of people face down on their phones. And that's waiting at the station when they're physically walking on the train. Like, they don't look up. They're still looking down on their phone. For 1 second, they scan for a seat. They find it, sit down, right back on their phone. Everybody.
1: That's what drives me nuts about kids in the car as far as when you're in parks. Places that have a view.
2: And they're looking at their phone.
1: They're on their phone like, hey, guys, there's a herd of elk over there. Look. Mm. And they go, ah.
2: Cool. I can see that online.
1: Yeah.
2: Here's a video of an elk.
1: Driving on 101 in Oregon with my kids. Guys, look over there, man. Look at that view. Look at that. Yeah. Yeah. Yo, look at that. Look at that big rock in the middle of the water. Yeah, whatever.
2: Okay.
1: Then again.
2: Yeah.
4: Cool, Dad.
1: Thanks.
2: Cool, nerd.
1: Thanks for bringing us here. More of the random would you rather question coming up, 206-803-ROCK.
6: President to be impeached.
7: That would be Richard Nixon.
6: No.
7: Oh, crap. I can't think of the guy's name. Son of Taft.
6: No.
7: Johnson.
6: Yes.
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1: Brandon, would you rather question? I'll give you guys one before you head to the phones.
2: All right.
1: Blue Angels, I believe, arrived in town today.
2: And then they'll start, what, flying around tomorrow?
1: Practice, I believe they have two of them.
3: Two practices tomorrow, and then I think they do the show on Friday, like, Saturday,
1: is
3: Sunday.
1: Is it 11-1 or 11-2, something like that?
2: That's why James, Allen Iverson is not a Blue Angel.
1: Practice.
2: Yep. Don't need practice.
1: Well, the terrain's always different. Plus, they want to fly around the mountain, do their thing.
2: Wouldn't
1: I think
2: you?
1: I think they like coming out here.
3: Oh, dude,
2: the
3: yeah.
2: view is gorgeous. Do you know, in all of the years that I've lived here, and the ridiculous number of flights I've been on, only one time have I come back where you can see it right there. Once.
1: Really?
2: Yeah. And, okay. And look, I know we can see it every day in the summer. It's not that. But to see it from above, and look, I've seen it for 20 years, and it's only maybe 2 years ago. They're like, hey, if you look out your left window, and I was still in awe of it. And I'm thinking, what flights do I need to get on to see freaking Mount Rainier from the plane, man?
1: One's going south to California.
3: That is crazy. Generally, it's above the clouds, so you should see it.
2: Yeah, I should. I don't know what it is about our flight path. Yeah. I just never, one time.
1: You know, the rest of the country, it's so humid that the sky itself looks like there are forest fires.
2: Yeah.
1: Okay, there are. they come from Canada. They can smell them now, and they're bitching.
2: Yeah.
1: We get them out here, but we do have the bluest, clearest skies
2: of any place
1: I've ever been in America, other than maybe San Diego. And they get hazy, too. Don't get me wrong.
2: They do, but
1: When you look at the sun in D.C., it's a hazy thing. You can't make out the outline of it. You can't really see it.
2: It's humidity just, and smog, man. You're right.
1: It's orange. It looks like Capricorn 1.
2: I will say this. The sunsets in polluted areas, absolutely beautiful. Seriously, man, the colors it gives off, you're like, man, that is gorgeous. It's all pollution, but it's beautiful.
1: Here's the would you rather. Would you rather be a pilot with the Blue Angels?
2: Yes.
1: Or fly your own private jet?
2: Ooh.
1: Now.
3: I'm taking the jet.
1: You get the status with the Blue Angels. Anywhere they go, they're rock stars.
3: Oh, yeah.
1: I mean, that's their job. That's their only job.
3: Mm-hmm.
1: Pretty sure. I don't think they work at, like, you know, Trader Joe's on the weekend.
2: Right.
1: This is their job, period.
3: Correct.
1: And if they do 10 shows a year, that's it.
2: You know what? I'm with Mike. I think I'm going to take my private jet because it speaks to, obviously, I'm doing well in the background.
3: Right.
2: Whether anyone knows. Well, that's the thing. I think... knowing my own proclivities, if I own my own private jet, I don't want to be known.
1: No, you're going to fly it.
2: There's nothing.
1: That's the thing.
2: That's what I'm saying.
1: You fly. Yeah. So you might get in it, but you're not going to the back.
3: To me, the obvious answer is the Blues, except for the fact you got to remember, you got to do boot camp and years of the service before you get to be the pilot of a Blue Angel.
2: And they have to carry themselves a certain way, even if they're out in public, right? Just the fact, if you recognize that they are a Blue Angel, they still have to uphold, you know, a certain level of professionalism, where if I'm flying my own private jet, wherever it is I go, if I'm a drunken a-hole at the bar, it doesn't matter. I don't have to do anything for you. Well, you can't really report me to anybody.
1: Even if I picked the Blue Angels, I'd be throwing up in there. I mean, this would be like the worst
3: thing. Once you make it there, if you're a Blue Angel, you got it.
1: Well, I know that, but me personally.
2: Yeah.
1: I mean, I'm not flying this thing upside down. I'm not doing your loop-de-loops. Just keep me in a straight line. You guys pace with me. You know,
2: I'll be the pace plane. You guys do your thing. Now, private jet.
1: I'm taking the jet.
2: Yeah, I'm taking, not a Cessna. I want an actual jet.
1: I mean, back to everything else. Just, I walk out on the runway. There's my plane.
2: Yeah.
1: I carry my bag over my shoulder. I get in. They tell me the green light, and I go.
2: How much work does that take? I mean, in the sense of, I decide I'm going to fly to San Francisco. I want to leave at 6 p.m. tonight. Like, who do I have to contact? What is the flight plan, right? You know, it's not like you just roll out to your plane and take off like you do with your car. I mean, you deal with the FAA, let them know your flight plan.
1: Oprah used to do that. That's how she got her SLs.
2: Because she's a billionaire.
1: They did not put that on a like a FedEx.
2: Right.
1: They came out and got it and then flew it back fast.
3: Correct. But Thrill's right. You still got to check in because you can't just be in the airspace.
2: Yeah, exactly. I'm just wondering. It's not the end of the world, but just how much notice do you have to give them that this is your plan? In other words,
1: depends on where you keep your plane.
2: Yeah, true.
1: I mean, you can keep it at the Gig Harbor Airport and just walk up and go, hey, John, I'm out.
2: Right.
1: Or, you know, you can be in a bigger airport, I guess.
2: That would be cool.
1: Yeah.
2: It's one thing to be a pilot. It's one thing to own a plane. It's another thing to be a pilot that owns your private jet. And they must have different speed regulations. Because like I said, I knew a guy that flew private jets for people with money. And he was just like, look, if the typical commercial airliner goes like 440, 480 miles an hour on average, they can go faster. That's how they quote unquote make up time. But he's like, yeah, bro, look, man, we flew from New York to Seattle in 3.5 to 4 hours. And I'm almost like, why does it take us so long? He's like, because you're saving on a commercial
1: fuel.
2: Plane.
1: Saving fuel.
2: Yeah.
3: Yeah. Well, and plane travel, Miles is right. To save fuel, they have slowed down over the years and take different flights. Mm-hmm. I'm just looking at the current roster of these Blue Angels. My guy in the slot, Wes, Trash Perkins.
1: Trash Perkins.
2: Trash. All right.
3: That's his call name.
1: Do they all have nicknames?
2: Yeah, of course. Oh, yeah. Come on, man.
3: I think it's technically a call sign.
1: A call sign.
2: Yeah. Okay. Yeah. He's trash. All right. How do you think he earned that?
3: That's what I want to know. Like,
2: does he drink a lot?
1: He probably ate a half a donut out of the trash can.
2: Yeah, or is his cockpit dirty? You know what I'm saying? All right, what else you got?
3: You have the flight leader, commanding officer. That's going to be Adam Gilligan Bryan.
2: Gilligan?
3: Gilligan.
2: He gets lost a lot. All right.
3: Well, it's not good if he's the leader.
1: 3 hour, tore my ass.
3: Right wing, you have Jack Rico, whatever his last name is.
2: Still throwing a football. All right.
3: I like Rico.
1: What's his last name?
4: Kelly?
3: K-E-I-T-Y?
4: Kilty.
3: Kilty.
1: Kilty.
3: Kilty. Let's see.
2: I'd have been Kilty.
3: You have Brandon Wobbly Wilkins.
2: Wobbly. That's the pilot I want.
1: The Wobbler.
3: Yeah, he's out of the left wing.
2: Whoa. Right.
3: Then in the slot, you got our guy Trash. Lead solo, you have Thomas Franz Zimmerman.
2: Ooh.
3: Franz.
1: Probably Franz.
2: Oh, man. Either way.
3: Franz. All right. Opposing solo, you got Connor Buddy O'Donnell.
2: All right, buddy.
3: And then the narrator, of course, is Scott Goldilocks.
1: Goldilocks.
3: All right. L-A-U-X.
1: Oh, awesome.
3: Locks?
2: Loose? I don't know.
3: Close enough. Goldilocks. They call him Goldie.
2: Yeah. All right. What would the call sign be, Ted?
3: Squirrel.
2: Squirrel?
3: He's a little nutty when he's in the sky.
2: Okay, I dig it.
1: I want to say tomorrow, it's like, I know they have two practices. One is like 11, I think.
3: Yes.
1: The other one's probably around 2 o'clock or whatever. Well, the thing is that you will see traffic stopped out in front of 5th. And you'll be like, what is going on? And then this whole police escort will come down the middle of a 5th, even on the practice runs.
3: Correct.
1: They get a police escort.
3: Well, they stay right around the
1: down
3: corner.
1: Down to Boeing.
2: Ah, okay.
1: So even if it's Seafair, whatever the deal is, if you're wondering, like, why am I being stopped in traffic right now downtown? They're policing those guys down.
3: Also, a word to the wise, it happened to me last year in that earlier practice, like 11, 1130. Just be very careful looking up in traffic.
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2: This one. Raymond, would you rather be stranded on a cruise ship or escape a burning airplane?
3: Oh, man.
2: Did you see?
3: I think, because I can swim.
2: Well, did you see the video of the plane the other day?
3: I did not.
4: So the plane was taking off. They're about to launch off there.
3: Yeah. I did see that.
4: And everybody's out in a couple of minutes. I understand. But the plane is on fire. Where the cruise ship, like, I know you're stuck and I know it's inconvenient. But again, just my position of things is this is not an emergency. This is an inconvenience. I can deal with an inconvenience. Emergencies, like most people, do not enjoy them.
2: Right. Also, on that plane, people were stopping to get their bags out. Like they were.
4: Are you kidding?
2: Did you see that video? The stewardess is like, "Get the F off the airplane!" They're like, "Hold on." Jumping the bin, grabbing her stuff. She's like, "Come on."
3: Well, on cruise ships, you got like the pools, and you just lounge on the deck while you're stranded there.
4: Well, I hear what you're saying, but one thing to keep in mind, right? So the cruise ship has however many thousands of passengers, and essentially, when you design these things, you make the assumption that at no point is every passenger going to be on the deck. It's not built to accommodate that, right? But when something goes wrong and the air conditioning goes out and all these other things going on, obviously the deck is where you want to be.
2: I watched Poop Cruise.
4: Yeah, Poop Cruise. They could barely fit because, again...
3: Point taken.
4: Yeah, but still, I'm taking that 10 times over the
2: Do they really have enough lifeboats on that cruise ship?
4: They might.
2: I mean, when you walk by, do you see them?
4: You do see them. And you're briefed
2: on... Are they big?
4: They're big enough. And when you get on a cruise, typically before the thing takes off, everyone's called down to this common areas kind of per deck. And on that deck, they will explain to you that in case of an emergency, this is where you go to get on this particular lifeboat or the two or three that are there. But again, I maintain these cruise ships are neither sinking nor are they being boarded by Somali pirates. So it sucks, but you don't feel like you're in danger. Where the burning plane only takes a few minutes, but you're in imminent danger. Because it has all that fuel.
3: Well, also, for you, thrill, there's alcohol on the boat.
4: Well, I don't know if you watched the documentary Poop Cruise. It's worth watching. It's only an hour of your time. But one of the things they did, because this boat was stranded for a couple of days, obviously the passengers are getting restless. Same thing, no power, toilets are overflowing, etc. So the cruise director said, you know what? Why don't we just open up the bar for everyone, at least for the adults, to kind of burn off some steam? That was one of the worst mistakes they made. As these people, because they're handing it out for free, they can't really exchange money. There's no way to do it. People got absolutely effed up. And now everyone started fighting. And they're like, drunk people fight, hundreds of them everywhere.
2: Well, did you know what happened to the plane in Denver? So they're starting to take off. They're starting to fire up the engines. So they're moving pretty good. And then there is a huge explosion.
4: Right.
2: That is heard. Then strong vibrations in the aircraft. The plane stops. Then a huge piece of debris is seen rolling from underneath the plane and off the side of the runway.
4: Right.
2: So something flies off. And then the smoke and then the flames. So one video, that's not good. Look, and you see something, maybe one of the wheels, rolling off of the airplane. Someone then screamed fire. So they opened up the emergency doors and we slid down those inflatable slides. Multiple people are trying to run away from the plane.
4: Yeah.
2: You see like three or four people just absolutely eat it on the runway. Yeah.
4: And that's the difference because of the fuel on the plane. It's like, right, I got off the plane, but your fear, obviously, it's going to explode.
2: Right.
4: And like I said, that whole thing only lasted a few minutes. So in the scheme of things, it's a quick one and done, you're out of there. But I would think your fear level is through the roof. We're on the cruise ship. There's no fear. It's just annoyance, right? They say, hey, man, we don't have power. We're stranded at sea. And you're like, ah, F. But nothing's happening. You're not drifting out to sea. You're almost being eaten by sharks. Yeah. It's not sinking. It sucks.
2: Even Poop Cruise, they all made it back.
4: Every single one of them.
2: So did everybody in the burning airplane. Thank God. I mean,
4: But I feel like they give different interviews. Mm-hmm. You know what I'm saying? The people on the Poop Cruise are like, oh my God, it was so bad. It sucked, blah, blah, blah. And they have a bit of a story. People getting off the plane were like, I was

0: terrified for my effing life. I'm like, oh, okay. Which reminds me, this is when I learned one thing about journalism. Years ago, there was a flight from either Hawaii to like San Francisco or vice versa. But anyway, upon landing, the top of the plane ripped off. So these people are essentially in a convertible that is a jetliner that is going to Hawaii. All right. So the plane lands. The one of the flight attendants got sucked out and disappears.
1: Yeah.
0: Right. Because everyone else is belted in. But, you know, the hair's all crazy. So it shows these people getting off the plane and there's a bunch of reporters waiting for them. And I remember this reporter asked one of the people, it's a dude with a mustache. That's all I remember. And he looks disheveled, right? And the reporter asked, were you frightened? And the guy just looked at the reporter, just shook his head and walked away. And I said to my father, why would you ask that dumbass question? He goes, it is a dumb question, but they can't just quote people. He goes, you still have to ask. Otherwise, you're putting words in people's mouth. I was like, okay, but he was scared. My dad's like, no, I know that. But
1: did it hurt when you were stabbed?
0: Right. I mean, exactly. Like, you still have to ask the question, even when it's that stupid. Hello, Brock. Welcome to the men's room.
2: Hola, bitches.
0: Hola.
1: Brock, welcome to the program. Random would you rather question. Let's go with this one. Brock, you go out of town. All right. You're going to spend the night in a hotel. Would you rather stay at the worst rated hotel in town or eat dinner at the worst rated restaurant?
2: I think that one's kind of easy. Because I would just get really drunk at the food place. So
1: what if you got,
2: really
1: what if you got sick?
2: Well, shoot.
0: See, that's
2: I
0: my
2: did
0: concern.
2: Have that happen to me on vacation in Hawaii coming back.
0: What happened?
2: I had the flu. Second day there, and the whole week I was pissing and everything was coming out my mouth and out my back end, and it was
1: you got food poisoning.
2: Yeah, well, no, I think it was the flu because it lasted for like 5 days. It got to the point where we were coming back from Hawaii, and I wanted to take a separate flight because I was afraid I was going to poop my pants on the way back.
0: But what and kind of separate flight? Either you're among people you know, right? I assume tribal family or friends, or you're around strangers. And look, this is just me, because this is another would you rather. Would you rather, if you're going to poop yourself on a plane, would you rather be among all strangers? You're flying solo, because look, there's still 172 other people.
3: I think maybe just separate flights so he could get more time on the ground in Hawaii.
2: I was sending the wife home with the kids, so I didn't have to deal with it. I was going to stay another day. But actually, on the plane, though, it happened where I had to go to the bathroom, and it was right after, sure enough, they started the food. The cart's going up and down, and I go to my ex-wife now, hey, I gotta go, and I jump up, and then I sit back down, and she goes, what's up? And I look both ways, and I can't go anywhere. I had to wait till they came by me, and then they stopped right behind me and took forever, and it's like, oh my God, please go by me. And then sure enough, the whole trip, there was a group of Hawaii volleyball team ladies, they were all around the bathroom that I kept going to every other 10 minutes.
1: I think I'm taking the worst hotel. I have stayed in some seedy places. As long as you just get in that room and lock that door, chances are it's not going to be that bad. You're going to look around and go, wow, man. But
3: between Spokane, Washington, and Frederick, Maryland, I'm pretty sure I stayed in the worst hotels in those towns.
1: Yeah. Once you go to sleep, you're asleep. For the most,
3: The one in Spokane, I locked the door. I put a chair in front of it. Later the next day, we're out there. This guy comes by and he goes, "Did you see this car?" And we go, "No, why?" He's like, "Somebody just stole it."
0: Actually, when we just in Orlando for this volleyball tournament, one of our friends got there maybe 3 or 4 hours after we did. So we're waiting for her in the lobby. Shows up with her kid. She's got an S ton of bags. I say, "Hey, man, I'll help you take them up to the room." She's like, thank you so much, blah, blah, blah. We get up to her room, and when we walk in, I didn't notice. But she's like, does it smell funny in here to you? And I said, honestly, I can't smell anything. I don't know. And she's not generally high maintenance. You know what I mean? So I'm like, okay, whatever. So I don't see her for about an hour and a half, which just seemed odd because her kid came down hanging out with my son. And finally, we see her, and I'm like, what the hell have you been doing? She's like, oh, I had to get a different room. I said, what was wrong with your room? She goes, you remember that smell I was talking about? I go, yeah. She goes, I thought maybe I was crazy. You didn't notice anything. My son didn't notice anything. And then I kicked off my shoes, and when I stepped on the carpet, it was wet. What? And she goes, but it was wet thing.
1: We stayed in a hotel where there was carpet in the bathroom.
0: Yeah. Well, that was a motel.
1: Also, I did not know you needed to bring your own soap.
0: No, that was a surprise.
1: Just basic things. Like, you needed to bring your own towel.
0: Mm-hmm.
1: I didn't have towels. I didn't have a washcloth. I didn't have soap.
0: I know the spot.
1: I drip dry in this thing, right? And I did not feel like my life was threatened or anything like that.
0: No.
1: It's just a bad motel, that's all. But it's the best this place can do, to be honest with you.
0: It is.
1: There's no other options.
3: Yeah.
0: And it's nice you walk out on the balcony each morning and all the smokers are in.
1: I refuse to throw them under the bus because we didn't. This was paid for.
0: I've never had a bad time there either.
1: So, like, no, me neither.
0: You have a good time, but it really is what it is.
1: But you realize, like, wow, man. Like, wow. Like, when I woke up the next morning, all right, the woman beside me in the hotel room, she had her window blinds wide open.
0: Mm-hmm.
1: I looked in.
0: Is this the old lady?
1: Well, I mean,
0: it's hard to tell
1: on age on the person.
0: Right.
1: She might have been 35. You never know. But I look in, and she's got the door open, too. And she's got the coffee pot going. And I look, and it looks like the entire thing is full of worms. And I realize that she is making top ramen
0: mm-hmm.
1: in the coffee pot.
0: I call that genius. Right?
1: I do, too. But and I was like, hey, good morning. How are you? She's like, oh, good morning. Yeah, but she's smoking inside her room.
0: Oh, I know.
1: She's like sitting on her bed ripping a cig, doors open, making ramen in the coffee pot. I'm taking the worst hotel. Because to me, that's fine.
0: And it's a better story.
1: Yeah.
0: Like you tell the story about your father's head getting covered with ants.
3: That's the one in Frederick.
0: Right. And he just got like, yeah. Inevitably, this is funny.
1: The one where the ocean came into the hotel room.
0: Exactly.
1: Like, I'll take that.
3: Yeah, I'm only taking it. I've eaten some bad meals just because I've stayed in worse motels.
0: Yeah.
1: Getting bad food is just the worst.
0: Oh, good.
3: Especially if it's a restaurant.
1: Yes.
3: If I go to an SE bar and the food sucks,
0: I
3: go, all right, that's not their main thing. But yeah, remember when we lived up there? That first time me and Thro went to that restaurant, I was just like, this is awful.
0: Oh, yeah.
1: Which one?
3: It was like on the corner.
1: It's old diner?
3: Yeah.
1: Across from Vito's. It's not there anymore.
3: It's the only place. Like Thro said, he goes, I don't know how. They somehow screwed up a French dip.
0: Right.
1: More of the random Would You Rather question coming up, 206-803-ROCK.
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0: KISW. 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
1: Random, would you rather question? I'll give you guys one before you hit the phones again. Let's see here. Okay. Man. I know this is ethically not correct.
2: Oh, no.
1: It's a would you rather.
2: Oh, no.
1: Okay. Would you rather your dog die right now?
3: Oh. All right.
1: Or some random high school kid in your neighborhood?
3: Oh, damn.
4: Oh, Jesus, dude.
1: I know.
2: Take that kid
1: I know.
2: Down.
3: You're taking out the kid?
2: I'm taking out the kid. There are a bunch of jerks around here anyway. I don't care. Take them out.
1: Damn. That's just a tough one, man.
2: Oh, yeah.
1: I guess I got to take my dog. Dog's going to die.
3: Yeah,
1: I can't have that on my conscience.
3: I got if you know you are responsible for this decision,
1: yes,
3: I gotta take
1: that's
3: the dog because it's me and my family greedy.
1: That's why.
3: That's
1: why I asked.
3: You know, even if the high school parents don't know you're responsible, you know, to see them well, just like
1: dogs die every day, people die every day,
3: and then my dog's out there, you know,
1: but
3: barking at a squirrel.
1: You know you're responsible.
3: Yeah, I'm doing the dog because look,
1: why are you walking your dog?
3: Because here's the truth, right? Inevitably, you know, either your pet just dies or you take it to get put down. Mm-hmm. This is a decision that you accept the moment you get a dog. You hope to not get there, but like my last dog, I had to make the decision to put the dog down. She died on my lap, and it was awful. But when you get a pet, you're prepared to make that decision. Mm-hmm. When you have kids, you're not like, day is going to come, right? I have to put them down. Like, it does not cross your mind. Jeez. Your goal is that they outlive you, right?
5: Random.
4: Does this kid play sports?
1: I don't know.
4: I'm just kidding. Obviously, I'm taking
3: are
4: the
3: you,
4: dog.
3: Yeah. Like, are you kidding?
4: He's a 4-star ball player. All right, dog.
2: Bunch of damn humanitarians out here.
3: Yeah. Yeah, but you're taking the kid.
2: Oh, yeah.
3: Damn. Take
2: the kid out.
3: Do they suck that bad in your neighborhood?
4: More than my dog.
3: Damn. Okay.
4: Oh, we got a big issue in my neighborhood, too.
2: Yeah.
4: We got that pool.
2: What if it was one of them?
4: Them damn teenagers. One of them took a swing at my guy, Will.
3: Really? What?
4: Yeah. Oh, yeah.
2: This next generation sucks, dude.
3: Wait, what happened? That they took a
4: So, obviously, like, my complex has a pool.
3: Yeah.
4: So, there's other teenagers in the neighborhood. So, they sometimes prop the thing open. And, right, Will is, like, the head of maintenance, and he lives there. And he simply was like, hey, like, you guys don't live in this building.
3: Yeah.
4: You can't be in this pool. And I think there were some words exchanged. And I think maybe a little more firmly, he was like, hey, like, you can't be in the pool. Like, if your parents live, it's fine. But you don't live here.
3: Right.
4: That's and then,
3: right.
4: I guess, one of them, for the rumors in the building is the kids were like 15, 16, and one of them took a swing at him. Somebody else obviously had to come over, and they had to kind of, I don't know, like hold their arms down or something, because you can't fight with teenagers,
3: right.
4: And they know that, so
3: that's why
4: Will's
3: the
4: not
3: swing.
4: A small man.
1: 15, 16 years old, if you come after me, I'm knocking you out. I mean,
4: right.
1: Before I get knocked
4: But
1: out.
4: He's doing the right thing. Somebody else kind of helped him, and then the cops showed up. And
1: yeah.
4: I don't know what happened.
3: Dude, the difference is this. If you were 15 or 16 and you were at my place of employment, yes, I'm going to let you get away with some stuff.
4: Correct.
3: If you were at my house, I'm beating your ass
4: exactly.
3: to death. Yeah,
4: exactly.
3: No doubt about it, man.
4: You know? Well, and like everybody agrees, like, hey, look, I get it. You're teenagers. But like, once you get caught, you're caught.
1: Just
4: get
1: leave.
4: Out. Just leave. It's right. that simple.
3: It could always
1: well, they know
3: be
1: that, they know they're going to get out of jail. They're not going anywhere. It's like all these kids who steal
4: right,
1: the cars
4: know.
1: And smash them in the pot shops.
3: Yeah.
1: They do it multiple times. They've been arrested multiple times. They go back home to your parents. What do? They go back out. They steal another Hyundai. They blow it through a pot shop. They steal all the pot. Then they get ragged. They total the car in a high-speed chase. And then they get out that night.
3: Right.
4: I almost had to do it at the grocery store the other day, right? There's a guy, obviously, just trying to steal something, whatever. Security guard's watching him. Now he's like, oh, rah, rah, rah. But he keeps cursing. It's 6:30 at night. Like, there's kids in there and stuff. So, I mean, I was like, I should just grab them and drag them out. Because the store, I know they can't.
3: Yeah, they can't.
4: So I was like,
3: but
4: you know,
3: you can.
4: Yeah. And I easily could have. So I was like, do I do it? And I was like, just let it go.
3: Man, if I'm a security guard at one of those places, I don't understand the point of a security guard if they cannot do anything. But what I would do, like, hey, Ted, listen, man. Here's a 20 spot. That dude over there is starting to piss me off, man. But I don't want to lose my job. Can you handle this for me? I'll hook you. I'll buy you a 6-pack. Seriously, I'd be like, dude, go deal with that guy.
1: What do you got back there? Knife? Give it to me.
3: Yeah, something.
1: Yeah, exactly.
3: Hello, Andrea. Welcome to the men's room.
6: Hola.
3: Hola.
1: Andrea, welcome to the random would you rather question. Let's see what we got with you.
7: All right. Andrea. Hmm. Okay.
3: Do you spell Andrea like Andrea?
6: Yep.
3: Okay.
1: Andrea, this is a
6: you
1: weird one.
6: You always get it right.
1: Okay.
3: That's only because Mike puts it phonetically. So I figure
6: I love it.
3: You have to correct 100% of the people that say your name.
2: I got you, man. I got you.
1: All right. Andrea, random person. Just a random person. Would you rather smell their butt, like get up in it, just breathe it in, or have that same stranger smell yours?
4: Ooh.
6: I guess I'd rather have them smell mine.
3: I agree, man.
4: Yeah.
1: You're going to have the person smell your butt.
6: I try to keep that clean. So
1: you try.
6: People,
3: we appreciate that.
1: Yeah, well, you try. Do you have
3: try.
1: Do you have the confidence?
6: A for effort, you know?
1: Okay. All right.
3: I agree with you. There was a guy, man, it's weird. And I know this is not isolated, but there was a guy in Baltimore, and I'd get on the bus. He rode the same route I did. I did not know he was going to do this, but it's kind of a crowded bus. He's sitting in the very back corner. There's a woman sitting next to him. She rings the bell. She gets off the bus. My man leans over and takes this big whiff of her seat, which, again, like, if that's something you do, that's cool, but typically you don't do it in public, right? And it just, it blew my mind. And all of us on the bus kind of exchanged looks like, you saw that, right? So I bring it up when I get to school that day. I'm like, man, this brother's on the back of the bus. This woman gets up and smells the seat. Like, eight of the dudes in my class are like, oh, man, that guy, yeah, he does it every time. So apparently he just gets on the bus to smell the seat that women were sitting in. Hmm. And that was his thing. And I'm like, again, I'm not here to kink shame you, brother. Like, look, everyone here masturbates. I don't do it on the bus.
4: Right.
3: You know what
4: right.
3: I mean? Just, you might want to keep that one under wraps.
1: Reason we asked, would you rather smell someone's butt or have a stranger smell yours?
3: Why do we ask that?
1: There's a lot of pervy stuff that happens and people get away with in public.
2: What?
1: Here's one that might not be on your watch list. Police in Burbank, California have arrested a serial butt sniffer. 38-year-old Khalees Crowder. He was cuffed last Tuesday after he was caught loitering in the women's department of the Nordstrom Rack. Mm.
4: Jesus.
1: He was caught on security camera, awkwardly following a female customer around and inappropriately sniffing her butt.
3: Come on. Is there an appropriate way to do that?
1: You. He was on parole and has a documented history of similar arrests for similar crimes.
4: Smell it.
1: He went viral before after being caught sniffing a woman's ass at a Barnes & Noble in 2023.
3: Ooh, that bookworm butt. Yeah.
4: Well, that's also, educated stuff.
3: Educated butt.
1: That's a tell. Long criminal record for burglary, robbery, indecent exposure. Investigators are looking for additional butt-sniffing victims because they believe he's been continually doing this. He has not been caught. He is
3: he's still out there.
1: He has just been identified
3: as
1: the same guy. They're trying to get a bigger case to keep him off the streets once they get him in.
3: Right. So anyone who feels that their butt has been sniffed by this guy, we want to lock him up for a hot minute.
1: They locked him up overnight when they did catch him the first time.
3: I mean, because what's
1: then
3: the
1: they
3: crime?
1: Locked him up again, but they let him out.
3: I know it is illegal, but I'm saying what
1: is it?
3: What can they? What's your penalty?
1: He's not touching you.
3: Right. Is it a fine? Is it? I mean, how much time can you give someone for sniffing a butt?
1: But didn't somebody get fired for just walking into an office and farting and closing the door and leaving?
3: Yeah, but that guy had a history of, he was just being.
1: But you didn't touch anybody.
3: He didn't touch anybody.
4: No, but that's like harassment or this or
3: and
4: that.
3: And it's at your place of work.
1: So it must be harassment.
3: So that's here's the
4: issue
3: thing.
4: Is with sniffing the chair of like, you're not physically sniffing somebody's butt. It's still gross and stuff, but I don't know what the crime is.
3: But the difference is, you know, if you're at work, that's one thing, because I'm sure somewhere in the handbook in the very bag, it's like, and don't sniff co-workers' butts. But if I'm just out in public and I sniff your butt, it is uncouth. It is very weird. It's borderline creepy. But what is the actual crime? Because look, man, you know, like I said, I'm on the light rail. It gets packed. People are standing very close to each other. Now, no one is sniffing each other's butts, as best I can tell, but we're in very, very close proximity.
1: Yep.
3: So what changes, other than me being really weird, if we're already standing an inch apart, and I decide to lay down and smell your butt.
1: I'm taking the bus when it's rainy, dark, cold, and smells. Everyone smells like the wet dog.
3: Yeah. You know what I worry about is, actually, I don't worry about this, but the idea of this guy's parents, okay? So I'm at home. I am watching the news. My son has moved out. He's a grown man, as far as I know. And all of a sudden, his picture pops up on the news, and they say, we have identified this gentleman is a serial butt sniffer. And I'm like, oh, my God, this is my kid.
1: Right.
3: Like, he's getting a phone call. Like, dude, dial it down.
1: Give you guys one more before we go back to the phones. Okay. This is a simple one. Would you guys rather live next to a cemetery, right next door to a cemetery, or right next door to a golf course?
3: I'll take the cemetery.
1: You are on the cemetery. You are on the golf course. Which home are you taking?
3: Cemetery. No doubt about it.
1: Cemetery.
4: Golf course.
3: Really?
1: Golf course.
4: Oh, yeah.
3: Why?
4: Now, there is the danger of the golf ball entering your area.
3: That's predominantly my issue.
4: But generally, I feel like a house on the golf course is a little nicer.
3: They are.
4: I could go out there and putt around in the at dusk.
3: You can. Yep.
4: Like, I don't know. Like, chips. Yeah. I don't know. You could have fun with people.
3: You could.
1: You also have loud, obnoxious behavior almost every day of the week.
3: I think that's my thing. I'm a fairly private person.
1: You will see more penises.
3: The nice thing about the cemetery is, like, I know they're dead. I'm not particularly superstitious. I don't sweat it. But no one there is going to bother me. And the people, other than teenagers at night trying to do their thing, 90% of the people I see going in there, they're kind of in their own world. They are not here to bug me.
1: They're honoring something.
3: Not that golfers are the worst, but just if that's where I live and it's 7 days a week, here's Miles again. What time do you show up? Your tee time at 6:30 a.m.
1: 6:50, yeah.
3: Dude, and I get it. I do, but I'm
2: and
3: not
2: it's
3: a
2: always 5
3: person.
2: O'clock on the golf course, so.
3: Right, I'm.
1: Joey, you're over too. People are blasting music.
2: Yes.
1: A lot of them.
2: People.
1: Miles. Are going by. Well, golfers in their golf carts or the
4: Miles,
1: are walking.
4: Is it a public course or?
3: Mm-hmm.
1: Oh,
3: no, I was going to ask. It makes a difference.
4: Or is it a country club?
3: It makes a difference.
1: You know what? It does, but it doesn't.
2: Damn.
1: It does, it does, but it doesn't.
2: How upscale am I living here?
4: Right. Yeah, is it a Muni? Probably out.
1: Okay, like the one that your buddy used to live next to or close to. Wasn't he up in that area? Near Harbor Point?
4: Oh, uh-oh.
1: Very nice homes in that area.
3: Mm-hmm.
1: Harbor Point up in Mukilteo. I thought your buddy lived close to there at one point, but I guess he doesn't.
4: Oh, no, he did live in Mukilteo, but I was like, I don't know that you did live near a golf course.
1: Okay, well, that's the nice neighborhood there.
3: Sure.
1: But you're blasting music, on a speaker, going through a neighborhood all the time.
3: Yeah.
1: Everyone has seen your penis. There's no place to go to the bathroom.
4: So I mean,
1: you're peeing all over the golf course.
4: I'm just thinking.
1: Your house is getting bombarded by balls. You can't even go outside and cut the grass without the threat of taking one to the back of the head.
3: Yeah, that's what cemetery to me. Like everyone's dead. Dead people are quiet. And
4: I will say this. The last house I was in on a golf course, now granted, it was Palm Desert. So it was very nice. But the Saturday I was there, they have down there, a lot of people just have these smaller pools in their backyard.
3: Yeah.
4: Basically just to cool off.
3: Mm-hmm.
4: So there's a lot of hedges and stuff. But it's my buddy's dad's house, and I was in the pool, and we heard one group teeing off, and he is tucked in against the wall, and I go, "What's wrong?" And he's like, "Ah, if one ever comes in here and rattles around," he goes, "it scares the living ass out of you."
3: Yeah.
4: Yes. And I was like, "Are you serious?" He's like, "You're in the pool, so you're fine." But he's like, "I'm going to wait till they pass before I pull my chair back out."
3: I would argue that I would assume this is my forever home. Because if it's for resale, I'm taking the golf course.
1: Do you realize how many windows you replace?
4: Now, I will say, I have a family member on Cape Cod. They have a big house. They only afforded it because it's kind of tucked behind the cemetery.
3: Yeah, I mean,
4: some of those gravestones are 1700s, and the seller just could not move it. Nobody would buy it.
3: But they live in almost the worst place in the U.S.
4: In New England.
3: Right, everything associated with the New England cemetery is different.
1: I don't think that would freak me out. I think living in a house that was shaped like the Amityville Horror House.
3: Yeah, that would freak me out.
1: That would freak me out. But I don't think living by a cemetery is a big deal. I guess because people in West Virginia, they had backyard family cemeteries on their property. So, I mean, aunts, uncles, old dogs, cats.
3: Right,
1: they're
3: all there.
1: They're all just back there up on the hill. It was never a big deal.
4: Yeah. Their house looks a little bit like that. I mean, it spooks me.
1: Oh,
4: yeah.
1: God.
4: I spent the night there.
1: There's a double whammy there, dude. It is the home and it's the property. It's the combination.
3: Yeah, no. Okay, no, it can't be that house.
1: Right.
3: It can't be house.
1: It can't be the Amityville Horror House
4: beside
1: a cemetery. You might as well just have a dog that looks like Cujo.
3: The whole nine.
1: Check all the boxes.
3: Random. And a kid that's buried in the backyard and came back to life.
1: Pet cemetery.
4: He has an unfinished basement.
3: Of course he does.
4: There is a couch down there. He said, if you sleep down there, you can sleep in. If not, one of the four kids is going to wake you up at 6 something. Now, we're up talking. This is 2 a.m. He doesn't drink. I'm drinking. I opened that door and I said, I'll deal with what's her name when she gets up.
3: I'll see him at 6 a.m., brother.
4: 6:01.
1: What's her name?
4: What's her name? Hey, CC. I was like, I'm not sleeping in that basement.
1: The little girl that keeps out
4: here. Every Miles, it's the only way she talks to me. Teddy! Hey, CC.
1: Just tell him, bro.
4: Hey, that basement was so scary.
3: Just finish the basement, man. It makes all
4: there
3: the difference.
4: No way. And he's like, you can sleep in down there. I'm like, I wouldn't even nap down here.
3: You're like, cool. Thanks, man. Mm-hmm. Can I? Hello, Cheyenne. Welcome to the men's room.
5: Hola.
7: Hola.
1: So, hey, welcome to the program and the random question. Let's see what we have for you. Okay. Okay. Would you rather get cheated on and it is with the same person or get cheated on and they were with many people? So in other words, Cheyenne, whoever you're dating, they are either only cheating on you with one person, but you find out, or would you feel better knowing that it wasn't just one person, it was a whole bunch of people?
3: Gotcha. Yeah.
5: One person.
1: What's your rationale there?
5: Well, if I understand you correctly, what you're asking is, I would rather him cheat on me with one person or with multiple people.
1: Correct. Yep.
5: Yeah, with one person, because it just, for me, the fear is getting a STD.
1: That makes sense.
5: Anything like that.
1: So that's the rationale for that. The other rationale is he left you for someone he really, really liked.
4: Correct.
1: And that person was not you.
4: That's where I was going.
1: Where if he leaves you because it's just anybody, then it's not as personal toward you.
3: I agree.
1: Because it's just what this person does.
3: Wants to do, sure.
1: Right. And it doesn't matter who it's with. But with a single person, then they actually have feelings, really like and care about this person, which means they probably should have just been straight up with you and said, it's over, I like somebody else.
3: But also, she's protecting her vagina. And I completely understand that.
1: I get both sides.
3: I'd rather have my feelings hurt than get an STD.
2: You're getting hosed either way, so you might as well take the cleaner route.
3: That's a good part. Either way, it sucks. So,
4: but I kind of get the other thing, too. It's like, all right, you're not going out making drunken mistakes of the flesh. Like, you really like this person?
1: Exactly. And but you had enough time to establish a relationship to the point where you care.
3: Sure.
1: Like, while you're dating someone else. That's where you go, like, okay, I get the disease aspect of it, but the other one just seems more personal, so to speak.
3: But also, there's no guarantees that even if they're with one person, Cheyenne, that one person does not have an STD. That'd be the real suck ass about this. Like, wait a minute. You've been with one person for the last 4 years and you gave me an STD from them. That would be the worst case. Yeah, I think I'm taking multiple partners.
1: I'm taking multiple.
3: You kind of go like, all right.
4: Dude, that happened to a girl I knew.
3: What's that?
4: She had like a friend. The friend was kind of the whore of the two of them, right?
3: Okay.
4: And I mean, it's fine. The girl just slept around a lot. But the other girl was always very like, I don't hook up randomly, blah, blah, blah. And then, over the course of the time I knew her, maybe two boyfriends, anyhow, one random hookup, got herpes.
3: Jeez, man. I mean, she got herpes?
4: Right, the other one that didn't, the other one's fine, never got an STD. Yeah, but she kind of gave, and then she would get angry at kind of the one that slept around a lot.
1: Was she sleeping with a dude?
4: How did you?
1: Or another female?
4: Yeah, with a guy.
1: Okay, that's impossible not to know.
3: What do you mean?
1: If you have an outbreak going on, it is impossible for a man not to know that.
3: But can you pass it if you're not having an outbreak? I don't know.
1: I mean,
3: because if you have herpes, you have it. But
1: it's more unlikely than likely.
3: But possible.
1: It is possible. Anything's possible.
3: Right.
1: But it's not.
4: Look, I don't know the story. I just know her getting heroin and be like, can you believe it? She's fine. I have herpes.
3: Did you almost laugh at all or?
4: I think my first reaction was, thanks for telling me. Maybe don't get drunk and tell the story until you know the guy.
1: His first thought was, well, you're off the table now.
3: Ooh, scratch that off, yeah.
4: Yeah.
3: In all honesty,
4: I mean, I always liked her.
3: Yeah.
4: I was kind of hope straight.
1: Did he unfollow me?
3: Yeah. Oh, damn.
1: More of the random would you rather question coming up. 206-803-ROCK.
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1: Okay, this is the random question. 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
2: Random.
1: Hello, Walker. Welcome to the men's room.
3: Hello.
1: Walker, let's go with this one. For the rest of your life, would you rather be called honey or sweetheart forever? No names, just honey or sweetheart.
4: By everybody?
1: By everybody.
4: Everybody you know. All right.
3: I'm gonna have to say honey.
1: Honey.
2: Going honey?
1: Okay.
3: Yeah, because then it sounds like my grandma's talking. Yeah, I don't know.
1: Yeah, but okay. Well,
2: that's why I was gonna go sweetheart, right? Because all my relatives in Texas, that is everyone's name.
1: Mm-hmm.
2: Everyone's name. All of my cousins, me, my parents, it doesn't matter.
1: Honey, what does your girlfriend call you?
2: That'd be you, Walker.
1: Yeah. What, honey? What does your girlfriend call you?
3: She usually calls me like handsome or something. Like, she doesn't really call me honey that much, but we've been together forever, so for like that long. But we'll see.
1: She calls you handsome.
3: Yeah. Totally.
1: That's awesome.
3: Yeah.
2: Do you think she means it, or does she just say it?
3: That's a good question.
2: You know, because it gets to the point where that's just what they call you. Yeah. Like, do you still actually think that, or you just stuck?
1: I mean, you've been together forever. Have you maintained those good looks that she remembers?
3: Yeah, probably not anymore, honestly.
1: All right. When you met, how much did you weigh?
3: What's that?
1: How much did you weigh when you met her?
3: About 190, 200.
1: What do you weigh now?
3: Same.
1: Okay. So you're physically...
4: Some people just
1: get
4: uglier, Miles. They don't have to get fat.
1: Well, no. I'm saying your body looks the same, so that hasn't changed. How about anything with your face? Like, has your nose gotten bigger? Your ears? Is your hairline receded? Anything like that?
3: Nah, I'm still only 22, so like I'm not.
1: Well, no wonder.
3: I haven't got a bad receding hairline yet, thankfully.
2: Is that something that's in your future, though? Based on looking at your genetics, is that something you can look forward to, or are you safe?
3: My mom's dad had went bald, so it's probably going to happen in a couple of years.
1: All right. Okay. All right.
2: It happens.
1: Now, your relationship.
2: Yeah.
1: Do you have a pet name for yourself?
2: We just call each other Babe.
1: Babe?
2: Yeah.
1: Okay.
2: I mean, it's just easy.
1: Mike, is it...
4: That's pretty much the same, yeah.
1: Babe and Babe.
4: Mm-hmm.
1: Both of you guys are Babes.
4: Yep. Yeah.
1: Like two pigs.
4: Yep.
1: Mm-hmm. Okay.
2: Two pigs.
1: Ted, relationship, any nicknames?
5: I don't... Not sure. If I'm annoyed, I'll pull out the honey. Like, honey, we are running out of time.
1: Right, I see. Okay, so it's used more of a frustration level.
5: I didn't realize that till one of them informed me of that.
2: But then you kind of notice, like...
1: You never said, hey, honey, what do you want to do tonight? Like, you never said it in a nice way.
5: I don't know that I did.
2: Honey does not come out of my mouth, or sweetheart.
5: I'll take sweetheart. I hate people calling me honey. Like, unless you're a waitress over 50 in the South,
2: right?
5: Then I don't want to hear it.
2: Yeah, you're right.
5: Especially with somebody my age, you're talking about something. Well, honey, you don't understand. Like, first of all,
2: I think they always use it condescendingly.
5: Yeah.
2: Where sweetheart, again, if I go to Texas, that is my name. And again, not just me, everybody. Oh,
1: but it's been in a kind way.
2: Yeah. Or even when it's not kind. You know, if they're mad at you about something when you're younger, it's still sweetheart, but it's almost like just addressing me by my name.
1: Okay.
2: My parents have said my name when they're, well, it's more my first and middle name if they are pissed, just my first name if they are not.
1: I think I went more with baby when I was in a relationship.
2: Oh, the full baby, not just babe?
1: I mean, but both positive and negative.
2: Sure.
1: Like baby, do we have to talk about this now?
2: Oh, yeah, babe sticks.
1: Right. Baby, I'm going to work. Or, hey, baby, how was your day?
2: I'm usually
1: I did it both ways.
2: I'm greeted with love. For whatever reason, that's the first thing. Oh, good morning, love. How are you, love?
1: That's cool.
2: I have to admit, man, it's just this nice thing. The first time we see each other in the morning, she's always up before me, right? She's an early riser. By the time I get out of bed, that's just always her greeting. And then from there, it drifts to babe territory.
1: Okay. What do your children call you?
2: Dad. Well, my son, it's dad, papa, or fava.
1: Okay.
2: And there's no particular rhyme or reason. Like, you can't gauge what he's going to say by what he calls you. But it's a lot of times he just gets home, papa, for whatever reason. Father, that means definitely a question. And then just dad.
1: Okay.
2: And
1: my kid tried to call me pops one time. I was like, cut that out now. I don't know, for whatever reason. I was like, I am not Pops.
2: I also get Papa.
1: I am your dad.
2: I do get Papa.
1: I'd rather you call me Poop than Pops.
2: And really? Then my daughter calls me Dad, but the way she said it is Dad, it's a two-syllable Dad.
1: Dad.
2: Uh-huh. Because I'm always trying to embarrass her. So nine times out of ten.

0: That's a problem.
1: Dad.
0: Like, yeah, it makes sense. Mm-hmm. But yeah, I got papa, father, dad, dada.
2: I don't know. Me and my brother have gotten into this weird thing where somehow him, me, and my nephew CJ, like our name, for the three of us together, it's become like interchangeable. He'll call me CJ. I'll call him CJ.
0: Right.
2: CJ only does, CJ just won't call, like, call me Chris, but I don't know how to explain it. It's like my mom would screw up me and my brother, but we're brothers.
0: Always, right.
2: Right. And then, like, I don't know, once CJ got over, like, 21, he's, like, an adult now.
0: Okay.
2: And then so, it's also weird when I talk to my niece and nephews, they're adults. I usually be like, your father or my brother. It's like, can we just call him Chris now?
0: But it's also odd because I realized with my son, we either just call him Bud, which is not his name. Hey, Bud. Hey, Bud. Bud, Bud. But the kids, they recognize this because my daughter somehow earned the nickname.
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2: I call my dad Captain all the time.
3: Captain?
2: Yeah. Captain.
3: What's up, Captain? Well, Captain could be one of the most condescending, if you mean it that way.
2: Sure. But so every time he calls, I'll answer the phone. Howdy, Captain.
3: The guy's like us, guy at the bar. Yeah. All right, Captain. Yeah, whatever you say. Yeah, pretty much. Like, seriously. You know what I think of those black people. That guy.
2: Like, they were
3: okay, Captain. You know, that guy. That's how I, because that one to me just seems really condescending. If your friend says it to you, then you know he's being condescending.
4: Sure.
3: But if anybody else does it, you're like, all right, man, you're just that guy.
4: Well, that just depends how you say it.
3: Yeah.
2: Yeah.
5: I'm with you. I've never thought of Captain of being condescending. No. I have a feeling when you say it, you specifically are trying to be condescending.
3: Oh, yeah.
5: Because you're like, I don't know, it's so condescending. Like, it doesn't have to be.
2: Right. Sorry, Captain.
3: Yeah. Like when they, can I get a Coors Light? So you want a water? Yeah, Captain. Give me a water.
2: So you want a water.
3: Right, yeah. Sorry. The one that was the weirdest one for me, though, was a relative that I no longer really hang out with that much, but he is a legend in his own mind. And he's the exact same age as me, and he could have been my brother-in-law.
4: Okay.
3: But he would refer to his mom and his dad as mommy and daddy.
4: Yeah. Oh, that guy.
3: This was,
4: That's so gross.
3: Probably 5 years ago, or maybe a little longer, last time we hung out. And he was talking to my then wife, and he was like, "Well, I called mommy today." Like you dropped the mommy and the daddy like after you're what, 12?
2: Right.
4: Before 13, that, maybe? Man.
5: I think it's before that.
4: I became mom and dad by probably 7. You know what I mean? There was mommy, dad, and then like at some point, honestly, like maybe when they went to preschool or kindergarten, that stuff died.
3: Sure,
2: yeah.
4: And, and part of you misses it at first. And now I'm like, if you say that out loud, I'll have to kill you. You know, but yeah.
3: Well, my daughter, if she hasn't seen me in a while, she'd go, Daddy!
4: Sure,
3: and I realized, looked like that's not me, with me not around going, I'm going to my daddy's house tonight.
2: Right.
3: That's the difference.
2: But I will say, I feel like also there was a certain time where that's still okay. Because my grandmother, when she reminisces about her father, she'll still say, I remember when daddy went out back, you know. So she'll still call him daddy.
4: Sure.
5: Yeah, you know what? Like, my mom does it, but her dad passed away when she was, like, 13.
2: Right.
4: Okay.
5: So, you know what I mean? So, like, they're only memories. To her, like, the only memory, like, I think she still says it because it's...
4: That's what you know.
5: Right, that's...
4: It's the last thing you said.
5: Yeah.
4: Yeah.
3: Okay. Reason we ask, would you rather be called honey or sweetheart forever? New poll of 25,000 Americans looked at the most popular pet names that are used by couples. And believe it or not, the one that's trending down the most, Ted, you'll appreciate this, is honey. Because it used to be very popular as a pet name.
4: Yes, it did.
3: Not so much anymore. Babe is now the most popular pet name in America.
4: I'd say everyone I know, like I said, me and my wife say it all the time, but even when we go out and I see spouses talking to each other, they say babe. Like, it's not even everybody calls their spouse babe. It seems universal.
5: I said lady friend once and got in trouble for that.
4: Were you dating her?
3: This is my lady friend?
5: Yeah.
2: Because it sounds so unofficial.
4: And his name is Jeff.
3: No. It's like you're not committing yet.
5: Right, but
3: it's like you're having sex.
5: It was one of those weird things where, like, we were dating, but I don't know if it was like official, but like I wanted them to know she was with me. So in my mind, I thought I was doing a good thing of introducing her, and it was like it was at some event, so I didn't know the people. They, you know what I mean? Like, I know them.
4: Sure.
5: So I just called her my lady friend. Then we got in the car. I was like, "Don't ever say that again." I was like, "Oh, what?
3: Just use the name." I would say just use the name.
4: Yeah.
5: Well,
3: Donna, this is my friend Chris. Whatever the deal is.
2: I got in trouble with the woman that would become my wife. It was early on. We were, I don't remember what date this was, but
4: The battle axe.
2: We ended up going to a T-Birds game, and our old friend Ellen was there, and I introduced her. You know, I brought her in, and Mike, who's this? I don't know that I would say that we were boyfriend girlfriend at the time. I would barely say that we were dating at the time, but it's like, you know, we're testing this thing out. So I called her my lady, and in the middle of saying my lady, that didn't feel right, but my brain didn't work fast enough. So I said, this

0: my lady of the night.
1: Lady of the night.
0: That's worse. And they gave me just as much razzing as you guys did just then. So, that made up for it a little
2: Here's
0: bit.
2: Here's the weird. Ted said lady friend and I found know. Out I that's know. Not something she appreciated. My lady of the night, you said, this is my hooker.
1: This is my prostitute.
0: I know.
1: This is my tonight.
0: I paid her. I didn't think.
1: I paid her to be here.
2: My lady of the night.
1: All right. So, as far as babe being number one, I've never been called babe by anybody than people that I work with. So when we were in Baltimore, we had a promotions director named John Boucher. Didn't matter who you were, whatever walk of life, babe.
2: Oh, come on.
1: Hey, John, man, can we do a bikini contest? Babe. You remember the last time, babe. Then we move here.
0: I'm doing that currently, by the way. So my friends have a new band they've started. I'm their unofficial manager.
2: All right.
0: So I do. They
1: you
0: have
1: babe,
0: no,
1: you babe them.
0: They have no idea, but I'm just like, babe, listen. You just play the shows, babe. I'll handle the scheduling.
1: I'll take care of the money.
0: You want to open up? Right. You want to 2 p.m. or 2:30?
2: Do you kind of channel this John Boucher guy?
0: 100%.
2: The thing with John Boucher, as ridiculous as that sounds, when I first met him, I hated him for that reason. And then you grow to love this guy because you realize there's no pretense, man.
0: No.
2: That is how he rolls through life. Babe, it's all good. Babe, I don't smoke weed. Why is there bud in your hair?
0: Yeah.
2: Babe, I'd never sleep. What the hell?
1: Then we move out here. Our general sales manager, Ron Steinman.
2: Yeah.
1: He calls you babe, too.
2: Yeah,
1: everyone's babe. But it's always like advice. Like you say, like, man, I'm thinking about going down to Portland. Babe, listen. You got to stop by this one place, man. This strip club, babe. This is where you need to go. And he would call you babe no less than six times in any individual conversation.
0: Oh, no.
2: That's just who you were. Like, this man convinced me to get the fish and chips at the Pacific Inn, which, again, I can go back and thank him for this because they were that good. But the way he says it, he's like, babe, have you been to Pacific Inn? I said, nah, man, I know the place. I haven't been there. Babe, you got to get the fish and chips. I'm like, Ronnie, it's fish and chips. Babe, listen to me. Babe, it's going to be the best fish and chips you ever had, babe. So I finally went there, had the fish and chips. He's 100% correct. Best I've ever had, right? So, Ronnie. Hey, man, what's up, babe? I tried the fish and chips at PI. Babe, I know you loved it, didn't you, babe? Mm-hmm. Just everything was babe.
1: So here's the deal. Babe is for young people, but it's still number one. 20% overall said they use it for their other partner there. It drops to 10% for seniors. So they don't use babe at all.
2: I can't picture seniors. Like, I picture my parents.
0: Mm-hmm.
2: It ain't babe.
1: They are into honey. So if you are a senior, that is the most popular pet name.
2: Actually, my dad calls my mother woman. And she calls him Honey Bunny. But it's all the time. Woman, your feet are so cold.
1: I use woman.
2: Mm-hmm. Woman.
1: Even with my daughters.
2: Yeah.
1: Listen here, woman. We're not doing that.
2: Yeah.
1: Or I'll call them kid, which is even worse because they're girls. So for me, for kid, just kid sounds more boyish to me.
2: It does. But when they're your kids, because the thing, I have kids out, but it's one of each, you know.
0: Listen, kid.
1: Mm. Yep.
0: Yeah.
1: Or kid, we're not doing that.
0: All right.
1: No, absolutely
0: not. My grandparents used to call each other ma and pa.
2: I hear that my in-laws do that. It's just dad and mom.
0: I think they've just raised enough kids and grandkids.
2: They have four kids. They got right.
0: They just started using it.
2: Actually, my father-in-law, I love it. He's a grumpy man, right? So you'll ask him a question. He just says, ask the boss. And he's talking about his wife. He does not call her boss. He calls her mom, right? Because, again, they had four kids. But if you ask him, and she knows, but he's just, I don't know, ask the boss. Because he understands his opinion means nothing.
0: Yeah.
2: And that's his way of just saying it.
1: So when I had kids, I was 30 and my mom was 50. So she was not prepared to be a grandparent.
2: Oh, at 50?
1: So in my case, if I had grandkids, they would be 5 years old. I'd have been a grandfather for 5 years.
2: Yeah.
1: That's how my mom was 50. So she was younger. And she was like, I am not being called grandma. And I'm like, well, grandma, what do you want to be called? And I haven't let up. So she is still, I'll call her, what up, grandma? It's Mimi.
2: She goes, Mimi?
1: Mimi. So do you have a different, do you have different terms for your grandparents?
0: I had a Mimi and a grandma. Grandma Smith was grandma. My mom's mom was Mimi. And Mimi. To this day, my mom to my niece and nephew is not Nene.
2: Nana?
0: Nana.
2: Nay-nay. Bam.
0: And then their grandma on the other side just gets grandma.
2: Yeah, my mother is grandmommy, but my father's pop-pop, and then my wife's parents are grandpa and nana.
0: Well, my grandma Smith was also the secretary at St. Anthony's in D.C. forever, right? Like a K-8 school, and the church was there. So my grandma was grandma to a lot of kids in that neighborhood.
2: Okay.
0: A lot of people were like, man, your grandmother's like my grandmother's. I know.
1: So Gen Zers do not use honey at all. but seniors do.
0: All right.
1: For Gen Z, their most popular pet name is Baby.
2: Baby.
1: Baby. Right. Like Baby.
0: Baby.
1: Baby. What else?
0: Baby.
1: Now.
0: Hey, baby.
1: Four on the list is Sweetheart. Again, this is more popular with older couples.
0: Yeah, that feels like something I say when I wear my cowboy hat. Tell you what, Sweetheart.
2: Yeah, right. Your mindset's different. You know?
1: Yeah. Yeah, but it's back to the waitress thing again.
0: Yeah, again, Sweetheart doesn't bug me as much.
1: So if I came up and says, Sweetheart, what'd you want?
0: If you said it.
1: I mean, at the Waffle House or whatever.
0: Yeah, again, if you said it, I'd be like, this guy's a little zesty. I'll take a waffle.
1: What if I called you Cowboy?
0: That works.
1: Cowboy works?
0: Yeah. Hey, Cowboy.
1: How about Sheriff? That's a weird one, isn't it?
3: Hoss.
1: Yeah.
0: They haven't badged me in.
1: Okay. Love is fifth.
2: Yep.
1: Predominantly, believe it or not, used in England. You know that.
2: Oh, cool.
3: That's a good one.
1: But 6% of the population use love. I've never used love or lovey. It just sounds too pretentious.
2: Hello, lover.
1: Yeah. Lover, I love her. Maybe that's what you just said. This is my lover.
3: This is my lover.
1: And if you ended it in A, then it can't be offensive, right?
2: It's my lover.
1: Because now you're mocking it. This is my lover, Ted.
2: Better the lady of the night.
3: I'm aware of that.
0: Right, but if Mike or I had both said, this is the new girl I'm currently having sex with, it would have been way out of line.
1: Where's the old one? Because I found her attractive.
0: We just haven't decided if we're super official, so I don't know what to call her.
2: This is my current leg.
1: Here are ones that came close. 2% say they regularly use the terms dear.
3: Dear.
1: Which I think sounds a little condescending. Dear, we're not watching that.
2: Right.
1: Instead of, dear, where are we going to dinner? Like, dear to me just sounds dear, like...
2: Or it's older. Definitely skews older to me.
1: How about boo? That also shows up a lot.
3: I have not liked boo.
2: I say it as a joke. You know what I mean? You go to the bar, this is my boo.
3: Exactly.
2: But it's always fun. Right.
0: I'm with you. I do like boo, but it's generally kind of, there's my boo.
3: Cheeky.
0: Or or I'll send it in a text.
2: Hey, boo.
1: How about bae?
3: No. I've wanted to burn bae ever since I heard it first.
1: Who said it?
3: It was the generation behind me that started making bae. All right.
0: Your generation, that's when that song came out.
1: Darling, which kind of sounds more like Green Acres to me.
3: I'll go darling from time to time.
1: Darling. Not darling.
2: Right. Yeah, darling, maybe.
1: Darling different than darling. Darling means you're from Texas or from the South.
0: Correct.
1: Darling means you're from Manhattan.
2: Darling, you eat ribs with. Darling, you're eating those cucumber sandwiches.
0: Darling, I ain't seen nothing as sweet as you since a piece of pumpkin
1: and Darlene, pie. You're eating. Well, forget it. And just 1% call their partner either angel, sugar, or pumpkin. I've used pumpkin for my kids when they were little.
3: But again, you can't say the entire word. It's got to be pumpkin.
1: Because
3: pumpkin.
1: My daughter had no hair on her, so her head looked like a pumpkin head. Oh, she had no eyebrows.
3: Hey, pumpkin.
1: She had these big eyes.
2: Most people say because you love your kids. You're like, no, you look like a pumpkin.
1: And when she smiled, at first, she only had two front teeth.
3: She looked like a jack.
2: So when you call her Jack?
1: I started calling her my pumpkin girl.
2: My pumpkin girl.
3: My God.
1: Yeah. She looked like a little pumpkin.
3: Doesn't talk to you much?
1: Yeah. Poll found half couples use pet names for each other on a regular basis. There you go.
0: Oh, God.
1: Who Sucks Less is on the way at 4:30, and we've got emails coming up next from the men's room at KISW.

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3: 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Thomas Jefferson tried them. 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
1: Who Sucks Less coming up in just a couple minutes here, but first time for a few emails from the men's room at KISW.com. 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
2: Dip responsibly.
1: Guys, my son Luke turned 6 today. Loves listening to you guys. Always asks me to put on the show. I want to wish him the very happiest of birthdays. Let him know I still love him, even though he called me a bowl of S last night. Because I asked him to pick up his Legos. Bowl of S. Can I get a medley of farts? Coked up Ted, giving him questionable life advice. We don't do coked up Ted for people
2: 6-year-olds
1: under the age of 18 years old.
3: Even with a mouth like that.
1: How about Coach Ted with some life advice? And a few dad jokes for Miles.
4: Dear God.
1: Thanks, guys. That from Kyle.

0: All right, son, I've had to coach up a few like you before. You wouldn't be the first kid that comes to a father that's a bowl of ass, but he's your father. He still has good advice, and he got you listening to the right stuff, so listen to him.
1: Okay.
2: Dad jokes, you're wrong.
1: Dad jokes for a six-year-old. I try to tame these down a bit, so to speak.
2: Uh-huh.
1: Why are fish so smart?
0: Because they're always at school.
1: That is correct. What do you call a pig who does karate?
2: Pork chop.
1: Pork chop. What did the plate say to the other plate?
0: Let's stick together.
1: Dinner's on me.
0: Oh, I guess that's more of a paper plate joke.
1: Where do cows like to go in the evening? Cows.
2: Movies.
1: The movies. What is a tornado's favorite game to play?
3: Twister.
1: And what dog is always needing a bath? What dog is always needing a bath?
2: The bloodhound.
1: A shampoodle.
0: Oh. All right.
1: I did have one dull one I'll get rid of. My wife doesn't like my umbrella jokes.
2: Why not?
1: Not a fan of dry humor. Old man, given the grand privilege of driving Glenn Cannon and Wyatt Olley and the Wreckage's band equipment across the country for their 9-date East Coast tour. Boy, I hope they printed up t-shirts. First stop, the Allegheny Fairgrounds for the 3-day Rock the Mountains Festival. One of the organizers is Andy, and it's his birthday today. Without the love and hospitality of he and his family, this tour would be impossible to accomplish. Andy truly deserving of our love with a fart montage. The captain advising Andy how we should celebrate tonight at the Moose Knuckle Lodge. And Coke Ted giving advice to beat the current sweltering humid weather on the East Coast. All the love and a little shove that from Christopher.

0: Well, ahoy there. Well, the Moose Knuckle Lodge is what we call Little Debbie's undercarriage. I would advise getting a slice of pie. Grunge berries.
1: Well, you know what's funny? Coked up Ted knows a thing or two about that area you're in right now. Here's my advice. Forget that knuckle lounge, whatever kind of knuckle it is. What you want to do is drink till about last call, then drive over that river into West Virginia, a place called Pastime. There's going to be a woman on stage, colonoscopy bag, singing karaoke. Enjoy yourself.
2: I love the fact you would scratch your neck when you do Coke. Yeah. All right. Get into character then.
3: All right, guys, here you go. Happy birthday. Happy birthday. Happy birthday to you.
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3: Think about a couple extra emails. A weird, useless skill, guys, catching up on the Odyssey app. And you guys were talking about useless skills that you have. Well, ever since I was a little boy, I was able to breathe through my eyes. Yes, I know, my eyes. As you know, your tear ducts are connected to your nasal passages. I guess mine are abnormally large. But yes, I can push air out and pull air in. Circus Creek material. Rock on, bitches. Thanks for all you do. Hope to meet you guys soon on one of your Men's Room World Tours. That from Noah, the lineman in Rochester, New York.
0: Oh, nice. Mm.
3: Yeah, good luck on that. Meeting up in Rochester, New York.
0: Let's do one there.
3: Take a road trip up there. Maybe we'll go to Chuck Mangione's funeral.
5: It hasn't happened yet.
0: You think they play Feel So Good?
3: I don't know.
6: It's about to.
3: Yeah.
2: Why did you say that?
0: What?
2: Is he not dead?
0: He is dead.
2: Oh, I thought I was just, whoever this guy is, he's going to die soon.
0: No, he is actually dead.
2: All right.
3: No, we are.
2: Jesus.

0: This is post Reaper.
1: All right. Yeah.
2: Post Reaper.
0: Why did you say that? Now? I know. It's like, you know the power.
3: I was just to be honest with you, glad that Joe Pesci made it through the weekend.
0: Yeah, no kidding.
3: Questions about deafness. Olavicholas. I have a congenital ear issue that later after many surgeries left me clinically deaf. As you were talking about it, I'd love to answer some of your questions about deafness. So after my surgery that ultimately left me completely deaf, before I had 25% to 30% hearing ability. So why would you get a surgery that completely wipes out your hearing?
0: I don't think that was the goal.
3: Oh, okay. Well, when you can't hear anything, your ears ring very loudly in your head. And the only option is to just get used to it. Also, you get ghost sounds, like hearing someone's voice, like your child call your name, when they aren't even there.
0: That is weird.
3: So I guess like phantom pain.
0: Yeah, something okay. Like that.
3: I have a bone-anchored hearing aid to allow me to hear when I have it on. I can hear better with it on than I ever would have naturally. Yes, turning myself off is a wonderful option because the sounds of the world sometimes get a bit too much. As for dreaming, you can hear sounds as if you were hearing a person. Now, that may be only from someone who had heard sounds before, but at night, I am completely deaf and I can hear perfectly in my dreams.
0: Huh.
3: That from Ramona.
0: Okay.
2: That's crazy.
3: That is pretty crazy. And one more. Another one from Rochester, New York. From Hornell, New York. And the catching up on the Odyssey app was laughing at the mandatory electrician saying, who worked on this one last deal?
0: Mm-hmm.
3: Well, I'm an electrician too. And I replaced an electrical panel the other day at my friend's house for him. Not long after, he had a contractor friend of our pub build an addition to his home. Obviously, he had to add some electric to the panel. A few years later, I asked the contractor if he needed help on a second job. Would have been a state rate job at about $50 an hour. He says the opposite of the mandatory electrician statement. No, I've seen your work. I can't afford you. Saying my work was too good and uncluttered and pretty. Later, bitches. That from the Trickler.
0: Has that ever happened before?
3: I'm not sure. Not that I've ever heard of. All right, coming up at 5:08, we'll drink a toast with the shot of the day, but first...
4: Now, the men's room wants to know... Who sucks less?
3: Yay! Time for Who Sucks Less. Stephen Thrillhill, you bring us three stories from the news each and every week. They always suck. It's up to us to determine, out of the three stories, which one sucks the least. Now, if you happen to like KISW on Facebook or follow us on X and Instagram, the debate is already underway on Who Sucks Less.
0: Yes, indeed. And for today's episode of Who Sucks Less, we take to the friendly skies. That's right. Let us start in Australia, where a man accused of running naked down the aisle of an Australian airliner, knocking down a flight attendant and forcing the pilot to turn the plane back. Yeah, he was arrested at the airport. Now, the incident occurred early in what was scheduled to be a 3.5-hour flight on the Virgin Australia airliner. They're taking off from Perth, which is on the west coast, to Melbourne, which is on the east coast. Well, flight VA69-6 returned to Perth airport after a disruptive passenger. That's according to the airline. And by disruptive, what they're saying is the cops were waiting for the plane and the disruptive guest was removed from the aircraft. Police said officers arrested a man after he ran naked across the plane. This is mid-flight, and knocked a crew member down to the floor. Now, the person was transferred to a hospital for evaluation where he is still. It's not clear how and where the plane passenger took off his clothes, what charges he will face, not yet finalized. So the idea is you're on a flight, you just want to get where you're going, and for reasons that no one knows, guy jumps up, gets naked, knocks over the flight attendant, and you got to turn back.
3: Okay.
0: It's annoying, but he did.
3: I know it doesn't have anything to do with the story. Formatically, I wonder what that flight is. Is that 3 hours?
0: Three and a half.
3: Three and a half.
0: Yep, okay. 3 hours, 30 minutes.
3: All right.
0: Yep. You get naked. And like I said, I don't care what you do on the plane. Please do not divert my flight. I just want to get where the F I'm going. Now we continue. A family's vacation took a disturbing turn after the child lost their iPad. So it was stolen by the Delta Airlines worker, who then used it to make explicit videos. Now the family figured it out when the video surfaced in their cloud storage. Now those claims appear in a federal lawsuit filed against the airline by Tori and Brooke Brewer of Charleston, South Carolina, who are seeking damages for negligence, emotional distress, and harassment. Now, the Brewers say the incident began last July when they traveled from Charleston to New York and then on to London. only realizing after their arrival that their child's Peppa Pig cased iPad was missing. Mm. Well, not long after, Brooke Brewer started getting text messages about the tablet and used Apple's tracking app to locate it. Turns out it was still in New York. But then she noticed selfies of a man in a Delta uniform and name badge appearing in her iCloud account. Then, about a month later, came explicit videos of the same man masturbating, and he's still wearing a Delta lanyard in the screenshots. Now, according to the suit, the man was also accused of using Brooke's iTunes and Amazon accounts, creating unauthorized profiles, one of which was discovered by their child. Now, despite reporting the situation to Delta not once but twice, the Brewers claimed the only response was an automated email saying the airline was looking for the device. Now, Delta said in a statement that the accused is not an employee by the airline, but works for an unnamed vendor. Airline also says it has zero tolerance, blah, blah, blah. But again, Delta said the accused is not an employee of the airline. Let's go back. When the video showed up in her iCloud account, he's wearing a Delta uniform. When he started doing the explicit videos where he started masturbating, he's wearing a Delta-issued lanyard. I'll let you do the math on that one. And then finally, a married Connecticut couple. They're facing felony charges after joining the Mile High Club on a JetBlue flight on Saturday morning. Trista Riley and Christopher Arnold. They were traveling to Sarasota, Florida from JFK International Airport in New York when they engaged in lewd and lascivious exhibition, known colloquially as having sex. Now, a flight attendant told the cops that several youths and their mother witnessed Riley and Arnold performing sexual activity aboard JetBlue Flight 163. Now, when Brian Zepp, that's the JetBlue flight attendant, walked to Ms. Riley's seating area in the 25th row, he witnessed her making up and down movements with her head while she was face down on Mr. Arnold's lap. Cops noted that further investigation indicated that Ms. Riley was seen by two underage youths performing oral sex and masturbating Mr. Arnold.
3: Ooh.
0: It should be noted they did not use the term masturbated in the article. They used one we can't even say on the radio. I continue. In a witness statement, a female passenger who was flying with her two children said that during takeoff, she spotted Riley masturbating her male companion. Quote, "She noticed that my two kids were watching them, and they did not stop. After that, she was laying on him as though she was performing oral sex." Now, both Riley and Arnold, they were arrested upon the flight's arrival in Sarasota. The duo, who live in Connecticut, they were booked in the county jail, from which they were freed on Monday after posting bail. So those are three stories. They got the guy in Australia, who for reasons no one knows, gets naked, runs up and down the aisle, knocks over a flight attendant, flight diverted. We have the second story, where a Delta employee, even though they're denying it, stole the kid's iPad, again, wrapped in a Peppa Pig cover, took the iPad, basically started using it on his own, not understanding the iCloud storage system, so when he started doing his sex videos, it went to the family's iCloud account. They got to witness the whole thing. And finally, the married couple, where she performed a mouth hug on the guy just in their seats, saw the kids watching her and was like, "I'm going to finish the job anyway."
3: I guess Australia's worse because physical violence was involved.
0: Yeah, knocking over the flight attendant.
3: And turn the flight around, all that crap. So that affects a lot of people. Now, I don't believe that the child might have noticed a few things with her iPad, but the child did not have access to the cloud. So the child did not see the videos.
0: Did not see the explicit videos.
3: Did not see the explicit pictures.
0: Mom did, but no, the
3: Mom
0: kid
3: did
0: not
3: the
0: see
3: The kid
0: it.
3: Did not see any of that.
0: Correct.
3: The guy was identified based on the fact that he was wearing his name badge and his work uniform.
0: That's a giveaway.
3: Correct. And I'm assuming he was probably let go by Delta. I don't know.
0: Well, it depends, because according to them, in spite of his uniform and lanyard and name badge, he does not work for them. So they wouldn't be in position to do anything about it now, would they?
3: Connecticut couple doing that in front of kids, not good.
0: The only thing is, they don't say how old these kids were, okay? Because they say the kids were underage, and to be fair, if the kids are 17, they're legally underage. But at 17, they
3: know what's going on.
0: Right, they know what's going on.
3: I guess I'm going to go with the guy that took the iPad and used it as his own personal movie-making machine.
2: See, I think the couple on the act might be the worst, right? Because, like, Nobody wants to explain to an 8-year-old kid what they just saw.
0: Sure. And again, we don't know the ages
2: of
0: the
2: kid. We don't know, but even...
0: But the difference is...
2: But you know people can see you.
0: And she knew that the kids were watching. Or as the mom says, the woman performing the act recognized that the kids were watching and continued anyway.
2: Right, so to me, that's a level of just...
0: I don't care.
2: Yeah, and just kind of disrespectful.
0: Yeah, a little bit.
2: I mean, first of all, you're already doing it on the plane. There's, you know what I mean? Like, there's got to be a better way to cover it up. But then to actually see, you can see the kids are watching you and just be like, screw it, I don't care. Like, I think that might be the worst.
0: All right.
2: Miles, I hear your argument, but God forbid that kid had found that video. That's going to be scarring.
0: Yeah, it's up in the cloud.
3: But it's not on the. It's not anywhere that he can access.
0: I mean, it's on the cloud. I don't know if the kid can or not.
3: You got to go up there and pull it and get it and take it.
2: Sure, have you seen kids with iPads?
0: My kid could get there in a heartbeat. I don't know that they're looking to find something in cloud storage. I don't know that they put a lot of stuff there. But if I need to get something out of the cloud, I'm going to hand my phone to my
2: kid. I don't know how to get stuff out of my cloud.
0: Hand it to my kid.
2: I bet if I handed it to a 10-year-old, they could figure it out.
0: In a heartbeat, like 10.
2: So at the end of the day, though, the guy in Australia... It's inconvenience. He did knock over the dude, but it seems like it's mostly inconvenience.
0: Like it is a lot of inconvenience.
2: That guy might have a little PTSD, but the other two involve kids having trauma from seeing an event. That seems worse. So I think maybe Australian guy sucks the least just because they still got there. Nobody had to see.
0: Eventually.
2: Nobody had to see a penis. Well, no, they
0: did.
2: He was naked too.
0: He's butt naked.
2: God damn
0: and keep
2: it.
0: In mind, he's
2: trying to stop people from having to see penis.
0: He was stripping down in the aisle. It's not even like I get in the seat and popped up. Like, dude, jumped up.
2: All right, that iPad guy I'm with Miles sucks the least.
0: What do you think, Mike, out of these three?
2: It's a tough one.
5: It really is. I think I got to go with the couple that are just getting it after they're in the seat.
0: Suck the least?
5: Yes. Just because, one, the dude with the iPad is nasty. I agree with Miles that the guy caused physical harm in the first one. That's why I've got to go with that. Plus, I don't know if I count that as the Mile High Club. You and I talked about this off the air. I don't know if that qualifies as the Mile High Club. However, it's freaking cool.
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1: Come up here at 508. We'll drink a toast for the show of the day. And we do have your headlines on the way at 550. But first, quick check with Mike Hawk and some of the stories and headlines he is not working on.
2: Well, thank you, Miles. New research suggests Ozempic face as the culprit for a recent cosmetic surgery boom.
3: That makes sense.
1: What, you get a little flabby, so you got to get skin removed or tightened?
3: Yeah, pretty you get kind of hollow and all that. All right.
2: Exactly. Which, if you're willing to go the distance to artificially change what you look like in one circumstance, you, of course, you're not.
3: Those are the others. Sure.
2: Right.
4: Well, I mean, that just happens with anybody who loses that much weight, too.
2: Absolutely. Mm-hmm. Absolutely. Coors is releasing a deodorant. Yeah, like Coors, the beer company.
3: Yeah, I saw this.
1: Does it smell like you know, Rocky Mountain air?
2: Yeah, pretty
3: That's
2: much.
3: That's the right name, which means it smells like nothing.
2: Right. Which, ideally, I would rather smell like nothing than B.O., yes. But...
1: Maybe like a pine, you know.
2: Right.
1: I'm not sure what the Goat trees poop. Are in the Rocky Mountains
2: smells
1: over there.
2: Like hops. That would... No.
1: Yeah?
3: I mean...
1: Because that smells like weed.
3: You know exactly. It's going to sell out.
2: Of course it
3: is. It's a novelty
2: item.
3: It's
2: great branding.
3: Yeah.
2: You know, they almost got me, even though if I had a charcoal grill, I'd probably get it. Walked into Fred Meyer not terribly long ago. It's like, Miller Lite charcoal. All right.
3: Yeah, why not?
2: Why the hell do I need Miller Lite charcoal?
3: Well, you won't know until you buy it, Mike.
4: I know. I see it in my store, too. I don't even have a charcoal grill.
2: Right. Like, and why?
4: Have you seen the Miller Lite Pringles?
3: No.
4: I've had them, Ted. Okay. Do they taste any different?
2: They taste great.
4: All right. I haven't bought them, but I've seen them. I'm like, well, I like Pringles. I like Miller Lite.
2: They did a beer brat, and they did a beer can chicken flavor of Pringle.
4: All right. Oh, so they were flavors.
2: Correct.
4: Nice.
2: They're great. Plane turbulence is apparently becoming more common and more severe.
3: Well, yeah, it's humid.
2: Right.
1: So is the weather around the world.
3: Right. It kind of adds up.
2: What do you know? The Merriam-Webster word of the day. The D. Are you guys ready? It is a D word that means someone that looks very much like another person.
4: Doppelganger.
2: Nailed it.
3: Boom.
2: That was easy today.
4: Well, don't say it like that, dude. We finally get one.
2: Well, yeah.
4: I mean, Alex Trebek never went, oh, well, this was an easy final Jeopardy.
2: No, he just showed when he was disappointed that you didn't get the
3: no. There's just the way he said it. Like, geez, man.
2: No.
4: I love the one clip. It's like football stuff. Pretty simple. They don't get it. And he's just like, I can tell you guys love sports.
3: Didn't he like Losers. Call them nerds or something like that? Seriously, like dude. That. Yeah.
2: Then there was one where, you remember how we did the interview process with everybody after that first break?
3: Yeah.
2: There was one where it was one, I don't remember what it was that they were geeking out about, but it was something that they were interested in. And they went on this big, long tangent about the thing that interested them the most and went, okay, and then we have Steve over here. Oh. Like, he clearly had zero Fs to give about whatever they were talking about.
3: He used to ask, you know, like, Ken Jennings does it right. Here's some fluffy thing you said about yourself. Explain the situation. Trebek would do it in a way where, like, Mike says here you work as an ER nurse. How many lives have you lost in this month? Like, damn, Alex. You know, seriously, man, it's just...
5: Just trying to play trivia.
3: Like, wow, ease up, man.
2: A giant orange mole has popped up in a random district in the UK.
4: Hello.
3: Hello, I'm an orange mole.
2: I'm an orange mole.
3: And I love an orange mole.
2: Big orange mole.
4: Don't smash me like it's Christmas.
3: Oh, it's an inflatable thing.
2: Yeah.
3: Yeah, oh. Yeah, yeah.
1: Are you sure it was a mole?
4: I would thrill. Yeah. I thought this orange-colored mole has just shown up.
1: Has it got face makeup on?
4: That it's a different story now that's inflatable.
3: Yeah, because I had to I forgot about that. But yeah, I clicked on it, and I'm like, okay.
2: Look at that guy.
4: All right. Okay.
2: Yeah.
4: All right.
2: It's a big orange mole.
4: That makes a lot more sense, though, than just this random orange mole. Hello, love. I come with radiation.
2: Hello. Need a mole. A new study has found that indoor air is filled with microplastics, in case you weren't scared enough.
3: Well, no kidding.
4: Crack a damn window.
2: We're going to die, dude. It's fine. We've officially hit the point that there's a study on harsh effects hot weather has on your boys.
3: On my testicles?
2: Oh, yeah.
3: All right.
2: So, you know, my favorite website, especially for the ones that I'm not working on, is called Study Finds, and it's talking about what they call it, summer long bees.
3: Okay.
2: It's like, okay, this is interesting. I actually want to read about this, but I didn't have time, so I got to go back to that one.
3: So you don't know what the hot weather's doing to my testicles?
2: Basically, it's just that they're going through it. You know, that you being dudes, we know that with the temperature changes, so does the height and the length. And just honestly, that has a toll on it. That takes a toll on it. In the summertime, when they're hanging down and they're trying to air out a little bit more, they're exposed a lot more, and it you know, they get in places that they shouldn't be, and they cause discomfort.
3: That's an anatomical flaw.
2: It is.
3: We did not design our testicles to bounce up and down with the temperature. Like, nature chose it.